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15: Scattered showers and thunderstorms slowly winding down this evening with overnight lows in the mid-70s. For your Sunday, once again, pretty elevated coverage of rain and storms across the area. High temperatures back in the low 90s. More rain and storms likely on Monday with highs again climbing into the low 90s. From Channel 9 Eyewitness News, I'm meteorologist David Heckard.
14: 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Triple Team Traffic.
16: Orange County this afternoon, seeing slow traffic on both sides of I-4 at the attractions. Westbound delays just as you approach 441 and eastbound 408 at 441, a crash off to the shoulder. Eastbound on the 536, I'm also seeing Central Florida Parkway under speed and westbound I-4 at Princeton Street and State Road 408. The rest of the county, Seminole, Osceola, and Orange up to speed from the WDBO Traffic Center. I'm Zach Wagon.
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0: if you're going to celebrate the 250th birthday of America, you got to smoke right and you got to drink right. It's Eat, Drink, Smoke. I'm Tony Katz. That's America's favorite amateur drinker, Fingers Malloy. Now, you don't have to drink anything at all. We're not here to tell you anything different. We're not here to engage the peer pressure. You're not less of an American if you don't have a drink.
1: Huh?
0: You're not less of an American. Excuse me. I wasn't trying to be funny there. I was really coughing. If you don't have a drink, but if you're going to have a drink, may I suggest right here. This is the Evan Williams single barrel vintage bourbon for the American 250th birthday. The semi-quincentennial.
1: Say that five times fast.
0: Semi-quincentennial, semi-quincentennial, semi-quincentennial, semi-quincentennial, semi-quincentennial.
1: Wow. You are a true broadcast professional.
0: I am. And this comes in, Fingers Malloy, at 117.76 proof. Nice and cheeky, Evan Williams. I see what you did there with 1776. And even the Evan Williams people, they got a little tag on here. It talks about how they were the first to distill bourbon in Kentucky in 1783, the year America formalized its independence. So they're connecting all the dots right there. Great bottle, great label with the blue wax on it. I do like that. I think that's absolutely terrific there. But what we know here is that the look is a nice bit, right? It's a nice bit of gold going on in there, a gold, orange, I should say, getting into a little bit of copper. We know that the mash bill on this, I had it right here. I had found the mash bill, Fingers Malloy. It was very, very exciting. And the mash bill came, where is it? Where'd it go?
1: It's
0: here, I got it.
1: Okay.
0: 78% corn, 12% rye, 10% barley. That is the mash bill here. Okay, there's a little bit of ethanol in that, mother.
1: A little.
0: When you say a little.
1: A pinch.
0: A long dash.
1: And here's the thing. When you first get your nose in there, I don't want to say that that ethanol is overwhelming, but it does kind of... Well, yeah, it does kind of overwhelm the other notes.
0: At first.
1: Once you get in there, I'm getting oak. Is there a little bit of citrus there?
0: Yeah, I would say definitely. Definitely a citrus.
1: Oak and citrus and ethanol. I'm not getting much else.
0: But there's also, there's a warmth. There's like a baking warmth that's going on.
1: Okay, you could talk me into that.
0: And I think I shall. The Evan Williams American 250s edition single barrel bourbon, which is a commemorative release from Heaven Hill. But Fingers, we've done enough sniffing on this. Are you ready for this?
1: Tony, I've been ready for this for 250 years.
0: That's my man! I didn't know if you would go, oh my God, you all right? Oh, he might spit it out. Fingers may have come across a bourbon too strong for him at 117.76 proof. He's doing the Kentucky Chew, moving the juice around the palate, getting an idea for the flavors. Oh, my God. I'm a believer in two sips. The first sip to set the taste buds. The second sip to really get an idea of flavors. Oh, my God. Do you need to take a walk? Do you need to be hosed down? Blink twice if you need an adult.
1: Wow.
0: Really?
1: Listen. First of all, yeah, that's 118 proof. there is oak there. There is a nice sting on the tongue. Oddly enough, and maybe it's just getting to the point I need to stop talking about a warmth in the chest, and I'm not getting that, but wow, does that hit you on the palate? That is intense. Once you see it, once you feel it start to dissipate and the finish starts coming in, then you got some interesting things. You got oak. There's a bit of cinnamon, and there's a spice, like a baking spice. That is not disappointing, but boy, I'm telling you, this reminds me of, for those of you who are in central Indiana, the same sensation. If you go to St. Elmo's Steakhouse and you get the shrimp cocktail, that's how it hit me.
0: The shrimp cocktail is made with 900 pounds of horseradish and a little bit of some kind of sauce. Yeah, your sinuses are alive when you eat that cocktail.
1: This hits you. But not in a bad way. I wasn't like, this wasn't like, this is rot gut. I've got a, where's a bucket? It wasn't like right. that. I rather enjoyed the experience.
0: Oh, well, sounds like it. All right. Well, I guess this is my time to die.
1: Oh, it's not that bad.
0: The Evan Williams 250th edition, America 250, single barrel bourbon, 117.76 proof.
1: It's awesome. It's got a chocolate on the finish. He's going in, ladies and gentlemen, and he's doing what we like to call the Saginaw Switch, the Memphis Munch, the Chattanooga Chomp. How you feeling there, champ? Yeah?
0: Ah. Oh, I feel it in my gums. Oh, wow. That is all over the tongue. You know, like on the ranch, and they take the metal thing, and they brand the cow, right? They brand, yeah. That just happened to my tongue right there. I'm going to do another step.
1: He's going back in, ladies and gentlemen, and we like to call it the twofer. And I'm impressed that you went right back in for seconds.
0: Okay. That's I'm sorry, that's solid.
1: It's a great pairing with that hot dog.
0: Yeah. It is hot. It absolutely moves. I'm not going to lie. There is a deep heat to this. There is a caramel. The oak is ever present. That heat is not cinnamon, though. Although a little bit of it appears on the finish right now. A little bit on the middle of the tongue from front to back. Cinnamon. I must say, I'm actually concerned with what ice is going to do to this thing. But that is more than just an ethanol bomb. That is more than just a proof bomb. They actually captured some solid richness in this.
1: Are you getting
0: solid richness?
1: I felt like after about 20, 30 seconds, I was getting some chocolate as well.
0: No. What happened is that your taste buds have burned off and died.
1: Oh,
0: maybe. I thought it was getting a little, you know what? Maybe I'm seeing it as a dark chocolate because it got a little bitter. It got a little dry there for a second on the finish. I don't necessarily mind that. Interesting bourbon. I was expecting, based on your reaction, that I would be suffering. No, I've had things at lesser proof that have hit me harder. But this is there, and we will go over whether this is in the liquor cabinet. We'll get you a price, because I'm here to tell you, if you can still find it, a lot of people would be very happy, even if this is the first Evan Williams they've ever purchased. Keep it right here. See, drink, smoke.
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8: There could be record-breaking heat this 4th of July in some parts of the country. Extreme heat warnings have been posted for New York City, Boston, Philadelphia, and Washington, D.C. Three more teams punched their tickets to the World Cup round of 16. Spain shut out Austria 3-0. Portugal enjoyed a 2-1 win over Croatia. And Switzerland blanked Algeria 2-0. Some institutions this year will be observing Independence Day on July 3rd. Most banks will still be open for business today, though expect some branches to close early for the weekend. The post office will be open, but the stock market will be closed for the three-day weekend.
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0: What is happening here?
1: It's Eat, Drink, Smoke. I'm Tony Katz, and that right there is America's favorite amateur drinker, Trader Joe. What's up, Trader Fingers?
0: I've been in a Trader Joe's twice.
1: You want to go right now?
0: No. No, I don't, because they have what? Grilled olives. What was that list you went?
1: Grilled olives. The eggplant spread is awesome. The roast red pepper spread is terrific. The mint JoJo's. The mint JoJo's.
0: Let me tell you about something I like for a spread. Have you ever had French onion dip?
1: Oh, yeah. I love a good French onion dip.
0: Oh, boy. It's the best.
1: But at Trader Joe's, you just feel special. Well, Trader Joe's also has issues. Best described by the comic Gary Gulman, an incredible routine about people who leave their cart in line as they're checking out and then go and keep buying things. Like, it's a fantastic routine. Gary Gulman's very funny. Then there is a tote. There's a Trader Joe's tote. Yeah, you ever find yourself in need of a tote, Fingers Malloy?
0: I can honestly say in my 32 years of living, I have been tote free.
1: So a tote, like a bag, like a tote bag. So it's a bag in which you can tote things. So they have not just the full-size tote. No, Trader Joe's has a mini tote. It is for just a few items. Just a few items, and you buy the bag. You buy the bag, and the mini tote is just $3. It's a $3 tote. And people are searching Trader Joe's to get their hands on a mini tote. They're selling out, and some people are getting angry about it.
0: I'm getting angry right now.
1: Why is that?
0: Now, granted, you said that the mini tote is
1: $3. $3 mini tote.
0: I don't want to hear that there's something wrong with our economy ever again. I understand it's only $3. The idea that people are driving from Columbus, Ohio to Walla Walla, Washington to get their hands on a $3 tote so they can carry roasted olives anywhere,
1: grilled,
0: anytime during the day.
1: Grilled olives.
0: Oh, you know what? I take everything back.
1: Do you want me to go get them right now?
0: The tote? I don't want to see a tote.
1: The grilled olives.
0: Oh, the grilled olives.
1: Do you not like olives?
0: Not a fan.
1: We've talked about this before. You don't like olives.
0: Fan. No.
1: You're eating the wrong olives.
0: Well, they're either black or green, correct?
1: You're adorable.
0: You're adorable. Whenever I go get a Detroit-style pizza, they have two different color olives. They have black and green.
1: You don't put olives on your pizza, do you?
0: I try not to.
1: Olives are good on a pizza.
0: A lot of times, you know, Agnes... my wife, Agnes.
1: Oh, Agnes. Yeah, and then there's the Agnes Jr.
0: Yes.
1: Then you've got Agnes the third.
0: That's correct.
1: Right. Yeah.
0: She likes the veggie supreme pizza.
1: Oh, does she?
0: Yes.
1: You know, she does that just to upset you. No, I don't think she likes it at all.
0: I think, no, she does like it. And she also thinks to herself, this is the only way I'm going to cram any vegetables down this man's throat.
1: Right.
0: If I put some vegetables on a pizza. Because.
1: You know, it's not the same, right?
0: Well, I look at it as it's the Whopper theory. You know how on a Whopper they have all this slop on the Whopper,
1: right?
0: And you bite into it. You put olives on a veggie supreme pizza. Do you even taste them? There's like 12 different vegetables on the pizza. There's onion. There's green pepper. There's bell pepper. There's the red pepper. There's the pepper.
1: Now you're just saving the same pepper over and over again. You could have just said peppers.
0: Yeah, there's four different kinds of peppers. There's onions. There's olives. And what other vegetables?
1: Are those the only vegetables you know?
0: On a pizza. What?
1: Yeah, really, I think that's it.
0: I'm going to put artichokes.
1: Mushrooms?
0: Oh, mushrooms.
1: Mushrooms could go on a pizza right there.
0: We're making fascinating radio right now, aren't we?
1: What? We're like the Forrest Gump of pizza. Mushroom pizza. Pepper pizza.
0: Oh, okay, well, you are.
1: Onion pizza. Onion pepper pizza. Onion pepper mushroom pizza. Onion mushroom pizza. Pepper mushroom pizza. Pineapple pizza. Pineapple mushroom pizza.
0: You gonna keep going?
1: No.
0: Well,
1: jalapeno pizza.
0: There it is. So how many different types of olives are at the Trader Joe's that you like to put in your mini?
1: I don't know. I only get the grilled ones. I don't know. I haven't checked all the olives.
0: Are they grilled on charcoal?
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0: People are unbelievable. I'm not even angry. I'm not even angry. Are you the kind of guy that if Christmas came and there was a hot gift and you found the hot gift, you wouldn't resell it on the eBays, on the Craigslists?
1: Oh, absolutely. I would go on Black Friday.
0: Right.
1: Wait in line.
0: Right.
1: Knock over an elderly woman to get to the last Cabbage Patch doll. I've never felt so alive. And then I would sell it on eBay for $250. I'm an entrepreneur.
0: That's what you are. But when you're knocking over old ladies, you also might be a criminal.
1: Nobody saw nothing.
0: Well played. Not the only story going on out there. There was this right here. M&M's doing something very, very, very un-American.
1: Oh?
0: They are removing 2 colors from their lineup.
1: Really? Why is this happening?
0: They have said that the dye was creating an issue, and therefore they have to get rid of blue because they can't find a dye that is working well with their new sprayers.
1: Oh, the blue and brown?
0: The blue and brown will not be in packages due to productions with issues creating the color.
1: Okay. Heading to eBay. Blue and brown M&Ms. Here we go. Looking at it right now. Oh, you can get a tote of blue and brown M&Ms for $62.95.
0: I don't think that's true. M&Ms without the brown ones is the dream. There's always too many brown M&Ms. It's E-Trix.
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5: That's why. ABC News, I'm Dave Packer. Severe weather, first heat, then storms, prompting evacuations on the National Mall tonight for the Freedom 250 Salute to America and the Great American State Fair ahead of President Trump's speech tonight. Officials say the event's delayed, not canceled. Plans for fireworks still moving forward in other cities, including Chicago and New York. Earlier in New York, the parade of tall ships up the Hudson. ABC's Rachel Scott was aboard one of those ships, the Coast Guard Cutter Eagle.
6: The Eagle has guided ships for decades.
7: The Bicentennial, Operation Sail, well underway. The United States Bark Eagle leading the parade.
6: Leading the Bicentennial Parade for cheering crowds beneath the Twin Towers. 50 years later, the Eagle charting a new course for the next generation of Americans.
5: Rowing into the record books, Kelsey Fendler is now the first American woman and the youngest at 32 to row solo from California to Hawaii. She docked into the Aliwa Harbor this morning. This is ABC News.
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18: Overnight lows in the mid-70s. For your Sunday, elevated rain and storm coverage once again. Best chance for activity will be in the afternoon and evening. High temperatures in the low 90s, and more rain and storms likely heading into Monday. Highs once again in the low 90s. From Channel 9 Eyewitness News, I'm meteorologist David Heckard.
17: 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Triple Team Traffic.
19: Orange County this afternoon, seeing slow traffic on both sides of I-4 at the attractions. Westbound delays just as you approach 441 and eastbound 408 at 441, a crash off to the shoulder. Eastbound on the 536, I'm also seeing Central Florida Parkway under speed, and westbound I-4 at Princeton Street and State Road 408. The rest of the county, Seminole, Osceola, and Orange up to speed. From the WDBO Traffic Center, I'm Zach Wagon.
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0: Smoke, it is your cigar bourbon foodie extravaganza. I'm Tony Katz. That is America's favorite amateur drinker, Fingers Malloy. You doing all right?
1: It's been a day.
0: The hot dog, celebrating America's 250th, gearing up for that. The American is what we're smoking, which is the official cigar for America 250 for the birthday, J.C. Newman. Now, you can get the commemorative edition one that we're smoking, or you can just get the American and be fine. Give or take $20 a stick. Admittedly, been having a little trouble keeping this one lit. And what I think is, from where I got it, this has not had enough chance to lay down. This needs a little time. I think this is a humidity issue that's going on here, because we have smoked many an American cigar from J.C. Newman without issue. So I think it's this one. But we are having a lighting issue with this smoke. But the flavor is nice, and the flavor is there. And the American is a great cigar, and we can't recommend it highly enough. And certainly J.C. Newman, a lot of respect for those guys. And then there is this bourbon.
1: Yeah, you don't want to light the cigar anywhere near the bourbon, or no, the whole room will go up.
0: The bourbon comes in at 117.76 proof. Always applause for anything over 100 proof from Fingers Malloy. This is the Evan Williams single barrel, the America 250th commemorative right here. Now, the question, Fingers Malloy, is this in the liquor cabinet? Before we figure that out, you added a little bit of water.
1: It took my eye droplet.
0: You don't have it. It's called an eyedropper.
1: Whatever.
0: I just threw mine on a cube right there. This had intensity, strength, a touch of cinnamon in the finish. It made Fingers' eyes bug out of his head, just like he was the other guy in Young Frankenstein. That's what he looked like.
1: Frankenstein,
0: I believe, is how we pronounce that. Well done. Good for you. I'm proud of you sometimes, Fingers.
1: I just saw it for the first time last week.
0: Here we go. I'm going in for the Evan Williams, 117.76 proof. Here we go.
1: He's going in, ladies and gentlemen. And I'm not going to do the whole Saginaw Swish thing.
0: You don't have to. So ice, water brings down proof. It's the only thing that can. Some flavors more muted, some flavors more pronounced when you have ice. I'm fighting through this, Fingers. Stop laughing at me. I thought ice would screw it up. I was half right. The neat on this, intense, strong, oaky. The ice is thinning out the oak, and then you're left with this weird heat on top of nothing. And then the finish loses all that cinnamon that rode the middle of the tongue from front to back, and you just have a little bit of the bitter. But you still have heat center chest. Those are not the parts that I want.
1: No.
0: No, it's better neat. For me, better neat. You give it a go with just a little bit of water in that.
1: It borderline brought out a little Foster Brooks in you.
0: I can't really do a Foster Brooks.
1: Oh, man. Here we go.
0: Foster Brooks was a comic who pretended he was drunk all the time. He did it very well. He did it very, very, very well. Fingers added a little bit of water to his. That's all. Not a cube. Just a little bit of water. Okay. Certainly you've taken that easier, or you've gotten used to it. What? Oh, you're feeling it now?
1: Yeah.
0: That was a
1: man, that's intense.
0: Yeah.
1: It's intense. But I gotta say though, okay, for me that oak is there. There's that spice, there's some citrus there, and for me, I'm not getting that. I got a little bit of cinnamon neat. That's kinda gone, but it brought out, at least I didn't do the two sip thing that you did. I'm getting a lot more of like a chocolate on the finish.
0: That is fascinating. Yeah, I'm not there with you.
1: But that, well, how much is it?
0: Fingers Malloy, I'm so glad you asked. Is this in your liquor cabinet? Found at a couple different prices, somewhere between $34 and $40 a bottle.
1: Yeah. Yeah.
0: Yeah. 1,000%. If you can find it, it's not even a question. 1,000%. And oh, by the way, I'm never going to drink it again. This is going to sit on my shelf. The first person who comes by the studio to claim it can have it. You want to take it home? There it is. Honestly, take it. Seriously, please. But there's no doubt. The price on this, beyond perfect. You could have gone 45 and gotten people to do this for that bigness. 34 to 40 all day long.
1: Now, to be clear, this is not an everyday sipper. That's for sure. This is an experience. This is something that you pull out every once in a while, especially when you have some friends over.
0: Yeah.
1: Say, you got to
0: try this.
1: Yeah. and it'll knock their socks off. If you can't find it and you're fortunate enough to find it in your favorite lounge, it is so worth your time. It's so worth the pour.
0: I don't think lounges are going to have it. Now, maybe they'd have it for the schmaltz and the shtick. I don't think lounges are going to do it. I would be surprised if I walked into a cigar lounge and I saw that on the show.
1: Really? Even for Independence Day weekend?
0: Yeah. I just don't think they're... I don't think they would bother with playing with it. I really don't. I could totally be wrong about that. But I so agree with you.
1: I mean, we see higher proof in lounges than this.
0: Oh, sure. It's just the... I just don't know if they're going to bring that in on the one-off. And I didn't know how many they made and whether or not they would do it. But 100% at this price? At 100%, 100% you're buying this bottle.
1: Yeah.
0: Absolutely.
1: And you drink it neat or with a little water or on the rock. You're not, you know, making a cocktail with it. You can do what you want with it, but...
0: Oh, no.
1: To me, it's neat or...
0: This is not... You can't mix this. You just sit down with this and be like, all right, we're going in. And you go in. You all right?
1: You know what this is, Tony?
0: You're breathing heavy.
1: You know what this is?
0: What?
1: It's America.
0: It is America. Look at you. Yeah. You know, I'm going to give you a salute.
1: Oh, that's kind.
0: Right there. So this is all how you get ready for Independence Day, 250th anniversary, which is fantastic and amazing that we're still here. Gotta absolutely love it. Spectacular nation. Built itself better day in and day out. Little bit here, little bit there. What a place.
1: Yeah, and like you said earlier, we hope that it will last another 25 years.
0: 250 years.
1: Oh, I'm sorry. 250 years.
0: It's nice to know you have a lot of faith.
1: That's what I am. Fingers Faith Malloy.
0: It's time, Faith Malloy, for News of the Week.
1: Speaking of America, Tony, the United States Senate passed a bill to lower housing costs. NBC News reports that the legislation... would make it easier to build homes and slap limits on Wall Street investors buying up homes.
0: So I'm not quite sure how it makes it easier to build homes. But this thing about the investor class is not just Wall Street, right? And some hedge fund or capital group. It's about whether or not smaller groups can be in the home investment. And really, this gets into the idea of who it is you're allowed to sell to. To whom are you allowed to sell? And do I like the idea of our government saying, nope, you can't sell to this group or that group. Therefore, maybe you can't get a certain dollar amount. There aren't more bidders. It's deflating the cost. Now, that clearly is the objective. The first-time home is very expensive. Right now, there's a lot of concerns in Gen Z or others are never going to be able to afford a home. I don't say no. Do I like the idea of tinkering around on the government side to artificially lower a price? I can't say that I do.
1: I mean, that's the narrative, right? Like BlackRock is buying all the single family homes. That's what you hear if you get on social media. And to some extent, maybe that's true. But I'm always skeptical of legislation like this because usually the private sector is three steps ahead of legislation like this. And there's going to be a workaround. There's going to be a way to figure out a way around this.
0: There usually is. You're correct about that.
1: So this is a whole wait and see attitude when it comes to this bill, as far as I'm concerned.
0: But you're not buying a house anytime soon, are you?
1: I got mine.
0: Right.
1: The American way.
0: The rest of you don't matter. I've got mine.
1: No, I kid. No, I'm concerned about, you know, I got Agnes Jr. and Agnes III that someday would like to buy their own home. So it'd be nice if they could find an affordable home to buy.
0: Right now, it's tough. I don't know if it stays tough forever. I think as we have seen these things and changes in economies, things do level up. And I expect that it will here, too. Keep it right here, guys. Deep Drink Smoke.
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9: President Trump's latest financial disclosure shows his investment advisors made 327 stock purchases one day before he announced his first tariff pause. A government watchdog says the Secret Service missed several opportunities to prevent the 2024 assassination attempt on Donald Trump. The Secret Service failed to secure the perimeter of the event, failed to block the line of sight from the shooter's rooftop location, and failed to detect a drone used by the shooter to view the event stage. Former U.S. Olympic canoeist David Hearn has been charged for allegedly damaging the Lincoln Memorial reflecting pool. He could face up to 10 years in prison if convicted.
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0: Now, Fingers Malloy, it seems that even though we are celebrating America's independence, 250 years of American awesomeness, we still can't seem to get away from stories about people being absolutely stupid on an airplane.
1: It's really evergreen, isn't it?
0: It's Eat, Drink, Smoke. I'm Tony Katz, and that right there is America's favorite amateur drinker, Fingers Malloy. This was the New York Post. This is the headline. Flyers fume after passenger sits dog in disgusting position on plane. Quote, people are unbelievable. I don't even know what the story is. I'm just so thankful for that headline. That's 2026. This is America, ladies and gentlemen. America.
1: What do you think the hiring process is for a headline writer at the New York Post? Because they are brilliant at it.
0: Do you know what alliteration is? Yes, I do. Can you be weird? Sure can. Job is yours. That's how they hire at the New York Post. So let me see if I got this right. There's a clip that was shared on X, which is Twitter. A small dog is sitting on its owner's tray table facing the window, and people are losing their mind because people are like, don't people like put food on there? And like, don't they do things? Is that going to get wiped down? And your dog's grimy butt is just all over the tray table. They've got a point. They've got a point.
1: They've got a point. Of course they have a point. This dog's bunghole is all over this tray. We could say that. That's FCC compliant, isn't it?
0: I just don't know if it's TK compliant. I don't know if I approve of such language.
1: You're sitting there on a plane and you've got your phone open, okay? You're browsing X and you've got your tray table down and you're eating corn nuts there, and a corn nut, it falls out of the bag and sits on the tray, and you look at it and you think to yourself, oh, I'm sure they clean these trays periodically. And then you pop that corn nut in your mouth and tastes a little odd, not knowing that 3 hours earlier there was a mutt sitting there comfortable with its butt all over that tray.
0: First, if just for the sake of clarity, I'm pretty sure you're not allowed to use the example of corn nuts after discussing bunghole. I'm not an expert, but I'm pretty sure them be the rules.
1: Pardon me, Governor.
0: However, having seen America on airplanes for the last decades, I'm pretty sure this is the most hygienic thing that's been on that tray in a decade.
1: I think what's more troubling is that dog is not wearing a suit on a plane.
0: Don't think I didn't notice. Don't think I didn't know. Was it a little like Chihuahua? No, this wasn't a Chihuahua dog. This is like a little lab. This one looks like a little lab right there.
1: It's a bull mastiff.
0: That's fine. Look, I'm going to say this the only way I can. Did the airline throw this woman off the plane, or this person who has the dog off the plane? Yes or no?
1: No.
0: Then you know what? But what airline is this? What airline is this? So we can ask questions like, what's wrong? It doesn't say. How does the article not say what airline it is?
1: Here it is right here. TWA. There you go. There you go. Of course.
0: I walked into it. I knew that was coming. It was that Pan Am or Braniff. It was take your pick. I was going to lose. People are absolutely disgusting. They are awful. And I was very happy to hear my oldest say something that I have long believed true. And they came to this thought independently. I don't think we've ever had this conversation. These people who think that their pet is more important than people, these people have something wrong with them. I just want to say for the record, I didn't say you couldn't love your pet. I didn't say you didn't mourn your pet when your pet passes. All that is true and real. If you think your pet is more important than a human being, you're wrong. Now, I don't think that it's wrong to say that there are specific human beings who are absolutely awful and who act in an inhuman way. I'm talking about the generalities. And the idea that you didn't think about a human being utilizing that tray, and you know whoever this is didn't wipe off that tray, you know that happened. My dog's clean. No, your dog's not clean. It's wrong. It's ridiculous. And these people need to be put in their place. They need to be put in check. Stop it. No one cares about your Fluffy or Matilda, whatever crap name you gave your pet. Not as important as a human being. Act appropriately. Just be normal. It's all we ask.
1: The dog's name is Mr. Bigglesworth. Having said that, let me take this a step further.
0: What's the name of my accountant?
1: May I take this a step further to tick off even more people who are listening to this show?
0: Sure.
1: I feel sometimes, so some of you out there, put your jump to conclusions mat away. Sometimes there is an attitude when it comes to a dog, when it is an emotional support animal, where I feel like there's a little bit more of a license to do things like this.
0: I disagree wholeheartedly.
1: Really?
0: I find the people... Oh, wait. You're talking about emotional support. You're not talking about guide dogs.
1: I'm not talking about guide dogs.
0: Oh. Then you're 100% correct. I was mistaken. I thought you were thinking about the guide dogs and things like that.
1: No.
0: You're talking about people who need emotional support animals. You're correct and I'm wrong. Please proceed, Fingers Malloy.
1: I feel like... there is a longer leash granted to emotional support animals in situations like this.
0: Where, by whom?
1: Hey, listen, I know it's on the tray, but it's Mr. Bigglesworth, my emotional support dog. He calms me. It's okay that his butthole is all over this tray. It soothes me. It makes me calmer. That's all that matters. To heck with TWA's tray.
0: This is a good time to talk about Defiance Beef. We'd like to say we've just lost Defiance Beef as a sponsor because we put their ad after this segment. Good gosh.
1: Well, you could have given a little air before you went right into Defiance Beef.
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1: I'm not going to say what I was going to say because apparently it could be considered offensive.
0: Oh.
1: And I don't want to offend our sponsor. But what I said earlier is FCC compliant.
0: Ah, good. Excellent. Well done. We've got you set up for Independence Weekend, which of course is just a little bit away. The Evan Williams right here. This is the single barrel bourbon, the vintage, coming in at 117.76 proof, $34 to $40 a bottle. Absolutely. And the America 250 from J.C. 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That cigar is going to do you well. These are great picks for Independence Day, especially as we celebrate America 250. We'll have more on that next week. 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
2: From ABC News, I'm Dave Packer. Severe weather, first heat, then storms, prompting evacuations on the National Mall tonight ahead of President Trump's 4th of July speech. Officials say the event is delayed, not canceled. The address, the culmination of a whirlwind 24 hours. It took the president from the White House to Mount Rushmore and then back again.
3: Trump cast himself as a defender of American culture, pledging to give our country its identity back.
4: We are a people like no other. For whatever reason, That's just the way it is.
3: In his highly partisan speech, the president warning of a, quote, communist menace.
4: Communism is the exact opposite of life, liberty, and the pursuit of happiness. It's death, tyranny, and the pursuit of evil.
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6: Celebrations of America's 250th birthday taking place across the nation in New York today. The parade of tall ships up the Hudson River. And that'll be followed tonight by a giant fireworks show. 85,000 shells fired from half a dozen barges in New York Harbor, framing the Brooklyn Bridge and showering the Statue of Liberty in 30 colors. ABC's Wayne Cabot is in Lower Manhattan.
7: What a New York street scene here at the base of the Brooklyn Bridge on the Manhattan side, which is barricaded off as the crowds gather and the music plays. And there's definitely an energy in the air. There's also some storm clouds, very dark foreboding clouds, which have people wondering if there's a place to duck to should nature join the fireworks tonight.
6: To the Cradle of Liberty, visitors celebrating the 4th at the Liberty Bell in Philadelphia. Zach Smith was visiting the bell and reflected on what it symbolizes.
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6: Pope Leo, the first American pope, with a special 4th of July message urging the U.S. to welcome, protect, and assist immigrants who have shaped the nation's character. 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
20: Overnight lows in the mid-70s. For your Sunday, elevated rain and storm coverage once again. Best chance for activity will be in the afternoon and evening. High temperatures in the low 90s. And more rain and storms likely heading into Monday. Highs once again in the low 90s. From Channel 9, Eyewitness News, I'm meteorologist David Heckard.
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24: Decisions that have come down today. Some I like, some I don't like. Greg Jarrett, Fox News legal analyst and New York Times bestselling author, will join us in a minute. Court allowing Trump to fire the FTC commissioner overturns major restraint on presidential power. A lot of people looking at that as a huge win. Others not happy about the court preventing the president from firing the Fed chair governor. And justices uphold the state law allowing for late arriving mail-in ballots. Not sure why people get an extension and, you know, when it comes to getting their ballots in on time, there should be a set date. That date should be election day. And if everybody's required to have it in by that date, I don't think that is too onerous. Let's go to some analysis, then we'll get to Greg. Here's John Yoo explaining how the Supreme Court ruling in this one particular case, its most important ruling he declares in 91 years. Here's what he said.
25: The FTC case, Slaughter, is the culmination of a campaign by presidents going back to Ronald Reagan all the way through, all the presidents, all the way through to Trump, aided by really the Roberts Court has been on this for 20 years now, to try to end the practice of Congress of creating these independent powers within the executive branch, which are not under the control of the president. This decision is perhaps the most important decision about the operation of the government since 1935. As you said, Bill, that case is called Humphrey's Executor. No longer will there be an FTC, SCC, FCC. All those agencies were designed by Congress to be outside the president's control. And the court says clearly that is inconsistent with the vesting by the founders of the executive power only in the president. They're all going to be directly under the control of the president now. Huh. So it almost doesn't matter whether they're in the Treasury Department or in the State Department, because the president now can, right, give them orders and fire them if they don't obey.
24: All right, let's get Greg Jarrett's reaction to all of this. Greg, I tend to agree with John Yoo on this and his analysis. This is the the Slaughter case, where the dismissal of two Democratic commissioners from the FTC by President Trump and finding that their removal conflicted with statutory requirements. What is your take?
0: Well, John, you're right. Finally, after 91 years, the president gets to regain control of the out-of-control alphabet soup of federal agencies that, mushroomed during the 20th century, the so-called administrative state that has behaved, and you and I have talked about it, Sean, as a fourth branch of government, unelected people, totally unaccountable to anyone, who wield enormous power. And today, Chief Justice John Roberts said, that's enough. And he restored common sense by saying, look, these agency officials who exercise executive power are accountable to the chief executive, the president. And executive power rests solely on the president and nobody else. So he can fire them at will, because removal is a necessary component of presidential control. And the court said, by the way, Congress cannot restrict the president's control over these agency officers. So, you know, in doing this, the Supreme Court reversed itself. As John, you pointed out, the Humphreys executor decision, a horrible decision in 1935 by a different Supreme Court, obviously, that prevented presidents from firing officials at these regulatory agencies. That was a wrongheaded decision. And now, finally, it is dead and buried.
24: What did you make of the Supreme Court ruling today on counting mail-in ballots after Election Day? Jonathan Turley, our colleague, he described this as a significant loss for Republicans. It makes no sense to me, with maybe the exception of the military, if they need extra time because of the pace at which mail-in ballots can be sent from overseas, maybe with that exception. But he viewed this as a little bit more significant than I did. What is your take?
0: Well, I think this was the Supreme Court saying to the people across the street in Congress, if you really want to, you know, bring in these mail-in ballots and contain them, pass the Save America Act, which has a provision on that. This ruling wasn't about ideology. It was a specific reading of existing federal law. And the court said that the federal statute specifies when voters must vote, but it says nothing at all about when mail-in ballots must be received. And the court said it's up to Congress to pass a law, i.e. Save America Act, if it wants ballots to be received by Election Day. But until then, states have the power to manage ballot counting, which is what Mississippi did in this particular case. But this is consistent with the Constitution, which grants Congress the power to regulate federal elections, but it gives states the authority to administer elections, and that includes vote counting. However, the court said the Constitution does give Congress the power to override or modify those state rules, such as Mississippi and California and elsewhere. But until that happens, you're going to have these nightmare scenarios, such as California, where you don't know the results for many days or weeks, and that only fuels distrust in the integrity of elections. I see this as the Supreme Court sort of lighting a fire under Congress that if you really want to fix elections, pass a law.
24: You know, they often go back and pretty much advise Congress to do such without such explicit language as you're using. I think the case that is going to matter the most is the issue of birthright citizenship. Over the years, we've used the term anchor babies. People come from other countries, they give birth to a child in the U.S., and automatically they are a U.S. citizen. Now, you've heard oral arguments. You've heard, you know, different analysis of it. What's your take?
0: Well, I wrote a column immediately after the president issued his executive order when he took office on birthright citizenship. And I argued that he had a valid argument because I went back to, and you can read it online, take some time to find it, but you'll find it. The debate that took place between the sponsors and the authors of the that particular provision of the 14th Amendment. And it was abundantly clear to me from the words they spoke on the floor of the U.S. Senate that they did not intend for this to include, children or anybody who is not a legal resident. I was disappointed as I listened to the oral argument that that wasn't emphasized enough. Now, that doesn't mean that the Supremes themselves aren't looking at that in context. But, you know, I think the odds are that the president's going to lose on birthright citizenship. If he does, I think it's a wrong decision. It would be up to Congress to fix it. It's astonishing to me that, you know, you hear Chuck Schumer say over and over again, oh, it's Jim Crow 2.0. He apparently doesn't realize it was Democrats that created the Jim Crow laws, which were hideous and awful. And this has nothing to do about disenfranchising African-American voters. If you look at the polling data, they're among the highest, 78% or something like that, want valid voter ID. And it's silly to argue in this day and age that, you know, these people don't have ID. You have to have an ID to do anything, to pick up medicine, to travel, to go anywhere, even to attend a Democrat rally. You got to have an ID. So, you know, I think they want to cheat, and they're creating the conditions to do so.
24: All right, quick break. More with our legal analysis of all the Supreme Court rulings that have come down today. More with Greg Jarrett on the other side. Mark Halperin will analyze a lot of how the Democratic Party is now shifted so solidly left. All right, we're getting ready. We're going to celebrate our 250th anniversary, this milestone. Also a great time to reflect on an enduring relationship between the U.S. and Israel. Yes, our greatest ally, the most reliable ally. Let's go back to the words of President John F. Kennedy. He once said, Israel was not created in order to disappear. Israel will endure and flourish. And those words captured the spirit of a young democracy threatened and determined to survive in spite of being surrounded by so many enemies. Whatever you can do during their time of need as they fight for their survival, please go to their website. They'll give you a free USA Israel flag pin when you go online and hopefully can donate generously. 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
8: There could be record-breaking heat this 4th of July in some parts of the country. Extreme heat warnings have been posted for New York City, Boston, Philadelphia, and Washington, D.C. Three more teams punched their tickets to the World Cup round of 16. Spain shut out Austria 3-0. Portugal enjoyed a 2-1 win over Croatia. And Switzerland blanked Algeria 2-0. Some institutions this year will be observing Independence Day on July 3rd. Most banks will still be open for business today, though expect some branches to close early for the weekend. The post office will be open, but the stock market will be closed for the three-day weekend.
7: Before you go, make sure you're in the know. 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
0: When we come back, more of the best of the Sean Hannity Show. Stay tuned. You know, from America's Revolutionary War to Israel's now fight for their very survival in 1948, Israel has faced from day one, one moment after another, their courage has been tested. 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And here's what he said.
2: In our talks, we paid special attention to two issues, our commitment to Israel's security and well-being, and our shared desire to move forward together toward a just and lasting peace between Israel and all its Arab neighbors. 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

0: Scott Robinson. Man, that's blasting.
1: I know.
2: I don't know what's going on with the level.
1: Oh, my God.
0: Woo, baby.
1: I put my headphones on. My head just exploded. I don't know what that was all about. Did somebody turn it up this weekend?
2: Yeah.
3: I don't know. Maybe.
1: Are we doing double play weekends? We don't know about it. Music radio is jacked up on our frequency. Yeah.
2: We just got punked.
1: Maybe that was it.
2: That's the start to the week.
1: I don't know.
2: Happy 4th of July, a little bit early. It's going to be a fun week. Didn't start out fun.
1: Socialist, we'll be fine.
2: Well, it didn't start out fun as far as the Supreme Court today.
1: Ooh.
2: Not every ruling, but there are a couple that certainly did not go Republicans' way.
3: Well, yeah.
1: The ballot one.
3: They ruled 5-4 this morning that states can count ballots that arrive after Election Day, provided they are postmarked by Election Day. So I guess that's a little bit of salve on the wound. Not entirely unexpected from my vantage point that this ruling would come down this way, but, you know, still kind of disappointing just because it's like, okay, you have so many states that have this unfettered mail-in ballot.
2: Yep.
3: How hard is it to make sure you put it in the damn mail ahead of time?
2: I know. No, it's frustrating. And this is another case where you'll have the left still talking about this Supreme Court, renegade Supreme Court. We got to expand it because it's just a tool of Trump. Please. It was Roberts and Amy Coney Barrett.
3: Yeah.
2: That went with the liberal justices. This has happened a number of different times. It doesn't seem to get as much play as when something is ruled by the conservatives on the bench.
1: No. I think Trump should call for packing the court today.
3: Well, you know, liberals are making the argument it should represent the number of circuits in the federal judiciary. So, yeah, let's add what would that be? You put it up to 13. So let's add 4 more justices. How about that?
1: Why not? Let's do it.
2: Yeah. And most Americans hear the whole argument and are like, we're still doing this. We're still talking about this.
1: Mm-hmm.
2: Okay. Next. So there's a few other things going on. Let's get to Bill Maher and J.D. Vance.
3: Yeah. Well, Iran, you know, we started bombing them in retaliation for them attacking something going through the Strait of Hormuz, and on it goes. A shaky ceasefire now back in play.
2: What does ceasefire mean?
3: I have no idea.
2: I know we've been down this road before, but it's a head-scratcher.
3: But, yeah, Vice President J.D. Vance, he was on Bill Maher's show on Friday night. They talked about Iran, of course, and Bill Maher asked about the nuclear program.
2: Mm-hmm.
4: But their program isn't destroyed. The nuclear program isn't destroyed. I mean, I don't know any of our objectives. And look, I said
5: What part is not destroyed?
4: Well, we didn't get in there. The whole thing was we have to get in there and see. Otherwise, we wouldn't be doing this.
5: Well, let me say,
4: no, we didn't.
5: First of all, so a nuclear program, and I'm hardly a nuclear scientist, I'm a lowly politician, but the thing that you have to destroy is their ability to enrich uranium, which has been destroyed. You have to destroy their ability. Well, because you need functioning centrifuges that can actually spin.
4: We got to get in there and we got to get the dust.
5: Okay.
4: And we didn't get in there, so how do we get the dust?
5: So that's actually a separate question. So there's the highly enriched stockpile, which, by the way, was allowed to accumulate over 20 years of previous administrations. That enriched stockpile is something that we want to get. But, Bill, if we never get it, and the president wants it, and we are going to get it. But if we never got it, it's buried deep underground, and they don't have the ability to turn it into a nuclear weapon. So the program is functionally destroyed. We're just talking about, can we set them back even further through these negotiations?
4: Okay.
2: That is a satisfactory answer.
1: I guess he didn't come back on it.
3: Well, I still kind of think, okay, well, what are we going to do moving forward?
2: That is a question.
3: You know, because it sort of seems like, okay, we're having negotiations here and there, and then Iran violates the ceasefire, and then maybe we hit back, maybe we don't.
2: Mm-hmm.
3: And then it's like, okay, we're having negotiations again. And I understand these things take time. You've got the memorandum of understanding that's still, you know, going to be nearly 2 months in the making. Mm-hmm. So, you know, we got some time, I suppose. It was nice being able to fill up for under $3 a gallon where I am, so I mean I'm happy about that.
2: But, yeah, well, with this
1: not where we are.
2: with the whole thing, I just am not going to come to any hard like conclusion of how I feel about it until we get to like late December.
3: Yeah,
2: because I don't know what the next play is.
3: Right,
2: I don't know how much of this is for the midterms to get the gas prices down before you finish a job. It's either that or some of the things that the administration said they wanted to accomplish, they've 180'd on.
3: Mm-hmm.
2: So I got to believe there's more to it and that you're playing a longer game that we just don't know. I mean, that's where I'm at. and I'm just a regular jamoke trying to figure it out like anybody else.
1: It's me. I figure if we set them back 20 years, I'll be dead anyway. So,
3: so the bombs won't.
2: That's kind of like you. It doesn't involve me. I don't care.
1: Or I'll be in
2: grandkids. Who cares?
1: Some windowless room, pleating sheets and drooling. I don't know.
2: Yeah, yeah. So we'll see where that goes. Meanwhile, man. These races that are going on and where the Democratic Party is going, it seems like we knew it was happening. There was a Democratic Socialist takeover, and the far left woke nuts, you know, certainly are influencing the party. And then all of a sudden, it's like it's already here.
3: Yeah.
2: It's like incremental, fast.
3: Oh, yeah.
2: And so we'll tackle some of that. And do you have a clip of what was going on in Texas?
3: Yeah, well, there was the state political convention, and there was the very unique defense of U.S. Senate candidate James Tallarico, that weird little Children of the Corn guy.
2: Yeah.
3: And the Texas Land Commissioner candidate for the Democrats, Ben Flores, got out there and said some odd things.
2: Yes, he did.
6: Next time they say that James is trans, we're all trans.
2: What?
6: When they say James is a gay tofu-eating vegan, we're all gay tofu-eating vegans.
3: Clip that one.
2: No kidding. What about Spartacus?
6: And when they say James is going to hell, we'll say we're all going to hell.
3: Okay.
2: All right.
6: But jokes on them.
3: The joke's on them. You just gave the RNC a clip of you saying we're all gay tofu-eating vegans.
2: Correct. Yes. Quite a defense of James Tallarico.
1: Yeah.
2: And I don't think you guys watch maybe as much YouTube as I might, but the ad is constant. Tallarico, $5. Do you have $5 that you could give?
3: Yeah.
2: Have you seen it?
3: Yeah.
2: It's running all the time.
1: What do I get for that? Do I get a sticker, tote
2: no,
1: bag? What do I get?
2: No, but nothing? You get control of the Senate back to the Democrats fight against the billionaires, Scott. You ever heard that one before?
1: Yeah, a billion times.
2: Of course.
1: Yeah.
2: And I don't know if you happened to see over the weekend, Joe Biden. He was at the old Democratic convention in Maryland.
1: Stumbling and bumbling.
2: Wow.
1: Things have not gotten better in retirement.
3: Weird, huh?
2: I don't have to go through the whole speech, but there were just little parts where I couldn't figure it out. And David, you're the guy that has, you know, this weird talent for deciphering what Joe's trying to say.
3: Well, it's the Josetta Stone that I developed during my days as a nursing home volunteer.
2: Okay, so help with this one. I know it's something corruption, and then I'm not quite sure.
7: The corruption. The brazen, blatant corruption.
2: What was that?
3: Brazen and blatant corruption.
2: Brazen and blatant?
3: Yes.
1: That was blatant.
2: All right.
7: The brazen, blatant corruption.
1: Bling corruption. Those big chains. Yeah.
2: Okay, and then it was something else, I forget.
7: Corruption on a scale never seen before in American history in any administration.
3: Corruption on a scale that's never been seen before in American history.
2: Okay, all right, so we got that one. You ready for your next challenge?
3: Sure.
2: Okay, I'm not quite sure here. It's something, I know he says get up, damn it, at the end.
7: It's not as straightforward and simple. It's time to get up, damn it.
2: What was that?
3: The President of the United States, something, it's simple. I don't know what the lead up to that was.
2: Yeah, it's...
7: It's not as straightforward and simple. It's time to get up, damn it.
2: Warren Simple? Is that what he said? Say again, David.
3: The President of the United States, something, it's simple. All right. Words?
7: It's not as straightforward and simple. It's time to get up, damn it.
1: Warren Simple? Warren Simple?
2: Warren Simple kind of man?
1: Warren Simple? I don't know.
2: Can we put it into song? Skinnerd? Don't know about that one.
1: It was really strange, man.
2: Yeah, it was. And then it's something about young people. Is it bumbling around? I don't know what he was saying here.
7: The young people in this room, I know you're trying to make sense of all this bubbling and unfolding around you. I get it. I really do.
2: What?
3: Bubbling up, foaming around you?
1: I thought it was fooling around. Bump.
2: Hold. All right, let's do the whole clip again.
7: Young people in this room, I know you're trying to make sense of all this bubbling and unfolding around you.
3: Oh, bubbling and unfolding.
7: I really do.
2: Okay.
8: Bubbling and unfolding. Right? Yeah, okay.
2: What does that mean?
3: All this stuff that's swirling around you and you don't know what to do?
8: I guess.
2: All right. Bubbling and unfolding around
3: you. There is a serious lack of truant dashed under the pressure.
2: Okay. Sounds like a Smashing Pumpkin lyric from 1996. From Melancholy and the Infinite Sadness. Something like that. All right. I think we got all that. Then it was just, I think he wanted to say damn it, but didn't bring himself to do it.
7: So let's get up and fight back, God darn it.
3: All right, there you go.
2: All right. So he still has that anger thing where all of a sudden he does that.
8: He does the stand-up thing too, yeah.
3: Yeah.
2: Yeah. And there was also, you know, his dad once said, Joey, Joey. There was a whole bit on that too.
8: He did that again, the dad thing?
2: He did. What is that?
8: I don't know.
3: I have no idea what that is.
8: I think that's your computer.
2: I'm not doing anything. It's just it has a mind of its own.
3: I just keep hearing denim, denim. That's the sound of the Rosetta Stone breaking.
8: Yeah. Not me this time.
2: You know what? With the whole start with all the tech stuff at this.
8: Yes.
2: You know what I say?
8: What?
2: Good. Makes us stronger.
3: There you
2: makes
3: go.
2: Us overcome challenges. Yeah. I'm going Jocko on this
3: there
2: thing.
3: There you go.
2: Okay.
8: Maybe that sound lets you know that there's a Joe Biden clip coming.
2: That's great. Well, it is Monday. That means Mashup Monday. Always look forward to it. I don't know what we have today.
3: Dude, this is... Bill McClintock has outdone himself for this one. Okay.
2: Oh, wait a second. Did this just come out in the last week?
3: Yeah, it came out a couple days ago.
2: I did not listen to it on purpose, wondering if you were going to bring this in.
3: Okay, so it is... get your scorecards ready.
2: Okay.
3: Huey Lewis in the News, The Power of Love.
2: Yeah.
3: Versus The Tramps, Disco Inferno.
2: Yeah.
3: Versus The Commodores, Lady... Versus okay. Jimi Hendrix, All Along the Watchtower. Versus Earth, Wind, and Fire, Serpentine Fire.
8: Ooh, yeah.
2: Roll it.

0: Hendrix. It's wild.
1: Does McClintock take psychedelics? Because this seemed imagined somewhere else, man.
2: He hears things we can't hear.
3: He just picks a different, like, Sirius XM niche channel. Says, okay,
1: I guess.
3: Rock. Listens for 3 hours and says, these all work together.
1: It's like some sort of trip that you take that sometimes you're like, I'm not sure if that was good or bad, but it was certainly interesting, I'll tell you that.
2: Standing.
1: And it did work.
2: Yeah, it worked.
1: Oh,
2: yeah.
1: It fits together.
2: Yep.
1: Wow. Socialists have taken over the Democratic Party.
2: Oh, yeah.
1: The proof coming up and the five stories we're watching today in just a few.

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8: There could be record-breaking heat this 4th of July in some parts of the country. Extreme heat warnings have been posted for New York City, Boston, Philadelphia, and Washington, D.C. 3 more teams punched their tickets to the World Cup round of 16. Spain shut out Austria 3-0. Portugal enjoyed a 2-1 win over Croatia. And Switzerland blanked Algeria 2-0. Some institutions this year will be observing Independence Day on July 3rd. Most banks will still be open for business today, though expect some branches to close early for the weekend. The post office will be open, but the stock market will be closed for the 3-day weekend.
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4: Scott Robbins, and now the five stories we're watching today.
5: All right, number five, French public health officials showing more than 1,000 excess deaths since the heat wave started hitting last week because they don't want air conditioning. It's mind-boggling to me.
6: David, on Friday, I don't know if you heard it. We talked about it when you were out in the UK. They're arresting people for using their air conditioning.
5: Dude. Well, yeah.
6: And, I'm serious.
5: And officials in Paris are telling people to not get a hotel room to get air conditioning. There is a crazy stat that I was looking at. When you look at excess heat deaths in Europe, Asia, Africa, the Americas, and Oceania, per capita, per 100,000 people per year by continent, Europe has the highest rate by 23.5. Asia comes in second at 4.5 deaths per 100,000. Africa at 4 per 100,000. The Americas at 2.5 per 100,000. Oceania at 2 per 100,000. It's a joke. And they're still like, we will not have air conditioning. It will make you sick. No, you're killing old people.
7: No kidding.
8: There's somebody I know right now in Paris, and they've been getting Ubers and just riding around in them.
5: Yeah.
8: Because they have air conditioning.
6: Really?
8: Yeah.
5: Wow. Number four, on that note, Paris's deputy mayor for international relations says the U.S. bears a significant amount of responsibility for the deadly heat wave going on.
6: How?
8: What did we do?
5: It's because we're running our air conditioning and it's making Europe hotter because of climate change.
8: Oh, my God.
6: Talk to China. Shut up.
5: My goodness. All right, number three, DHS Secretary Mark Wayne Mullen says that at the current rates, deportation numbers will surpass the 2025 numbers in the next 6 weeks or so. Number two, a federal grand jury is investigating alleged financial crimes by a guy named Neville Roy Singham. He is a China-based tech tycoon whose fortune has funded a sprawling network of socialist, communist, and Marxist organizations across the U.S. for the past decade. He's been pretty successful at it, too. And number one, the Supreme Court ruled 5-4 that states can count ballots that arrive after Election Day as long as they're postmarked by Election Day.
6: You know what would take care of that?
5: Hmm.
6: The SAVE Act.
5: Well, yeah, but can't get it done. Got dog parades to plan.
6: I know.
8: It's so frustrating.
6: It is very frustrating.
8: Jeez.
6: So I saw some ticket prices for different things over the weekend. And we talk about this, and you sound like Old Man River. I can't believe the ticket prices of things these days. But it's not just us. It's like crazy when you're talking about $700 for a concert ticket or $300, you know, for a baseball game, World Cup, $800 or whatever. There's a name for it now. I don't know if you've seen it. Funflation.
5: Oh.
8: Funflation.
6: Funflation.
8: Okay.
6: Yes. It's anything that's fun is going to be more expensive.
5: Oh, yeah.
6: And it is. You're seeing it all over the place. This is the Markley, Van Camp, and Robin show.
8: Good thing I don't like to have fun.
6: You are opposed to fun. You will have fun occasionally, but I've noticed.
8: You say that to me all the time.
6: Why do you hate fun?
8: Why do you hate fun?
6: There's so many fun things that you just want no part of.
8: Yeah.
6: It's true.
8: I know.
6: Yes. They're saying bucket list experiences are carrying premium price tags. I don't know, man. Going to a concert doesn't seem like bucket list unless it's like this artist you've been dying to see forever. Yeah. Just everything does cost more.
5: Mm-hmm.
6: And it will remain that way as long as people keep paying.

0: to do it.
1: Yeah. Well, the concert tickets thing in particular, that's not even funflation. That's just called monopoly.
2: Wow.
3: It is. Yeah, it's crazy. It's nuts.
2: It's something, man. All right. Proof that the Democratic Party has been taken over by socialists. And what's your story? Straight ahead.

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0: ABC News, I'm Dave Packer. The final fireworks of the 4th of July spilled over into the 5th of July after President Trump delivered a late-night speech on Washington, D.C.'s National Mall. The event was delayed by heat-fueled thunderstorms. The president took the opportunity to say that America is under threat by communists.
1: We like to stop a threat like that immediately and before it begins. It's like a cancer. You got to cut it out. You got to cut it out fast.
0: Now, it wasn't just hot in D.C. In New York City, the heat index there reached 99 degrees, but Arlene Restituyu didn't mind a bit.
2: Being in the city is amazing. The weather is hot, but you're enjoying yourself. There's always places you could go to eat with family. You know, New York is together today.
0: At least 9 people were injured in a 4th of July boat explosion in Chesapeake City, Maryland. Cecil County officials say 4 patients were flown to local burn centers and other...
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6: Overnight lows in the mid-70s. For your Sunday, elevated rain and storm coverage once again. Best chance for activity will be in the afternoon and evening. High temperatures in the low 90s, and more rain and storms likely heading into Monday. Highs once again in the low 90s. From Channel 9 Eyewitness News, I'm meteorologist David Heckard.
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0: The Markley, Van Camp, and Robbins Show. Jamie Markley, David Van Camp, Scott Robbins. This is how I knew that the socialists have really taken over the Democratic Party. Because a guy like Senator Chris Murphy, he gets his talking points. He goes out on Meet the Depressed. And he just prattles them right off.
1: Mm-hmm.
0: And here we go. Because he was asked about, hey, what about the Democratic Socialists seemingly taking over the party here, sir?
2: I want us to be a big tent party. I mean, I've been saying this for years. I think that it's actually a sign of a party that is alive and growing when there's a contest of ideas inside the party. So I'm not a Democratic Socialist, but I do believe that the Democratic Party has been historically way too timid in taking on corporate power. I think our party should have bigger ideas. I put one on the table last week, a $25 minimum wage. And I think we do have to have answers for the way in which corporations and billionaires are taking over and corrupting our politics.
0: Who had the most billionaires give to their causes?
1: Dude, yeah.
0: The Democrats.
1: Kamala Harris spent $1.5 billion on a 70-whatever-day campaign.
0: Mm-hmm.
1: Yes.
0: Big tent party was the talking point.
3: I mean, because three or four people said it. Yeah,
0: same point. More than that.
3: Yeah, I mean, everybody who went out said it.
0: Yes.
4: I'm just wondering what the overall reaction would be. Let's say that in a handful of primaries, people who describe themselves as national socialists, that would be Nazis, started winning Republican primaries. And, you know, you had different like Tim Scott goes out there and asked on Meet the Press, hey, what do you think about this rise of national socialists in the Republican Party? He says, hey, we got to be a big tent party. People would be screaming about it.
0: Of course.
4: And rightfully so. I mean, I'm not sitting here saying, yes, we need, you know, the Republican Party needs to recruit more national socialists. No.
0: No.
3: Can we get off the one-trick pony raising the minimum wage thing, too?
0: No.
3: So yeah.
4: That's $25 an hour. Why not $100 an hour?
3: Why not? You know? While you're at it.
0: Well, yeah.
3: Why stop there, Chris? What are you afraid of?
0: Yeah. Yeah, and then, you know, as far as health care, it's going to be the litmus test for all these things. And one we've seen now is, what are your feelings on Gaza?
3: Oh, yeah.
0: And do you hate the Jews? Because if you love the Jews, we don't have room for you in this party, it doesn't seem.
3: Yeah, the tent gets very small then.
4: It's a big tent party for sure.
3: Yeah, Jews enter through the back. They got their own place to sit.
0: Well,
3: the tent.
0: And the proof for that?
3: Yeah.
0: Scott Wiener.
4: Dude. Oh, okay. So, California State Senator, running for Congress now, he's the weirdo who wrote legislation making it legal to knowingly give someone AIDS. He also wants to keep gay sex offenders off of registries and supports, hey, you know, if you're 24 and you're having a relationship with a 14-year-old boy, you should not be put on a sex offender registry. Okay, love is love.
0: Unreal with this dude.
4: I mean, just aggressively liberal and pro-LGBTQ pervert, whatever. He got run out of a pride event because he's a Jew and doesn't hate Israel enough. Yeah. I mean, he's surrounded by a mob and chased out.
0: Yes. And the nuts yelling at him. I'm surprised you got all this edited.
4: I think I did.
0: No, okay, roll it.
5: You've been terrible on Gaza.
6: Everybody hates
5: you. You do not belong
6: Everybody
5: here anymore, Scott, and it breaks my heart. It breaks my heart. How could you do this to San Francisco?
0: Yes.
4: Yeah.
0: Nice job with the editing.
4: Oh, thank you. Dude, and there, I mean, he's just looking like, all right, I'm looking for the exit. He's not going to engage and all that, which is
3: fear
4: probably
3: is in his eyes.
4: Yeah, it's probably the smart thing to do to not engage in that kind of situation, because these are unhinged lunatics. But these are the people that you've been courting your entire career, sir. So it's like, on a human level, I kind of feel bad for him, because I think, no, you shouldn't be run out of any event because you're a Jew or any religious persuasion. But you created this monster or helped do it.
0: Yes, and you would think that, okay, the guy is so crazy progressive on the alphabet mafia stuff, he would get maybe a pass on the other stuff. Not that one.
4: Nope.
3: Well, I read today where the Mamdani vote, while you thought it was a bunch of people voting for free stuff, wasn't necessarily true. They did vote for the free stuff, but the thing that drove them to the polls was Jew hatred.
0: Mm-hmm. Yes.
3: Which is incredible.
0: Yes, that's indoctrination, man. That's happened
3: over
0: time.
3: What pushes him over the top is the Jew-hating vote.
0: Yes.
3: It's incredible to even think about.
6: Yes. What you think what happened October 7th, 2023?
3: Yeah.
6: Okay. And I was thinking about this earlier today. For Hamas, Hezbollah, anybody else, it pays to get one of those right where you could go into Israel and cause that kind of havoc. And just, I mean, it's more than havoc. It was things that slaughter. We never thought we would see in our lifetime. Yeah. Just horrific. And it's worked out for that side so well. And some people will say, well, Israel, they went back at it too hard. Did they?
4: No. No, to me,
6: that was part of the reason they knew on the world stage and world media it would all turn on Israel. And it has.
4: It's crazy.
3: Well, like, it is. If you don't punch the bully in the mouth, he's going to keep coming. So eventually you got to punch him in the mouth. And you got to punch him hard. And that's what happened here. And they can go ahead and paint this any way they want to. Is there a reason? Is there ever a reason to all of a sudden look at what the Jews are doing and maybe have a problem or conflict with it? I'm sure it's up for debate. We can talk about that.
6: Yeah, but this started way before that.
3: This one has not have done. I mean,
6: no.
3: Again, I mean, you can talk about Lebanon, and I know Trump's pissed that they're going into Lebanon.
6: Sure,
3: you know, and that's. And I understand that to a certain extent, but then again, I think they're tired of messing around with this crap,
6: dude. The hunger
3: lobbing
6: strikes
3: a few bombs here and there, you know,
6: at Columbia or wherever,
3: yeah,
6: that were hilarious.
3: Yeah. Yes.
6: From these college students, wasn't that spring 2024?
4: That was, yeah.
6: So that wasn't even a year into it.
3: Yeah,
6: I mean, it seems like this was the plan all along.
3: It's really something.
6: It really is.
3: Wow.
6: All right, it's that time. We do it a couple of times a day. Go around the table. It may not be the biggest story out there, but it caught your attention. David, today, what's your story?
4: Well, we keep hearing that it's horrible to end temporary protected status for Haitian nationals, which the Trump administration can do now because the Supreme Court, they understood what the word temporary means. I mean, some of these folks came in after the earthquake more than a decade ago. And they're still, and even the Obama administration said they're going to have to go back after 18 months.
3: Mm-hmm.
4: But no, that's not the case. Here we are. Now, I always love this because we talked about that time in 2018 when Trump apparently said, why do we have to keep taking people from these crap hole countries?
6: Right.
7: Tears of rage.
4: Yeah, that was Cory Booker actually saying he had tears of rage because Trump called Haiti a crap hole country.
6: Yes.
4: Back in 2018, after Trump said that, allegedly, Anderson Cooper, he was one of the several media figures to say, well, that was horrible, too. Haiti is already great, sir.
6: Okay. Roll it.
8: And I mean, Haiti is so, you know, yeah, it's the poorest country in the Western Hemisphere. But it's, you know, a country can be poor economically and rich in culture and rich in the strength of the people and rich in so many different ways. And Haiti is in that way among the richest of countries I've ever been to. I mean, the Haitian people are incredibly strong, carry themselves with such dignity, and for generations, you know, have...
6: Barbecue took it over, dude.
4: Yeah.
6: Are you kidding me?
8: Had governments which have not paid attention to them, which have stolen from them, and yet, whatever adversity they have faced, they face it head on. And as I said, you know, when you meet them, they, you know, Haitians look you in the eye, they slap your hand hard when you shake it.
6: You're a media guy.
4: Yeah.
6: You go over there. What do you think?
4: I would say then, by Anderson Cooper's own definition, then there should be no problem. With them going to such a vibrant and culturally rich place like Haiti.
6: Of course, you'd want to go back home.
3: Definitely.
6: You would think.
3: So you can slap hands with people.
6: Yeah. Like, was that serious or was that some sort of comedy bit from him? That's what he does best.
4: That's when he was on Conan, because Conan O'Brien was about to make his trip to Haiti.
6: Oh, right.
4: The pilgrimage to Haiti. Because
6: that's right.
4: Haiti's already great. No, it's not.
6: See, he's still laughing at that.
3: Make Haiti great.
6: The giggles of Anderson Cooper.
3: That's great, yeah.
6: All right, Scotty, what do you got for your story?
3: A Mexican vigilante dubbed Batman is wanted by police for allegedly chasing down suspected motorbike thieves. They've been stealing the motorbikes.
6: Okay.
3: And this Batman guy's had enough.
6: Yeah.
3: So he's running them down. He's catching them. And when he does catch them, he tapes them to lampposts.
6: That's awesome.
7: And takes the stolen bike and sets it next to him, and then and takes a pen and puts thief across their forehead.
6: Where is this happening?
7: It's in Mexico.
6: That's incredible.
7: It is incredible. Cops are after him.
6: Well, sure. Can't have vigilante justice.
7: Can't have vigilante justice. But it's funny watching these guys. I mean, it's like the movies where they just wrap the tape around them 1,000 times. The lamppost. Yes. They can't move their arms or feet or anything. Man, and sometimes it puts mustaches on them and horns. It's hilarious.
6: Oh my gosh.
7: So cops are looking for this guy. But hey, you know what they did say? The bike thefts are down.
6: I bet they are.
7: Yeah. I don't know when he does his work and when he runs them down and catches them, but he's caught a few.
6: Wow.
7: To me, that's great punishment.
6: Yeah.
7: Yeah, time to a lamppost. Draw fit pictures on their face.
6: For my story, it doesn't have to do with Batman.
7: Okay.
6: But another superhero.
7: Yeah.
6: Supergirl.
7: Ooh, I hear that one's not very good.
6: Whoa. Apparently another disappointment at the old box office.
7: Yeah.
6: Bad. For DC.
7: Yeah.
6: Only earned $38 million domestically.
7: Covered his bear.
6: Well below the projected $50 million it thought it would get, and that was tampered down.
4: Yeah, and even that would not be a great opening for a, you know, what's supposed to be a blockbuster superhero movie.
6: Summertime. Yes. Yeah. Well, and so DC, you know, I don't follow it this close, but I know it had been a major disappointment, like, through the years, right? Mm-hmm. But then with the reboot of Superman a year ago, they thought, okay, we're back on track now. Mm-hmm. And Supergirl was in that. She was introduced there. So their hopes were heightened. And I don't know if this is one of those things, again, where people on the left are going to say, well, it's because of public stupid, and they don't want to see a woman in power.
7: Right.
6: I have no idea if the movie's good or not. By all reviews, it's not very good.
4: When even Variety is turning on a girl boss movie like this, it's not a good movie.
6: Yeah.
4: They said
6: it doesn't seem to be so.
4: Mess. It was just not watchable.
6: And you wonder, how many times are they going to do this? How much money can you lose?
7: People stop throwing money at them, I guess. I mean,
6: I guess.
7: It's amazing to me you lose that much money.
6: Yeah.
7: That's supposed to be your big weekend, too.
6: Yep, and on it goes.
7: Oops.
6: All right, I know 4th of July is coming up, and you maybe want steak. You can't steal it shoving it in your pants.
7: No.
6: Nimrods of the News is coming up, and a news update in just a few right here.

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10: President Trump's latest financial disclosure shows his investment advisors made 327 stock purchases 1 day before he announced his first tariff pause. A government watchdog says the Secret Service missed several opportunities to prevent the 2024 assassination attempt on Donald Trump. The Secret Service failed to secure the perimeter of the event, failed to block the line of sight from the shooter's rooftop location, and failed to detect a drone used by the shooter to view the event stage. Former U.S. Olympic canoeist David Hearn has been charged for allegedly damaging the Lincoln Memorial reflecting pool. He could face up to 10 years in prison if convicted.
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2: Well, we made history over the weekend. So, of course, Iran was playing Egypt in the World Cup over the weekend. I think it was a 1-1 draw. It was Pride Night, by the way. Not a whole lot of rainbow flags in the audience, really, but there were a few.
1: Oh, yeah.
2: And also, the U.S. became the first nation to host a FIFA World Cup team and bomb that same team's country on the same day.
1: Wow.
2: We made history.
1: How about that?
2: All right.
1: Yeah. We weren't provoked, to be fair.
2: Well, yeah, and that's just a reminder. You know, the flyovers aren't just a cool thing to see at a ball game. You know, it's actually just a reminder of what we can do. If we have the will to do it.
7: Yeah, the flyover that game, their jets just kept going.
1: Buddy of mine was in D.C. last week for part of the big fair kickoff there they had. And they had a big flyover.
7: Yeah.
1: He didn't know it was coming. He said, it scared the crap out of me. Phew.
7: Yeah.
1: Which I would imagine if you don't know that it's coming. Usually, you know, you're at a football game or something like that, you know, okay, this is going to happen right at the end of the national anthem. But if you don't know it's coming, yeah, that can happen. All right, we got to get to Nimrods. Here we go.
22: When the going gets tough.
23: Damn it, this is too hard.
22: The dumb get dumber.
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23: I love the poorly educated.
1: All right. Nimrod's the News. We go to Florida, where, of course, grocery prices are high. You know that. Meat prices, pretty high. But you can't excuse this. This guy went into a store, had his pants on, started stuffing meat into his pants. Oh. Talking brisket, pricey cuts of beef, and then it's caught on camera. You got to know cameras are everywhere.
2: Yeah.
1: And they had somebody actually in the local news talking about this.
25: Big pants. I think they're like made for stealing, you know? Yeah, it's blocked at the bottom so it doesn't go through. Came over here, looked around to see if anybody was looking, and he shoved it in his pants. Ended up going across the street to Publix. One of my employees was on break and saw all the rest of the stuff that he had.
26: Brisket, wine.
25: Called the cops, and we got everything back. He ran off after we got the stuff back. By the time the cops got there, he was gone. But they have a good description. They have the video, and I'm sure he's on foot somewhere.
1: Oh, yeah.
7: I feel sorry for the person who bought that steak when they put it back in the old cooler, though.
2: I know. Like, well, you can mark it down, right?
7: You have to. Yeah.
2: This has been in a thief's pants, by the way.
7: Yeah.
1: Yeah, there you go. Well, it was like the other case from Florida last week. You missed it on Friday, David. Speaking of a bottle of wine with a woman.
7: Oh, gosh.
1: It was more than her pants where she hid that thing.
2: Oh, gosh.
7: I know.
1: And then you're like, okay, you're talking about one of the mini bottles, something like that. Oh, no.
7: No. Oh, no.
1: No. Full size. Yeah.
2: She went to Carlsbad Caverns on that, huh?
1: Woo, boy. And that's Nimrod's in the News.

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7: from ABC News, I'm Dave Packer. In Washington, D.C., President Trump speaking Saturday evening ahead of the Freedom 250 fireworks show. Earlier, aircraft from NASA and the United States Coast Guard kicking off the military flyovers. Events on the Mall were evacuated for a time due to severe weather. The feels-like temperature in D.C. Saturday peaking at 110 degrees. In New York City, visitors gathered at New York's Intrepid Museum to mark the 4th with military vehicles, demonstrations, and a patriotic flyover over the city's harbor. Military jets flying in formation past the Statue of Liberty and One World Trade Center, leaving red, white, and blue smoke trails across the skyline. New Yorker Victor Lima watching it all.
8: It feels really good. We got to show support to our troops, law enforcement, everything. And we're really proud to be here in the U.S.
7: It was hot up and down the original 13 colonies. Days of extreme heat in the Northeast sparking thunderstorms. Boston's July 4th celebration had to be evacuated briefly. Those who made it out for the event are still celebrating.
9: This is my bucket list thing. Go to the 4th of July to Boston.
7: A pilot on a Delta Airlines flight reported the plane may have been struck by a firework as they were approaching the runway at Chicago's Midway Airport earlier on Saturday evening.
10: Tower, we just had a firework at our plane, Delta 1076. We're continuing.
7: The Delta pilot said that the plane would need to be inspected at the gate. Kyiv's 335-foot Mother Ukraine monument was illuminated in the colors of the U.S. flag Friday to mark the 250th anniversary of American independence. The event, organized by the American Chamber of Commerce in Ukraine as part of the U.S. Embassy's Freedom 250 celebrations, Chamber President Andy Hunter said Ukraine understands America's fight for freedom.
11: The American Chamber of Commerce, we are here illuminating this beautiful monument, this female, a symbol also like the Statue of Liberty in New York.
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18: Overnight lows in the mid-70s. For your Sunday, elevated rain and storm coverage once again. Best chance for activity will be in the afternoon and evening. High temperatures in the low 90s, and more rain and storms likely heading into Monday. Highs once again in the low 90s. From Channel 9 Eyewitness News, I'm meteorologist David Heckard.
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24: 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Jamie Markley, David Van Camp, Scott Robbins. Okay, I think we're going to be talking about the Democratic Socialists for a while, because this is something.
25: Well, they're doing a pretty good job of finding deep blue districts with vulnerable incumbents and, jamming their preferred candidate through. They've done it again in Denver. Milot Kiros is another foreign-born communist who has won a Democrat congressional primary. She unseated a 15-term Democrat in Colorado yesterday. That representative has been in Congress longer than this communist has been alive, and she will likely win the November general election as things go. And here's part of her victory speech last night.
26: Okay. I'm about the same age that my dad was when he came to this country. Betting on the promise, he chose Denver to be our home because he knew that this city would welcome us. And that same city just voted to send a 29-year-old recovering lawyer, barista, immigrant, democratic socialist to Congress!
25: Oh my gosh.
0: I don't know that whole sound effect.
1: I hate that sound.
0: I know.
1: And that stupid horn they blow at all the soccer matches and hockey games, too.
0: So your dad came to this country for the promise of America, and you want to destroy it.
25: Yes.
0: Got it. Came here because it's the greatest country in the history of the world. And for all the reasons that it's great, you want to tear it down.
25: Yes.
0: Okay.
1: Rocky Mountain Socialist.
0: That doesn't really have a ring to it.
1: No, it doesn't. I'm working on it. I am not quite there yet. We've got to throw that into a machine and see what comes up.
0: Yeah, might just take a little more effort on that one.
1: Well, you know, it was top of the mind.
0: I know.
1: You know, I didn't have time to noodle it.
0: Yeah. Man, oh, man. Well, I've got like 8 thoughts at once. So I'll just give, you know, random things as it's our 250th birthday. And different people have talked about all the things that America has led in. Invention, yeah. Cures for diseases, individual liberty. It's been the world's greatest economic engine. All these people from around the world have tried to come here, built on this American dream, only to have, you know, in like 2 generations, maybe, be indoctrinated and want to flip it upside down. And not perfect. Of course, there was slavery. You got to be reminded of that all the time. Of course, we understand it. But we also abolished slavery. And I mean, before a lot of other countries ever did. Mm-hmm. But you get no credit for that. And then there's the technology, all of the leadership there that, you know, people seem to enjoy. Not to mention World War II.
1: Dude, not to mention.
0: Talking about real fascism.
1: Yes.
25: Yeah.
0: Like, not the pretend kind that you just label somebody with that you don't agree with. Like, the real kind.
25: Yes.
1: I mean, you could go down the list of things that were created in this country to make life easier.
0: Oh, yeah.
1: The automobile. The
0: yes.
1: The light bulb.
0: The moon landing.
1: Yeah.
0: Mm-hmm. That never happened. It was in a studio in Los Angeles.
25: Right.
0: Okay.
25: Sure, yeah. Whatever.
1: It was AI before we knew what it was.
0: Well, before it went completely woke, it was higher education dominance.
25: Yes.
0: Dominance in a ton of different fields. Energy innovation. Wow. Global aid. We're the most giving country in the world and have been for a long, long time.
1: And I will say this because I think this person's birthday should be a national holiday. And William Carrier. Freaking air conditioning.
25: Dude. You know what's interesting about that with air conditioning? It's hard to even imagine how many lives in America have been saved.
1: You're absolutely right.
25: Because of that. And also, there is pretty solid evidence that, you know, it actually helps drive down violent crime, especially murders, because people aren't, like, hanging outside all the time.
1: Yeah. Hotter than a match head and ready to kill somebody. Yeah.
0: Yeah. No, it's something to watch. That many young people like be captured by this stuff.
1: It truly is. Yeah.
0: Well, and the Democratic Party is allowing it to happen.
25: Oh yeah,
0: we're a Big Ten party.
1: Well, and now they're worried about it.
0: Oh, they're scared.
1: I mean, you
0: death.
1: Created Frankenstein.
0: Mm-hmm.
1: Deal with it.
0: But that is what happens so many times. You'll have one group co-opt another to get where they want to go.
1: Mm-hmm.
0: And because you have something else going on too, and we can get into this later. And that is the Islamists that are using the far left to advance their cause.
25: Yeah.
0: Once they get to a certain level, do you think they're not going to eat them alive?
25: That's the thing. Everybody thinks, or there are so many people who just feel like nothing's ever going to turn on them. There right. are a whole lot of marriages of convenience going on right now on the left side of the aisle. And at some point, one faction is going to win, and it's going to be ugly.
0: Oh, buddy.
25: Getting to that point.
0: Oh, yeah. You have the communists and the Islamists. They can coexist for a while, but not forever.
25: Yep.
0: So, yeah, more on that a little bit later. J.B. Pritzker, governor of Illinois, is pretty certain that Trump is suffering from dementia.
25: Yeah.
1: Well, he was the guy who told us Joe Biden was fine over and over and over again.
0: Yeah.
1: Sit down, you tub of lard.
25: Yeah, he was asked about Trump's warning to America the other day about the rise of communists working their way through the Democrat Party.
0: Mm-hmm.
2: Like, the man is continually suffering from dementia. I don't think he really understands what he's saying. The truth is that, I mean, this is a man who's threatened to jail the mayor of Chicago, the governor of Illinois. He regularly threatens to go after people and indeed has used the Department of Justice to go after people. So,
0: you know, if you break the law.
2: You know, he just, I think he has these concepts in his head and he blurts them out without really thinking. And the truth is that these are folks, like I said, who are talking about, it is going to be hard to deliver on some things when you're saying I'm going to offer free, people want to ban rent, for example. And I'd love it if we could offer some people, you know, free rent that don't have free rent now. But there is also the practical reality of we've got to pay the bills and make sure that we're balancing budgets and so on.
25: The idea of any lawmaker in the state of Illinois talking about we got to pay our bills is a riot.
1: Joke.
25: Man.
1: Yeah. It's a joke.
0: Yeah, no kidding.
1: And him talking about dementia and Trump again after running cover for Sleepy for 4 years.
0: Oh, yeah.
1: Is just remarkable. Lack of self-awareness is incredible with that guy.
0: It's something, man. You know what? This is an anniversary, too. Because as I was, getting some different audio together, sometimes out of curiosity, on the same date, I'll look back different years. What were we talking about, say, 3 years ago at this time? Just out of my own curiosity.
1: Mm-hmm.
0: And I look back a couple of years ago, and it was after the debate in 24.
1: Oh, yes. Yeah.
0: And I listened to a couple of clips of Biden because J.B. Prisker did say, oh, no, he's fit. He's a man.
1: Great.
0: You know, energy.
1: No problem.
0: Just great.
1: Yeah.
0: Man, oh, man, when he was talking about, like, abortion and then to illegals murdering citizens, that whole thing, do you remember this? Do you want to hear it again?
1: I do.
0: Yeah. Okay, roll it.
3: The fact is that the vast majority of constitutional scholars supported Roe when it was decided. Supported Roe. And that's this idea that they're all against it is just ridiculous. And this is the guy who says the state should be able to have it. We're in a state where in 6 weeks, you don't even know whether you're pregnant or not, but you cannot see a doctor and have him decide on what your circumstances are when you need help. The idea that states are able to do this is a little like saying we're going to turn civil rights back to the states, let each state have a different rule. Look, there's so many young women who have been, including a young woman who just was murdered, and he went to the funeral. The idea that she was murdered by an immigrant coming in, they talk about that. But here's the deal. There's a lot of young women are being raped by their in-laws, by their spouses, brothers and sisters, by...
0: What? Brothers and sisters? What the hell was that? Boy, I forgot about that one.
1: I did, too.
25: I did, too.
1: Man, talk about not aging well either. Whoa.
0: But JB told us, trust me on this.
1: Yeah.
0: I'm around this guy.
1: Yeah,
0: the energy. I can't keep up with him.
1: No.
0: Well, can't keep up with his train of thought because I don't know what the heck he's saying.
1: Everybody has a bad night.
0: Yeah. Right.
1: Yeah.
0: Of course.
1: Yeah, spin machine on that one.
0: All right.
1: You did good, Joe. You answered all the questions.
0: Yes. like a kindergartner.
1: Yes.
0: So there's some people upset with the Supreme Court saying, dongs and girls sports, it doesn't belong. States can make their law.
1: Yes. Yep.
0: And this is what, racist?
25: Apparently so, yeah.
0: How can it be racist?
25: This is an endurance athlete named Chris Mosier. She's a woman who thinks she's a man, and she's competed against dudes, including at an Olympic qualifier. And again, going the opposite direction is very rare, and zero people have a problem with it.
0: Mm-hmm.
25: I don't know about zero, but that's not what we're really talking about. We're talking about high school and college-age guys who suddenly decide they're going to compete against the women.
0: Oh,
25: and
0: yeah.
25: Having an unfair physical advantage. But she is really mad that the Supreme Court said that states could ban dudes from playing in girls' sports.
0: Okay, I'm trying to make sense of this.
4: It's heartbreaking for me to see this work be undone vote by vote by these politicians who are not out to actually impact women's sports. We know that's not right.
5: That's right.
21: Yeah.
4: They don't give a shit about women or women's sports. That is not it, right? Because ban
0: No, it's more than just the sports. Yeah. It's their spaces.
25: Yeah.
0: This is so stupid.
5: Over and transgender women and girls does not create more possibilities or equity for all women and girls. In fact, it is the opposite, right? We know that when you ban trans women and girls, you create a heightened scrutiny on all women and girls, particularly black women and girls, brown women and girls, women and girls from the global south. We need to keep calling that out.
0: Higher scrutiny? How?
1: Well, I don't even know what that any of that meant.
25: What she's drawing on is sort of a warped view of some of the complaints that have been leveled against Olympic athletes, particularly from Africa, because there are intersex or biologically male females who wind up sort of, it's like a wink and a nod, passing the test, like that boxer that was so controversial. Or that the Olympic runner who said, just my testicles don't make me less of a woman. higher scrutiny, more meaning, you know, higher scrutiny of the organizations from third world countries that look the other way when it comes to the rules because they want to cheat.
0: Right. And that's racist.
1: I don't know. Everything is racist.
0: Again, it's to the point where if it's someone of color, and whether they break the law or lie, and to hold accountable, by holding accountable, now you're called racist.
25: Yes.
0: That's insanity.
25: Of course it is.
0: God. And that's when it doesn't mean anything anymore.
1: So that was a woman pretending to be a man then?
25: Yes.
1: What we just heard. Okay.
0: Yeah. Oh my God.
1: And that's poof.
0: Yeah. Eesh. They're not going to give up. I think a lot of us thought maybe once this stuff starts coming down, it's like, okay, give up the fight. Reality is set in. No. They're in there. And David, you have the story now that the UK has the, quote, gayest parliament of all time?
25: Yes.
0: And very proud.
25: Yes.
1: Who knew?
0: Well, I guess we'll find out. Yeah. And we have the five stories we're watching today coming right up.

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9: There could be record-breaking heat this 4th of July in some parts of the country. Extreme heat warnings have been posted for New York City, Boston, Philadelphia, and Washington, D.C. 3 more teams punched their tickets to the World Cup round of 16. Spain shut out Austria 3-0. Portugal enjoyed a 2-1 win over Croatia. And Switzerland blanked Algeria 2-0. Some institutions this year will be observing Independence Day on July 3rd. Most banks will still be open for business today, though expect some branches to close early for the weekend. The post office will be open, but the stock market will be closed for the 3-day weekend.
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1: Pride in being an American than they are to say that they're proud to be an American. 36% say they have little to no pride. 27% say they're very or extremely proud to be an American. That's grim, dude.
2: Well, if you're watching PMS Now, CNN, any of those, and that's where you're getting your information, yeah, you'd be pretty depressed.
1: Number three, Melat Kyros is another foreign-born communist who has won a Democrat congressional primary. She unseated a 15-term Democrat in Colorado yesterday, and she will likely win the November general election. Number two, Kamala Harris has had some meetings with Zoran Mamdani, another anti-Israel communist, as she gears up for another run for president. And number one, President Trump reportedly held multiple conversations on returning to all-out war with Iran if talks fail, though he really is trying to go the diplomatic route for now. Mm-hmm. 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
2: Okay. So you had this story. Something about the UK has the gayest parliament of all time, and it's a source of pride.
1: Mm-hmm. Well, that's, yeah, the UK Prime Minister, Keir Starmer, he went to a pride event and was... By the way, this was a good line described by one of the people who organized the event as a lesbian fashion icon. He took it in stride, and that's a I'm sorry, that's a great joke. I mean, that, if you picture that guy, that's a really, really good joke.
2: Now, who had the joke? Was it lesbians that actually wrote the joke?
1: Yes.
2: That is hilarious.
1: That's a good joke. Yeah.
2: I agree. I love that.
1: Well, he also dropped a new line.
2: Okay.
3: I'm really proud that we got the gayest parliament. I don't think just of all time, anywhere in the world, I don't think there's any parliament that is gayer than this parliament. That is fantastic.
1: It's just...
2: That's not AI. That's Keir Starmer.
1: That's Keir Starmer, yes.
2: And he's done. How long does he have left?
1: Well, he's basically waiting for the politics and the political dust to settle before he leaves. He wants a clear picture. Yeah, I think that guy is... It's just interesting when you think about it, like, from across the pond, when he says, yeah, we have the gayest parliament ever. It just makes, you know, the eighth grade me laugh quite a bit.
2: Oh, yeah.
1: About that. Sort of like when he calls himself a gooner, and apparently gooner is a term for Arsenal soccer fans, but it means something very, very different in the United States.
2: Yeah. Yeah. There'll be some memes on that one. This is the Markley, Van Camp, and Robin Show.
4: Man, I'm a gooner.
2: What is the biggest story of the day, David?
1: The biggest story of the day, I guess it's that the march of communism rolls along in the Democrat Party, and they don't seem able to, you know, push
4: Jeez,
1: back against
4: it. Out of the
1: it.
4: Bottle, baby. It's
1: it
4: out
1: really
4: of the bottle.
1: Is.
4: Yep.
2: Oh, yeah. Just I'm also waiting to see what happens with this couple that climbed the Empire State Building. The spire.
5: Yeah, they went clear up the thing.
2: Yes. And then they had a sign out there that said, when the power of love beats the love of power, the world knows peace.
1: Oh, my gosh.
2: Okay. And it looks like he proposed, but
5: that's
2: they got their heads covered.
5: Yeah.
2: They have their heads covered.
5: Yeah.
2: So wait to see what happens with that, too. Oh, yeah. Oh, and the CIA. This is a crazy story we'll get to coming up.

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0: I'm Dave Packer. In Washington, D.C., President Trump speaking Saturday evening ahead of the Freedom 250 fireworks show. Events on the Mall were evacuated for a time due to severe weather, but the president Saturday night saying,
1: "They did the right thing. They saw lightning, and I said, there's no way if we have to speak in front of one person at 4 o'clock in the morning, I'm going to be here. There's no way we can be deterred."
0: Earlier, military flyovers in D.C., more military jets in New York. They flew in formation past the Statue of Liberty and One World Trade Center, leaving red, white, and blue smoke trails across the skyline. And a fireworks show on the Two Rivers, finishing the festivities. A pilot on a Delta Airlines flight reported that the plane may have been struck by a firework as they were approaching the runway at Chicago's Midway Airport. And it was hot up and down the original 13 colonies. 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
7: Overnight lows in the mid-70s. For your Sunday, elevated rain and storm coverage once again. Best chance for activity will be in the afternoon and evening. High temperatures in the low 90s, and more rain and storms likely heading into Monday. Highs once again in the low 90s. From Channel 9 Eyewitness News, I'm meteorologist David Heckard.
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0: The Markley Van Camp and Robin Show. Jamie Markley, David Van Camp, Scott Robbins. Do you want me to attempt this?
1: Yes, I do.
0: Explain this.
1: I don't know. That's up to you.
0: Okay, so as we prepare for the show every day, you're trying to look at all these different stories, and sometimes you go down rabbit holes because your curiosity is peak and you keep reading about something. Well, yesterday there was a House Oversight Committee hearing on the MK Ultra program. Are you familiar with that at all?
2: Yeah, I am not.
3: Mind control, CIA stuff, yeah.
1: Oh, God.
0: Oh, yeah. The stuff that was going on, allegedly, like in the 50s. Mm-hmm. Okay. A covert, illegal human experimentation program run by the CIA from 1953 to 1973. Okay. And then there were big hearings about this years ago in the 70s. And so you got this guy, Tom O'Neill. He's an investigative journalist, author of Chaos, Charles Manson, the CIA, and the Secret History of the 60s. That book, David?
3: I did. It's a mind trip of a book. And I'll tell you that the reason this guy gets some credibility from me is because even in that book, he never really comes to a conclusion because he can never really find the end point. He's just finding all of these different weird connections about like Charles Manson and people who were working in Haight-Ashbury, who were actually working for the government, experimenting with LSD on unsuspecting hippies, essentially. And they're just all of these different connections that he can't really figure out sort of an end point. He even leaves it pretty open at the end of the book. But it is fascinating. It's a rabbit hole of a book, but it's interesting.
0: How long has that book been out? Any idea?
3: Not sure. I want to say like 2016.
0: Okay. I wonder if some of this stuff that he's uncovered since lead more of the clues. Because I didn't read that book.
3: 2019. Yeah.
0: 2019. Okay. So as he's testifying, and he brings up the Manson thing, and he said, you know, it was one thing he couldn't shake. How had Charles Manson, a barely literate ex-con, acquired the ability to persuade ordinary young people to murder complete strangers simply because he had told them to? And so the pursuit of that led him to Dr. Lewis West, known as Jolly. Because the middle name is Jollyon? Mm-hmm. Was one of the most influential psychiatrists in America. And in 1977, he was one of seven academic researchers named in a front page New York Times story alleging the CIA had used American universities, hospitals, prisons as secret laboratories for these experiments involving LSD. And these were on people that didn't know it was happening.
3: Yeah.
0: Totally unwitting.
3: Well,
0: it could have been happening to you, Scott. You wouldn't even know.
1: No, I'm sure it has happened to me. Yes, we explain a lot.
3: Well, in that book, he talks about like the Haight-Ashbury stuff and how like they actually embedded people in clinics that were giving them different drugs. And one of the reasons why it went haywire is because they introduced speed into the population.
0: Wow. Well, and he's saying, you know, all these congressional hearings that happened that year, this guy West denied everything, and then his name was never brought up again. Mm-hmm. And he said, I'll spare you the long and tedious story of how my Manson reporting led me to West, except to say I eventually learned in 67, when Manson transformed into the cult leader we're familiar with today, that he and his followers were receiving free medical care at that clinic you mentioned in San Francisco, where West had established a base of operations for a research project he was conducting nearby. He also learned that UCLA, West's last academic home, had inherited his papers following his death in 99. Is that in the book?
3: I don't recall that specific detail.
0: Okay. Said nearly 2 months and more than 200 boxes later, he found the proverbial needle in a haystack. Correspondence between West and Dr. Sidney Gottlieb, the architect of MK Ultra. And the letters began in 1953. And again, you can look this up at Real Clear Politics. You can listen to his opening statement yesterday. But basically, they were conducting experiments on unwitting human subjects, including military personnel, prisoners, and psychiatric patients at the base hospital. He then outlined the experiments themselves in six more pages that could have been, you know, written in some book, like crazy sci-fi sort of book. And so using LSD in combination with hypnosis, West proposed inducing confusion, amnesia, and specific mental disorders in people who would remember nothing of their interaction with him afterward. Yeah. They could change memories. They could take a memory you have and make it something different. It's wild. Yeesh. And I take it that's part of the book. Mm-hmm.
3: Yeah.
1: That would explain socialist Democrats.
0: Yes, and this correspondent between these two guys. And so as they've said, well, that whole, you know, sort of MK Ultra experiment was a failure. We really didn't get anything out of it. That is total BS. They got a lot out of it. They figured a lot out of it. And is that what basically the book had said?
3: Yeah.
1: Dang.
0: Yeah. So you know, you're watching, you know, the Bourne Identity and stuff like that. You're like, well, I understand that this was something that was based upon something somebody read somewhere. No, you could research that out.
1: I'm really surprised there hasn't been a movie made about this.
0: I think there are different movies with these concepts that are in them.
3: Well, I think, Netflix actually made his book into a movie.
1: Did they?
3: Yeah.
1: Missed that one.
3: Came out that too. Or a year ago. Yeah.
0: Any good? What was it called? Do you remember?
3: Chaos.
0: Oh, man, I'll have to look that up.
1: I got to look that up, too, now. Yeah. Now I'm really piqued.
0: Yeah, this is one of those things I was unfamiliar with until I just saw this dude's testimony this morning. I'm like, man, is that interesting. And this is one of those things where, as we're celebrating 250, we are the greatest country in the history of the world. Not without its flaws.
1: Mm-hmm. Well, no.
3: Well, I'm tired of even acknowledging that. It's like, well, what country doesn't have flaws?
0: Exactly. Exactly.
1: When you brought this story up, though, when you were talking about it, I think you were talking about Michelob Ultra.
3: Well, actually, that is related to the MK Ultra. No, I'm just kidding. Not really.
0: Well, yes. That's one of the ways you were captured early on.
1: I know. It happened.
0: Any sort of fear that happens, you think beer. And that's why you were in the tavern every afternoon.
1: It would explain a lot, wouldn't it?
0: It's that time. We do it a couple of times a day. Go around the table. It may not be the biggest story out there, but it caught your attention. David, what's your story here?
3: Jen Psaki on MS Now, you know, Biden's former press secretary. Well, she was kicking around the old ruling yesterday that the Supreme Court handed down that said that, yeah, states can ban biological boys from playing in girls' sports.
0: Mm-hmm.
3: And there's a phrase that she uses in this interview with the NAACP legal counsel, Kristen Clark, about this, and it's kind of amazing.
0: Okay.
2: One of the things I've seen out there from some legal experts, but I'm interested in your view, is that this is it's not just about this, that this is a slippery slope to potentially go after, you know, something more expansive, the ability, you know, against discrimination of any kind based on gender. What do you think? Is this a slippery slope to a larger objective and goal? What should we be clear
3: about? The pro-transing of kids people need to retire the phrase slippery slope.
0: No
3: forever.
0: Kidding.
3: Ever. They don't get to use that anymore.
0: No, they've used the grease on a lot of things.
3: They sure have, man.
0: To then say, what's this a slippery slope to? A little projection there, maybe.
3: Yeah, it really is.
0: Unreal.
1: Golly.
0: All right, Scotty, what do you got for what's your story?
1: WNBA story. I have another one of those today.
0: Wow.
1: WNBA changes the rules to deny Caitlin Clark. For years, this true story, the WNBA named its top two all-star vote-getters as captains. Last week, once it was clear that Caitlin Clark would top the fan vote for the second straight year, the league scrapped the captains entirely and replaced them with honorary GMs picked from retired players.
0: Come on.
1: The fans spoke. They voted, but they said, no, no, no. We can't allow that to happen. They're not. How long before she just says enough? I'll go to Europe and play or whatever.
0: No, you can't do that.
1: I don't want to do this anymore.
3: I don't think she will.
1: I don't think she will either. Because
3: I think when you're at that hyper competitive level, it becomes fuel. That kind of stuff.
0: Yeah. I mean, listen, man. I'm way over my skis here because I don't understand, you know, the physical body and injury and all of that. I'm just a regular jamoke that just watches different things. She's got back issues now, right?
1: Yep.
0: Okay. She is not the biggest girl out there on the floor.
1: Oh, no.
0: I mean, as a guard, like, there is a fear that she's going to get so badly hurt that she's going to be injured for like months at a time.
1: Yeah, if not
0: back, stuff like that.
1: Yeah.
0: You know, I think that's a fear of some people. I mean, and that's not say you can't give her a hard foul. A hard basketball foul is fine. I think like other people have talked about. But some of that stuff is, it's pretty bad, man. It's pretty obvious,
1: getting
0: too.
1: Getting poked in the eye is not part of a hard foul.
0: No.
1: No, neither
0: that is dirty.
1: Your throat getting stepped on.
0: Yeah. For my story, this is really surprising to me. Happen to see this stat that explicit music is on the decline.
1: Hmm. I thought, what else are they going to do? I mean, they've taken it to where you, as far as you can go with it.
0: I know, but it seems like it's always increasing. But, and this was from Spotify, and the story is people don't seem as interested in songs with sexual lyrics or profanity. Only 13% of Spotify's top 50 songs this year are flagged as explicit compared to, get this, 74% in 2018.
1: Yeah.
0: So some people think it comes down to a couple of factors. One, people are listening to nostalgic radio-friendly songs more than ever.
1: Yeah.
0: I'm always blown away by my two of my kids. Well, all of them, really. All in their 20s. Like, even Flo from Pearl Jam. I'm like, where'd that come from?
1: Yeah.
0: But it's gone from, like, Alice in Chains to, you know, the different grunge artists, basically.
1: I even like the pop music stuff from that era. My granddaughter is in this. She saw the Michael Jackson movie. This whole Michael Jackson thing now.
0: Yeah, that should all be explicit.
1: Listen to, well, none of it was.
0: It should be labeled that way.
1: Well, it wasn't.
0: He's a freak.
1: Well, he might have been, but I'm telling you, it's a whole other generation that's listening to these stuff again.
0: Yeah. Boy, I was really feeling positive about this with some of this music, and then you bring Michael Jackson in.
1: Well, I'm just telling you what she, you know.
0: Yeah, and you gave her like the platinum record to put up on her wall.
1: Yeah, she wanted it, and I said okay.
0: Oh man, I don't know what's worse, giving her that or that Ouija board.
1: Please, different granddaughter, by the way.
0: Oh, different
1: not
0: granddaughter,
1: the same one.
0: Yeah. The Ouija board of the different one.
3: Yeah, corrupted
0: did you
3: one.
0: Have,
3: you
0: had to corrupt did you ever get other. That Ouija board back after you're like,
1: was,
0: man, I should have did that.
1: It was disposed of.
0: Got it.
1: And it probably is going to resurrect itself again. I don't know.
0: Well, back to this story. That's part of it. That was reason one.
1: Yeah.
0: The second is just decreasing popularity of hip-hop and rap. Mm. That's in the story. I know really? Some people say, well, that's racist.
1: I don't know about that, but oh well.
0: Dude, look at the top
1: by
0: 10 right now.
1: Okay.
0: There's like three country songs.
1: That's because country is the top 40, is the pop music now. It really is.
0: But country music is being played on pop radio.
1: No, I right. That's what I mean. Yeah, it's like weird. It's
0: by the late 2010s, rap accounted for more than 50% of Spotify's top 50. Sometimes even 75%. This year, only 25%. Alternative and country gaining more spots on the chart. Maybe there's hope for America yet.
1: Bring guitars back.
0: Yes. You like guitars now?
1: Love guitar. I've always loved guitars.
0: Okay. You were a pop
1: Don't
0: guy.
1: Start on
0: synthesizers. Man. All right. Nimrod's with the news and a news update straight ahead.

0: Shh, here she comes.
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10: President Trump's latest financial disclosure shows his investment advisors made 327 stock purchases 1 day before he announced his first tariff pause. A government watchdog says the Secret Service missed several opportunities to prevent the 2024 assassination attempt on Donald Trump. The Secret Service failed to secure the perimeter of the event, failed to block the line of sight from the shooter's rooftop location, and failed to detect a drone used by the shooter to view the event stage. 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He could face up to 10 years in prison if convicted.
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16: The Markley Van Camp, Robin Show. 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
16: News update, David Van Camp.
17: Well, a couple of people climbed up the big tower on the Empire State Building. They've come down. They've been taken into custody. There was a marriage proposal. They hung a flag that had some of the dumbest, most trite things written on it.
16: Mm-hmm.
17: Like, what is it? The power of love is the only thing that can defeat the love of power or some nonsense like that.
16: Yeah, then the love of power stops or something like that.
17: Yeah. That, I mean, dude... That's the kind of stuff Bono reads and says, tone it down a little bit, guys.
18: Right, yeah.
17: That's a little too over the top here.
16: But, yeah, they're taking away. It looked like he proposed, and she said, yeah, because he busted out a ring.
17: Well, yeah. When you're on top of the Empire State Building, there are implications if you say no.
18: Yeah, if she says no, what happens?
16: That is true.
18: A little pressure.
16: Well, there are a lot of different questions with this we'll have to get into later. Yeah. I guess for now we better get to Nimrods. Here we go.
19: When the going gets tough.
20: Damn it, this is too hard.
19: The dumb get dumber.
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22: I love the poorly educated.
16: All right. Nimrods in the News. We go to Canada in Ottawa where, you have the city promoting something, you know, in public squares. Okay, whatever. Well, they're going to make signs. And if you're the sign maker, you got one job. Yeah. Not that hard. You just put the right. Yes. Well, now we have mistakenly announced the formation of pubic squares.
18: Oh, see. What happened?
16: You got to wonder.
18: Gatekeepers here.
16: Purple posters explaining the city's Uncommon Spaces initiative. They had a little spelling error. And now we're talking about pubic spaces. Now you've got to redo the whole thing. Just part of it. And that's Nimrods in the News.

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11: From ABC News, I'm Dave Packer. Culminating 4th of July events in Washington, D.C., President Trump with a late-night speech ahead of a fireworks display.
12: Unlike so many others in the world, in this country, we have freedom of speech, freedom of religion, equal justice under the law, although I wasn't treated that well, but we won't get into that.
11: Earlier, the events on the National Mall, after enduring triple-digit heat, had to be evacuated Saturday evening as severe weather rolled through. That heat was felt up and down the original 13 colonies on the nation's 250th birthday. In New York City, the heat index there reached 99 degrees. Arlene Restituyu reflected on America while waiting for the fireworks.
13: America could become better. Taking out the trash, bringing out the new, but it's going to take a collective unity of people and energy to change everything.
14: Is that going to happen?
13: I feel that you believe in God, yes, and we believe in love.
11: And it wasn't just about big cities. The July 4th celebrations in small towns brought people together. The nation's oldest July 4th celebration took place in Bristol, Rhode Island. The town tracing its festivities all the way back to the year 1785. ABC Sophie Flay.
15: People brought their chairs here to get the best seat in town for the parade. Some people sleeping here overnight. If you didn't get a seat by 4 a.m., you're likely in the back with standing room only. And this parade, it stretches 2.5 miles long.
11: In Philadelphia, in the shadow of the Liberty Bell, a once-in-a-generation time capsule was buried to mark the 250th anniversary of America's independence. Philly Superintendent of National Parks, Steve Sims.
16: Where 250 years ago, bold ideas about liberty, self-government, and human dignity were first declared to the world. Today, we mark not only a celebration of that legacy, but a deliberate act of preservation.
11: The capsule to be opened in another 250 years, holding samples of life in 2026. 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
25: Overnight lows in the mid-70s. For your Sunday, elevated rain and storm coverage once again. Best chance for activity will be in the afternoon and evening. High temperatures in the low 90s, and more rain and storms likely heading into Monday. Highs once again in the low 90s. From Channel 9 Eyewitness News, I'm meteorologist David Heckard.
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11: The Markley, Van Camp, and Robbins Show. Jamie Markley, David Van Camp, Scott Robbins, yep. Thank you for being here. Supreme Court, big decisions. Some people are applauding, some very disappointed.
30: Yeah, well, the birthright citizenship thing, as expected, the Trump administration lost at the Supreme Court with that. They said that, yes, under the 14th Amendment, anybody born physically in the United States is automatically a citizen of the United States.
11: I thought the Supreme Court was just a tool of Trump.
30: Right? I mean, I'm just kind of surprised right now, right? But they, you know, they, I guess they still are. I'm not sure. The gripe that I've been seeing more and more of is, I can't believe this was 5-4, or depending on how you read it, 6-3. But
31: well, win's a win, man. I mean,
30: right?
31: Come on.
30: But they're like, I can't believe it wasn't unanimous.
31: Yeah.
11: Unbelievable.
31: Well, I'm not surprised.
11: Okay.
31: If they're not bitching about something, they're not happy.
30: I am laughing at all the people who say, yeah, the plain text of the 14th Amendment is very clear. Say the same people who say that shall not be infringed doesn't really mean that.
0: Right. Yeah. It's never consistent that way.
31: Interpretation of constitutional law.
0: Yes.
31: Yes.
0: But as far as dogs and girls sports?
30: Yep. That went down. Yes. That is that states can actually ban boys who identify as girls from participating in girls' sports. And so Peyton McNabb, she's a former North Carolina high school athlete who was injured by a dude playing in her sport. And she was on Fox News to talk about the ruling.
0: Okay.
1: You know, I'm just feeling so blessed. Of course, this is something that means a lot to me. It affected me personally. And, you know, there's a lot of eyes on this. Across the country, there's families, there's parents and there's coaches and daughters who are watching this decision being made. And I'm just so thankful that they get to understand that they are protected and it's okay for their state to protect them, because I mean, that's all it was. All that they were having to determine is if it was okay if states could protect their girls or if it was allowed.
0: Yeah.
30: Pretty simple.
31: Nobody still, the blue states won't do it.
30: Well, no.
31: Of course.
0: No, and then there will be lawsuits. And again, this should be just a common sense thing.
30: Yeah.
31: You would think.
0: Yes. I mean, this is one of those things you could say 10 years ago, could you envision this happening? Like, not that long ago.
30: Yeah.
31: No.
0: Where this would even be a fight.
31: No.
0: Man, you talked about people still out protesting it today.
30: Yeah, the whole thing. I mean, there was a movie about, what was he, a washed up or a controversial NBA player who still wanted to play ball, and so he got kicked out of the NBA, and he winds up going and playing in the WNBA. The movie is called Juana Man. It's a real movie.
31: It is a real movie. Yeah.
30: They were making fun of the concept.
0: Yes, of course.
31: They've been talking about this forever. I mean, would you rather have to go into the real world and get a real job after your basketball career fizzles out, or would you rather go in the WNBA?
0: Well, it would be, and don't you think it's a matter of time before someone does it?
31: Well, yeah.
0: This is like a 3-year project.
31: Yeah. Yes.
0: Like, all right, I'm going to punk the entire world here.
31: Yeah.
0: You know, and make secret recordings as it's happening, as you're identifying as a woman, and you go into the WNBA.
31: Yeah, and if they don't let me, well, we got problems.
0: Well, of course.
31: Because I am a woman.
0: Yeah. And that might be when the whole thing turned. Because there would be some women in the league going, okay, this isn't right.
31: Yeah, so many of them say they support this.
0: Oh, I know.
31: And because it hasn't happened to them.
0: Exactly.
31: And we'll see.
0: Yeah. The whole WNBA thing right now, with the Caitlin Clark controversy,
31: and
0: it's crazy.
31: What's her teammate's name?
0: Oh, Sophie Cunningham.
31: Sophie Cunningham.
0: With the whole pointing meme?
31: Yeah. Yeah.
0: That is one of the funniest things I've ever
31: hilarious.
0: Seen.
31: Well, I saw how it started. I hadn't seen the video until last night.
0: Yeah.
31: Where the woman on the other team is pointing at her.
0: Oh, yeah.
31: And then she starts pointing. Yep.
0: Oh, yeah.
30: Who doesn't
31: cocks
30: appreciate
31: her head and points. Yeah.
30: Who doesn't appreciate a crap-talking smoke show, man?
0: Dude, that was the thing. And she's not afraid of a fight at all.
30: No.
0: I mean, that's what, you know, makes you want to watch that team.
30: Well,
0: I still don't do it, but I'll watch the clips for sure.
30: Well, right now, the number one and number two jersey sales are Sophie Cunningham and Caitlin Clark.
0: Yes.
30: Caitlin Clark's number one. I think
0: for the WNBA.
30: For the
0: did
30: WNBA.
0: Did you see jersey sales overall?
30: Mm-mm.
0: Basketball. Steph Curry, number one. Number two, Caitlin Clark.
30: Wow.
0: Not number surprised. Three, LeBron.
30: That's why they hate her so much.
0: She's the reason they're making more money.
30: Yeah.
0: But yeah, she's out with a back injury. I don't know if you've seen like the whole montage of clips of her just getting beaten, kicked around.
30: Yeah.
0: It is pretty remarkable.
30: Oh, yeah. Even Christine Brennan, who's a liberal sports writer, was out there saying the league's got to do something to protect her because she got throat punched.
0: Yes.
30: I mean, what the hell?
0: I know, man. It's wild.
31: I saw one idiot we both know that was online talking about this being, if you are a Caitlin Clark fan or if you understand what's been going on and this is the stake you're claiming, then you're a racist.
30: Okay.
0: What do you mean?
31: You're a racist if you all of a sudden don't feel Caitlin Clark's aggrieved by what's happening and she's going to get hurt and she's doing and they're punishing her and all this stuff, then you are in fact the racist.
0: I don't even understand the argument.
31: No, it's a white girl, and the black girls are beating her up. So, if you see it that way, then you're a racist.
0: Got it. So I would say this to that person. Let's say that most of the league was white, and this was a black girl.
31: Oh, I agree.
0: And the same thing was happening. Oh my gosh!
31: Yeah. I don't even want to make a race issue out of it. It's somebody's getting the crap beat out of them every single night.
0: Sure.
31: And is, by the way, the golden goose of the WNBA.
0: Yes.
31: You dopes. What are you doing?
0: I know.
31: But you're a racist if you feel that way.
0: Okay. That's why racist doesn't mean anything to anybody anymore. Again, for most people in the country, they really don't care. The color of someone. I know the left always wants to make it that white people have a problem with something.
31: Mm-hmm.
0: Okay. To which, dude, that nut liberal Jennifer Welch.
31: Oh, boy.
30: Rock slide face, yeah.
0: That's what, yeah. I knew you had a name for her, David. Did you hear her take?
31: No. On that?
0: Just on, you will not believe her take as far as race and white people.
31: Oh, she's white.
0: She's white.
31: Yeah.
0: Yes. But whites cannot take black and brown excellence and good looks. Whites have a huge problem with it.
30: What?
0: Yes.
31: She said that?
0: Roll the clip. Here we go.
2: They don't want people to be able to fail forward the same way they do, because somewhere deep inside them, they know they're not the smartest people in the room. They know they don't have the best ideas in the room. How do we know this? Because they're borrowing ideas from Nazi Germany, a failed experiment that led to a Holocaust of millions of people.
30: What are we talking about here?
0: It's delusional. She goes on, you'll get it.
2: But they're trying it again because they're so inferior and they're so terrified that Zoran Mamdani or that Barack Obama isn't white, but they're smarter, they're better looking, they're more liked, and I could go on and on and on down the list. Black excellence or brown excellence exposes white mediocrity, and they can't stomach it.
0: Right. Wow. That's what it is.
30: Boy, that's some groveling right there.
0: Totally.
30: Oh, my gosh.
0: I don't know what that was all about, but it's her and her homely co-host.
30: Yeah.
0: All I could think was what they're trying to say, attractive black men, please cut us a break. I don't know. Please.
31: They're part of the minority group, shovel face.
30: That's one of the best jokes from that movie, Get Out. That came out, like, what was that, 10 years ago, 11 years ago, whatever?
0: Yeah.
30: It was a black guy meeting an all-white wealthy family, and the dad goes and sees the white or the black boyfriend and says, hey, you know, I would have voted for Obama a third time if I could have.
0: That's right, exactly.
30: She is the living embodiment of that joke.
0: Yes. Okay. Well said. Now, that whole thing's delusional.
31: You can't actually believe that.
0: So all the white people that voted for Obama the first time, okay, but didn't the second time, because all of a sudden he didn't do what he said he was going to do, and he was totally full of BS. All of a sudden, those people became afraid of the black man?
30: Yes.
0: And his good looks? Good night. That's hysterical.
31: Man, that's hard to wrap your head around that whole conversation. Whatever I just heard right there, yeah.
0: I thought so, man.
31: Man, that is a sick person.
0: Very much
31: that
0: so.
31: Is just so delusional. Yeah.
0: And again, what did you call her again, David?
30: Rock slide face.
0: Rock yes. Slide. I will maintain that if she was really a gracious, sweet person, you would say she's attractive enough. I really would.
31: Yeah.
0: But because the heart is so dark, yeah. It is like 10 miles of gravel road.
31: It is.
0: Ugh.
30: No end in sight.
0: No kidding.
31: Can't get off the road. You just keep driving.
0: Like, potholes.
31: God, it's everywhere.
30: It's like you're trying to run up the down escalator, you know? Terrible.
31: He'd get beat back every time.
0: So, do you have an update on Wiener?
30: California.
31: This is great, too, yeah.
30: California State Senator Scott Wiener, he got run out of a trans march because even though he is a left-wing lunatic, apparently, he doesn't sufficiently hate Israel, according to the activists. So it's very
0: That's right.
30: It's very odd. And so he went on Morning Joe to kind of grovel a little bit.
0: Really?
30: Yeah.
0: Oh, I missed this. Roll it.
3: Yeah, I mean, I've been very. I'm Jewish, and Israel is home to half of all Jews on the planet, and it matters to Jews globally. And the Israeli government is an abomination. And I've been very clear that I believe that the Israeli government has committed genocide in Gaza, and that not support U.S. funding for the Israeli military. I'm not going to support U.S. funding for the destruction of Palestinian communities. And I support trans people. So, you know, I think I try to take a pro-human approach.
31: Mm-hmm. You stand for nothing.
30: Hey, it doesn't matter. They hate you, right, dude?
0: Oh, yeah.
31: Even though you had your leather codpiece on, it doesn't matter.
30: It was. He was at the Kink Festival, and he had the leather straps on and all that stuff. Yeah.
0: Yeah. Well, I guess he went on and groveled. He did what he was supposed to do. Is that it? What worked?
4: Wiener did stand up and take the beat.
30: He is. Say, based on some of the photos from that particular parade, I mean, he is good at getting on his knees.
0: Well, so. I guess, yeah. I'm just thinking of those classic Bill O'Reilly clips from back in the day.
4: Wiener will be beaten down to size.
0: That was about a different Wiener. That was about Anthony.
30: Carlos Danger, yeah.
0: Yes, that's right.
31: What is with any dude last named Wiener is so weird.
0: Oh. Isn't that just... That's like decided ahead of time, isn't it?
4: The Wiener situation has exploded.
0: I know. Okay, enough. That's probably enough.
31: He was. Andres are endless.
0: I know. It just goes on and on. That was Bill for like weeks going, man.
4: Give us some inside stuff on this Wiener dude.
0: All right. Yeah, we get it. Okay. Bill Maher took some criticism for having J.D. Vance on his show. He responds. And the five stories we're watching today coming right up.

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8: There could be record-breaking heat this 4th of July in some parts of the country. Extreme heat warnings have been posted for New York City, Boston, Philadelphia, and Washington, D.C. 3 more teams punched their tickets to the World Cup round of 16. Spain shut out Austria 3-0. Portugal enjoyed a 2-1 win over Croatia. And Switzerland blanked Algeria 2-0. Some institutions this year will be observing Independence Day on July 3rd. Most banks will still be open for business today, though expect some branches to close early for the weekend. The post office will be open, but the stock market will be closed for the 3-day weekend.
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16: One, two, three, four, five.
17: All right, we got number five here. U.S.-Iran diplomacy in Doha going on. Qatar is mediating over $6 billion in frozen Iranian funds, while Tehran insists that any interim deal must be implemented before final talks begin. So they're not sending direct representatives to come talk to the United States. Here we go again. Number four, shipping traffic, meanwhile, through the Strait of Hormuz is rebounding after the weekend's attacks, easing some of the most immediate pressures on the waterway. Number three, the UAE, meanwhile, is moving aggressively outside of OPEC, the big

0: ABC News, I'm Dave Packer. In Washington, D.C., President Trump speaking Saturday evening ahead of the Freedom 250 fireworks show. Events on the Mall were evacuated for a time due to severe weather, but the president Saturday night saying,
1: "They did the right thing. They saw lightning, and I said, there's no way if we have to speak in front of one person at 4 o'clock in the morning, I'm going to be here. There's no way we can be deterred."
0: Earlier, military flyovers in D.C., more military jets in New York. They flew in formation past the Statue of Liberty and One World Trade Center, leaving red, white, and blue smoke trails across the skyline. And a fireworks show on the Two Rivers, finishing the festivities. A pilot on a Delta Airlines flight reported that the plane may have been struck by a firework as they were approaching the runway at Chicago's Midway Airport. And it was hot up and down the original 13 colonies, days of extreme heat in the Northeast.
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6: Overnight lows in the mid-70s. For your Sunday, elevated rain and storm coverage once again. Best chance for activity will be in the afternoon and evening. High temperatures in the low 90s, and more rain and storms likely heading into Monday. Highs once again in the low 90s. From Channel 9 Eyewitness News, I'm meteorologist David Heckard.
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1: A semi-truck that's hot at 120 degrees from Miami. 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
5: From ABC News, I'm Dave Packer. Culminating 4th of July events in Washington, D.C., President Trump with a late-night speech ahead of a fireworks display.
6: Unlike so many others in the world, in this country, we have freedom of speech, freedom of religion, equal justice under the law, although I wasn't treated that well, but we won't get into that.
5: Earlier, the events on the National Mall, after enduring triple-digit heat, had to be evacuated Saturday evening as severe weather rolled through. That heat was felt up and down the original 13 colonies on the nation's 250th birthday. In New York City, the heat index there reached 99 degrees. Arlene Restituyu reflected on America while waiting for the fireworks.
7: America could become better. Taking out the trash, bringing out the new, but it's going to take a collective unity of people and energy to change everything.
8: Is that going to happen?
7: I feel that you believe in God, yes, and we believe in love.
5: And it wasn't just about big cities. The July 4th celebrations in small towns brought people together. The nation's oldest July 4th celebration took place in Bristol, Rhode Island, the town tracing its festivities all the way back to the year 1785. ABC Sophie Flay.
9: People brought their chairs here to get the best seat in town for the parade. Some people sleeping here overnight. If you didn't get a seat by 4 a.m., you're likely in the back with standing room only. And this parade, it stretches 2.5 miles long.
5: In Philadelphia, in the shadow of the Liberty Bell, a once-in-a-generation time capsule was buried to mark the 250th anniversary of America's independence. Philly Superintendent of National Parks, Steve Sims.
10: Where 250 years ago, bold ideas about liberty, self-government, and human dignity were first declared to the world. Today, we mark not only a celebration of that legacy, but a deliberate act of preservation.
5: The capsule to be opened in another 250 years, holding samples of life in 2026. 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
19: Overnight lows in the mid-70s. For your Sunday, elevated rain and storm coverage once again. Best chance for activity will be in the afternoon and evening. High temperatures in the low 90s, and more rain and storms likely heading into Monday. Highs once again in the low 90s. From Channel 9 Eyewitness News, I'm meteorologist David Heckard.
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0: ABC News, I'm Dave Packard. The final fireworks of the 4th of July spilled over into the 5th of July after President Trump delivered a late-night speech on Washington, D.C.'s National Mall. The event was delayed by heat-fueled thunderstorms. The president took the opportunity to say that America is under threat by communists.
1: We like to stop a threat like that immediately and before it begins. It's like a cancer. You got to cut it out. You got to cut it out fast.
0: Now, it wasn't just hot in D.C. In New York City, the heat index there reached 99 degrees, but Arlene Restituyu didn't mind a bit.
2: Being in the city is amazing. The weather is hot, but you're enjoying yourself. There's always places you could go to eat, you with family. You know, New York is together today.
0: At least 9 people were injured in a 4th of July boat explosion in Chesapeake City, Maryland. Cecil County officials say 4 patients were flown to local burn centers, another 5 taken by
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1: Overnight lows in the mid-70s. For your Sunday, elevated rain and storm coverage once again. Best chance for activity will be in the afternoon and evening. High temperatures in the low 90s. And more rain and storms likely heading into Monday. Highs once again in the low 90s. From Channel 9 Eyewitness News, I'm meteorologist David Heckard.
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5: 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Triple Team Traffic.
6: Orange County this afternoon, seeing slow traffic on both sides of I-4 at the attractions. Westbound delays just as you approach 441 and eastbound 408 at 441, a crash off to the shoulder. Eastbound on the 536, I'm also seeing Central Florida Parkway under speed and westbound I-4 at Princeton Street and State Road 408. The rest of the county, Seminole, Osceola, and Orange up to speed from the WDBO Traffic Center. I'm Zach Wagon.
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8: I'm Beth Carroll. We're going to talk about domestic violence today. I'm speaking to Michelle Spurzel, who is CEO of Harbor House of Central Florida. And we talk various times throughout the year about the work at Harbor House. We're going to do that again today, Michelle. But through the lens of so many tragedies lately, in terms of the impact of domestic violence, not just on the victim, but the victim's whole family. And in fact, we can even go further to pets. You and I spoke about that last, as you talked about the Pause for Peace walk. We are hearing about more and more of these tragedies, multiple family members. Let's talk about the reality of domestic abuse and, you know, the forms it takes and how it extends so far. And we're going to wind up, I hope, with maybe some ideas about how to prevent it or at least to help people. So let's start with any of that, Michelle. It is good to see you. But yeah, the number of tragedies, what's happening?
9: So we have seen a lot of domestic violence incidents in our local community here in Central Florida. We've seen numerous domestic violence homicides. And as far as the number of people who are calling Harbor House, the tidal wave that's happening this summer, and what my staff and what they've been talking about, the high lethality cases, the types of violence that we're talking about, because we can talk about the physical violence, but when you start to peel away the layers in some of the different survivors that we're working with and their children, we're hearing a lot about psychological abuse. We're hearing so much about financial abuse. We're hearing a lot of survivors talking about just the emotional toll that it's taking on them and how that ends up going to their children. Sleep deprivation, this a lot of things that are happening. And when you think about the fact that if someone doesn't let you sleep and how that affects you emotionally, physically, and psychologically and even intellectually, and how that ties into how you can cope with the fact that you're in a dangerous situation. All of that is what we're hearing right now. And so I think that's what one of my advocates, she just referred to it as a tidal wave. Like, it's a summer wave of domestic violence that we're seeing in both our community services program and also in our program where we're working hand in hand with law enforcement.
10: You know, there's that expression, you feel like you're walking on eggshells. That's what I'm hearing in what you're saying, that there's this constant level of stress and anxiety about being harmed or your loved ones being harmed.
9: And when you think about the safest place you have, it should be your home. And when we're working with our survivors, that is the least safe place that they feel. Some of them feel safer when they're at work. Some of them feel safer when they might be visiting a friend or family member. But at the end of the day, they're going back to the place where they feel the most unsafe. And so what is one of the solutions that we always talk to survivors about is we talk to them about safety planning in your home, safety planning when you're going to and from work, safety planning when you're in your car, being aware of what is happening in your relationship. We talk to survivors about different triggers post-abuse, but we talk to them about triggers and how they can identify if a situation is escalating. So I'll give you an example. An incident where it goes from verbal, and from verbal, it goes to the verbal abuse turns into emotional or psychological abuse. All of a sudden, the abuser is saying to you, it's your fault. You're the reason why I did this. You are the problem in this relationship. And that's where the gaslighting starts. So we talk about different triggers and different escalations. But then we talk about the physical. Is it putting hands on your hands or on your wrists? Is it pushing you up against the wall? Is it restraining you? And then also, is it this individual put their hands on your neck so that someone can identify what is happening in their relationship, and they can identify what is an unhealthy confrontation to what is turning into or has turned into a dangerous situation. And the reason why we do that is because domestic violence doesn't start from 0 to 70. It doesn't start from one incident to someone losing their life. It is someone who is chipping away at another person's self-worth, self-image, their self-confidence, chipping away to take power and control over them. And that is something that over time, a survivor, a victim, can start justifying it. They can start minimizing it. And so the role that we have as far as advocates are concerned is to really help a survivor first know that it's not their fault. Second, to identify some of the methods that an abuser is using, but with the ultimate goal is to make sure that that person and their family members stay safe. And to go back to like what you really talked about is that domestic violence is more than just the two people who are in that relationship. And so that's something where people really will focus on that piece. And children are impacted, work groups are impacted by it, especially if it's that the abuser is calling work or showing up at that person's office or constantly sending them text message. Family members are impacted by someone because they're worried about what's happening in the relationship. And so those are all, it's more than the two people who are in the relationship. It really is a community issue, and it really is a public safety issue. And so that's why this is such an important topic. And I'm glad that you're talking to me, especially in the summertime when we know just domestic violence escalates. Is the 4th of July is the busiest day for domestic violence, at least for Harbor House. And so we have a lot of different advocates that are going to be working and have worked on 4th of July, and we're expecting that because of the summer season.
10: So I understand that the heat makes people angrier or more anxious. What is it about the 4th of July?
9: It's a lot of engagement. And so there's a lot of different barbecues that are happening. The kids are out. They've been out for a while. And so that might cause some additional stressors in the home as far as having the kids there around. There's also just the expense that goes along with a holiday. Like if you're traveling, you might be going to a different location. There's also the different expenses that are happening in our community as far as everything being more expensive. But in the past, and also like as far as moving forward, it really ends up being that there's a lot more engagement. There's a lot more that the individual who is being victimized could have the opportunity to talk to someone about what's happening. Other people might see what's happening. The abuser can turn it into a situation of, I saw you talking to, I saw you flirting with, you're cheating on me. So that is one reason why the 4th of July tends to be even busier than, say, Christmas. A lot of time around Christmas time, the families are still having that same economic strain, but at the same point in time, they're trying to keep the family together, like Christmas memories, togetherness, like, let's make this all work. Whereas in the summertime, it's we find talking to survivors that it's not as important.
10: So two things, and maybe they go together. So number one, you spoke about the community, and I'm curious about, are women believed? And then, you know, kind of going in line with that, I wonder if we're able to help, right? If, you know, that family member, we see them at the picnic, is there something we can do without maybe escalating the situation?
9: I think that's a great question. And part of it is knowing that in situations like that, where there's increased alcohol or increased substance abuse, more time together, the financial stresses, the heat, the actual fireworks themselves, there's also reduced access to support. And so what you said is such a good point, is like, what can you do in that situation? Because all these other things are going on and there's a reduced access to actually asking for help because this abuser is like right there. So what you can do is just have a quick check-in with your friend or your family member. Ask if you can follow up with them the next day. Ask if you can follow up with them later. If you're noticing anything, make note of it and save that for another conversation with your friend or your family member. If it's something where you see something and it's going to be turning into a dangerous situation, that's different. Then really make a choice for your safety, the safety of your friend. Reaching out, law enforcement say it all the time. If you see something, say something, and know that there are resources available, because we don't shut down as far as Harbor House during the holidays. We're always open. And so we are available with our crisis hotline to be there to help someone who needs to come into emergency shelter and come into emergency shelter right away. And so I think those are things to do like in that situation. But if you know, and your instinct is telling you that a friend or family member is in an unsafe situation, then you would rather say something than risk losing them. And you would rather lose them by saying something than lose them by not doing anything and something terrible happened to them.
10: Tell me more about the children. When we started this and I was talking about the tragedy, it's tragedy that it extends to the children. And so talk about their situation, how to keep them safe. What should we be looking for?
9: So, millions of children are exposed to domestic violence every year across the United States. And many of the children that we work with, they try to help protect their parent. They might try to protect their parent by older kids getting in between what's happening. And so that's one reason that they see it and they're impacted. But it all manifests in different ways with some of the children that we see in our emergency shelter that have been in a home where they might have experienced yelling and whatnot. Like infants and toddlers, they might have sleep problems or excessive crying. School age kids might have difficulty concentrating. And when they come into the emergency shelter, they would be experiencing bedwetting or something that just seems out of the norm with their behavior. Teenagers, when we're working with the family, sometimes we're seeing that they are depressed. We see that they might have already been introduced to substance abuse. And so we really talk to our kids and we talk to that are living in emergency shelter, the kids that we're working with as far as our prevention program. We talk to them about how do you manage a healthy relationship? How do you manage an unhealthy relationship? And how do you do your best to stay out of a dangerous relationship? And for the kids who are coming into our emergency shelter, we're working with the non-offending parent, the mom or the dad who are coming in, and we ask them and we just say, these are the different services that we have available for your children. Do you want to get engaged with them? Do you want to get enrolled with them? We talk to them about healing on the other side of domestic violence, that where the kids are right now and why the kids might be where they are and how we can help them heal with some of the different trauma that they've experienced with. We help them by helping them identify healthy relationships that they already have within their family by just asking, like, how is the relationship that your child has with their grandmother or their grandfather or and whatnot? And I'm encouraging more interaction with them so that they have that community, that it was their own, you know, insular community. Also, when you're talking about when it's school time, you know, do your kids do well at school and who's a coach there that they get along with really well, and talking to the family and also the kids about that relationship. And that's what a healthy relationship looks like. When we're really working with the entire family, again, with the non-offending parent, we really talk about trauma-informed counseling, and it would be for the adult, for the kids. But I think one of the biggest things that we're able to offer is going to be just stable and safe community in the emergency shelter for that short period of time that they're there. And then also some of the additional housing programs and our community services programs that we have, so that when a family is at Harbor House and they leave, you know, they have the option to be able to continue with our services, with our community services program. And that includes our kids with our Camp Hope program. And also, it also includes, you know, some of the different housing programs and some of the resources that are available that we can connect them with.
10: So earlier on, when you were talking about safety planning,
9: mm-hmm.
10: for someone who calls you, what kind of planning are you having them do for the kids' safety?
9: That's a great question. So when we're having someone call and they're calling into our emergency hotline and they're talking through what's going on, we ask questions, you know, about, do you have children? Do you have custody of your children? We also will talk to them about their pets and, you know, if there are pets involved in the home. And with the children, we, you know, find out what the ages are. If they're teenagers, you know, one of the things we might talk about is, you know, are they aware of what's happening, and, you know, having that honest conversation with the parent on the phone. But when we're talking about safety planning specifically with the kids, we're talking about if it's during school, you know, if you're not living with the abuser and you've recently left, that's going to be a point in time where the violence can escalate. So do you have a restraining order or an injunction in place? If not, we can refer them to our attorneys to help them with that. With the children, we'll also ask, does the school know what's happening? And does the offending parent still have the ability to be able to pick them up? And talking to the kids about the safety as far as that's concerned, talking about some of the interactions that might be happening in front of the kids. But we talk through a lot of things as far as safety for the adult survivor and the child survivor combined, not just about the kids. And of course, you know, at Harbor House, we're all mandated reporters. And so that's the other part of it, is that if there's anything that ends up being child abuse, that's something else as far as really talking to the non-offending parent about that as well.
10: So let's talk about the wider environment and the community as a whole. I know in the past, and maybe you still are, you could go into businesses and tell them how to safety plan. The community as a whole, you try to do education programs so people can see what healthy relationships are and how to handle situations. What are you doing now? And what would you say the community needs to do and be aware of?
9: So you lined it up exactly what it is that we are doing. We're doing a lot of education. So we do, I mean, we end up talking to at least 5,000 to 6,000 individuals every year with some of the different tabling events that we do, some of the domestic violence 101 classes that we do, to really talk about what is domestic violence, because we need to be able to name it. We have to name the violence that's happening so that people feel comfortable reaching out for help. We can talk about domestic abuse and that it is something that's over time, and that's incredibly important. We do a lot of different training with first responders and new law enforcement to talk about domestic violence on the other side. So they've already had the training when it comes to how do you respond and how do you evaluate the situation? But at the same point in time, we talk about resources that we have. And we talk about trauma-informed interviewing. You know, the big part is what the community can do is just know that it's still very prevalent in our community, and that not everybody who is in a domestic violence situation is able to or is ready to leave at that point in time. Not everybody who is in a domestic violence situation is calling law enforcement. Not everybody who is in a domestic violence situation realizes that they're even in it, and they might not even realize that there's help out there for them. So I would say as a community, as a whole, is just really to continue to be there for individuals who are experiencing violence in their home, to be aware of the signs of domestic violence that you might be seeing in somebody who is in your church or in your place of work, being armed with the number of the local domestic violence area service center that's there and the crisis hotlines that are available. And just as far as even employers are concerned, to know some of the different safety concerns that are there for the individual who is experiencing domestic violence, but also for the employees that are working with them. I mean, we in our local community, we've definitely witnessed individuals who have been going through a divorce, and one woman, she was killed in the parking lot as she was walking into work. And that was one that definitely impacted everybody who worked at that local business. And so that's why it's really important that everybody understand that it's more than just about the two people, that it's really a public safety issue, that domestic violence calls are the most common reasons for law enforcement to show up someplace. And that domestic violence cases can escalate into a homicide. And that homicide might include all of the different family members. And so that's the piece that, and then you talk about the fact that then it's going to be a mass shooting, because that's going to be a mass shooting is, I believe, three or more individuals. And that's just really where we need to have more education about intimate partner homicides, the escalation of domestic violence, because there really is a way for us, if we all work together, to stop some of these needless domestic violence homicides in our community.
10: All right. I want to drill down into several things you said. First, let's take on the question that maybe is still out there. Why didn't she leave?
9: So there's a lot of reasons why someone... when someone says, you know, why don't you just leave? I mean, right away, you're putting someone on the defensive. And so when you were talking about how to talk to somebody, ask curious questions, but try and stay away from that one because it's very judgmental. Like, why don't you just leave? But here are the reasons why someone just can't leave. The fear of your safety is number one. Knowing that when you leave, you're leaving track. You might leave track of the individual who wants to cause you the most harm. There's financial dependence. It's very expensive to live in the Central Florida area. And when you're sharing expensive with somebody or they're covering them completely, that is something that's difficult. But at the same point in time, limited access to money, limited access to housing, limited access to transportation. The children themselves might be a reason why someone doesn't leave because they have fear of losing custody of their children. And that might be something that the abuser said over and over again. If you leave, I'm going to take the kids, and I'm going to take the kids because I'm the one who has the job and I'm the one who carries the insurance. Love and hope, that idea that you don't want to give up the hope that the person who you first met is still in there. And like this monster is going to go away and you're going to get that person back that you first fell in love with. Isolation, someone who moved here from North Carolina to Florida and they don't have any friends or family members in this area, the trauma that they've experienced, and that in itself, they're in the trauma cycle and they don't know how to break out. Shame, and that's a huge one, and the embarrassment of the fact that you're in the situation that you're in. It might be their cultural and their religious beliefs that when they got married, they were told that that religion doesn't believe in divorce. And so they feel really stuck in that. And then they might've talked to someone in their religious organization and they told them that they can't do it. And another one And hopefully this is one that Harbor House has been able to help with, is the pets. They might not have kids, but they have pets, and they're scared if they leave their pets behind that the abuser is going to hurt them. So those are a lot of the different reasons why someone might stay. And also what we find out is that people try and leave multiple times before they're able to finally leave.
10: All right. The reason I asked you that is, number one, to dispel the myth and so that people's eyes are wide open to the realities these individuals are facing. And that brings up my next thing I want you to drill down into, which is, what are the symptoms then that we're looking for so we can feel sure? And therefore, what help can we offer? Maybe even passing along the hotline or something.
9: So some of the red flags that you're going to be talking about when you're with someone who's a friend or a family member for domestic violence is going to be, you know, are they isolating a lot? Or is this someone that you just met recently and they're from another area? How much the person that they're in the relationship in is checking in on them? Like, are they able to freely do things like go to the grocery store or go to work or meet up with friends and family members without someone really watching everything that they're doing? Do they have free access to their finances? Do they know what's going on or not what's going on? They might have been told, you know, I'll take care of the money, no worries. And so they hand over the financial information to their husband or their wife in the relationship. And suddenly it's someone who is now on an allowance because they're not trusted to spend responsibly. So they went from having complete financial control to having no financial control. Someone who is emotionally just beat down. And that's, I don't have any other way to really say that today, because I mean, there, you know, people who are emotionally just so overwhelmed from what has been happening in a negative way. Those are like some really broad red flags, because what I want to get across is that domestic violence is more than physical abuse. It's psychological abuse, it's financial abuse, it's emotional abuse, it's religious abuse. And so when you're looking for red flags, it might not be the person who has bruises on the outside, but it's going to be someone that you know is really hurting on the inside.
10: And again, how to help?
9: You can help us by reaching out, and you can reach out to Harbor House as far as our crisis hotline is concerned. And I'm going to give you that hotline number. It's 407-886-2856. So again, 407-886-2856. Someone can text us or they can also call us. And then also people can reach out to us if they're on Facebook and they wanted to do a direct message. We have advocates that are available that way as well. And it's not just for individuals who are seeking shelter. A lot of people think reaching out to a domestic violence center, it's just about seeking shelter. It's about safety planning. It's about arming yourself with more information. It's about maybe getting a referral or understanding what an injunction is. For some people, calling, which takes a lot of courage, it's finding out, like, am I in a dangerous relationship? Like, I just need to check in. I have people telling me that I am, but, like, I don't really know if I am or not. And so we have survivors that are calling and asking that question. And so, I mean, really, the crisis hotline is a resource to find out what's happening and what resources are available.
10: Michelle, before we go, I do want you to talk about ways that people can support Harbor House's work. I'm sure donations are welcome.
9: Yes. So people can help out Harbor House and help survivors in a lot of different ways. And the first thing I'm going to say is to believe them, to believe someone who is experiencing domestic violence, because it takes so much courage to say it out loud. And I'm speaking from personal experience on that one. That to admit that out loud is one of the hardest things to do, especially if you're doing it to a loved one. So believe somebody who's saying it. And the other thing I would have to say to help support Harbor House is to get engaged with us as far as helping us spread awareness. Follow us on our different social media. If there's something that grabs you, share it with your community, share it with your friends or your family members. Come out to our different events that we have that are happening throughout the year. Volunteer if you want to. Volunteer as far as helping out with one of our events, helping out sorting donations, helping out by having a third-party fundraising event. Like, if you're going to have a garage sale, have your garage sale and have the proceeds go to a nonprofit, and maybe it would be Harbor House. And so those are all different ways to be able to help. But I think the power that we have together is that abusers want someone who's experiencing domestic violence to not say anything. And the more we talk about it, and the

0: them before, having that simple conversation with them can absolutely change their life and change the life of their kids and change the life of their pets. And so those are the things that we would really want help and support from the community on.
1: Thank you. Michelle Sprezel, CEO of Harbor House of Central Florida. I'm Beth Perrell.
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3: There's a broken out car to look out for. I-4 East before Conroy Road that has the right shoulder blocked. The westbound side of I-4 is still looking good. You're in the green there. The turnpike so far is coming in accident free, and the beach line looks good heading both eastbound and westbound. Heading over to 417, you're in the clear as well. 408, moving along at a good pace. From the WDBO Traffic Center, I'm Daphne Smith.
4: Traffic is a mess this afternoon because of a crash I-4 eastbound before Central.
5: Stuck on the highway and wishing you could have avoided the headache?
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6: 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We now have all lanes back open.
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1: I'm Beth Perrell. At Hebney Nutrition, the goal is to help people eat better. The mission is to empower low-income and food-insecure communities across Central Florida with education and food access. With me is the Executive Director, Glenn Providence. Glenn, thanks for joining me today. And we were just talking, you have so much going on.
8: Glad to be here. Lots going on, lots of exciting things going on. So thank you for the opportunity of having me, and always love, you know, sharing about what Ebony has going on now, what we're working on, and what's to come in the future.
1: And the nutrition angle is community-wide, isn't it?
8: Definitely. Definitely. Community nutrition is our focus. Again, we were founded by registered dietitians, and so nutrition education is at the core of the work that we do. And the field of nutrition is really segmented into two different categories. Clinical nutrition, when you see a dietitian in a hospital or kind of clinical setting, or community nutrition. And that's our focus. We're trying to put a unique spin on nutrition, because everyone has a relationship with food, and we're just trying to make it healthier so that our communities can be healthier.
1: You know, a lot of people's perspective on food is, I can't have it.
8: Correct.
1: Right? And that there's all these things I don't want.
8: Correct.
1: So you kind of turn that on its ear.
8: You hit the nail on the head, because while there are bad foods that exist, our goal is to look at the foods that are consumed, because how you grew up and the foods that you ate, you have vivid memories of you know, foods or dishes that you love, and you shouldn't be restricted from them. And our goal is to appreciate those foods from every culture, every background, every shape and color, and what can we do to make it healthier. So we look at incidences of salt, sugar, and fat, and how can we give those foods a facelift to make it healthy, not through diet, through portion control, through plating, purchase, and access to have you continue eating those foods.
1: And is a piece of it to help people deal with the circumstances of food prices are up and access is down?
8: I mean, absolutely. I mean, it's the last year, actually, I'll say the last 3-4 years, I still think that we're dealing with post-COVID food prices. I don't think food prices have gone down to pre-COVID levels. We're dealing with post-COVID prices. There was inflation, and then the current, you know, war that, and is it over yet? I'm not sure. But we've seen an increase in food prices in grocery stores. So how people shop, how they eat, and decisions about putting food, how they put food on their tables, definitely play a role. And just a quick segue into that, because of that, you've seen these fast food conglomerates now noticing a slump in sales and reacting by offering lost leaders at the fast food drive-throughs to combat the increased pricing.
1: Yeah. So, in fact, could we?

0: use that as a segue, or do you want to use it as a segue to tell us what you have to deal with that?
1: Let's definitely deal with it, because our goal at Ebony has always been getting people back into the kitchen. Our office is a glorified test kitchen, where our goal is to provide hands-on cooking classes and nutrition education opportunities for people who don't have access to this information. Our location in 32805 is intentional about where we are, because we're right smack dab in the middle of a food desert neighborhood. However, it doesn't get lost on us that with these increased prices all across the board, that people are in survival mode and they're doing what they can to put food on their table. And then when you think about the hierarchy of needs, and food is at the top, when you start to stratify what that food looks like, food versus being healthy. And so sometimes it's just about calories in, calories out, but we want people to be able to still put food on their table, but through healthy ways and through the classes and the services that we offer. That's what we're striving to do.
0: And you also are planning or have underway a sort of drive-through of sorts?
1: I wish it were a drive-through. Hopefully we can do some work on that, but it will be a pickup window, if you will, where the goal is that you can order ahead. You'll see what our menu is for the week, and you can order meals. And our goal is to really divert people from drive-throughs to coming to our neighborhood, and you can get a family style meal that can feed a family of three, a family of four, for, you know, $12, $15, $20 that you know that you can take home and heat up and know that you've put a healthy meal in front of your family and feel good about it. So fingers crossed, first quarter of 2027, you should see that coming online at our location.
0: Will you speak to the word tasty?
1: Yeah.
0: Because the healthy food, is it tasty food?
1: It has to be tasty. And that's our goal, is that facelift that we're talking about, putting a healthy spin on it. So Ebony's always been known for flavor. We actually have a class called Flavors. But our founders have written cookbooks all around healthy soul food. And so with herbs, with how we prepare, and really staying away from the salts and the other, using that flavor is how we get people attracted to the work that we do and continue coming back. So it will definitely be tasty.
0: The other thing that becomes a challenge for some of us is that we want to say, use that cookbook and follow those things and eat healthier. But maybe it's the time of year that something isn't available. Mm-hmm. Maybe it's just that the vegetables all year through aren't available.
1: Yeah, no. And so that's an excellent point. There is produce buying guides. As a matter of fact, we just did a tour with one of our store partners at Sprouts, and shout out to Sprouts Healthy Community Foundation. But we did a tour, and so there are times of year that more produce is available, and so we always encourage people to eat more of what's in season. There's the Fresh from Florida initiative, and they have their guide about what's in season at specific times during the year. And so to continue to incorporate more produce in your diet, shop for those seasonal produce that's available. They're cheaper and at their peak time. So that's probably even a better reason for eating more seasonal produce.
0: So across the board, you want people to be healthier.
1: Yes.
0: And you're helping out with these meals, but you also do that sort of one-on-one?
1: Oh, yeah. Yeah. So We do classes. So the way we start, the kind of entryway into the EBNY ecosystem is what we're referring it to, is come and take in one of our classes. So we offer a 6-week class called MediSoul, and that's a play on the word medical, but also Mediterranean, because that Mediterranean diet is more inclusive of eating more fresh produce. But in those classes, we do pre and post biometrics. So we do height, weight, BMI, A1C, and blood pressure at the beginning of the class and at the end of the class. And there's a lot of people, Beth, walking around who are diabetic, pre-diabetic, and they just don't know. Through that lab work, when we identify them, that is how we steer them to our dietitians. Because if we identify that you've crossed that threshold, then we set aside those one-on-one times for you to interact with our dietitians.
0: Since we're talking about that, I imagine people come to your location, and mm-hmm. I know you want to let everybody know that the renovations you've had underway, they're a little behind, but that's okay.
1: We're still ongoing. Our Fresh Stop Mobile Farmers Market is still going out and making their stops. I'm so excited about Fresh Stop. We're in the midst of expanding the stops. By the end of the year, the goal is to increase our stops by about 50%, with the goal of doubling our stops by next year. And so we're working towards that. So even if you drive by our office at 2009 West Central Boulevard on the corner of Tampa and Central, once that construction is done, we've been calling this project the corner of wellness. And mm-hmm. so we want to really be intentional about our work. Once that construction is done, we want the public to look for new classes, really focused on lifestyle, everything from meal planning to eat this, not that, you know, these rise of these peptides, these GLP-1s, how do they now interface with our community, and those burning questions that people have and know where to go. They're being left to fend for this for themselves. So we want EBNY to be a household name and coming alongside of families to be better, to eat better. As our model states.
0: How do the families come to you? Is there an online source or something where they can look at the classes?
1: Yeah, definitely. Our website, ebnynutrition.org. You can go there. We have an events page where all of our upcoming classes are listed. There's going to be also ways you can help volunteer. We're always in a need for volunteers. There is a financial aspect to it. We are a nonprofit organization, so you can help us out by donating. But we are also trying to think outside of the box of how we show up to the community. So there are some things that we're working out to really really reflect how that EBNY name and how we show up in different aspects in the community. So there's a lot more to come on that.
0: Okay. So in other words, you do things like festivals and
1: yeah, health fairs, definitely that kind of festivals thing. And health fairs. So we're definitely out there. As it relates to families, families are under attack. You know, I grew up, I'm showing my age, I'm 51, but I remember growing up where we got our family together. We sat down for a meal, you know, at the table, and that's becoming a lost art, where families aren't sitting down for meals. So that communication, that family bonding and the memories that creates and the bonding that creates, that's becoming a lost art. If you go to a drive-thru and you're getting bags of burgers and fries, and then you're eating in the car, or you're now going back to your rooms and eating, that bonding, that sharing is being lost. But getting families back around a table over a meal, that's what we're trying to create to help, you know, build up families again.
0: Right. Well, so I know you have something going on, and maybe it's related in some way to this. Nutrition.
1: Yeah. So that's something that we celebrated our 30th anniversary last year. And that's something we had a 30th year celebration. And I teased it at that celebration. And I remember someone coming up to me saying, hey, whatever happened to that? And it's, again, our construction has really delayed a lot of development towards that. But the goal is really focus on new you. And it kind of starts with getting to know your numbers. We kind of joke and say that most people can tell you how much money is in their bank account, but they don't know what their blood pressure is. They don't know what their A1C is. They don't know what their cholesterol level is. Our dietitians say that if you go to a doctor's office and they prick you or prod you, you need to get a copy of that report. When you come to our classes, or if you want more information on what that report states, we want you to come to our office and let's go through that so you have a better understanding. So it starts with that, but then nutrition is the new, you know, think of new year, new you. So we want to be put all these components together. So the healthy eating, the classes that we offer, we want to include physical fitness to it. So partnering with exercise partners, the mental health component of it. So partnering with those mental health professionals, there is a aspect of food and feelings and emotional eating, and we want to really understand that. When you go into the grocery store and to shop for your family, to not be on autopilot, but to really think about the foods that you're purchasing and eating this versus that and how it affects your whole family. So you're going to see more of that showing up, where we want to be tracking people individually, tracking families, to really be intentional to show how we're moving the needle on overall health of our community.
0: Tell me a little bit about moving the needle over these last 30 years.
1: Yeah.
0: And what are some of the wins?
1: Yeah. So some of the wins have been in the amount of people that have gone through our classes. That whole adage about if you teach a man to fish, he'll eat for a lifetime. And that's what we're doing. Ebony operates under a hand-up model versus a handout model. That shows up in Fresh Stop, our mobile farmers market, where we don't give produce away. We charge for our produce, but we're lower than in supermarkets because we don't operate it for a profit. We operate it to increase access. But Fresh Shop also serves as a referral tool to get people back to our office for these classes that we offer. So people coming through our classes, people learning about or gaining access to Fresh Stop, where Fresh Stop provides a level of choice and dignity because you're shopping for what you want and then getting a recipe to go home and prepare what you just purchased. Those educational opportunities, whether they be in our building, in the different partnerships and classes that we've had, and Fresh Stop going out and making those impacts in the community, we believe that it creates this cycle of change where people become hungry for this information. And the phone calls that we get to say, can you expand? Can you bring this out? Can you bring this out? Meaning our Fresh Stop. Can you come teach these group of kids that we have? We have a church group that we got a call from St. Luke's Methodist Church about a year ago where we did classes for them. So our name is getting out there and it continues to proliferate meetings and we want to be at the table. And so that moving the needle has come in that years and years of being in the community, going back to that community nutrition model. So we're growing and we want to show up and be more, even more present and visible in the community.
0: So it seems that there would also be sort of a ripple of impact, because if you teach that one person
1: how
0: to make that recipe,
1: that's it.
0: Then the kids try it and then the kids will remember it.
1: That's it. We have, to that point, we have a childhood obesity class called KIDS, K-Y-D-S, and it's an acronym for Keep Your Diet Straight. We operate it as an after-school program in Title I schools where we marry nutrition education and physical fitness. It is always a win for us because we teach the kids what they should be eating, how they should eat. A couple years ago, we introduced hydroponic gardening to those sessions where we bring in a hydroponic grow tower and we're growing lettuce at, you know, at the beginning. So at the end of the 8-week class, they harvest the lettuce and they're making salads and they're eating. It's always kind of cool to us where we might get these random phone calls or we might bump into a parent and they say, you're the reason why when we go to the grocery store, my daughter said, we can't buy this anymore. We need to buy more broccoli or we need to do this, because while we're also teaching the parents, the kids also need to know this. So we do feel that, you know, in our unique way that we are, we're getting through to the communities.
0: You're even doing things with different corporations, aren't you?
1: Yeah, we have partnerships with Sprouts. Again, the Sprouts Healthy Communities Foundations. Just got off the phone with Whole Foods. We have some incredible sponsors, Florida Citrus Sports, Advent Health, Florida Blue, American Heart Association, the United Way, all partners that believe in the work that Ebony does, and we're proud looking forward to even more partners, because as Ebony grows, I believe that our growth comes from strategic partnerships, and that's what that looks like.
0: Well, you are on this, what, year 31 now?
1: Yes.
0: What do you feel kind of ties back to the beginning?
1: That is a fantastic question. So getting back to the beginning, what I think that looks like is a point that I made earlier, and it is getting back to the table. Simplifying everything around a meal. What's interesting about that is we gather for meals. If there is a wedding, there is a meal. If there is a birthday party, there is a meal. If there is a funeral, there is a meal. The number one question in America that's asked every day is, what's for dinner? And so if we could play our part in providing that nutrition education and also building families, because while as a nutrition practice, you may think, well, what does a nutrition practice have to do with building families? Well, that is the core of society, of building communities. And to build stronger communities, if you have stronger family units, I think that's where it starts. So in many ways, we are building families through healthy eating. And so coming back 30 years from when we first started, getting people back to the kitchen, getting them cooking, getting them at the table, it's a full circle moment for us.
0: Now, something that has evolved over the 30 years is the science.
1: Yeah.
0: And the dietitians that are working with these programs, I'm sure, are constantly updating based on what's being learned.
1: Yes, definitely. I mean, and a good example of that is GLP-1s, the peptides, and the impact that they're having on the communities. And people with diabetes and high blood pressure and these comorbidities. And we're still learning that. We've partnered with medical research firms to do consults on people who are on these GLP-1s. And for a lot of people, they've had some fantastic results, 20, 30, 40 pounds. But we are cautious and aware that what happens if you're not on these GLP-1s anymore? What do you do? Have you changed your lifestyle? Have you changed your diet? And we just want to be careful that people aren't treating it as that magic pill, that magic bullet, that there's truly these lifestyle changes. And these GLP-1s can be extremely beneficial. I just read an article about decrease in, believe it or not, cancer rates as it relates to GLP-1. So there was a lot of benefits. So understanding that science, but making sure that people have that lifestyle and those behavioral changes that go alongside that research and those changes, I think that's the next frontier of what we need to conquer.
0: Well, let me give you an opportunity to just synthesize it all for us.
1: Yeah.
0: Let us know about Ebony and Ebony Nutrition.
1: Yeah. So, you know, Ebony, H-E-B-N-I, is an acronym that stands for Health Empowerment Through Behavioral and Nutritional Initiatives. And we incorporated that acronym maybe 15 years ago because we're a small but mighty organization with a funny sounding name. And we like to say, we don't care if you call it Hebney, Ebony, just as long as you're saying our name. Really, that's what we care about. We want to be at the table as it relates to decisions that are being made, things that impact our community. In our unique way, we want to help communities. That's what we have done for 30 years. Our founders, Ronice Weaver and Fabiola Gaines, I think, and I've been there, next year is going to be 18 years for me. I think one of the things that MD has always done is we don't know, the word no is in our vocabulary. It's how do we figure it out? So I've seen people come in that door with nothing, that have been downtrodden, that have been disheartened, that have recently gotten that diagnosis of diabetes and say, can you help me? And it's been our job to figure out how can we help. There's some of that we're still trying to navigate, but the future, we're going through some strategic planning right now as to what the next 30 years looks like for our organization. And all I could say is we're very excited. There's a lot of momentum, a lot of exciting things happening. But again, we want to look at those partners that where we see some crossover, where we see the opportunities to collaborate. And through these strategic partnerships, that's how we grow. So when you look at a map, my vision for Ebony is if you look at a map at Central Florida, you see Ebony and our headquarters right on the corner of Tampa and Central. Again, that corner of wellness. But you see these tentacles. You see Ebony at a community center here where our dietitians are showing up for weekly classes here, or you might see a church where we're doing a class there. So we have these almost like remote locations that we're operating. So we don't need to build another nutrition resource center from the ground up, but through programming and where audiences exist, that's how I see that growth happening. So we're looking at expanding our reach so that, again, Ebony can become a household name throughout Central Florida.
0: Go ahead and give out your contact information.
1: Yeah, definitely. So our website, first of all, is ebonynutrition.org, H-E-B-N-I, nutrition.org. Our general email is info, again, at ebonynutrition.org. Our phone still works, 407-872-1333. And we do have a very active social media page. So follow us on Instagram, Ebony Nutrition. Fresh Shop also has an Instagram page where we promote our upcoming stops and activities that we're going to. But last but not least, as you hear all of this, and I encourage the listeners, if you are, with everything that you just heard, if you think about ways to connect, if you'd like to connect, reach out to us. I enjoy having conversations, having meetings. That's what I do all day, is have meetings. And I enjoy looking at organizations that you might not even think of these two organizations partnering together. But when you sit at the table and you identify these needs, you say, well, yeah, we can partner and work together on that. That's what I enjoy, and that's what we're looking forward to.
0: Glenn Providence is Executive Director of Ebony Nutrition. I'm Beth Perrell.
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0: ABC News. I'm Brian Clark. It was a coast-to-coast birthday party. These fireworks in New York City as the nation marked its 250th birthday. And ABC's Whit Johnson said the celebrations were far and wide.
1: In New York City, the largest maritime gathering in modern history, a breathtaking flotilla of roughly 80 military vessels and tall ships from the U.S. and around the world. Huge crowds lining the banks of the Hudson River.
2: I think this is awesome.
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1: In the nation's capital, elite Navy parachutists descending on the National Mall.
4: Wow, what a beautiful sight here over the skies of our nation's capital.
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0: In Washington, D.C., President Trump delivered his July 4th speech, delayed by several hours because of stormy weather that led to the evacuation of the Great American State Fair on the National Mall. He didn't take the stage until about 11 o'clock local time, and part of his message included praise for the U.S. military.
5: We use it, and we've had tremendous success. You look at Venezuela, you look at Iran, we wiped it out, wiped out their military.
0: There were several safety concerns. A Delta Airlines pilot reported a problem approaching Chicago Midway Airport.
6: Tower, we just had a firework at airplane Delta 1076. We're continuing.
0: That's courtesy of liveatc.net. The plane landed safely. Nobody was hurt. And the weather posed dangers for others. And the heat wave, though, that set temperature records in some areas of the East Coast, sent people looking to cool off. In New York State, this woman chose the beach.
7: 250 years, that's a big birthday. So being out and enjoying this great weather, and it's much cooler on the beach than it is inland.
0: That heat wave set to end today. And Paul Pelosi, the husband of former House Speaker Nancy Pelosi, is facing a hit-and-run charge after allegedly striking a parked car in California. 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
13: Overnight lows in the mid-70s. For your Sunday, elevated rain and storm coverage once again. Best chance for activity will be in the afternoon and evening. High temperatures in the low 90s, and more rain and storms likely heading into Monday. Highs once again in the low 90s. From Channel 9 Eyewitness News, I'm meteorologist David Heckard.
12: 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Triple Team Traffic.
14: If you're heading out this morning, I-4 is coming in accident-free. Just a broken down car to look out for. I-4 East before 436 that has the right shoulder blocked. The turnpike is looking good. And the beach line heading in both directions, you're in the green. Some construction to look out for. Sun Lake Road, both eastbound and westbound between OBT and Orange Ave. And 436, both northbound and southbound between OBT and Line Drive. There's some construction there as well. From the WDBO Traffic Center, I'm Daphne Smith.
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16: And welcome to this special edition of Inez Says on the weekend as we celebrate our great nation. Happy 250th birthday, America. Hope you're having a great long holiday weekend at the pool or barbecuing, lighting off fireworks, whatever you're doing to celebrate. I'm Scott Inez, your host for Orlando's Morning News here on WDBO. Please join me for the show every weekday morning. We have all your breaking local news, weather, and traffic 5 to 9 a.m. right here on WDBO. And make sure you download that WDBO app. Tap the open mic. Let us know what you're thinking, because this is where Orlando sounds off. Okay, let's kick off this holiday weekend with the land that I love. It's Inez Says podcast number 960 in the WDBO app. Well, over the last few weeks, I've reported on the news of American patriotism being at an all-time low right now. And I guess it's a sign of the times. I think our 24/7 news media has an awful lot to do with that. I also think that there is half the country right now that is literally triggered by the guy in the White House for whatever reason. And I think that triggering says a lot about the mental and emotional makeup of half the country more than it says about President Donald J. Trump. I've never been a love it or leave it type of guy, but I got to tell you, like, I'm at the point now where, you know what? If all you want to do is moan and groan and complain about how bad a country it is and has been for the last 250 years, it's time. It's time. And I tell you what's contributed to my changing in thinking. I've spent a lot of time watching these social media videos of these foreign World Cup soccer fans who have come to the United States over the last couple of weeks and have become united with America, with our culture, with our people. They're in love with Texas barbecue, with Buc-ee's, with ranch dressing. Here's just another example here. Go.
17: One thing I'm loving about the World Cup is seeing everyday American people finally get their moment in the spotlight. Seeing the way you've welcomed the Scots in Boston, the Algerian folks in Kansas, the Dutch in Texas, it's just been beautiful. Seeing all this all over my For You page and in the international press has been just, honestly, such a breath of fresh air. Because for once, just once, the lead story isn't intentionally divisive politics or celebrities or some manufactured rage bait on the internet. It's just everyday American people being themselves, kind, welcoming, and yeah, a little confused at our food choices. These are the real people, like the people who are actually the fabric of the country. Take the random folks I met in Tennessee. I was standing outside an Arby's thinking, what is this place? And they were like, dude, if it's a nice dinner you want, maybe don't go here. Then they pointed me to a local barbecue place, and I ended up having one of the best meals of my life. That is the US I know. And I think that's what the World Cup is showing a lot of Europeans. The headlines will show you a country, but Americans will show you America.
16: How about that money quote at the end there? We can all learn from that. I heard another quote from another World Cup fan visiting America. Here it is. If you want to hate America, watch the news. If you want to love America, drive through it. Amen to that. Amen to that. And there are so many forces out there trying to divide both nationally and, as we've learned from these World Cup fans, internationally. But as the person said, drive through it. You'll get the real America. And by the way, all these World Cup fans loving on America, these are the people, the ones appreciative of America. These are the ones we want in our country, not the folks who hate this country and come here to try to take it down. There are enough of those. And you know, when I think of the 250th anniversary of this great nation, several thoughts come to my mind. And my initial thought always goes to my ancestors, my great-grandparents, the ones who came to this nation in hopes for a better life, not only for themselves, but for their children, for their children's children, for me, for my daughter, her kids, etc. I can only imagine the courage it took to make a decision like that. To entirely uproot and head to a different country, not knowing what is ahead. But that's the point. America, even back in the late 1800s, early 1900s, was known worldwide as the place for freedom, as the place for opportunity, as a place for a future. Now, on my mother's side, my great-grandparents came to the United States from Quebec, Canada. They were farmers north of the border, and with the textile mills flourishing in New England at the time, and with these mills looking for hardworking folks, and let's tell it like it is, they were looking for relatively cheap labor as well on these textile companies. So these folks from Quebec flocked to the New England area with hopes of a better life. They went to towns like Lowell, Massachusetts, Lewiston, Maine, Nashua, New Hampshire, and Woonsocket, Rhode Island. That's where I was born, because it was there that my mother's side of the family set up shop. Why they chose Woonsocket, honestly, I don't know. There are so many blanks that I would love to fill in on both my mom and dad's side of the family. As is usual with families, there's plenty of mystery there, and this is one of them. But they came here along with thousands of other French Canadians, and they went to work. And I'm talking hard work here. They went to work in the textile factories. They branched out as well. My grandfather started a masonry business and worked his butt off to put food on the table for his family. Life was not easy. It was far from easy, especially during and after the Great Depression, but they set roots, they built community, and they built futures for their families here in a country that they were so thankful for. And then you have my father's side, my great-grandparents. Frankly, there are even more holes in the stories of my dad's side of the family coming to America. But what I know is this. My great-grandparents, as teenagers, came to America by boat from Syria. Now, the presence of Syrians here in the U.S. today mostly has to do with post-mid-1960s when there was a civil war there. But the first wave of them, the first wave actually arrived in America in the late 19th and early 20th century. And according to the numbers I looked up this morning, about 90,000 Syrians arrived in the U.S. between 1899 and 1919, like my great-grandmother and great-grandfather. Many were Christians seeking religious freedom and opportunity here in America. So my great-grandfather and great-grandmother came over, and by the way, they came over on the same boat. At least that's the story in my family. And they arrived at Ellis Island not knowing one another. And because of these great family mysteries, I have no idea whether they met on the boat, whether they met coming over in New York. All I know is they both chose Woonsocket, Rhode Island as the place that they wanted to set roots in after they arrived at Ellis Island. Now, my great-grandfather came over with a brother, and the brother actually chose to go to South America. Again, why? I have absolutely no idea. But they went to Rhode Island, and my great-grandfather, he was a character. And as was the case back in those days, he did anything he could to make a buck. He boxed. He wrestled. He sold cars. And as he achieved more and more success, he bought tenement homes there in Rhode Island. And as the stories go in my family, as he was trying to claw his way up, my great-grandfather also ran liquor from Canada to the U.S. during Prohibition. And as the story goes, he was one of the few people that the Providence, Rhode Island mafia actually trusted to get the job done. I told you he was a character. And by the way, my great-grandmother was the only person who could actually handle him. But when I think about the greatness of this country, I often think about my ancestors, my great-grandmother and great-grandfather on both sides of the family. They came here. They didn't expect to be given anything. They dreamt of opportunity, not just for themselves, but for me, for families decades and centuries into the future. And here we are today. And I look at my daughter and my son-in-law and the life that they're building together. And I think, this is it. This is why my ancestors came here to this great country. This is why, yes, for freedom, for opportunity, yes, to attain the American dream and put money in their pockets. And I'll forever be grateful for their courage, for their fortitude, for their faith, and through their hard times and hard work, I am blessed beyond belief because I live in the greatest country the world has ever seen. God bless you, America, and happy 250th birthday. It's an Ez Says podcast number 960 in the WDBO app, Land That I Love. As we roll along in this special edition of an Ez Says on the Weekend, a special treat, our lives, our fortunes, our sacred honor with the late, great Paul Harvey. That's coming up. It's an Ez Says on the Weekend on WDBO, 107.3 FM and AM 580.
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16: Hey, welcome back to this special Independence Day edition of Inez Says on the Weekend. 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Okay, as we continue to celebrate this great nation of ours this weekend, who better to celebrate with than one of the best broadcasters this nation has ever seen? It's Inez Says Podcast number 962 in the WDBO app. Our lives, our fortunes, our sacred honor. During this great time of year, I always enjoy hearkening back to yesteryear with the great Paul Harvey. Many of you probably remember the golden tones of Mr. Harvey. Heck, I remember as a kid listening to this man on local radio thinking, what an authoritative, unmistakable, just glorious voice. The Hall of Famer broadcast his news and comment to over 1,200 radio stations across the nation and the world via ABC and the American Forces Network. And at noontime during the week and on Saturdays, his Rest of the Story segments thrilled audiences nationwide. He was on the air from 1951 till 2008. His programs reached some 24 million people per week. So back in the early 90s, Paul Harvey did a television special called Our Lives, Our Fortunes, Our Sacred Honor. And as we celebrate our nation's 250th birthday, what better a way to commemorate than with the late, great Paul Harvey.
1: Hello, Americans. I'm Paul Harvey. You remember the cherry tree fiction? A long time after you have forgotten the more earth-shaking history-making episodes in the life of George Washington, you have misplaced in your memory the details of Ben Franklin's statesmanship, but you remember his flying a kite. Joyce Kilmer was a great military hero, but the only thing you personally recall about him is his poetic tribute to trees. Maybe of this current decade, that which will be remembered best will not be its wars and its moon rockets or its crumbling frontiers or the giants who lived and died. Maybe all that'll survive to linger in the day-by-day vocabulary of generations yet unborn may be the songs of a Memphis minstrel or the reincarnation of electric automobiles. But for any eve of the 4th of July, I, Paul Harvey, do herewith bequeath unto you something to remember. You may not be able to quote one line from the Declaration of Independence at this moment. Henceforth, you'll always be able to quote at least one line. It's in the last paragraph where you will recall when I remind you, it says, "We mutually pledge to each other our lives, our fortunes, and our sacred honor." In the Pennsylvania State House that's now called Independence Hall in Philadelphia, the best men from each of the colonies sat down together. This was a very fortunate hour in our nation's history, one of those rare occasions in the lives of men when we had greatness to spare. These were men of means, well-educated. 24 were lawyers and jurists. 9 were farmers, owners of large plantations. On June 11, a committee sat down to draw up a Declaration of Independence. We were going to tell the British fatherland, no more rule by redcoats. Below the dam of ruthless foreign rule, the stream of freedom was running shallow and muddy. And we were going to light a fuse to dynamite that dam. This pact, as Burke later put it, was a partnership between the living and the dead and the yet unborn. There was no bigotry, there was no demagoguery in this group. All had shared hardships. Jefferson finished a draft of the document in 17 days. Congress adopted it in July, and so much is familiar history. But now, King George III had denounced all rebels in America as traitors. Punishment for treason was hanging. The names now so familiar to you from the several signatures on that Declaration of Independence, the names were kept secret for 6 months for each knew the full meaning of that magnificent last paragraph in which his signature pledged his life, his fortune, and his sacred honor. 56 men placed their names beneath that pledge. 56 men knew when they signed that they were risking everything. They knew if they won this fight, the best they could expect would be years of hardship in a struggling nation. And if they lost, they'd face a hangman's rope. But they signed the pledge. And here is the documented fate of that gallant 56. Carter Braxton of Virginia, wealthy planter, trader, saw his ships swept from the seas. To pay his debts, he lost his home and all of his properties and died in rags. Thomas Lynch Jr., who signed that pledge, was a third-generation rice grower, aristocrat, large plantation owner. After he signed, his health failed. His wife and he set out for France to regain his failing health. Their ship never got to France, was never heard from again. Thomas McKean of Delaware was so harassed by the enemy that he was forced to move his family 5 times in 5 months. He served in Congress without pay, his family in poverty and in hiding. Vandals looted the properties of Ellery and Clymer and Hall and Gwinnett and Walton and Hayward and Rutledge and Middleton. Thomas Nelson Jr. of Virginia raised $2 million on his own signature to provision our allies, the French fleet. After the war, he personally paid back the loans, wiped out his entire estate, and he was never reimbursed by his government. In the final battle for Yorktown, he, Nelson, urged General Washington to fire on his, Nelson's, own home, which was occupied by Cornwallis. It was destroyed. Thomas Nelson Jr. had pledged his life, his fortune, and his sacred honor. The Hessians seized the home of Francis Hopkinson of New Jersey. Francis Lewis had his home and everything destroyed, his wife imprisoned. She died within a few months. Richard Stockton, who signed that declaration, was captured, mistreated, his health broken to the extent that he died at 51. His estate was pillaged. Thomas Hayward Jr. was captured when Charleston fell. John Hart was driven from his wife's bedside while she was dying. Their 13 children fled in all directions for their lives. His fields and grist mill were laid waste. For more than a year, he lived in forests and caves and returned home after the war to find his wife dead, his children gone, his properties gone. And he died a few weeks later of exhaustion and a broken heart. Lewis Morris saw his land destroyed, his family scattered. Philip Livingston died within a few months from the hardships of the war. John Hancock, history remembers best due to a quirk of fate rather than anything he stood for, that great sweeping signature attesting to his vanity, towers over the others, one of the wealthiest men in New England. And yet he stood outside Boston one terrible night of the war, and he said, "Burn Boston, though it makes John Hancock a beggar, if the public good requires it." So he, too, lived up to the pledge. Of the 56, few were long to survive. 5 were captured by the British and tortured before they died. 12 had their homes from Rhode Island to Charleston sacked, looted, occupied by the enemy, or burned. 2 lost their sons in the army. 1 had 2 sons captured. 9 of the 56 died in the war from its hardships or from its more merciful bullets. I don't know.

0: certainly not terrorists, not irresponsible malcontents, not fanatical incendiaries. These men were prosperous men, wealthy landowners. They were substantially secure in their prosperity. They had everything to lose. But they considered liberty, and this is as much as I shall say of it, they had learned that liberty is so much more important than security, that they pledged their lives, their fortunes, and their sacred honor. And they fulfilled their pledge. They paid the price. And freedom was born.
1: The late, great Paul Harvey. Our lives, our fortunes, our sacred honor. Happy 250th birthday, America. 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
4: ABC News, I'm Brian Clark. From small towns to big cities, Americans came out to celebrate the 4th of July.
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4: But record temperatures and severe storms led to some adjustments, especially on the East Coast. In Washington, D.C., President Trump's speech on the National Mall had to be delayed. He took the podium at about 11 o'clock local time, where he honored the nation's history, but also included some of his political wish list items.
6: America is back, and we want to keep America great, and we will do so by approving the Save America Act.
4: These severe storms had deadly impact in Illinois. One person was killed in Kendall County after a tree fell on an RV. A boat explosion in Chesapeake City, Maryland, left at least 9 people injured, including 4 who had to be flown to burn centers. 5 others were taken to trauma centers. This is ABC News.
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11: Overnight lows in the mid-70s. For your Sunday, elevated rain and storm coverage once again. Best chance for activity will be in the afternoon and evening. High temperatures in the low 90s, and more rain and storms likely heading into Monday. Highs once again in the low 90s. From

0: 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I'm meteorologist David Heckard.
1: 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Triple team traffic.
2: So far, I-4 is coming in accident-free. You are in the green heading in both directions. There's a crash to look out for 429 southbound beyond Sidell Road that has the right shoulder block. Be aware of that upon your approach. Heading over to the turnpike, coming in accident delay-free. The beach line looks good heading eastbound towards the coast or westbound towards the airport. So far, so good on 417. From the WDBO Traffic Center, I'm Daphne Smith.
1: 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Because someone has to say it, and no one does it better than Inez Says.
3: Thanks for being with us on this special 250th Birthday of America edition. Inez Says on the weekend. I'm Scott Inez, your host for Orlando's Morning News, 5 to 9 a.m. every weekday. I hope you'll join me on Monday morning for that. Well, in honor of this history-making weekend, let's look back to some of the most historical presidential speeches in modern history. It's Inez Says podcast number 961 in the WDBO app.
4: So first of all, let me assert my firm belief that the only thing we have to fear is fear itself. Nameless, unreasoning, unjustified terror, which paralyzes needed efforts to convert retreat into advance.
5: Yesterday, December 7th, 1941, a date which will live in infamy, the United States of America was suddenly and deliberately attacked by naval and air forces of the Empire of Japan.
6: I do not believe that any of us would exchange places with any other people or any other generation. The energy, the faith, the devotion which we bring to this endeavor will light our country and all who serve it. And the glow from that fire can truly light the world. And so, my fellow Americans, ask not what your country can do for you. Ask what you can do for your country. My fellow citizens of the world, ask not what America will do for you, but what together we can do for the freedom of man. And there are even a few who say that it's true that communism is an evil system, but it permits us to make economic progress. Lass sie nach Berlin kommen. Let them come. All free men, wherever they may live, are citizens of Berlin. And therefore, as a free man, I take pride in the words, Ich bin ein Berliner.
7: Throughout the long and difficult period of Watergate, I have felt it was my duty to persevere, to make every possible effort to complete the term of office to which you elected me. In the past few days, however, it has become evident to me that I no longer have a strong enough political base in the Congress to justify continuing that effort. Therefore, I shall resign the presidency effective at noon tomorrow. Vice President Ford will be sworn in as president at that hour in this office.
8: Today is a day for mourning and remembering. Nancy and I are pained to the core by the tragedy of the Shuttle Challenger. We know we share this pain with all of the people of our country. This is truly a national loss. We've never had a tragedy like this. And perhaps we've forgotten the courage it took for the crew of the shuttle. But they, the Challenger 7, were aware of the dangers, but overcame them and did their jobs brilliantly. We mourn 7 heroes. And I want to say something to the school children of America who were watching the live coverage of the shuttle's takeoff. I know it's hard to understand, but sometimes painful things like this happen. It's all part of the process of exploration and discovery. It's all part of taking a chance and expanding man's horizons. The future doesn't belong to the faint-hearted. It belongs to the brave. The Challenger crew was pulling us into the future, and we'll continue to follow them.
9: There is one sign the Soviets can make that would be unmistakable, that would advance dramatically the cause of freedom and peace. General Secretary Gorbachev, if you seek peace, if you seek prosperity for the Soviet Union and Eastern Europe, if you seek liberalization, come here to this gate. Mr. Gorbachev, open this gate. Mr. Gorbachev, tear down this wall.
10: For the workers who work here, for the families who mourn, this nation stands with the good people of New York City and New Jersey and Connecticut as we mourn the loss of thousands of our citizens. I can hear you! Hears you, and the people who knocked these buildings down will hear all of us soon.
3: Powerful stuff. And now I want to play for you an excerpt once again from President Ronald Reagan. This from his first inauguration, January 20th, 1981. And it's a speech that still today rings so true. Listen.
9: If we look to the answer as to why for so many years we achieved so much, prospered as no other people on earth, it was because here in this land, we unleash the energy and individual genius of man to a greater extent than has ever been done before. Freedom and the dignity of the individual have been more available and assured here than in any other place on earth. The price for this freedom at times has been high, but we have never been unwilling to pay that price. Those who say that we're in a time when there are no heroes, they just don't know where to look. The sloping hills of Arlington National Cemetery, with its row upon row of simple white markers bearing crosses or stars of David, they add up to only a tiny fraction of the price that has been paid for our freedom. Each one of those markers is a monument to the kind of hero I spoke of earlier. Their lives ended in places called Belleau Wood, the Argonne, Omaha Beach, Salerno, and halfway around the world on Guadalcanal, Tarawa, Porkchop Hill, the Chosin Reservoir, and in 100 rice paddies and jungles of a place called Vietnam. Under one such marker lies a young man, Martin Treptow, who left his job in a small-town barbershop in 1917 to go to France with the famed Rainbow Division. There on the Western Front, he was killed trying to carry a message between battalions under heavy artillery fire. We're told that on his body was found a diary. On the flyleaf, under the heading My Pledge, he had written these words: America must win this war. Therefore, I will work, I will save, I will sacrifice, I will endure. I will fight cheerfully and do my utmost as if the issue of the whole struggle depended on me alone. We must realize that no arsenal or no weapon in the arsenals of the world is so formidable as the will and moral courage of free men and women. It is a weapon our adversaries in today's world do not have. It is a weapon that we as Americans do have. Let that be understood by those who practice terrorism and prey upon their neighbors. As for the enemies of freedom, those who are potential adversaries, they will be reminded that peace is the highest aspiration of the American people. We will negotiate for it, sacrifice for it. We will not surrender for it now or ever. We are Americans.
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0: Hey, welcome back to this special edition of Inez Says on the Weekend. I'm Scott Inez. 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On the agenda for Jimmy today, the socialist surge continues in the Democrat Party. The Supreme Court decision on birthright citizenship. But I begin with what the United States of America means to him. Here's that conversation with Jimmy Failla on the Inez Says podcast. I did my podcast early this week, Jimmy, and whenever I think about America, my thoughts immediately go to my family and my great-grandparents who came here. I mean, nothing. Like, shirts on their backs, that's about it. But they made their American dream come true, and that's what the podcast was kind of about. So when you hear about the greatness of America, where do your thoughts go when I ask you about what America means to you, Jimmy?
1: I mean, on a very serious level, it means possibilities. You know, I was a cab driver 5, 6 years ago. Mm-hmm. Now I have, you know, a TV show and a radio show. I was really thinking about this on Monday. Monday, I was down in Palm Beach taping Sean Hannity's podcast. Mm. And for real, as I was taping his podcast and looking at Sean, I'm sitting there in his studio, like, it really registered with me that we live in a country where I could go from driving a cab to being in a position to sell counterfeit Hannity autographs to my friends. And the idea that, you know, I used to have to do 10 LaGuardia runs for one autographed Hannity Nerf football that I'm selling to my cousins and my neighbors down the block. It's amazing. I mean, who could have ever dreamt of such a thing? But here we are.
0: You really are living the American dream. Like you said, 5, 6 years ago, you're driving a cab, and now here you are, the star of Fox News, and this great experiment is still going strong. And Ben Franklin was once asked, I'm sure you've heard this story, do we have a republic or a monarchy? And Franklin's response was, a republic, if you can keep it. Look, there are forces out there trying to tear it apart, but let's hope, Jimmy, but we can keep it well into the future here.
1: I love this storyline, okay? We're very much in a Rocky IV storyline. And what I mean by that is obviously Rocky IV happened at the height of the Cold War and basically the very end, U.S. versus Russia. Well, as America is turning 250, what is on the march like never before? Socialism, communism, you know?
0: Yeah.
1: And we're about to have a head-on collision. And the truth is, it's going to get rejected. It keeps winning in these districts that are, you know, 99% liberal, meaning districts that weren't going to vote conservative. People keep talking about these socialists winning. They're not winning against Republicans. They're winning against the other dopey Democrat that people are sick of voting for. But they're doing it with a tyranny of the minority. Like up here in New York, Mamdani just got all of these Congress people through their primary, but it was only 7% of the voters that showed up. You know, so the news, social media, you know, we have a way of amplifying what's wrong with America, you know, because that's what we focus on. But what's right is we're still not a country that supports that. Mm-hmm. And that's how you keep that republic. Because the minute it goes, you know, like if Mamdani's people truly ran the whole country, the Statue of Liberty would be selling feet pics just to keep the lights on. You know, not good.
0: Not good at all. You made mention of this. There's another Democrat Party socialist, Milot Kyros, defeating the longtime incumbent in a House Democrat primary last night there in Colorado. I know the Democrats are calling their party a big tent. There's a difference because they talk about the Tea Party with the Republicans not so long ago, but the Tea Party didn't want to change the country's fabric. They didn't want to eliminate borders. They didn't want to eliminate police. Yeah. They didn't want to eliminate ICE, right?
1: You make a good point. There's a big difference between stop spending money and saying America deserved 9/11,
0: right,
1: which is what these idiots, you know, the gal out in Colorado, as you said, who won last night, is one of them people who said America deserved 9/11. And you realize like how psychotic that all is. And what the Democrats don't get is I understand there has been an official talking point sent out to everyone doing a talk show to say, we're in a big tent. Mm. And for everybody shilling for them on cable news, well, it's a big tent. But what they don't understand is these socialists don't want them in the tent. Like, if they win, the Democrats are going to have to go out to California and borrow a tent from all those homeless people Gavin Newsom has. Because they're not welcome in this tent. Okay, they don't want them around. I mean, if you're like Schumer's getting booed, Jeffries is getting booed, they don't represent the, you know, the current future of the Democrat Party.
0: It's a growing cancer, no doubt, on the Democrat side. And the only one to call them out, as far as I can see, right now on the left is James Carville. That's about it. So how in the world do you deal with this as a Democrat Party moving forward here?
1: Think about that. Carville, okay. A guy, you'll never see Carville on TV and not see him looking like a guy who just got arrested for cooking meth in the fitting room at a Bass Pro Shop. You know, he looks like he committed some unspeakable crime in a fitting room. And I love a Bass Pro Shop, but I don't like the idea that James Carville looks like a meth chef.
2: No.
1: Okay, but the point is, him and Fetterman. Fetterman's the other guy. Only other guy. You got two guys. And what's crazy is like the Hakeem Jeffries, you know, they were chanting, you're next. We're going to knock you out next. And he's still going on TV like, nah, man, it's cool. We're good with them. You're not good with them. Don't pretend it's okay. You know when a mom gets cursed out by her kid in public and the mom, instead of like kicking his butt the way our parents might have, the mom's just like, it's okay. Just hanging out with my little man. You know, it's all fake. Okay. Yeah. Hakeem Jeffries, they hate you.
0: Well, I would have gotten a slap right to the side of the face. Real quick, I wanted to ask you about the 5-4 ruling, Supreme Court ruling that birthright citizenship stands. What did you make of that decision here, Jimmy?
1: Well, I mean, I do think it's a scam in the sense that we didn't design the 14th Amendment so illegal aliens and birther tourism could exploit it. It was obviously to make sure, you know, former slaves had representation. And often the Supreme Court relies on precedent. They're like, well, nobody overturned this in the last 100 years, so I guess that means we have to stick around. Okay? Dumb. But this is the moment for Republicans. Like, July 4th, if they don't show up and either A, do something on the filibuster and the SAVE Act, and B, you know, propose legislation, which I know someone did last night, okay, they're going to lose everything, and they're going to deserve to. Because all of us who put them into power, okay, we gave them the Senate, we gave them the House, we gave them the presidency, and we're like, we want voter ID. And John Thune's like, nah. Mm. And that's not how democracy works. So back to your Ben Franklin quote, the Republicans have to do their job and help us keep it, because all of these moon bats on the left want to burn down everything.
0: Well put, my man. Hey, listen, thank you, Jimmy. You are indeed living the American dream. Jimmy, thank you, brother. Happy Independence Day, and we'll talk to you next week, all right?
1: Thing. You're the best, Scotty.
0: All right, hey, thank you, brother. It is an As Says podcast number 963 in the WDBO app. Cab driver to media star with the incomparable Jimmy Failla. Happy birthday, America. That's going to do it for this edition of An As Says on the Weekend. Hope to see you back here 5 to 9 a.m. Monday for Orlando's Morning News with Scott and Az. Have a great rest of your holiday weekend.

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5: From ABC News, I'm Brian Clark. A similar soundtrack in big cities and small towns on Saturday. Fireworks like these in Philadelphia, 250 years to the day since the Declaration of Independence was approved in that city. Another loud sound, though, in many areas was thunder and lightning. Severe storms in Washington, D.C. forced the evacuation of the Great American State Fair and delayed President Trump's speech.
6: They did the right thing. They saw lightning, and I said, there's no way, if we have to speak in front of one person at 4 o'clock in the morning, I'm going to be here. There's no way we can be deterred.
5: He celebrated America's history, but also sprinkled in some political messages and some of his own grievances.
6: Unlike so many others in the world, in this country, we have freedom of speech, freedom of religion, equal justice under the law, although I wasn't treated that well, but we won't get into that.
5: Political opponents used their own holiday messages to rebuke the president, including California Governor Gavin Newsom.
7: A corrupt and unstable president is forcing us to ask a once unimaginable question. Do we still have a government that belongs to the people?
5: Not all the celebrations went off without a hitch. A fire broke out on New York City's Brooklyn Bridge after the city's fireworks. In the Midwest, a passenger plane may have been struck by a firework.
8: The Delta flight was approaching the runway at Chicago's Midway Airport Saturday evening. The controller had already warned there were multiple homes near the approach shooting off fireworks. Then,
9: tower, we just had a firework at our plane, Delta 1076, we're continuing.
10: Roger.
8: The Delta pilot said they may have been struck at about 200 to 200 feet above ground.
9: We just heard the bang on the plane, so we'll have to take a look at it once we get to the gig.
8: According to that ATC.net, audio authorities were notified. Dave Packer, ABC News.
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12: This is broken down car to look out for I-4 East before 436. That has the right shoulder blocked. A crash on the 429 southbound beyond Saddle Road. That has the right shoulder blocked. So far, so good on the turnpike coming in accident and delay free. The beachline looks good heading eastbound towards the coast. Or if you're going towards the airport this morning, westbound, you're in the green as well. 417 is in the clear. From the WDBO Traffic Center, I'm Daphne Smith.
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13: 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If it's time to talk about your retirement, we do a no cost, no obligation look at your retirement. We'll dive into that in just a couple of minutes here. I'm going to get going real quick here on one of Greg's hot topics. And that is, of course, taxes in retirement. And, you know, if you've done well, you've probably had to write some checks to Uncle Sam every April, but then you figure out, hey, in retirement, my income will be down and I'll start getting refunds. I've got an article in front of me, Greg, that says that might not be true. Not so fast, my friend. I know that there are long-term benefits to doing Roth conversions and having tax planning. Are there short-term benefits that we can maybe go from writing a check to getting a refund?
16: So this is going to sound really weird.
13: Okay.
16: Ready?
13: I'm ready.
16: It doesn't matter if you're writing a check. It matters what percentage you're paying. So let's break that down a little bit. But you're focused on if you're getting a refund or you're paying, and that's the wrong way to essentially assess if you're having a successful tax plan. It's actually the opposite. I would make the argument and show you the numbers that if you're getting refunds, you're probably going to lose the tax game at the end of retirement if you have a large IRA. I know that's weird, right? Greg's telling me that
13: exactly the opposite of what I thought you'd say. Yeah.
16: I'm paying more, Greg? Wait a second. Yes, you're paying more. But here's why. So you can pay of your pot of gold. Let's call your 401k your pot of gold, right? Lucky Charms here. You know, you're sitting on that thing, you're leprechaun, you're saying, this is my 401k. And I know that I'm over 59 and a half, so I can actually access it if I want. But my financial advisor says, no, no, no. Maybe they say this, maybe they don't. But they, in my experience, they probably do. Randy, you don't have to pay taxes if you don't want to until 73. And what are you going to do?
13: I'm not going to pay taxes till 73.
16: Why would you pay taxes if you didn't have to?
13: Mm-hmm.
16: Hey, Randy, you know, you can get your teeth cleaned extra if you want. If you can come in every week instead of every 6 months. How does that sound?
13: No, I'm not doing that.
16: Okay. Dentists are gross. Sorry. You're right. So when we think about this, I just want people to say, if you have $1 million IRA, you have a $2 million IRA, you have a $500,000 IRA, whatever you have, would you want to pay 10% on it? Would you want to pay 20% on it? Or would you want to pay 30% on it?
13: At least 10%.
16: That's kind of elementary, right? I think my twin five-year-olds, Louie and Lolo, would be like, I want more ice cream, not less. Yes, I want a bigger scoop. Duh. Now, the tricky part is how we get the bigger scoop, because it's counterintuitive. Paying tax will save you more money. What? Can I say it one more time? Paying tax will save you more money, which means you're not going to get a return or refund, I should say, at least for the first 10 years of your retirement or 15 years or however long you do this. And you'd be like, people are changing channel right now. This guy's a goof. Look at him. He's a goof.
13: We're firing Greg today.
16: He's got a t-shirt on. He's got sunburned nose. What's he doing? Hair's all jacked up. Yep, that's me. But I'm right. And I'm going to tell you how I'm right right now. I'm going to explain it to you very simply. 10%, 20%, or 30%, right? And these are all generalities, right? Everybody's a little different. But this is the big buckets that we regularly see in retirees. So that someone that comes into us at 60 years old, and they have internal Social Security, and they got $1 million IRA, and they could have $500,000, $2 million. You can do the math regardless of what you have. And we say, all right, let's start paying some tax on it. I'm like, are you sure? I'm like, yeah, I'm sure. Why? You're married, couple, no one's passed away yet. Let's see if we can get this IRA taxed using your couple rates. And if you guys know this, you get preferential tax treatment to push more money through when you're filing as a couple. It's because you have higher thresholds. You have the higher income thresholds before the tax rates bump up to the next level. Just simple math. So when people say I'm paying tax, so if I'm taking an extra $100,000 out of my IRA that year, I'm going to pay tax on it. I'm going to have to pay tax on $100,000. But that means I might, let's say it goes, bumps me to 15%. Let's just do the math. I get to keep $85,000 and Uncle Sam gets $15,000. That's an extra $15,000 I have to pay on that tax return. And a lot of times they withhold it so you don't see it. But if you don't withhold enough, then you'll have to pay at the end of the year. But that doesn't matter. It doesn't matter that you paid at the end of the year. What matters is what percentage of your money you got to keep. And that's what the American population that own IRAs seem to miss. They equate refund to winning and paying tax is losing. That is not ever the case when it comes to IRA tax planning, because you're kicking the can and making the taxes more. And I'll explain to you how this works. So over the course of that example, over 10 years, you're going to get to keep $850,000 and pay Uncle Sam $150,000. That is a huge win. You said, I don't believe you, Greg. I want refunds. So Joe Blow gets refunds for 5 or 6 years, 10 years. He's getting refunds of like $1,000 and he's fist pumping and saying, that Greg guy's an idiot. I showed him I got an extra $10,000 refunds. I got $1,000 refund every year for 10 years. Okay, great. You got your $10,000. That's great. But then Joe dies and his wife, Barbara, has $1 million IRA still that he hasn't taken any out of because they're not 73. Well, then all of a sudden, RM, you know, we start going through and she starts doing her tax planning because she gets the memo. Well, guess what? Well, now, because she's taking out at the single rates, the threshold kicks higher and she's kicking up 25% to Uncle Sam. So for 10 years, she's doing tax planning and trying to figure it out and starting to pay tax. But now she's paying 25% of every dollar because that's her tax rate. She's in the widow tax rates. The widow's penalty is losing the benefit of the couple's rates. So now over the course of that time, Joe Blow was happy about $10,000 refunds. But you know what? At the end of that taxing of the IRA, Barbara paid $250,000 of the million. That's $100,000 more than they would have paid if they got ahead of it. So instead of winning $10,000, he lost $90,000 in tax planning. And I could do the same example again when Barbara passes. Let's say Barbara's like, I'm still listening to my Edward Jones advisor. Yes, I'm picking on Edward Jones. Ha ha. Edward Jones, don't like you. And as I'm going through this process, the Edward Jones writer is saying, don't pay taxes, don't pay taxes. Okay, or just pay the RMD, pay the bare minimum, 4%. But the money's growing faster than that, right? You're not actually doing tax planning because when you start your RMDs, it's 4 or 5%. And if the market does 6 or 7%, your IRA is getting bigger. You're not getting a smaller tax problem. It goes to your kids. Guess what? Your kids, Billy and Susie, are both successful. And they're in the 30, 35% tax bracket. Uh-oh, they inherit the IRA. What happens? When they take the money out of the IRA, and they do have to take it out over 10 years, and most of them take it out right away and spend it, they're going to add that to their already higher income tax rates, putting it up to 35%. So now over the course of getting that IRA out, they're paying $350,000 of the $1 million. $350,000, Randy. So now they're paying an extra $200,000 because they were more concerned about getting tax refunds versus paying less money in taxes on an IRA. That is the mindset we implore when we build tax plans for every client that comes through our doors has an IRA tax plan if they have an IRA. And we update it every year and we execute it every year with the help of our CPAs and all the folks involved, because this is a huge deal. This is hundreds of thousands of dollars of potential tax savings if we get it right, and hundreds, if not, a quarter million of tax losses if we get it wrong. Randy, that is why it's so important to have an IRA tax plan. If you do not have one, we will build your initial one at no charge, no obligation. Just sign up for a roadmap, and it's part of every plan we build, along with four other big risks of retirement.
13: As Greg always says, so many people, as you sit down with a financial advisor, all they care about is moving your money forward. Growth, growth, growth, growth, growth. But, if you're losing money in taxes, that could even out. You could also come up on the short end of that. Let's sit down and have a plan for taxes in retirement. It is a part of our roadmap for retirement. 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There you'll see the roadmap for retirement. Talking about markets. Certainly, we're going to talk about markets, and we're going to talk about risk there in just a second. But the IRA tax plan is a part of every roadmap for retirement. Looking at the fees that you're paying, we'll talk about that today. 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We do it right here at Golden Reserve. And of course, your income. What's your paycheck in retirement? Let's get that all put down on paper for you, so you've got a guideline to go, a roadmap, so to speak, in your retirement. 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All right. So a lot of people are worried. Should I retire at 65? Should I retire at 67? Should I retire at 62? Well, Warren Buffett retired at 95. Okay. So he's finally retired, and we don't talk too much about Warren Buffett anymore. But what he did right before he retired was he moved a whole bunch of money over to cash. Now, there might be a reason that he did that that is well beyond us. But what I wanted to talk about is that's something that people getting into retirement will do. All of a sudden, they get into retirement, they look at that stock market, they don't want it anymore, and they say, take me out of that market. So, Greg, is it a bad thing that you retire from work, but you also retire your risk of the stock market? Is that bringing on a whole new risk in your retirement?
16: Randy, do you remember the old Donald Duck cartoon where you had the little devil Donald on one shoulder and the angel Donald on the other, and they're both whispering?
13: Certainly.
16: Yeah, I remember that cartoon. I remember that vividly.
13: Yep.
16: And the old one's saying, you know what? Use your gut, Greg. Be emotional. Listen to your emotions. And the angel's on the other side saying, hey, buddy, be rational. Be rational, man. You're safe. And then the devil duck goes, you need more, Greg. Wouldn't more be fun? Imagine all the more we could have together. And then the angel, Donald Duck, says, hey, shouldn't we be just worrying about what enough is? What does enough look like to be happy, Greg? Don't you want to be happy, Greg? And Donald's like, ha, ha, ha, another boat, please. Let's get another boat. And what it comes down to is these two forces are very real in our lives, right? We have the emotional that produces a lot of different reactions. And then we have the rational. We have the I want more versus really what's enough for me to be happy. Knowledge, wisdom. These are the dynamics that drive our behaviors, right? And I don't want to get too into the weeds of this isn't a 101 psychology class here. It's an entertaining, hopefully financial show. But it is important to know who you're listening to in retirement. And if you don't have a good reason and a real reason to be taking risk, who are you listening to, Randy?
13: You're listening to the wrong duck.
16: Donald, the devil Donald Duck, right? And I'm not saying that we shouldn't be trying to make money, or if we need to make money, we shouldn't. No, that's of course not what I'm saying. But if there's not a basis for taking risk, by definition, it's reckless. Mm. That's what reckless means. I'm taking risk with no meaning of return or meaningful return. And I would implore all of you to just ask yourself and get in a spot. Don't just, stop nodding your head. No, I want you to take a second and look at your numbers, look at your spending and go through all of the things like, do I need more stuff? Do I need more money to be happy? Do I need more risk to be happy? Or am I in a point where I just want to get predictable? Do I want to get to a point where I just know that I can do everything I want and I'm going to do everything I want? But if I'm taking risk that could compromise that ability to do everything I want without adding anything to my life, isn't that silly? I mean, that's the wrong duck, right?
13: Mm-hmm.
16: And don't get me wrong, Devil Donald Duck can be fun. But gosh darn it, that guy gets me in a lot of trouble. I've been in a little bit of trouble. I mean, he's going to crash the car once in a while. He's going to get you in some trouble. And I think that's where we're at with the market. He's like, get on the train. Let's go. Let's get this done. You're missing out. And then I always ask the question to clients. I always find it fascinating. It's like, what are you missing out on? What aren't you doing? There's just a calming freezing of the face. Is there anything that you want to do that you can't do because the S&P hasn't grown enough this year? That's not how baby boomers are wired. That's not how people are wired. They're not living their life based on returns. They're living life based off what they want to do. And they know what they want to do. They know the life they want to live. And if we can build a plan, so the hard part of this, and this is what people miss, when financial advisors go into this, they talk about risk as if it's just something you know. Where it's like, hey, what percentage of risk are you comfortable to taking? And Jack and Jill are like, risk of financial security, Delta, Alpha, Monte Carlo. No, they don't know. How much are you comfortable losing? How can any person or retiree answer that question with any veracity? It's impossible. But they do it on purpose because they know you don't know. And they don't want to do the work first. Because the work would be, all right, let's look at what you spent last year. All right, I got everything here. Here's what you spent. You spent $67,000. And you said that you wanted to do an extra trip. All right, so that's 10 grand. All right, so let's say $76,000. All right. And then you said you want to do some home improvements. All right, let's just call it 90,000. Let's increase your spending. That's almost like a 20%, 25% increase in spending, but let's just put some buffer in there. You want to spend 90,000. And let's say you live for 30 years. Let's put that out there. And let's say that no money's in the market. We're just guaranteed, 5% fixed income stuff. If we do that based off your $2 million, all right, we do the math, your money grows. You're like, excuse me? Yeah, your money grows. You can do everything you want and you don't take any risk. Now, do that analysis, then ask someone, how much risk do you want to take? Now, some people may want more. Dude, that is 100% okay. Like if you're like, hey, I'm a risk taker. I know that I probably don't need this, but it makes me feel like anxious. I'm not participating in the market. That's all I've ever done. Okay. But let's not do it with your whole life savings. Let's figure out what we can put in the market and not compromise everything you want to do. I am not comfortable putting anything in the market that could compromise you doing everything you want. Doesn't that seem like a reasonable? I'm not a fiduciary, if I don't do X, Y, and Z, but like, what do fiduciaries supposed to do then? Like at the end of the day, if you're asking your planners, are you a fiduciary? Like, shouldn't they be figuring out what you want to do first and how much that costs before they start giving investment advice? I don't know. I mean, call me crazy, but maybe we should figure out what you're spending first and what you're going to spend next year before we start allocating risk and market exposure. Because believe it or not, Randy, the market does go the other way. Mm-hmm. I know everyone seems to have forgotten in this world of AI fun or data centers or who knows what's going on, energy stocks. I mean, every quarter it's something pushing these equities to new heights. But if we could take a step back and say, you know what? I can do everything I want. And I don't want to hear about inflation, the cost of bacon and cost of living and all that mumbo jumbo. Because in my experience of my 46 years on this planet, and as we've looked at the numbers, those numbers have never moved meaningfully enough on the things that retirees spend to scare me. They just don't. They don't move enough to scare me. Now, if they start moving and scaring me, then I will let you know. And then that is going to be a problem, but it's going to be a bigger problem for everybody. Right now, paying an extra $200 to go out to eat a year shouldn't mean that you put 75% of your life savings in the stock market. Like, what are we doing? So our market risk report is part of that journey, right? We have four or five pieces that we're going to look at, but the market risk report will show you exactly what risk you're taking and what you could lose. What's the downside? And we do it at no charge, no obligation. It's part of, you get that, you get the tax plan we talked about. All of that is complimentary. We will build that with you with our team of CPAs, our team of attorneys, our retirement planners. And the idea is to say, hey, let's have a real look at the risk we're taking. And are we operating emotionally or rationally? Are we operating with more mentality or enough mentality? Are we using knowledge or wisdom? These are the things that we want people to at least take a step off the crazy train of the financial world to see, are you doing what you want or what your financial advisor wants? These are very, very big questions that hopefully you're asking when you're kicking the tires to build your retirement plan that is the most important financial decision you'll ever make.
13: 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There's a place for you to put a little information in there. If you do that, the team will reach out to you and start the conversation to start to ask some questions. What are you concerned about? What are you worried about when it comes to your retirement? Let's get that out on the table. You want to sit down and actually put something down on paper. We would love to do that for you, and that is the roadmap for retirement. And that includes everything that we were just talking about market risk and the taxes and the fees and the legal plans and the documents that go along with that and the income forecast as well. All of that is a part of the roadmap for retirement. You want to sit down with the team and do that? We'll do that at no cost or obligation. All around Orlando and across Central Florida, the number is the same. Call 407-434-1000. That's 407-434-1000. We'll take a break. When we come back, you've heard this big number that the baby boomers are sending all this money down to their children. And the number is huge. But I got an article that says, before you count on that for your inheritance, think about this. We'll talk about it. Coming up next on Fire, Your Financial Advisor.
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19: High temperatures today will be extending into the lower 90s and it feeling like 100 degrees once again. Rain chances will start to build in the earlier part of the afternoon, mainly along the coastline, and should expand a little bit further inland, including Orlando, by the evening. For Channel 9 Eyewitness News, I'm meteorologist Daniel McFarland.
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12: It looks good on the westbound side of I-4 this morning. No complaints. Moving along at a good pace from downtown to Champions Gate. There's a broken down car to look out for I-4 eastbound before 436 that has the right shoulder blocked. A crash on 429 south beyond Sido Road that has the right shoulder blocked as well. Be aware of that upon your approach. So far, so good on the beach line. Moving along at a good pace, heading in both directions. From the WDBO Traffic Center, I'm Daphne Smith.
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13: All right, so we've heard this before, that the study was done not that long ago, that the money that baby boomers are going to send down to their kids, Gen X and the millennials, is going to be somewhere in the vicinity of $84 trillion. That's with a T. According to this article that I'm looking at here, that may not all come true. And the reason is, you guessed it, long-term care expenses. The legacy that a lot of boomers want to pass down to their kids and their grandkids might get interrupted by a long-term care facility. It's another way to protect your money in your retirement, is protect it in the legal aspect of it and protect it against a nursing home that could literally drain your entire savings. So, Greg, this is a big concern of a lot of people. How do you go about it? What do we put in place?
16: So when we think about the big risks of retirement, you know, the legal protection plan, all of those things, when we break down what can really hurt you the most, this has to be one or two. And it's talked about almost never, which is scary, right? For people that have $500,000, $2 million, $3 million, this is a big deal. This is a really big deal that you need to at least think about. I don't know if you need to, you don't have to do anything if you don't want to, but you need to think about it. And it's hard to get people to think about this because, you know, quite frankly, no one wants to think about going into a nursing home. They don't want to think about a long-term care event, Alzheimer's, dementia, Parkinson's, et cetera, et cetera. All of these things are tough topics. And that's not lost on us. But as a reminder to everyone, you know, I cut my teeth from 2010 till now. We have, you know, one of the larger estate planning and elder law firms in the country. And the way we do that is that we help people navigate nursing home crises. So we're intimately familiar with how it works, how the money moves, what the cost is, what the realities are. And, you know, I was pulling up every year, it changes slightly to worse. Seniorliving.org, you know, was talking about how the price is almost $9,000 to $11,000 now based on a semi-private room, which, by the way, I think it's weird they call it a semi-private. It's just not private. Someone's in there with you.
13: Right.
16: Or a private.

0: your $400,000 for the average day? What if someone says 5 years, 10 years, right? You know, we're talking about $1 million coming out. And just so everyone knows, Medicare does not pay for this. And someone's going to say, yes, they do. I just, my grandpa just went in and Medicare pays for up to 100 days. It's a rehabilitative program. Medicare is a rehabilitative program that doesn't pay for more than 100 days. And most people don't get 100. You know, in our experience, I don't know if we know anyone. I personally don't know anybody that's got the full 100 paid, because the second doctors say that you're not showing signs of improvement, Medicare turns off, and then you have to privately pay. That means you're paying out of your investments and your 401ks and your IRAs and your bank accounts. And you're going to have to privately pay based on this. Now, Medicaid, there's Medicaid for the age, which is this scenario, versus Medicaid for the indigent, which is a different scenario. Medicaid for the age is what happens when you spend down to a certain amount. So it changes. Tim was on the other week. I want to say it's around $130,000 in Ohio, give or take. And most states are similar. But that means that you can only have $130,000 left in all of your accounts before Medicaid will kick in and pay for the bill. And at that point in time, they will put a lien on your house when someone passes it for all the money that they spend after that point. So you could end up only keeping $130,000 and lose the house. They won't kick the community spouse out, but they will put a lien on it. So when you go to sell it, they get paid back their money they spent. The government for Medicaid. So these are very real concerns. And I think you got to have a plan. So what do you do? There's long-term care insurance. We don't use long-term care insurance very often, but some people have it. And if you do, great. It's expensive. And some people just don't want to pay more insurance. They're kind of insuranced out. That's fine. We use our favorite tool is asset protection trust. Our attorneys build trusts that can protect investments. They can protect land. They can protect houses from potential nursing home care costs where they're shielded. Those are a big deal across the country. Asset protection trusts are prevalent and one of the most popular ways to, you know, not eliminate, but we're mitigating, right, Randy? We're not probably eliminating all the risks, but we're taking some chips off the table that we know are going to be available for our surviving spouse or to go to our grandkids or kids at the end of the day, no matter what happens with the nursing home. Because what people don't realize is when you go in a nursing home and like, I don't want to go on Medicaid, I'm like, almost everybody in that nursing home is on Medicaid. And they don't realize how much money they have. Like, you get the same bed, all the same things, semi-private, all that stuff's the same. In most facilities, you just, Medicaid's paying the bill. So it's like, you know, these are the realities that we have to coach people through on the legal side. And I would be remiss, you know, this is a big risk as part of our services. And when you come in for a complimentary roadmap, we actually do an inventory of all your documents. We see what kind of trust you have, if you have trust, all that fun stuff. That's part of everything you do. And if you become a client, part of our services that we actually will do an asset protection trust or a revocable trust or whatever things that you think you want are important to you. We think that this is one of the most overlooked pieces of retirement. So because we control and own a law firm, we can make that part of our services. So people, it's not an additional cost. It's part of our flat fee. You get the legal, just like our tax team. You know, we have a tax team too. You get the tax, you get the tax returns. All of that's included because I think doing the tax and the legal, doing just the finance feels like almost malpractice, right? You got to have the tax, legal, and the finance all working together to make it work. And just one more thing, Randy, on things that people miss, you know, they're forgetting from a legal standpoint, the long-term care, but also don't forget the probate. When people don't do the right planning for probate, I was looking at the probatecalculator.com and it's you know, it helps assess different costs and charges. It says between 3-7% of assets that go through probate, that's how much they lose between the court costs and the attorney costs. Most of it's the attorney fees, by the way. I was looking at Ohio State's farm program. They said probate costs farms up to 1-5% is another citing that's like, I mean, you got $1 million farm, you got $2 million farm. I mean, that's not a small amount. So who's going to pay for that, right? By the way, that's due. Do you have to sell the home? What, you know, sell the cottage, sell the lake house, the oceanfront property? Like, these are big things. So part of our analysis just isn't the long-term care, but it's assuming that hopefully all of the probate avoidance, because at the end of the day, when we do a plan, our goal is always to have zero things go through probate. And that should be everyone's plan, because why pay fees you shouldn't have to? If anything goes through probate, your attorney did a bad job of doing something, or you did something and didn't tell your attorney is usually the more common issue. Is like, you bought something and didn't tell them, and then we didn't get it addressed to not go through probate. You need an arrow. I always say probate needs arrows. It needs a transfer on death, a payable on death, or be owned by a trust. And those are three easy ways you can avoid probate. And that's part of our consultation, is to walk you through inventorying all of your accounts, all your titles, and making sure that they all have arrows so that you avoid probate. Again, part of our legal protection plan. That's part of every roadmap we build, Randy, to address both the long-term care big costs and risk and the probate costs that both happen a lot of times when you're not lucid or after you're gone.
1: For many of you who have had a parent or a grandparent that has been in a nursing home and gone through this, or maybe you're going through it right now, this is really on your radar. For many of you who don't have that experience, this is one of those conversations you probably want to ignore. But you shouldn't, as Greg says. It

0: should be talked about as you go through your finances, as you go through your retirement plan, and you need to look at the options. And at Golden Reserve, we have those options for you. And we have the people that deal with this on a regular basis. And as Greg has said many times, people who are dealing with the crisis that happens when you all of a sudden you find out that somebody's got to go into long-term care. Let's sit down and talk about this and the eventuality of it. 7 out of 10 people are going to need some kind of care, be it at home or in a facility. Let's put something in our retirement plan for it. 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
0: 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What works best for you? And we've talked about the downside of target date funds. Apparently, no one's listening. 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Every time I look at an article and I see a phrase or something that you have said before, I want to grab it. There's an article in Market Watch that talks about the different ways that financial advisors get paid. They talked about what you say, having a yearly flat fee. They talked about that percentage of the size of your account. And they talked about people that will maybe charge just by the project or by the hour. And in the article, it said this: if you have $1 million in assets and you're paying 1%, AUM, as you say, that equates to $10,000 a year. If you have $2 million, you're going to pay $20,000 a year. But then it says the complexity of the work for the advisor likely isn't twice as much as challenging. Greg, you've said this many, many times, that it doesn't seem right that the guy doing the same amount of work for somebody who has more money gets paid more. So talk to me about the idea that you have of a flat fee and how you should evaluate what you're getting from your financial advisor for what you're paying your financial advisor.
3: I think that's exactly right. I think there's two sides to this coin. It's what you pay or how you pay. And then the other side is what do you get? And ironically, what you get really never gets a lot of scrutiny. But we'll talk about that in a second. Let's talk about how you can pay first. Let me throw the spin on all three of these options and kind of where we land and what you get. And when I think about a percentage AUM model, which is the majority, I think if you look it up, gosh, I don't remember the last time I did it. I'm going to make this up. I think it's like 90%. I think 90% of people that are in a financial advisor relationship pay a percentage. And that percentage median is 1%. Mm-hmm. Right? That's very, very common. That is a comfortable, known fact that most people that have had a financial advisor pay 1%. So like your example illustrated, if you have $500,000, you're paying $5,000. If you have $1 million, you're paying $10,000. If you have $2 million, you're paying $20,000. I'm here to tell you, I do this for a living. There is not any meaningful swings between $500,000 and $2 million. There just isn't. And if anyone says there are, they are lying. They are absolutely lying through their teeth. We do this. I mean, we have thousands of clients. I've done this for, 15, 16 years. There's not that much of a difference. There's some different zeros. There may be some nuances here and there, but the $500,000 case could be more complicated. If I'm being honest, they could have a farm. They could have a real estate business. They could have other complicated things. The $2 million account, I tell you what, most times it's just a big IRA. We have to do tax planning, but we have to do tax planning for the $500,000. Same as $2 million. It's just zeros. We're using the same calculations. It's just, they're just bigger amounts. So you're paying $20,000 a year. And I know what people are saying. Well, I'm making more than that. So it's hard to get people to focus on fees when the market's roaring. The market's roaring has nothing to do with your financial advisor's choices, right? Like, you know, anyone in an S&P 500 ETF or index fund is participating in all this fun at a fraction of the cost. So I don't want them to think that, well, they're picking winners. You have to look at the market and what you returned and say, did they really pick winners or are they just like everybody else? Did they beat the market? And that's a whole nother discussion for another day. But it is important to say that doesn't feel a lot. When you're making, you know, when you're making 10% returns or 15% returns on $1 million, it's feeling pretty good, right? You're making 100 grand, 150 grand, 20,000 feels like a, you know, a drop in the bucket. But what if it could be a fraction of that? What if it could be 5,000? What if it could be 10,000 if you're paying 20,000, right? Right? What if it's half? Over the course of a retirement, if you're paying $20,000 to a financial advisor over 25 years, that's $500,000. Or $250,000. Wouldn't you like an extra $250,000? When's the last time you spent $250,000 on anything? Because it's $250,000 cheaper if it's just $10,000. I think it's curious that almost all the flat fee models out there, which is just, it doesn't matter how much money you have, if it grows or gets smaller, you get the same start. All of the flat fee models seem to be somewhere between $7,500 and $10,000. I don't think it's a coincidence. I think that's probably closer to where the real value of the market for your time is. So if you're paying more than $10,000, I would raise an eyebrow. It doesn't feel great. It doesn't feel great. When you think about the, you know, I'll talk about the hourly project thing because I don't think that makes any sense. It's a goofy thing that some people do as a gimmick, but it just doesn't make a lot of sense to me unless they're like building your initial financial plan for $1,000 or something. I don't know. Who knows how they do that? But there's not that much nuance in the $500,000, $3 million retiree. I know everyone thinks they're different and maybe you have a super complicated, unique situation. That's great. But most people don't. They're retired. They have retirement accounts. They're trying to make it last for 20, 25 years. They need to do the same. All of them need to do the same things. So having project-based hourly things seems kind of goofy. And I've never seen someone do something more efficiently because they get paid by the hour. And this is coming from an attorney. Because if I take longer, Randy, what happens?
4: You get paid more.
3: I get paid more. So I don't see that a lot. I don't think the hourly is getting a lot of steam. It's just kind of a goofy thing to do. I think the flat fee, everyone knows on average how much time. That's why I think flat fee billing is the way of the future. I think AUM is going to be a race to zero. I think you're going to see more and more people demand a flat fee that say, hey, just because my money grows doesn't mean you did anything else. And by the way, because my money grows definitely isn't because you picked winners. I mean, they'll tell you right now, how many disclaimers do you sign that says, I'm not promising any performance? You know, like that has nothing to do with the engagement. So that leads to the other side of the coin, which is like, let's break down services. What are they really doing? Are they just taking a bunch of money, putting in the market and crossing their fingers? Because I think deep down, that's what 90% of financial advisors do. They just take the money and they put a bunch of shiny charts and they say a bunch of buzzwords. But at the end of the day, they have their Eddie Jones, Merrill, Morgan, Fisher, Edelman. They all have their models. They throw it in there. They act like their model is special or different. But the reality is no actively managed models, you know, over time, you know, the statistics are overwhelming that show that you just can't beat the market. It's too efficient over time, right? Like, you know, very, very seldomly does it happen. So what are you paying for then? You're paying for them to stock guess and not do as good as an S&P 500 ETF. Unfortunately, that's what most people are doing. And if they have tax or legal advice, it's giving a business card or using a bunch of words of what they should do, but not really doing anything. So when you write down, what do they do? I don't want to hear what they talk about. I want to hear what they do. So if you're writing down what someone does, it requires action and a deliverable. What do you do every year? Okay. They meet with me once a year. They talk about my grandkids and I get a bunch of charts I don't understand. Cool. That's usually what most financial advisors do, in my experience. And they take credit for the market that they had nothing to do with. Our Gold Reserve plan is different. Now, I'm not just saying this as a homer who obviously owns Gold Reserve and wants them to win and wants to completely disrupt and destroy the financial industry as we know it. Because I do. Because I don't think it's in the best interest of retirees. I think they exploit retirees wildly with these fees. And I think it's disgusting. So what I prefer is the list. Well, we do your tax returns. Yep. No extra costs included in our flat fee. We do your tax plan every year. We update it and we help do the draws to make sure that you're converting your money to a Roth over a period of time, 7 to 10 years usually. Yep, that's included, not an extra fee. Legal documents, we review them and then we update them or we draft new ones. Yep, that's included, no extra fee. Do we do the investment portfolio management? Yeah, whether it's insurance products or equities in the market or whatever your recipe of investment fund is, do we do that? Yes. We also meet with you in the spring. That's your annual review. In person if you want it, virtual if you don't. We also meet with you in the fall. That's your tax meeting. That's in person. Those are our real valuable touches that happen with every one of our clients every year. That's our list. I like our list. And our list, in my experience, beats almost everybody in terms of services. And it's at it. you won't believe it. It's almost like, we get questions. How do you guys do this then? Because it's the right way to do it. You know, and we do it at a cost that a lot of times is less than what people are paying for a percentage fee of just a stock guesser. That's what makes this fun. And the fee analysis, if you're wondering how to see what am I really paying and what am I getting, your financial advisor will never know. If you bring your statements in, we'll run it through our software and we'll show you what you're paying, not just as a percentage, but essentially what you're paying in dollars every year for your financial advisor fee. And we didn't even get into investment fees, Randy, but these darn financial advisors sell investments that a lot of times are expensive. Mm-hmm. So not only are you losing money to your financial advisor, but your investments are taking money out of your accounts. So we'll give you both numbers and then you can sit there and play the value game. Am I getting the value I'm paying for this list of services now that I know the number every year and compare it to us or compare it to whoever else? I don't care if you choose someone other than us, as long as you're thinking I have value that attaches to what I'm paying. And don't let the amount of money that grew or your market returns affect that analysis, because it's irrelevant. Everyone's money grew the last 15 years and everyone's money grew at the similar rates usually. So when you're breaking it down, try to take that hat off and say, what am I actually really getting service-wise that's going to really help me in retirement when things go bad or when things go sideways? Am I going to have a team of resources to help my spouse? Or do I just have a guy that sells a bunch of stocks and does a bunch of coffees and, you know, didn't go to college? That to me is, you know, the sad financial advisor reality a lot of the time. So, you know, take a peek. Our roadmap does the fee analysis, the market analysis, the tax analysis, the legal analysis and the income analysis. And it's at no charge or obligation, Randy. We'd love to help you see and get a second opinion on what is the most important financial decision of your life.
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4: Well, we've talked before about the downside of target date funds in your 401k. We've talked about that an awful lot. Well, apparently, Greg, no one's listening because there are now $4.8 trillion in target date funds, and that's up 20% from last year. The article that I'm looking at says, here's the reason. It's because it's so simple. You look at it, it says 2035, 2030. That's about the time I'm going to retire. So that's where I'll put my money. And that's how people make those decisions. So the whole idea of a target date fund is as you get closer to your retirement, you pull your risk down a little bit. And this thing is supposed to do it for you automatically. Can't you do that outside a target date fund and do it more effectively? I'm just going to step back off the soapbox and let you go at it here because I know this is one of your hot buttons.
3: I hate these.
4: I know.
3: I really hate talking about this. It's up there, Randy.
4: I know.
3: And so like if you're on a highway, mm-hmm. you got to get somewhere. Let's say you're going out, you're taking your wife out to dinner.
4: Yep.
3: And you're like, hey, I'm going to set my cruise control at 55. What if you were never allowed to do anything but go 55? Would that work out well if it was raining, traffic jam?
4: No, not good.
3: Because what would happen? Yep. Things would slow down and then what?
4: Get an accident.
3: You get an accident, right? So the assumption of a target date fund is that they're going to have an equity blend that's very big at the beginning. And as you get closer to retirement, the amount of market risk goes down and the fixed income goes up.
4: Mm-hmm.
3: The issue with that is, does the market say, whoa, whoa, whoa, let's not move a lot. We got a bunch of target date funds in place. And we don't want to screw up those models. Hold on here. Slow down the S&P 500. We got the 2035 target date fund. We got to stay on track. No, what are people doing? What are we doing here, America? Be smarter. Be smarter. Sell them, please. I don't think I'm allowed to say sell. I did not say that according to clients, but I would like for you to sell it. That doesn't mean you should sell it, but I feel like it would be something you should talk to a financial professional about. Yeah, there we go. And here's what we're really getting at. Interest rates go up and down. Stock markets go up and down. And you have to speed up and slow down with iteration to address all of that fun stuff. And unfortunately, wrapping it into a marketing tool that just says, this is the 2035 pull the old ripcord and you retire and it'll be sitting there waiting for you. Like that's just probably not quite right. And I hate thinking that people are banking on these things to do all the things that they say they're going to do. What they're really trying to do is make something that is your most important financial decision easy. Like, are you like, hey, I'm going on this, you know, road trip and we got a deal. We can buy this car, but it has no airbags and the brakes are used ones. And we're going to take our family. Like, your family safety is like the most important thing to you, right? Like, so it's like, why would we skimp there? Financially, like, why would you want to take a shortcut on an off-the-shelf Temu, Costco freaking investment vehicle that makes no sense for you to take so much risk when you know that the world's complicated, there's iterations, and this should be reactive. You can't just set it and forget it. You can't just microwave dinner your retirement. What are we doing, America? Please Think long and hard about this. When it comes to investments, it should be more predictable and easy and iterative. And when we do this, and I will do the air fryer analogy for all of you that you haven't heard me do it, because it's one of my more famous and popular YouTube videos was the infamous air fryer analogy. Air fryers, ladies and gentlemen, if you own one, I'm sorry. It's just a convection oven and it's a feature in your oven. It's the exact same thing. No. Yes, it is. It's a heating element with a fan. That's all. And your oven does it. Yet we said air fryers were healthier, and a bunch of people, because we are reactive consumers. America loves new stuff. You don't understand. My chicken nuggets are so much crispier. Do the exact same thing in your oven. I dare you. I did it at my house 2 times because people didn't believe me. I'm going to videotape it next time. They're identical. And you don't have this, 50-pound thing that gets lava hot and you got to leave it on your counter. It's ugly. And then you got to pick it up and move it around. And it's just ridiculous. And what my point there is, it's marketing, right? It's marketing. That was a great marketing play. I tip my hat. Way to go, air fryer people. You duped America. They already owned an oven that had a convection feature, but you got them to buy it. And that's the same thing with these target date funds, because they have the date on it and it make you feel real warm and fuzzy. Like, hey, wait, that's my year. 2035 is my year. They get me. They know me. They don't. They're just selling more financial projects. And by the way, they're expensive, because now they're managing equities and freaking fixed income. So look at the expense ratios. They're taking a hefty bill out of those things to probably underperform both markets because of the nuanced, rigid style in which they have to track that investment, folks. These shouldn't have an end date, right? Your investment should be where you are right now, and you should have some, ability to move things around in buckets that you need that are the best tools and best investments for you, not a one-size-fits-all air fryer. Randy, please, goodness gracious, when people are doing this, take a hard look at it. A lot of times, frankly, it's do-it-yourselfers. I don't see a lot of financial advisors using these, at least that come across our tables. But DIYers do them because in theory, they're easier. I would much rather take a different approach and hope people do the same when it comes to their investments. But that's part of our breakdown. When we look at all this stuff, we can give you more information. Look at these investments. If you're a DIYer, maybe you can learn a thing or two through our roadmap that allows you to see additional values outside of just investment guessing.
4: 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Thanks so much for listening today. We'll be here next week. We hope you will be too. 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
7: From ABC News, I'm Brian Clark. Bright flashes in the sky weren't just July 4th fireworks. Severe weather had a major impact on celebrations, especially in the east, says ABC's Morgan Norwood.
8: In Oklahoma, lightning making an appearance during Lawson City Fireworks Show.
9: For your safety, all guests must seek shelter.
8: Thousands attending the Great American State Fair in Washington, D.C. around the National Mall, ordered to evacuate as stormy weather approached. People taking shelter in nearby federal buildings and museums.
7: The delay in President Trump's speech meant he did not speak until after 11 o'clock. He celebrated the country's history, but also included some partisan messaging.
10: America is back, and we want to keep America great, and we will do so by approving the Save America Act.
7: All told, 140 million people were under heat alerts. There were more than a dozen cities that saw record high temperatures. And while those are expected to cool off today, travel volume's only going to pick up, says ABC's Alex Brochet.
11: By Monday, TSA expects that it will have screened some 19 million passengers. And when we talk broadly about travel, AAA is estimating more than 72 million Americans are traveling at least 50 miles from home through this weekend, which is a record. So, but keep in mind, to travel around cities like Chicago, New York City, Houston, Seattle, Minneapolis, they will all experience peak congestion today.
7: The man accused of killing conservative activist Charlie Kirk last year faces a five-day hearing this week in Utah to determine if he will stand trial. Kirk's widow and parents are expected to attend. If they do, it'll be the first time they're face-to-face with Tyler Robinson. In Iran, hundreds of thousands of people continue to mourn the supreme leader Ayatollah Ali Khamenei, who was killed in an airstrike on the first day of the war. You're listening to ABC News.
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16: Now, WDBO weather, brought to you by MetLock Lifetime Roofing. High temperatures today will be extending into the lower 90s and it feeling like 100 degrees once again. Rain chances will start to build in the earlier part of the afternoon, mainly along the coastline, and should expand a little bit further inland, including Orlando, by the evening. For Channel 9 Eyewitness News, I'm meteorologist Daniel McFarland.
6: 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Triple Team Traffic.
17: So far, I-4 is in the green, heading in both directions. There's no complaints. There's a crash to look out for on the Turnpike North after Three Lakes toll gantry that has the right lane blocked. Heading over to 429 South beyond Sido Road, look out for a crash there that has the right shoulder blocked. The beach line is looking good, heading both eastbound towards the coast and westbound towards the airport. 417 is in the clear. From the WDBO Traffic Center, I'm Daphne Smith.
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19: 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I'm Greg Rhodes here with David Levitt, president and founder of Refresh Computer Superstore, and technician Adam Littlefield. 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Or if you have a comment during the show, go and use that open mic feature inside the WDBO app. You can also check out the website at refreshcomputers.net or stop in at the Refresh Computer Superstore in Longwood at 820 East State Road 434, just 3.5 miles east of I-4. Store hours are Monday through Saturday, 9 a.m. till 7 p.m. And now for David Levitt and Adam Littlefield.
20: All right. Thanks, Greg, and thanks, everybody, for listening to this Sunday edition of Tech Talk with Refresh Computers. Today, we're going to talk about a lot of exciting things, as usual. We're going to talk about smartphones. I'm going to let Adam talk about that when we in just a few minutes here. Smart watches, I should say. No, watch that might just save your life, right?
21: Right.
20: And then we're going to also talk about why buying local beats the big box stores. And then we'll get into road trip tech. So the gears and apps that make the gear and apps that make summer driving better.
21: Right up your alley too, isn't it?
20: That's right. Oh yeah. Coming up soon too. And then we'll also talk about allowing your phone to answer text for you while you're driving and how you can set that up. So if you missed any of yesterday's show, which was the semi-quincentennial edition of Tech Talk with Refresh Computers, the only semi-quincentennial edition that there'll ever will be of Tech Talk with Refresh Computers, because it only happens once, right?
21: Right, yes.
20: And you can listen to it in its entirety. We talked about a lot of really cool things. And you go to the website at refreshcomputers.net, click on that podcast link in the upper right-hand corner, and you can listen to that show. And then you can also listen to this show. If you miss any of it, you want to recap it, you can go to that website, refreshcomputers.net, click on the podcast link and hear the show in its entirety, or the one we did yesterday celebrating the semi-quincentennial. And so, Adam, before we get into today's topic on smartwatches, I want to, which I want you to talk about because you know a lot more about that topic than I do. We talked during the break, right?
21: Yeah.
20: Before we started today's show, about another name for the semi-quincentennial, which is, you know, so quincentennial would be 500.
21: Exactly.
20: So semi would be half of that. So just to get a little nerdy technical here, right? So
21: right.
20: Semi. And, but the word by would be also half.
21: Exactly.
20: And so why didn't they use that? Or what did they use that?
21: Well, I'll tell you probably why. And it's because people like myself can barely pronounce the other word for it. And that other word was bisenquenquagenary.
20: What?
21: I'll say it one more time. Bisenquenquagenary. It's longer form of a bi-quincentennial or semi-quincentennial. And honestly, for me, I would stick with semi-quincentennial any day, because that is just, it rolls off the tongue so much easier, I would say.
19: Someone who talks for a living.
21: Exactly.
19: I'm having a hard time trying to figure out how to say that word. So, yeah, no thanks. I'll stick with the semi-quincentennial. Yeah.
20: But right. I wonder why it wasn't called the bi-quincentennial.
19: So that would be 1,000, though.
20: That would be 1,000?
19: You think two bi, so two.
20: Two of those would be 1,000.
21: Right. Yeah.
20: So semi would be half.
19: Exactly. Think semicircle. Okay.
21: Right.
19: Half a circle.
21: Right.
20: Yeah. Okay. I guess that makes sense. Yeah, right. Thanks. Thanks for educating me there.
21: So with this episode of the semi-quincentennial plus one episode, that's what I'm going to call it today. You know, we're going to be talking a lot about smart devices, specifically your smartwatches. I'm sure a lot of people out there, you've heard of different smart devices we have out there right now. We have tons of them around our lives, and a lot of them live right on a lot of people's wrists now with smartwatches.
20: Yeah.
21: You know, we have companies like Apple, Google, Samsung. Those are like the big manufacturers right now in this health smartwatch race, I would say, to try to just make the best smartwatches. But, you know, what exactly are they? What exactly can they do for you? Because, you know, you think of a watch, right? And it's how you tell time on your wrist.
20: Well, one of the reasons I wanted to hand this over to you, because I've never worn a watch.
21: Right.
20: I mean, I just find them intrusive. I mean, they're just, maybe being in the technical field around electricity a lot, my younger, you know, we weren't allowed to wear watches anyway.
19: You had to wear a grounding strap, right?
20: Yeah, grounding strap, and you just couldn't wear anything. You couldn't even wear rings, you know. Like I still don't have my wedding ring on. So I used to go to work every day when I worked for a technology company back in the day, many, many, many years ago. I used to have to go to work without my rings, without my watches, nothing that could conduct electricity, for safety reasons.
21: I was going to say, there are a lot of safety reasons. You know, you can catch your watch or your ring on a lot of things and a lot of different jobs that can cause a lot of bodily harm, I would say. But now, you know, they're starting to say that these watches on your wrist might actually, you know, could save your life possibly one day.
20: So tell me about the technology and what it can do and how it can save your life.
21: So a lot of smartwatches today, they are able to detect things like an irregular heartbeat. They can warn you about possible high blood pressure. They screen your sleeping quality so they can see, you know, if you woke up in the middle of the night, maybe you don't just remember it, just a quick little wake up. Or they can even detect sleep apnea, I've seen now. Hmm. And they can even call 911 automatically if you fall and you don't get up. I know I've actually seen some of them that respond to collisions, like car collisions. So there are a lot of ways that these devices can really help you now, more than just viewing the time or seeing, you know, a text message right on your wrist.
19: That's been the most interesting one to me, is the collision detection. So I've even heard of people like being out on like a biking trail and things like that, and they've fallen off their bike and have gone unconscious.
21: Yeah.
19: And it actually will notify first responders of your location and be able to help people find you for the help that you obviously need if you're unable to respond to the watch asking if you're okay.
20: Oh, yeah. Okay. So I would imagine initially it's going to be maybe buzzing your wrist or alerting you.
19: Have you fallen, things like that. And if you're not responding, then it reaches out to those first responders on your behalf.
21: Yeah, there is a buzz on it. It'll constantly vibrate, kind of like a smartphone with small fall detection will do. And it will basically give you a grace period of saying, hey, are you okay? If you can respond, you know, tap this button or click a button to let the watch know you're okay so it doesn't call EMS accidentally, you know, because I've seen actually, you know, some people drop their phones or their smartwatches. Sometimes that is just enough to set a false positive off with it.
20: Now, last week we talked about the health app on your smartphone.
21: Mm-hmm.
20: So how does this watch, does it integrate with that health
21: app? It does.
20: App, and can it do a similar thing as the health app on your
21: smartphone? Yeah, with a lot of health integrations now, specifically on Samsung and Apple devices, I think Google as well, they do have a dedicated health app that it will integrate into, so it can show you a graph of your heart rate throughout the day, throughout the month. It can show you your sleep quality as well. You know, maybe you can see in a week you were really stressed out with work and you can see your sleep quality just wasn't as good that week. You know, that you get that kind of information. And I've actually seen with the Apple Watches, and I don't know if Samsung's up to it just yet, but I know I've experimented with it on Apple, is the higher models of their watches can even perform a simple ECG now. So you just click a button on it, hold your finger to the side of the watch, and it'll read out an ECG for you that saves directly to your phone that you then can export and, you know, email directly to a doctor, for example.
19: Now, I will say I have a Samsung Watch 4, so it's it's a few years older model now at this point, and it does have that ECG feature where it will monitor your heart rate and conduct that electrocardiogram, trying to find if there's any kind of mismatch. Now, it's not a diagnosis of anything.
20: No, exactly.
19: It's definitely something that you can consult your doctor with, though, and let them know, hey, this is what my current health app is saying. What do you think?
20: It's basically a signal, a notification. Exactly. It's not a diagnosis.
19: Exactly.
21: And that's a big thing I do want to put out there, too, is, well, these are good devices for monitoring your heart, monitoring your stress, your sleep levels, especially, you know, taking these ECGs, the sleep apnea screenings. These are not medically approved devices, you know, so they can't give you a guaranteed diagnosis, but they may be able to put up that little, you know, yellow flag that just says, hey, you should probably get this checked out soon.
20: Well, it can alert your family members also, right?
21: Right. Yeah.
20: So not just that it will dial 911. You can program them to, you know, maybe for the elderly or something, right? And you want to know if, you know, your loved ones, if it's elderly, might have fallen or something, taken a fall. If they had this watch on, they can alert you to that.
21: Right.
20: Right.
21: And with smartwatches now, you know, you can do everything, including like texting and taking calls through those watches. So I imagine with providing, you know, emergency contact information and it contacting EMS, I'm sure they would try to also call and possibly speak to you through that device. So it's almost a little bit like a life alert button, you know. Right. I've seen a lot of those and known about those for decades.
20: Yeah.
21: That's kind of what this is now, just expanded.
20: Right,
21: you know?
20: With data.
21: Exactly.
20: A life alert button with data.
21: Yeah, and you know, these watches, they also provide, the newer ones are providing satellite communications. So we've talked about that on the show before.
20: No kidding, I didn't
21: satellite communication, nice. GPS. So, you know, like Greg said, if you're out on a bike trail, you fall and you have no service, it can connect to a satellite, call EMS that way, give them your GPS location so they can find you in the middle of that trail where, you know, if it were just like a regular, you know, life alert button or something like that, it's not as easy to find, you know?
20: I looked up the price of these smartwatches and I was a little surprised. They're not as expensive as I thought they were. I mean, and what... Tell me how much they cost.
21: Yeah, so I know with Apple, their budget range of smartwatches starts around $250, going all the way up to their Ultra range, which is around $800. You know, that's a large price range, but that's where a lot of smartwatches overall come in at. You've got Apple, Google, and Samsung. I know there are also developers like Garmin, for example, that makes heavy-duty ones with exceptional like battery life on them. So you have like those out there. There's also another company called Amazfit, which theirs are a lot more health oriented rather than assistance.
19: Even some of your more traditional watchmakers are getting in on that as well. I know I have a Fossil smartwatch at home.
20: Oh, really?
19: Yeah.
20: Fossil. Wow.
19: Yep.
21: Yeah. And another name that actually I just thought of now is Fitbit. Fitbit is starting to make their own watches rather than just the little tracker that you'd have on your wrist.
20: Fitbit, I remember Fitbit. They were really big, and maybe I guess they still are. I don't know, but years ago actually, and before smartwatches, even I think they were around. They had this little, it was like a watch,
21: right?
20: I guess you could call it a smartwatch, but it wasn't. It wasn't called a smartwatch.
21: It wasn't. It was like a, I don't even remember what they really called it.
19: Like a health tracker, a step tracker was their main thing.
20: Oh, okay. It tracks how many steps you take and that kind of thing.
21: And that's another thing, too, that these smartwatches tracks. It's an odometer, so it tracks your steps. I've even seen on some of them that when you begin exercising, the watch can intelligently tell you've started weightlifting, for example, or you've started cardio training. So it will track how long you do that, estimate calories you might have burned. It can use its sensors to see if you've been running on an incline. There's a ton of information it can pull like that, that it then saves to a health app for you to look at later and say, oh yeah, that was a really good workout. I burned 800 calories on that run.
19: I did want to touch back on the price of these devices. Like I mentioned, I have a Samsung Watch 4. I bought it a couple of years after it came out. Brand new. This is the top level of when it came out for $100.
20: For $100.
19: For $100.
20: Awesome.
19: So something to keep in mind with, it's the same thing as everything else. Every year they have to come out with a new one of these.
20: Yeah.
19: That doesn't mean they sold out of the old ones.
21: Right.
19: So you can always keep an eye out for some deals on some of these devices as well.
21: Yeah. And like your computer at home, you know, buying refurbished tech like a smartwatch, for example, is a very viable option.
20: Definitely is a viable option.
21: Yeah. It's something I would suggest personally because a lot of these newer functions that these watches now are starting to provide, like monitoring your oxygen level and your readiness and attentiveness, aren't functions that we, you know, everybody needs in their daily lives. Myself, I would love to know all that information because I just love knowing everything. But, you know, sometimes you just want, you know, something that can eat, just track a fall and just keep track of you.
20: One of my favorite lines is technology always has a way of replacing itself.
21: Right.
20: Always finds a way to replace itself. And it's certainly doing that in the smartwatch industry as well. So, folks, thanks for listening to this segment of Tech Talk with Refresh Computers. When we come back after the break, we're going to talk a little bit about why buying local beats those big box stores every single time.
19: Gotta get Dave to match his glasses with a new watch. 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
20: All right. Thanks, Greg. And thanks, everybody, for listening to Tech Talk with Refresh Computers on a Sunday morning. We're happy to have you here. And if there's anything that you want to recap that we have talked about already, which was updating you on smartwatch technology, you can go to refreshcomputers.net and click on that podcast link in the upper right-hand corner, and you'll be able to hear the show in its entirety. It'll take you right to the podcast page for this show, where on that page will also be bulleted items of everything that we talked about, including all the different types of smartwatches that are available out there today, and price range and stuff like that will automatically be displayed right there on that page, on that podcast broadcast page at refreshcomputers.net. In this segment, we want to talk about why buying local beats the big box store every single time, and the big box store website.
21: Right.
20: So, you know, so here we go. Somebody buys a computer from a giant website, right? And something goes wrong within 3 months, right? And they discover that the support is what? A chat bot?
21: Someone overseas that maybe you have trouble understanding.
20: That's right.
21: Yep. Or, you know, a return window or a warranty window that just closed and you didn't even know it existed.
20: And even if you could take it someplace, which you would probably have to ship it someplace.
21: Right.
20: And then, but if you could take it someplace, they ship it someplace else, because none of the big box stores have actual repair centers in them anymore.
21: Right.
20: They stop. They ship all their stuff off. They're just a processing center now. They ship it all off to another facility where all the techs live, right?
19: You mean they don't have black tie service there anymore?
20: No. And so what buying from a local shop like Refresh Computers actually gets you? You get a real warranty from real people that you can drive to. Hey, imagine that.
19: And you guys don't wear ties, which makes you much more approachable, just saying.
21: Right.
20: And if there is something wrong, you just bring it in, and a human being who works on computers every single day will take a look at it.
21: And that's a big divide that I can say is the difference between these big box stores and websites compared to a local businesses. You know, especially with technology, if you have something that goes on with it, how much easier is it that you can bring it in somewhere and show someone what it's doing, rather than having to take it to a big box store, they box it up, you ship it out, and then you get a notice 2 months later, hey, we didn't find anything wrong, we're sending your device back.
20: Well, I would go as far as saying that the whole reason we even exist after 26 years in business still is the fact that we have that human element
21: right.
20: You can just bring it in, Or you can call. We have a free tech support hotline, which is 407-478-8200, by the way. And, you know, you have a real human being local to you that can actually help you and assist you with, you know, anything, any issue you might have on your computer, how to set it up, how to download an app or a program. You're not going to get that anywhere else.
21: No.
20: You know, so it's that personal interaction that you get at Refresh Computers is the main reason that we are still there today.
21: Right.
20: We do provide that personal level of service that, quite frankly, you just can't find anywhere else. And then you get straight answers from us too. And that's the one thing that I'm really proud of. Mm-hmm. You know, people come in all the time, right, Adam, with a laptop or a computer. They think it's broken beyond repair. Oh, I need you to get the data off of this because I'm here to buy another one. And you can transfer that data onto the one I'm going to buy here, which is a service we provide. How many times? I would say probably more than half the time. Mm-hmm. We convince the people, no, you don't have to buy another computer. As much as we would like to sell you one, you don't need to. Here, it's a simple fix. Let's do this or that. And then you're on your way, and you didn't have to spend hardly any money at all. Sometimes no money at all. So,
21: and that's a big difference, too, that, you know, with big box stores is just you walk in.

0: better. Usually you'd say these guys are the real deal. They are the real geeks. 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
3: ABC News, I'm Brian Clark. It's been a holiday weekend of extremes as temperature records fell in a number of eastern cities on Saturday. And today, tens of millions of people begin the trip home, says ABC's Alex Perchet.
4: By Monday, TSA expects that it will have screened some 19 million passengers. And when we talk broadly about travel, AAA is estimating more than 72 million Americans are traveling at least 50 miles from home through this weekend, which is a record.
3: 4th of July celebrations were not without a hitch. A fire broke out on New York's Brooklyn Bridge after the New York City fireworks show. Four people were hurt in a fireworks explosion that engulfed a car in Chino, California. The weather delayed President Trump's remarks on the National Mall. He heads to a NATO summit later this week in Turkey. He has criticized the alliance, and today Russia's foreign minister says the military action is a real war because Western countries are helping Ukraine target Russia. This is a
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11: High temperatures today will be extending into the lower 90s and it feeling like 100 degrees once again. Rain chances will start to build in the earlier part of the afternoon, mainly along the coastline, and should expand a little bit further inland, including Orlando, by the evening. For Channel 9 Eyewitness News, I'm meteorologist Daniel McFarland.
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12: So far, if you're heading over to I-4, you're looking good. I-4 eastbound from Champions Gate to downtown is in the green. And I-4 westbound from downtown to Champions Gate is moving along at a good pace. Heading over to the Turnpike North after Three Lakes toll gantry, there is an accident that has the right lane blocked. The beach line looks good if you're heading eastbound or westbound. And so far, so good on 417 as well. There's some construction to look out for. Lee Road, both eastbound and westbound between Kingswood Drive and Edson Street. From the WDBO Traffic Center, I'm Daphne Smith.
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0: 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I'm Greg Rhodes here with David Levitt, president and founder of Refresh Computer Superstore, and technician Adam Littlefield. 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

0: in Longwood at 820 East State Road 434, just 3.5 miles east of I-4. Store hours are Monday through Saturday, 9 a.m. until 7 p.m. And now for David Levitt and Adam Littlefield.
1: All right. Thanks, Greg. And thanks, everybody, for listening to this edition of Tech Talk with Refresh Computers. We talked a lot about smartwatches in the beginning of the show. 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And if you miss any of that and you want to recap, go to refreshcomputers.net. 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We don't ask you for a whole bunch of information. We don't need to know your name unless it's in your email address. We don't need to know your phone number. We're not asking for your address. Just your email. That's all you got to do is just put in your email, click submit, and that will sign you up to receive an email notification of when the next podcast has been published. So it's basically the radio show at WDBO turned into a podcast, and then it's published, and then it's on our website when it's published, and you'll get that email notification that it's there, that you can listen to it and also read all the bullet points that we covered in the show for the particular day that you want to listen to. And so in this segment, we are going to talk about, well, it's, you know, it's summer driving time, right?
2: Right.
1: A lot of vacations happening right now. 72.2 million Americans on the road. So over the holiday weekend.
2: Yep. To celebrate that quincentennial celebration of the United States.
1: Yes. Good job, Adam.
2: I got it,
1: thank
2: yes.
1: What's the other name for it?
2: Oh, I don't even remember anymore.
1: I was going to get you. It's by something, right?
2: Yep.
1: Anyhow, out of the 72.2 million traveling, 61 million of them are actually doing driving, right?
2: Right.
1: So, and we all know right here at home that I-4 stretch between Tampa and Daytona Beach, we're going right through Orlando.
0: Orlando projected to be the number one destination for a lot of those people.
1: It is. And that traffic swells by 80% this weekend. 80% more traffic. So that's crazy. So, I mean, even without all that extra traffic, it's crazy.
2: It is crazy, yes.
1: So, you know, the summer road trip season definitely is in full swing. So, and I have a big one coming up myself, and I'm going to talk about that just a little bit here, a little later on. And a big, big, big, big road trip coming. And I'm going to be using a lot of this technology that we're talking about right now that makes these long trips safer, smoother, and hopefully a lot less stressful. So one of my favorite apps is not a map app. It's actually an app called iExit.
2: Okay.
1: If you're traveling the interstate, look for iExit, just the letter I, E-X-I-T. It is an awesome app because what it will do is it will show you all of the upcoming exits, and you can tell it, well, just show me which ones have fuel. And it'll show you all the exits that you're coming up to automatically because it's tracking you. And it'll tell you the price of the fuel, today's price of the fuel at all those exits. You can also just click on restaurants, and it'll show you all the restaurants right off the exits. And then while you're doing that, it'll also give you, you can click on give me directions to this specific one, and it'll give you directions to that specific one, even though it's right there off the interstate. And it only works on the interstates, just so you know, only on the interstates and the turnpike. It does work on the Florida Turnpike too. And so iExit, just a great, great app. And no, they're not paying me a penny. It's just an app.
2: Just one that you love.
1: When I'm traveling. And you can actually even program it to tell it what type of gas. So like my RV takes diesel. And so when I'm driving in my RV, I switch it. I tell the app I use diesel. So it shows me gas stations with diesel prices, right? And if you're using regular gasoline, they'll show you prices with, you just select gasoline, they'll show you gas stations with gasoline prices.
2: Hmm.
1: So it's a pretty, pretty cool app to supplement your Google Maps or your Apple Maps, if you like those, which are the ones we're going to talk about now. And of course, Waze.
2: Yeah.
1: You know,
0: your Waze, description on iExit before we leave that app, your description on it sold me on it. I literally downloaded it while you were having a conversation about it. That's an amazing tool. I'm always looking for restaurants when I'm on these interstates.
1: So cool.
0: I want to know where I want to eat.
1: Such a great app.
0: It's great.
1: And if you're, I'll give you another one then before we go into some of these map apps. Maybe not for you, Greg, unless you own an RV. Okay. So if you own an RV or if you like to, you know, maybe sometimes go off the beaten path, there is an app called iOverlander. So there's the letter I, Overlander. A great, great app. And what this app will do for RV driver, you know, if you drive an RV, it will tell you in a similar fashion as iExit, except it's all the places that you can find water, propane, dump your tanks, or camp out, and even places that are off the beaten path, parks, you know, places where you can get a free night's sleep. I mean, a lot of people use iOverlander for that. I use iOverlander all the time because I'm always looking for the place where I don't have to pay because I have the type of RV that's self-containing for many, many, many days. I don't need an RV park, and I don't, quite frankly, I don't like RV parks. And so we're spending the night a lot at Cracker Barrel, for example. Yep. Cracker Barrel is one of those places where they allow RVs to park overnight.
2: Right.
1: At just about every Cracker Barrel in the country. And they're just happen to be off the interstate all over the place. Mm-hmm. So that's an iOverlander will pick those out. And what's really cool about iOverlander also is it's a social app. So in other words, as I stay in one of these places, I open up the app and I say, yes, I spent the night here last night. It was great. There was no issue. Security was great. Well lit. There was Wi-Fi, you
0: That's
1: know,
0: awesome.
1: Blah, blah, blah.
0: You're able to give a review of that area.
1: You give the review of that
0: And an
1: space.
0: Updated review as well.
1: And when we were traveling out west a few years ago, we were in Wyoming, and I think it was Cheyenne, Wyoming. And we ended up parking at us in a city park, like downtown. I mean, we found on the iOverlander app. Mm-hmm. And it's, oh, look, they you get all the user experiences. You can see the history of the users that have stayed there before, which is really cool. And they so, and also sometimes we've avoided places because of what the users have said in places. So that's another cool app if you have an RV. So back to...
2: I actually had a couple that I was going to throw in as well.
1: Okay.
2: Because with me having an electric vehicle,
1: there
2: are so many differences to road trips. So for myself, I use two apps all the time. ChargePoint, which is one of the larger third-party chargers that are out there outside of like Tesla's system, for example. But the main one I really like is an app called PlugShare. You can see all sorts of different chargers, whether it be like superchargers, you can see third-party chargers, what type of connectors they have, because there are different standards of plugs for EVs. And it'll also tell you what the cost is per kilowatt hour, how many people estimate are there right now, what you may have to be waiting until you can plug in. PlugShare.
1: So, yeah. Wow. So, folks, if you don't try to write this down if you're driving.
2: a lot of information here.
1: But remember, you can always go to the website, refreshcomputers.net, click on the podcast link, and you'll see all these places, all these apps that we're talking about. They'll be spelled out right there through the magic of AI. I don't even have to tell it to do that. It'll just automatically be there because I talked about it, or Adam talked about it, or Greg talked about it. It'll show right there so you can catch it. Go refreshcomputers.net, click on the podcast link. That's all you need to know to be able to backtrack and get all this information right there in front of your computer screen or your smartphone.
2: Yeah.
1: So, you know, and the other thing about iExit, the app I talked about earlier, it does a similar thing with EV. So you can actually tell it, you know, in the what type of fuel, you can say charging.
2: State, exactly. You know. Yeah, I know Google Maps and Apple Maps, they've integrated that now as well. And it's their integrations on it are good, too, because it'll actually kind of give you an estimate on range. So if you put in a location, tell it what vehicle you're driving, it'll give you an estimate of what your battery might be getting there.
1: And, you know, and because I guess these charging stations are becoming more and more prevalent, as I travel the interstates, which I've been doing a lot, I'm seeing more and more and more Teslas and other electric vehicles on the interstates where you didn't see them so much unless you're in a urban or, you know, a downtown. I'm talking about in the middle of nowhere interstates where I'm seeing Teslas now, which is kind of is unusual.
2: It's different, yeah.
1: It's different because guess what? They have charging stations just about everywhere now.
2: And they are everywhere. You know, looking at like the PlugShare app, there are at least, I think I saw 8 charging stations close to where we are at the studio right now.
1: And you can get a quick charge.
2: Yep.
1: Right, in what, 15 minutes, 20 minutes?
2: When I did a road trip just last week, I was stopping for 5 to 10 minutes at most to charge charging locations.
1: Maybe 2 or 3 times as long as it would take to get fuel.
2: Yeah.
0: Right. And I think here in Florida, per EV, we have the highest concentration of electric charging locations. Mm-hmm. So it's definitely taking off here in Florida for sure.
2: Yeah.
1: I'm not ready for that yet myself, but I could do it. I mean, it's not something I'm against. I'll put it that way. I think it would be a nice addition. I just don't need it.
0: I think my next vehicle will be. I think I'm still a few years away from another vehicle, but my next vehicle is going to be an EV, I believe.
1: Mine could be. No, not my RV, although they are making EV RVs.
2: They are. And I've actually seen there are a bunch of chargers that have spots to plug in RVs now.
1: So pretty cool. So let's talk about some of the maps. So for years, I would always just use Waze, right? Mm-hmm. W-A-Z-E. This was before Google bought them.
2: Right. Because
1: it was a company before Google. It was the first social map app.
2: It was the first one, I believe, that actually allowed you to report things like potholes, debris on the road.
1: Police. My favorite, red light ticketing cameras.
2: Yep.
1: Speed cameras. It would alert you of all these on the road. And that's the social aspect of the app. And why it became so popular is that it allowed you as the user of the app to actually say, yes, there is a speed camera right here and touch a button. And or there's a cop hiding right over there. Boom, touch a button.
2: Right.
1: And it would, you know, the state of Virginia, who for years, right, banned radar detectors. Mm-hmm. If you're familiar with that, you couldn't own a radar detector in Virginia. And I remember living in Fairfax, Virginia for a year, and I couldn't wait to get out of there. But a nice city, nice town. I don't want to, you know, but it's too crowded for me in that area, the D.C. area. But cops would point their radar gun at people driving down the interstate and check for brake lights.
2: Yep.
1: And then pull them over. And because you had a radar detector is the only way that you
0: would know.
1: And so I don't know if that's still a thing there, but the state of Virginia tried to ban the use of Waze. Mm-hmm. Did you know that? Hmm. They attempted. It didn't pass the legislature, but there was actually a bill in the state of Virginia because it was alerting people of police activity.
2: I've actually seen a couple stories of that out of Virginia where cops actually on shift, sitting there in a speed trap or something, had Waze open, and every time a report would come up of where they were, they'd tap it and just hit not here to try and combat the information.
1: It's great. Hey, you know what? It's a free country.
2: Exactly.
1: Go for it. As long as you have the ability to see it, I don't care if they have the ability to do that. That's their business.
2: And we've talked a lot about these apps that you can use for your trips, and Google Maps, Apple Maps, Waze. They allow you to do like offline downloads, so you can actually store those
1: Good
2: maps
1: point.
2: In case you're going somewhere that
1: Doesn't
2: service
1: have.
2: Might be a little spotty.
1: Yep.
2: But there is some gear I would suggest to keep in your car as well. Not even just for road trips, but it'll keep you safer in general. A good phone mount, not a flimsy $4 one that you can buy at any big box store. I'm talking like a solid one.
1: I have a really nice one. I can't think of the name, or I'd tell you what it is, but it sits on the top of my desk. It has a thing that spins around, like suctions right down on the top. And that thing, you can't pull that off. I mean, unless you unturn it again.
2: Yeah.
1: And it's so sturdy. It's magnetic, so it takes...
2: Hold your phone.
1: It holds my phone right there on the dash, because guess what? Can't be holding your phone anymore in the state of Florida while you're driving, right?
0: Right.
2: Yeah. So you need something like that.
0: When you're traveling, that is something to keep in mind as well, some of those different road rules and some of those device rules that you might have to deal with. We're coming up on the break here, but we'll revisit this. We'll keep talking about some of these great apps that you can use here coming up. 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
1: 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So happy to have you listening to us here on this Sunday. And if you missed any part of today's show. It's been a good show. We talked about smartwatches. We talked about all kinds of nice smart driving apps that's out there right now. And if you didn't have a chance to write any of that down, don't worry. 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It'll take you to this show. And then where when you click on today's show, you will see everything bulletized right there, as well as a place where you can click to listen to the whole show if you want to. But it'll list all those apps that we were talking about. 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
1: 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So Apple, right? 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
2: Yep,
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1: And so if you are subscribed to any of those, just look for Tech Talk with Refresh Computers. Do that search and you'll find us right there. And you can listen to us right there on your favorite podcast medium. So, you know, we were talking in the last segment about a lot of driving apps. And we were talking about iExit, which is a great app. Google Maps and Apple Maps we didn't get to talk a whole lot about. But I think a lot of people are pretty familiar with those. We talked about Waze. And then we were talking about some gear that might also help keep you driving safely while you're using some of these apps. Make sure you have a proper phone mount. You're not supposed to be holding your phones in your hands anymore while you're driving. A dash cam is pretty
2: That's one
1: cool
2: I suggest
1: to
2: everybody to have, even not on a road trip anymore.
1: Get one that has a forward camera and a rear camera. Mm-hmm. They're not that hard to hook up and really not that expensive to pay somebody to hook up. You probably could do it for $100, $150 plus the cost of the dash cam. It comes in real handy if there's an accident or something else that goes on that you need to prove. Well, you got the proof right there in your dash cam, so not a bad purchase. Maybe have a extra battery pack or in a maybe a real car charger for your phone, right? So your battery will stay active for you. I have a battery pack for my phone. My case is my battery pack. So, of course, it makes my phone a little heavier than normal. But I can go all day long with my battery pack and actually probably into the next day, too. You know, another tool is really cool to have, the electronic tire pressure monitor.
2: Right.
1: So if you don't have a built-in tire pressure monitoring system, you can get these cheap little sensors. They even make valve cap sensors, that warn your phone about a slow leak before it becomes a blowout on the shoulder. You might want to check into those things. So another thing I wanted to get into is, letting your phone answer texts while you drive.
2: Right. Texting and driving, it's one of the most dangerous things I think any of us as drivers face on the road, even if we're not the ones doing the texting and driving, because all it takes is one person on the road doing it that can cause a huge pileup.
1: And the worst commercial I've ever heard, and I've heard it right here on WDBO, and it's not a knock on WDBO, it's a knock on the NHTSA, which is the National Highway Transportation Safety Administration. They have a commercial that starts off with a ding like you would get from your phone.
2: Right.
1: And then they're followed by an announcer saying, did you just look down at your phone? I mean, and the theme of it is it's not safe to be texting while you're driving. Mm-hmm. Well, if they're dinging you to make you look down at your phone while you're driving, that's a terrible commercial, because it could have just caused you to get in an accident because they just distracted you. Maybe they thought that it was you.
2: That's one of the major things. And, with I know iPhones and Androids, you can actually set up a focus mode or a driving mode that the phone will be able to use GPS location just to tell if you're in a motor vehicle. If somebody texts you, you can set it to actually send an automatic text back that says, I'm driving right now, sent from my car.
1: Exactly. And in the Waze app, for example, also, you can set it to alert you when you're speeding, because maybe sometimes you don't realize that you're going over the speed limit. Folks, that's all we have time for today, and we really appreciate you listening to this edition of Tech Talk with Refresh Computers. This is David Levitt, owner and founder of Refresh Computers, over 26 years now. So happy about that. We'll be talking to you again next week.
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21: From ABC News, I'm Brian Clark. One of the many fighter jets to fly over Washington, D.C. as part of the 4th of July festivities, but those flyovers were cut short because of severe weather that disrupted celebrations in large areas of the country. And ABC's Morgan Norwood says the one common factor was record heat.
22: Nationwide, 140 million were under heat alerts, stretching from the Midwest to the East Coast, setting record highs in more than a dozen cities. Philadelphia, the birthplace of the nation, hitting 101 degrees. And if you're wondering, back on July 4th, 1776, Thomas Jefferson recorded a high temperature of just 76 degrees.
21: President Trump, though, said he would not let the weather stop him from delivering a speech on the National Mall. He did. It was delayed. ABC's Selena Wang has more on the message.
23: President Trump celebrating America's 250th birthday.
24: Tonight we pledge allegiance to the flag they gave us, and we say, God bless the immortal patriots of 1776.
23: But also delivering a politically charged address on the National Mall.
24: We want to keep America great. And we will do so by approving the Save America Act.
23: And repeatedly denouncing communism.
21: California Governor Gavin Newsom, one of several prominent Democrats to directly criticize President Trump in his own July 4th remarks.
25: He told you that he was going to drain the swamp. He didn't drain the swamp. He gave it a presidential suite with gold leaf. This is a corruption story. This is a heist. This is corruption with a flag pen.
21: Saturday, the president also spoke separately with both Russia's Vladimir Putin and Ukraine's Volodymyr Zelensky as he heads to Turkey this week for NATO meetings. Today, a Kremlin spokesman said Russia's at war with the West because those countries are helping Ukraine attack targets in Russia as the war continues. You're listening to ABC News.
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29: High temperatures today will be extending into the lower 90s and it feeling like 100 degrees once again. Rain chances will start to build in the earlier part of the afternoon, mainly along the coastline, and should expand a little bit further inland, including Orlando, by the evening. For Channel 9 Eyewitness News, I'm meteorologist Daniel McFarland.
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30: If you're heading out I-4 eastbound, look out for some delays approaching 535. The westbound side of I-4 is still looking good. Turnpike is coming in accident and delay-free, and the beach line looks good heading both eastbound and westbound. There's some construction to look out for. Sand Lake Road, both eastbound and westbound between OBT and Orange Ave. From the WDBO Traffic Center, I'm Daphne Smith.
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28: Spanning the Pacific to the Atlantic and the heartland of America. From the Great Lakes to the southernmost point in the U.S., this is Guarding Your Nest Egg with Mike Lester. 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
4: This is Guarding Your Nest Egg with Mike Lester. I'm Cheryl White. Mike, do you ever find that people are a little reluctant to share financial information the first time they meet? Maybe they have a fear of financial advisors for whatever reason?
5: Yes, I think that, and again, not financial advisors or anything else. I mean, just go back to, I'm 52. I don't want to make it generational, but I think it's generational. I just grew up in a time that people didn't share information about their money. Nobody ever asked anybody how much they made.
4: No.
5: is not something that anybody talks about. I don't know that people do that right now, right? They just wouldn't do it. But then I wound up 25, 27, 20 years ago in an industry where I was very conservative family. We didn't talk about money. I didn't grow up with money, but it was just something that nobody talked about. And then, you know, suddenly I have a business where I'm asking everybody how much money they make.
4: Yeah, you are.
5: Yeah, it's kind of interesting. But I think, you know, part of our success has been the way that we have that conversation, because I didn't come from a place where that was a conversation you had. And I think money is very, very private. Mm-hmm. And where you are is very private. But I also think that we're all very curious about money. And, you know, I don't know, we all go out to the mailbox and you get our mail and, you know, we take our trash can out because it's trash day or whatever. I mean, that's an analogy. But you still wonder about it. And one of the things that I always think is interesting, but also very humbling and just kind of sweet, people that I meet with and the rest of our advisors meet with realize that we talk to a lot of people, you know, around the country. And there's a psychology that we're all a part of where we rate ourselves, right, by other people.
4: Sure.
5: And I'm not saying everybody does this, but I'm just saying it's in the back of people's minds, right? It's in the back of my mind. I mean, like my friends or whatever, like it's just in the back of your mind. And there's this competitive standard where we're trying to figure out where we stand compared to other people. And we're all fighting and competing against it. And then we're looking for our best possible scenario. But then we're also curious about what other people are doing. So people will ask me the questions like, okay, well, is that good or bad? It's kind of how people will phrase it. And then how am I doing compared to other people? And then that comparison is a really interesting scenario, Cheryl, because the people that we're talking to don't get to see all of the parameters. So if the only parameter was how much money you've set aside for retirement, and whether it's, you know, $500,000 or $1 million or $2 million or $20 million or whatever, if that was the only gauge to success in retirement, then I guess it would be, you know, maybe kind of easy or just whatever, but that's not the gauge. So the gauge to success, I'm going to go back to something that everybody knows, like money isn't everything. So your world is specific to you. So when we sit down with individuals and we're having a conversation, you know, we might be sitting down with somebody who's got, pick a number. Let me go with the average we talked about a couple weeks ago. It was about 1.2 million.
4: Yes.
5: Right? Mm-hmm. Like in their retirement. And they're like, well, if you looked at a statistic and you said, so what is the average that people have set aside? And then somebody said, oh, 1.2. And then you looked at your account and you said 1.2. Like, oh, okay, I'm average. I don't want anybody listening to our show to feel average, right, for 1.2. To me, that means you busted your ass. And you worked really hard and you made sacrifices along the way to get to that number, right? And that number, it's entirely possible it's going to, you know, put you in a situation where your retirement, going back to what I was talking about, the way people define retirement is very specific and very happy for you. And this is very cliche, Cheryl, but, you know, I meet people all the time that, you know, pick a number, tens of millions, hundreds of millions, whatever. They're miserable people. Money does not make you happy. What makes you happy is, you know, this is where I am. This is my family. This is what I want to do. I want to protect and grow it over time. And that's where we come in. So the mechanics and the math on making that happen is let's have a conversation about you and what you want to do, regardless of how much money is involved, right? So I guess what I'm saying is that 1.2 number?
4: Yes.
5: It's not everybody's number. For some people, it's way less. For some people, it's way more. That's an average. But nobody that we talk to is average, right? So I have meetings with people all the time that don't have $1.2 million in savings, but they have a crap ton of money coming in on pensions and farm income, real estate income. So how you define yourself is very specific to your situation. Our job is to help you do it efficiently.
4: You know, if you're looking at retiring and you do that at, let's just say 60, but you live to 100,
5: mm-hmm.
4: a lot of decades between the two.
5: Yeah, I mean, four decades, right?
4: Mm-hmm.
5: 10 years in a decade, 40 years. Well, again, we talk about this, obviously, not necessarily this specific topic, but just in general, retiring and making your money last every week now for a lot of years and just trying to help people make the transition. But you do have to figure out the finance part of it. And that's really the part of the, what's called the industry, right? The financial services industry or this industry that we work in where we help people with the retirement dollars. And the idea is, how do you make your money last the rest of your life? And again, if you're retired, you use the number 60, which is great. You know, for some people, it's age 60 to retire. Other people retire at 55. Some people retire at 65 or 70. That's just a number. But the number that you have to do the math on is life expectancy, and just pick one, say 100. We use 95 internally at Talon. So when we do financial plans, we write the plans to 95, meaning we want to make sure that if you live to be 95, you haven't run out of money. And we can run it to 100 or 120 or even, I mean, I had a guy ask me to run it to 120 one time, which I thought was awesome.
4: And optimistic.
5: Very optimistic. Yeah, I was going to say that. Some people are more pessimistic about their situation, and maybe it's because of current health, or maybe it's just because of, you know, family, or, you know, what their expectations are. But some people might say, well, Mike, just run it to 85. Okay. But you know what we don't do, Cheryl? We don't look at mortality tables, and we talk about sometimes on the show. So what is the average life expectancy of a man? Or what is the average life expectancy of a woman, right? And if you look at that, women live longer than men. That's just an average and a statistic. Real people want to look at real numbers and figure out, all right, let's just say you're 60 and you've got X amount set aside for retirement and you're trying to work through a scenario or even a problem. And in a lot of ways, it's a math problem. And that's what we're good at, math and science. So the math part is, all right, if I retire at 60 and I've set this much aside for retirement and these are my expenses, meaning this is what it costs me on an annual basis to maintain my current standard of living, just mean what you do, you know, every day.
4: Mm-hmm.
5: And then what about inflation and what about taxes? What about sources of income? And if you're 60, that's a fairly unique because for a lot of people, 60 is a great number, but you don't get Medicare till 65, right?
4: Sure.
5: So there's an additional expense for five more years. And I'm getting a little detailed here, but I don't want to get too far into the weeds. Everybody's situation is a little bit different. So this example of, well, if I retired at 60 and you want to answer the question for yourself, can I retire successfully? If you define success as not running out of money up to a certain point in time, so let's use 100. So if you want to find out if the amount of money that you've set aside for retirement will last you, net of taxes, inflation, and everything else, and your expenses, to the age of 100, we can answer the question for you. That's the math and the science that goes behind it. And we can answer the question for you in a very, very detailed way, and potentially more detailed than you want. But that's just one scenario. So let's say, I mean, what if you were 62? What if you were 65? What if you were 55? So, you know, it's fun to talk about it. But not everybody has the answers and they're just trying to figure it out. And I think our role here, Cheryl, in helping people along the way is, and if you've been listening to the show for a long time, you'll hear me say over and over again, I just want to make sure that you're making informed decisions because most people are pretty realistic about their situation. You know, you can take a look at your money and figure out how much you've set aside. You know what your expenses are. You can take a look at it and go, if I never made another dime and I just parked it in a savings account making, you know, nothing, and I pulled this much out every year, this is how long it would last.
4: Right.
5: And then you start asking yourself, well, you know, what if I made, you know, 3%? What if I made 5%? What if I made 6%? What if I made 8%? But the investments don't necessarily work that way. So what we're trying to do is help people understand what all of the options are, because there are, again, you got a target on your back if you're retired or close to it. And what you find is that there are a lot of companies out there that would really like to talk to you about your money, but they also have an agenda. And the agenda is to make you a client and sell you whatever their product is. Now, their product might be the services that they provide, but their product could also be things like annuities or real estate investment trust or something like that. And so the reality is, as a investor or as a person transitioning to retirement or somebody who's already retired, you really need to find somebody who's going to sit down with you and have a conversation about all of the options, but have the conversation without an agenda. So Cheryl, I'd say we do have an agenda, admittedly. We are in business to make money. But as fiduciaries, and that I don't like even using that word anymore, because so many people call themselves fiduciaries, then they turn around and sell you a product and get a commission. That's not a fiduciary transaction. A fiduciary helps you make informed decisions, and you benefit before the fiduciary does. So we help you make informed decisions. If you decide working with us is in your best interest, then we will get a fee on an annual basis to manage your portfolio. But if we can't show you any value, there's no reason to pay us the fee. Or if you came to work with us and 6 months later, you said, hey, listen, this just isn't working out. You're not committing to a 10-year contract like you would on an annuity. After 6 months, you just get to walk away and go do something else. So that's the other part, Cheryl. You need to make sure that somebody's helping you make informed decisions, but that the decisions that you make, you're not contracted in a long-term relationship.
4: Well, you were talking about fees and how you get paid, but I think I should point out that you don't get paid for the comprehensive financial plan. 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
31: 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Now, back to Guarding Your Nest Egg with Mike Lester, the founder of Talon.

0: This is Guarding Your Nest Egg. I'm Cheryl White, along with the founder of Talon Wealth Management, Mike Lester. One of the big fears in retirement is running out of money. You know that. But what if you could find a way to double your savings or at least increase your income in retirement? That'd be ideal, right?
1: I think it would. I mean, your income actually needs to increase in retirement over time because of inflation.
0: Right? Oh, good point. Yeah. So I saw a study by Northwestern Mutual.
1: Insurance company. Great.
0: Yes, but you're going to like the results.
1: All right.
0: One of the big reveals from the survey is that working with a financial advisor can be very beneficial in terms of making sure or at least doing the best you can to make your money last.
1: Okay.
0: Is that a surprise? I don't think so.
1: No, I mean, it's self-serving, but yes. Okay.
0: Well, no, I think it's important to point out that a financial advisor like you can help us understand what the options are so that we can make better decisions about our savings, about what we've worked so hard to put aside for retirement.
1: Well, I agree with that. And I think that people who have been listening to the show will sort of follow. I mean, I'm hesitant to the industry itself. So this industry of financial services and the way that it works, even though there are, you know, everybody has to be licensed and we follow certain rules. So if you sell insurance products, there's, you know, state guidelines with the each state with the insurance products. When you work as a fiduciary or a what's called a registered investment advisor like Talon, we have to be registered in each state or sometimes, you know, nationally registered with the SEC. And there are a lot of rules and there's regulation. The issue is it's just an age-old scenario, and it happens all the time. And this is why people a lot of times are nervous about trusting people with money, is because when it comes to money, things get weird. You know, Cheryl, I mean, scoundrels, you know, find ways to sometimes they're just flat-out thieves, and they don't care about the rules. Sometimes they follow the rules but find loopholes and do things. And so people have just seen this time and time again. You don't have to go far to see some scam. I mean, right now you pretty much just have to open up your cell phone and you're getting a text from something. You know, I think I'm at the point where I got to change my phone number because, you know, somehow I'm on a list and, about three times a day, somebody wants me to click on some link about some loan that I never applied for.
0: Yes, I get those too.
1: Yeah. And you just can't fix it. I mean, it's frustrating. The only way to fix it is get a new number. And the reason people don't do that is because then you got to tell everybody you got a new number. So it's complicated, but fast forward to individuals working with financial advisors. You know, it's just like anything. I think most of the financial advisors out there are genuinely good people and probably a lot of great financial advisors. But there are also a lot of financial advisors out there that are chasing the money, chasing the commission. They're willing to bend the rules. People have heard me talk about this, but the most obvious one that I see over and over again, and I see it in seminars, I see it with people who come visit us and tell us about what they have in their portfolio or what somebody's promoting to them. I hear it on other radio shows on the exact same stations that we're on, is annuities. It's promoted over and over again. And, you know, these people that are promoting them are, you know, to me, it's just dishonest. They would tell you that they aren't. But, you know, the fact is, if you're selling annuities, the way that that industry works is you have a relationship with another entity, right? It's another company. It's typically what's called an FMO or field marketing organization. There's also something called an IMO, an insurance marketing organization. But, you know, they all have relationships that they aren't telling you about with a third party that is helping them promote these annuity products. And they promote the annuity products and then they get a commission. And what I would say is that the average commission is probably somewhere around 7%. If they can get you to go into something called a fixed indexed annuity, there's another type of annuity out there called a variable annuity. And that's a different relationship through something called a broker dealer. And that's also maybe somewhere around the 7% range. But here's the thing. I just think they should have to disclose these relationships before you put your money into those accounts. I think they should have to disclose how much they get paid, right, to put your money in the account, because it changes the conversation. There are a lot of reasons that we don't promote annuities and that we're against them. And, you know, I think the people that promote them say, oh, well, you know, Mike and Talon, they don't want to promote the annuities because they just want to put your money in managed accounts and, you know, charge you a fee and all your money. Yeah, I mean, we charge you a fee and all your money, but that's not why we do it. We don't do it to charge you a fee and all your money. We charge you a fee to manage your portfolio. By the way, it's something you can walk away from anytime you want. You would only pay us the fee if we're doing a good job for you. And if we continue to do a good job for you, we hope that you pay us that fee for 5 years, 10 years, 20 years, 30 years, because if you're doing that, it's good for us and good for you. It's because it was a good relationship. But here's what we're not doing is we're not putting you into an annuity product. We're not getting paid 7% up front, right, to do it. And then we're not locking you up in something. So those annuity contracts that you go into, so just imagine every $1 million that they get in there, into one of those accounts, Cheryl, they're literally getting paid $70,000 for every million. So how many people out there, if you add it up, whether you have $200,000 or whether you have $5 million, how long do you think it takes them in a week to get in front of, I don't know, $1 million, $5 million, $10 million? So it's a massive revenue source on something that, in our opinion, and I can show you the math, but in our opinion, is a horrible investment. I mean, they get paid 7% before you make anything. And then I'm not going to go too far down this wormhole, but you got to be careful. Like, who are you working with? Are you working with somebody that gets paid before you do? Or are you working with somebody who says, hey, listen, if I do a good job for you, will you continue to pay me because it's in your best interest? I think most people would say yes. If I do a terrible job for you, do you want to stop paying me and just move on? Yes. So that's the way the relationship should work. And I haven't seen a scenario where these products work out for people long term. What I've seen is you wind up with guaranteed income, but you're pulling it out of your own pocket. That's not income. I've seen scenarios where people spend every last dime in that annuity, pass away, their beneficiaries get nothing because that's how guaranteed income works on the majority of those accounts. And they tell you there aren't any fees, and the fees are actually massive. They don't call it a fee, but something called a spread is a fee. Something called a margin is a fee. Something called a participation rate equates to a fee. You know, all of these things cost you a lot of money. And I'm annoyed because they act like they're doing or working in your best interest, and they just aren't, Cheryl.
0: Well, you know, when you go in for the complimentary comprehensive financial plan at Talon Wealth, one thing that you allow people to do, well, I don't know if allow is the right word, you give them the plan and they can show it to another financial advisor if they want to.
1: I hope they do.
0: I know, you say that all the time. So why are you so open with the plan and inviting people to go to someone else and say, hey, here's what I got from Mike Lester and Talon. What are you going to do?
1: Because I'm confident in the plan. And whether you decide to work with us or not, I want you to take the plan that we put together for you. I want you to take it to whether it's your current advisor or somebody else you're talking to. And if you decide to work with them, the fact that you've got our plan and our math in your hands, the fact that we've explained to you how things work, is going to make you a better consumer and a better investor. And it's going to force the other person, if you decide to work with them, to do a better job for you. They can't hide from the facts that we put in front of you, right? So even if you decide not to work with us and you take the plan we put together, the advisor you decide to work with cannot hide from the facts that are in front of you, and they have to do a better job for you. And I'm happy with that, Cheryl. If I help you make better decisions moving forward, or I make or force your advisor through the plan that you showed them to do a better job for you, it's still a win for Talon.
0: And you also don't charge for the plan, which, by the way, a lot of advisors do.
1: Yeah, I don't. No, we're not going to charge for the planning. A lot do, more used to than do now, but it just is what it is, right? I don't want people to get in a situation. My biggest issue, and I guess it's 25 plus years of doing this, is sitting down with people that have been hurt financially by people that weren't open. And providing this complimentary or doing complimentary estate planning, things like free wills and trusts, or just empowering people to do better for themselves, is something that not only, I mean, we can afford to do, but we also want to do it. And if I can save anybody from making mistakes that I've seen other people make in the past, just by sharing information that everybody should share with you, then, you know, I can rest well every single night.
0: 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We'll be right back.

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This is Guarding Your Nest Egg.

0: ABC News. I'm Brian Clark. President Trump took a partisan tone in his July 4th speech, calling for the passage of a bill that requires photo ID to vote, and again decrying some political opponents as communists.
1: It's like a cancer. You got to cut it out. You got to cut it out fast.
0: His speech on the National Mall was delayed by severe weather that followed record heat, says ABC Selena Wang.
2: A day of festivities on the hottest July 4th ever recorded in the nation's capital. The heat index in the D.C. area reaching a high of 112 degrees. On Saturday, crews transporting 12 people to local hospitals for heat-related reasons.
0: In New York City, a fire broke out on the iconic Brooklyn Bridge during the city's fireworks show. The fire department said there were no injuries, and that's why crowds are kept away from fireworks. As people return from holiday travel, over 1,300 flights are already delayed today in the U.S. This is ABC News.
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5: High temperatures today will be extending into the lower 90s and feeling like 100 degrees once again. Rain chances will start to build in the earlier part of the afternoon, mainly along the coastline, and should expand a little bit further inland, including Orlando, by the evening. For Channel 9 Eyewitness News, I'm meteorologist Daniel McFarland.
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6: If you're heading out I-4 eastbound, some delays to look out for approaching 535. The westbound side of I-4 is still in the green. Heading over to the turnpike, coming in accident and delay-free. And the reach line looks good heading in both directions. 417 is in the clear as well. 436 both northbound and southbound between OBT and Line Drive. There's some construction to look out for. From the WDBO Traffic Center, I'm Daphne Smith.
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0: Mike Lester and Guarding Your Nest Egg. That's what we call the show, by the way, because it is all about protecting what you've worked so hard to save, your nest egg. I'm Cheryl White, and Mike, we're going through some of the phone calls that we've received from our listeners who have some very specific questions. And before I get to that question, I want to give the phone number just in case what one listener had to ask is something you'd like to have the answer to as well. And if you want to talk with the Talon team, here's how you reach out. 407-606-6000. Okay, so let me get to that phone call. Now, this was from a listener who has a TSP.
1: Mm-hmm.
0: Similar to a 401k.
1: In the sense that the money that's in a TSP is money you haven't paid tax on yet, right? So that would be similar to like a 401k or an IRA. But TSP is typically government jobs,
0: mm-hmm.
1: right?
0: Mm-hmm. So the question is, and this listener is in his 70s, mm-hmm. and he says he has a TSP. He wants to pull out a substantial sum of money, but is very concerned about any sort of tax liability.
1: Sure, he should be concerned.
0: Should be, right.
1: Yeah, so, I mean, you said he was 70 now?
0: Mm-hmm.
1: Right, yeah, so age is important. Okay, so just let's wind this back for a second. So when you're taking distributions from any retirement plan, the age is really important, but TSP has some additional rules and guidelines and stuff. That's really typically happening in your 50s. So with TSP, 55 is a big age. 59 and a half is a big age for TSP and other retirement accounts. But this gentleman is 70, so I'm going to sort of fast forward. But just for anybody listening, if you have a TSP or a 401k or anything else, and maybe you're younger in your 50s, there are some numbers in there, and that'll go into the comprehensive financial plan that we do. Again, the goal of that is to help you be as efficient as you can. And it certainly has to do with the investments. How do we get the highest rate of return net of fees we can with the least amount of risk? But tax is a massive right part of that. So efficiency has to do with tax and making sure that you're not in a situation where

0: you're paying more tax than you have to. But then going back to taking a large distribution from a TSP account at the age of 70 or more, it's not that different than pulling money out of an IRA account or a 401k. And what I mean by that, Cheryl, is that this is money you haven't paid tax on yet. So when you take the distribution is going to be taxed as ordinary income. So, okay, what does that mean? If you're currently working, or think back to when you were working, and you're making a certain amount of money every single year, you're getting the income in that year. So let's just say it's monthly. And then the government comes and taxes you as income. And so income gets separated into different categories. But there's income, and then there's investment income. So your income on, you know, just employment is just income. But if you made an investment, it's investment income. And then you get into something, I'm not going to go too far in the weeds here, but then you get into something that's for investment income. Is it a long-term capital gain or a short-term capital gain? And that's important because they get taxed at different rates. So short-term capital gains or short-term gains on investments are taxed as ordinary income. Or long-term gains are taxed in a different way, depending on how much that you're pulling out. So going back to this gentleman, it's like, all right, well, I have a significant amount of money in my TSP account. And what that says to me right out of the gates is that it's money he hasn't paid tax on yet. Fast forward to how much is he going to pull out? Well, whatever he pulls out is going to be added to his ordinary income or just income for the year. Just think of it as, I mean, you know, he's 70, so he's probably not working, but this is going to come out as, well, I think you said he might have been working, but it's going to come out as additional income. So let's just say that he wanted to pull $50,000 out of this TSP account for whatever reason. Then when we're doing the financial planning for him, we're going to say, all right, here's your income from whether it's employment or investment properties or Social Security, 70, probably against Social Security. But then we're going to add $50,000 to that income, but there's no actual benefit when it comes to things like long-term capital gains. So it's just ordinary income. So the conversation that we would be having was literally just that this is going to be added to your ordinary income. Let's take a look at how that affects you long-term. And now I'm getting concerned because he's 70 and he's probably on, again, Social Security and probably Medicare, right? Part A, Part B. And then we've talked about this before, but what about Irma? Right.
1: Right.
0: So not the hurricane, Irma, two A's. How does this affect how much you pay on things like your Social Security and not just Social Security necessarily, but your Medicare Part B? And it's a whole thing. But that's why the planning is really important and the efficiency, because people can get into trouble when you're like, all right, well, I've got this money sitting in my TSP account. I'm going to pull it out. Okay, great. But the trickle down effect on how it affects other things, it's just not front of mind. Right, because nobody's taken the time to explain it. So again, we're working with this gentleman. I hope he becomes a client. But if he was currently a client and we were going through this process and the conversation and he would tell us how much he wants to take out of the TSP, what we would be able to do is explain to him what the trickle-down effect is, right? So that's fine. You can do it. It's your money. But here's what you're going to have to pay in tax. Here's how it affects your Irma and your Medicare Part B premium. Here's how it affects everything else. And then, you know, he may very well come back to us like, okay, I get it. I understand. That's fine. But I hate situations where that's a surprise, right, to people. Mm-hmm. We don't want surprises in retirement and taxes and everything else. Surprises can be big numbers. It's not like, oh, geez, I just, you know, went to dinner and, you know, it cost me an extra $30. It's like, oh boy, I just got dinged on, in this example, a $50,000 withdrawal, and I didn't realize I was going to have to pay that much in tax. I didn't realize it was going to affect my Medicare Part B premium through Irma. I didn't realize all of these things. So when you're working with a fiduciary that's helping you, when people come to me and go, hey, listen, here's what I'm thinking. This is what I want to do. Mike, how is this going to affect me? I can tell them ahead of time exactly what's going to happen. And then they can make a decision based on all the information as opposed to finding out later when it's too late.
1: You know, Mike, I think we all realize we'd have to pay tax on pulling out something from a TSP or 401k. But when you actually do the math and you realize how much that you would have to pay in tax to pull out a sum like $50,000, it gives you some second thoughts.
0: It does. I mean, let's just make it personal. Katie and I are having conversations about taxes. You know, Katie's my wife. For those of you who don't know, we're kind of going through everything and we're having this conversation at home. I mean, she's asking me questions. She goes, well, I had this investment. And I'm like, yeah. Hey, that was great. You know, you made great money on that. Congratulations. However, that was a short-term capital gain. So the mechanics are happening, you know, through me, but, you know, she's still doing it on her own. Mm-hmm. But, you know, I'm sitting there and she's like, all right, so I have to write a check now for how much for my quarterly for the, I'm like, yeah, it's the details, right? That can get you. And when you're paying somebody to manage your money for you, it shouldn't be just paying them to manage the money. They should also be looking out for you on the back end when it comes to efficiency. And efficiency is taxes, right? So again, when people work with us, they're paying us a fee on a monthly basis to manage their portfolio. If after a month they don't want to work with us anymore, you just stop paying us. But it's not just the performance in the portfolio. It's the income planning. It's the tax planning. It's the complementary estate planning. If anything could resonate with anybody, we can't control markets. I don't have control on taxes. You know, there's a lot that we can't control. But what we can do is have a relationship with you. And what you need to understand from the relationship is it's in our best interest that you do well, because when you do well, we do well. So we're literally playing for the same team, which is you do well, right? Mm-hmm. So, you know, our team is you do well. That's the team. Because if you're doing well, you're going to keep working with us. If you're doing well, your portfolio is going to go up. If your portfolio is going up, our percentage didn't change. But, you know, listen, if I'm getting 1% on a million and I grow it to 2 million, next thing you know, you've got 2 million and I'm getting 1% of 2 million. So, I mean, it's just, it's simple math. So the way it's supposed to work is we have a symbiotic relationship where when we're all doing well, and then you're supposed to feel like, hey, I don't have to worry about it because Mike and the team is going to take care of it, right?
1: Mm-hmm.
0: And that's really what it is. We're not going to sell you a product because products don't fix it, right? Products are, hey, I sold you a product. Yeah, let's not talk about that anymore because I just locked your money up for 10 years. We're not going to do that. Let's have a conversation next segment, Cheryl, here. We're going to run out of time before I can do it. But we talked about it a little earlier. You know, I had a whole conversation. Great gentleman, and he listens to the show all the time. He's going to know we're talking about him. I'm not going to put his name out there, you know. But you know, he's like, hey, I wanted to come sit down. I wanted to kick the tires. I've been working with an advisor. This is what they did. He goes, I know you don't like annuities, but you know, I think he had 8 of them. You know that they put him in.
1: Mm-hmm. 8
0: you know, annuities. And I don't want people to not call us because they have annuities. It's like we're going to have a conversation. So. We sat down and had the conversation, and we're going to try to help them out.
1: We'll talk about that more in the next segment for sure. 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
0: sometimes
1: they need help.
0: Sometimes it's years.
1: Sometimes it is. 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And I also invite you, while we're talking about the things that Talon Wealth has to offer, you have a YouTube channel, Mike, and on that YouTube channel, you have...
0: Let's be real. Is it a channel or is it just that, you know, you can find me on YouTube? I confused. I'm like our listeners, right? We do this YouTube stuff and I don't even know where it goes, but
1: Mike has a YouTube channel.
0: I do. And, okay, great.
1: Yes, you do. And
0: I know it's informational.
1: Yeah. Yeah. There are some great videos there and you really do explain very clearly various subjects. So,
0: well, for the record, if you go there, like, I do not like it when somebody puts a camera in my face, but they tell me I did a good job. So we'll see. So, by the way, yeah, go there and then just rate it. Be like, ah, that was terrible or pretty good.
1: And then subscribe too. And then that way you'll be alerted every time there's a new video dropping. So again, here's the number you can call 407-606-6000. And I hope that you'll stay with us because we have more right on the other side of this break. It's Guarding Your Nest Egg with
0: more honesty on the other side of this break.
1: Continues.
0: Brutal honesty. All right.

0: Hi, this is Mike Lester, host of the Gardener Nest Egg Radio Show. 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
2: In 1776, at the Pennsylvania State House in Philadelphia, a bold idea changed the course of history. 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It launched a new nation and inspired freedom movements around the world. I'm Scott Inez, and that's your America 250 moment on WDBO, Orlando's news and talk.
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1: Guarding your nest egg with Mike Lester.

0: Guarding Your Nest Egg with Mike Lester is back. And before the break, Mike, you were talking about someone that you had met with recently who had a good deal of money all tied up in annuities.
1: Yes.
0: So could you tell us more about that? How much was it? Or can you give us a general idea?
2: Yeah, I could tell you exactly how much because we had the conversation, but it was a high percentage of the portfolio. So it came out to like almost 70%, right, of his overall investment dollars.
0: That seems disproportionate.
2: It was, and pointed it out in the conversation. So I think that as we kind of walk through the conversation, and I hate that, you know, I'm dancing around. The reason I'm dancing around.
0: Why are you?
2: Because I have conversations with people all the time about annuities. They have them. And then if I get sort of too aggressive, you know, on why we don't like them. I mean, this gentleman said, hey, I know you don't like annuities. I've been listening to your show. And, you know, like I almost didn't call because I thought you might not want to talk to me. Right. So, and so we want people to talk to us. Right. Regardless of how you're invested. Right. So just because we don't like annuities and you have annuities doesn't mean we shouldn't have the conversation. What it actually means is we should have a conversation about your total portfolio, but also the annuities that you have. Because if I can find a way to help you with the annuities that you currently have, I mean, it's entirely possible. I mean, that the annuities are misrepresented to you. I mean, that's been my experience. It's usually what happens. I'm not saying that's your situation, but that's usually what happens. It's entirely possible that, there was a salesperson. They came along. They said, hey, stock market participation, no risk of loss, guaranteed income for the rest of your life. All this stuff sounds really good. And there's a lot of great salespeople out there, right? But Cheryl, nobody likes to be sold. You know what I mean?
0: I do.
2: Mean, we all want to feel like...
0: We made the decision.
2: We all want to feel like we got a good deal. Yeah, we all want to feel like the decision we made was the right one. So, you know, sometimes when, you know, here we are and talking about annuities and we don't like them, sometimes people will kind of hold back. I don't want you to hold back if you have them. We can have the conversation. The goal isn't to criticize your decision about the annuity. Like I might criticize the person who sold it to you if they weren't honest, but not you for the decision. I know that if you have an annuity, you made the decision based on what you were told and based on what you felt at the time was in your best interest. But it's still based on what you were told. But if they weren't honest or if they exaggerated what would happen and now you're in a situation and you're not seeing that, it becomes a problem. So that's really where the annuity stuff comes from. So back to this gentleman, in his case, it was almost 70%. Of total assets and annuities, and we were talking.
0: So what's the danger in that, of having such a high percentage?
2: Well, we were in a conversation about liquidity.
0: Mm-hmm.
2: So I was initially very concerned when I saw how much they had in annuities because, first of all, just right out the gates, let's just say, I mean, most states around the country, if you're an insurance salesperson, financial advisors don't sell annuities. Insurance agents sell annuities. That's just a fact, right? If someone that you think is a financial advisor sold you an annuity, they didn't. It was an insurance agent. That's an insurance agent telling you that they're a financial advisor, right? So, I mean, it's an insurance product. That's all there is to it. So that's just the nuts and bolts. Okay, so you're in a situation where an insurance agent sold you an annuity. Maybe they told you they were a financial advisor. Maybe they told you were a fiduciary, like whatever. Let's just get past that. But my problem with it is, first of all, there's rules. So if you have, you know, again, over 60%, much less almost 70% of your money in annuities, what that means in most states is you exceeded basically what most states look at as liquidity, like rules and provisions. So not to get too deep into this, but when the insurance agent that's selling you the annuity fills out the application for you to get the annuity, they have to demonstrate your liquidity. And the insurance companies are trying to protect themselves as well. Yes, they want to lock your money up in annuities for 10 plus years, but they also don't want to get in trouble, right, for locking too much of your money up. And so, I mean, there are guidelines. And so this was too much. It was almost 70% of liquid assets. And why is that a problem? Is it, well, because it's a long-term commitment on the annuity contract. And if you wanted to get your money back out of that, you're paying significant penalties. So let's fast forward like, okay, well, you know, I'm having a conversation with them about, okay, great. You know, you've got almost 70% in annuities. You've got this much money, right, being managed at a custodian. And then in his situation, it's not uncommon, but the people managing the money are the same people that are selling him the annuities, right? Mm-hmm. And so now you start to wonder like, oh, okay, well, how does that work? Well, in his case, and again, this is not everybody's case, but it's pretty common. The people that are selling the annuities are also, you know, managing a percentage of the money, but then they don't manage it themselves. They have a third party. So in his case, there's a third party managing the money. So again, managing a third of the two thirds is in annuities, one third's in, you know, managed money. And so there's this company that's, you know, in my opinion, just making money hand over fist, right? So they got the commissions on, you know, two thirds annuities. And now they're getting paid fees on, you know, management fees on money that they don't even manage. And then, I don't know, but they probably just kind of go on to the next person and, you know, do the same thing. I'm guessing that's usually how it works. So then, you know, people are like, well, Mike, why do you get so hacked off about this? I mean, I guess because it's just not fair, right? It's not in his best interest.
0: How is it not fair?
2: They didn't stop to explain to him that they're putting two thirds of his money in contracts that the state he's in probably wouldn't approve. So they probably, you know, fudge some paperwork. It's not fair that they told him he was going to make more than he was going to make, and now he's not making it, and he's in a long-term contract. It's not fair that they implied they're managing his money, but they just pass it off to a third party who's doing it. And when I look at it, it's just mutual funds and stuff. He's just getting dinged, you know, incredible fees. He's a very wealthy person. And here's a great guy, a nice man who trusted people, and they took advantage. And this is happening all the time. So when I get on my soapbox, it's just because of that. You know, what goes around comes around. I get pretty passionate about it. But this gentleman, one of the nicest guys I've ever met, and I do this all the time. And we met at a coffee shop basically for breakfast. And we went through the portfolio. You know why we did? Because he was like, listen, I'd rather just bring you my paperwork, right? People can share it online. Mm-hmm. But he's an old school kind of guy, right? I'm an old school guy. And I'm like, hey, no problem. We'll sit down. And then he's trusted people, and they took advantage of it, and I don't like it. And that's happening all the time. So when people sit down with us, again, it's just lip service at this point, but my goal is you'll never walk away going, hey, listen, take it or leave it, but Mike Lester and Town Wolf Management and Cheryl and everything else, like, they are exactly what they said they were going to be. They just gave it to me real. You know, they gave me the good, they gave me the bad. They were there to help. They helped me make informed decisions. You know, Cheryl, sometimes that informed decision is that you got so informed you don't work with us anymore. You don't want to work with us. I mean, you know, when you educate people on how to do it, like, sometimes they're like, well, what do I need you for? Right. But you know what? That's a good end result as far as I'm concerned.
0: Yes.
2: Right. But yeah, just going back to this and everything else, I think as we wrap things up here, you know, this weekend, we are very passionate. I hope you can hear it in my voice about helping people make informed decisions. The reason we key in on situations people are in that we don't like is not to make people feel bad about decisions they made, but I want people to be informed. If you've got an annuity, chances are we can help you with that. My fear is you don't know that you need help with it and you just let it ride. And then also my fear is if you don't have an annuity yet and somebody's trying to promote one to you, you're going, hey, that sounds like a good idea, but you're not getting all the information. So my big thing is just use us as a sounding board. Come kick the tires, get the complimentary financial plan. We realize we're not everybody's cup of tea, and we're okay with that. But I do want to make sure that you're making informed decisions moving forward.
0: It's always good to get two or three perspectives anytime you're about to make a big move. So consider this one of those. Please feel free to give us a call anytime. 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And that does wrap up the show for this week, Mike Lester.
2: Well, it sure does. How do we stand? What can we do? Is there a way to do it better? And then if we can help with that, just let us know.
0: Absolutely. Give us a call. And please do join us again next week for Guarding Your Nest Egg with Mike Lester.

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3: From ABC News, I'm Brian Clark. President Trump will ring the opening bell in the New York Stock Exchange tomorrow. He'll do it remotely from the Oval Office. It's to mark the new tax advantage savings accounts for children, dubbed Trump accounts, and parents whose babies are born between 2025 and 2028 are eligible for a $1,000 contribution from the government. And those deposits have started to hit the accounts, which went live over the weekend. ABC's Jay O'Brien says President Trump's own bank accounts have also expanded.
4: Money-making on a historic scale. Trump pointing to the stock market to explain his gains.
5: I don't get involved in my personal. We have funds that run my money.
4: New mandatory financial disclosure forms released by the Office of Government Ethics show Trump reported making at least $2.2 billion last year.
5: You know why I'm profiting? Because the stock market's going up. Everybody's profiting.
4: Triple what he earned in 2024 before the start of his second term.
3: President spoke on the National Mall last night, one of many July 4th celebrations to mark the nation's 250th birthday. ABC's Whit Johnson has more.
6: In New York City, the largest maritime gathering in modern history, a breathtaking flotilla of roughly 80 military vessels and tall ships from the U.S. and around the world. Huge crowds lining the banks of the Hudson River.
7: I think this is awesome.
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3: City of New Orleans had an explosion that was not planned. An underground transformer in the French Quarter led to a fire. Police Superintendent Ann Kirkpatrick said there were no injuries.
10: This could have been a very catastrophic event. The one thing about New Orleans is that we really know how to come together as a team.
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19: High temperatures today will be extending into the lower 90s and feeling like 100 degrees once again. Rain chances will start to build in the earlier part of the afternoon, mainly along the coastline, and should expand a little bit further inland, including Orlando, by the evening. For Channel 9 Eyewitness News, I'm meteorologist Daniel McFarland.
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20: So far, it's looking good on the westbound side of I-4 from Champions Gate to downtown. The eastbound side of I-4, you are seeing some delays between US 192 and 535. The Beach Line East before Dallas Boulevard, there's a broken down car that has the right shoulder blocked. And 417 North after Curry Ford Road, look out for a broken down car there that has a shoulder blocked as well. Otherwise, it's looking good on the 408. From the WDBO Traffic Center, I'm Daphne Smith.
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0: Good morning and welcome to In the House right here on WDBO, brought to you by, of course, Metlock Lifetime Roofing. As they have been on the airwaves, we have Ken Melick, we got Josh Smith, and we got Dylan here in studio answering any questions that you may have, walking us through a great episode, a special patriotic Independence Day episode here of In the House on WDBO. Gentlemen, how are we doing this holiday?
1: Hey, we're doing so awesome here on the 4th of July. Thank you, everyone, for tuning in to the In the House radio show. My name is Ken Melick. I am the CEO and founder of Universal Roof and Contracting, and the show is brought to you today by Metlock Roofing. That's our new lifetime metal roof. Good morning. Thanks for tuning in.
0: Thank you so much. It's been a pretty wet week. I don't know if any of the fireworks, maybe we get more of a green light for the fireworks tonight after all the rain we've had this last week.
1: It's been crazy, the amount of rain. Love it, though. We need it. The Wakaiva River's down. We live on it, and we need it to get higher, and we need water for all our plants and stuff.
0: Yeah. I don't know if you guys are like me, but I don't realize how reliant I am on sunshine until it goes away for more than a half an hour. Because you're used to the Florida weather. It comes, it rains like crazy. Poseidon is just, you know, angry at us for about 45 minutes to an hour, and then it's sunny again. But a couple of days last week, it was just raining the entire day, and that can really affect my mood. So you guys might be like myself, but it also might allow someone to find some issues with their roof or with their sealants or their windows, or something has to be just maintained a little bit better when it has these long stretches of wetness.
2: Yeah, absolutely. I mean, these roof systems, when we get these hours and hours of torrential rain, they rely on a lot of different systems that are up there. It's, you know, when you look up at the roof and you see the asphalt shingles up there, just remember that it's a whole system involved. There's underlayment, these asphalt or tile roof systems, they're porous. So when you get these heavy, heavy rains, water eventually soaks through the shingle system, gets through the fiberglass, and then relies on that underlayment system. So, make sure when we get these heavy, heavy rains, you're looking up at the ceiling, or if you need one of us to come out, if you think you hear a drip or anything going on, because that water, it's getting through those shingles, or even if you have a tile roof system, it's getting through that porous system, and it's depending on that underlayment system. So absolutely, keep an eye on everything. We're getting to the rainy season where it's just, you get hours and hours of wind-driven rain. So check your ventilation, check, if you need us to come out and take a look too, we're absolute, we got experts on the team. We get on the roof, we go in the attic, we're going to make sure everything's dry for you. Let us know, how we can help.
1: 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We'll be right out to take a look at you and make sure you're doing well, that you're not leaking in somewhere into the attic, that you got the right kind of ventilation. We're going to inspect the entire thing. Then we want to tell you about the Metlock Lifetime Roof and show it to you firsthand.
3: Yeah, and a lot of people, they don't, you only make the mistake once or twice when it comes to preventative maintenance, like when you consider your air conditioning system. So if you forget to clean the drain and the AC shuts off for an entire day in August, you'll probably never make that mistake again. But when things on the outside of your house, like maybe a skylight's leaking, chimney flashing's leaking, something like that, to where it's not really directly affecting the climate in the house, it's not affecting you directly, you can still sleep in the house, but you're putting it off. You're saying, okay, well, it's not going to be a big deal. I just got a little drip here. I can poke a hole in the drywall. I can put a bucket under it and I can get back to it later. Well, the storms that we've had this week prove that when you get 45 minutes of torrential rain, I recorded 3.5 inches that went into my swimming pool, to the point that I had to drain the pool afterwards to get it down because it started to wash over onto the pavers. So when there's that amount of water coming down, take wind out of it completely. Just the water, the sheer volume of water. If you have just a couple pieces of flashing that have come off of your chimney, or if a skylight leaks a little bit here and there, putting that off could be massive in terms of a cost for your home. You could have to bring in an entire remediation team, because once that leak finally does give way fully, and you're talking that much water coming into your home, I mean, it's catastrophic. So getting a repair done, getting that safe to where maybe you can buy a couple more years out of the roof, that's a huge deal, because having the preventative maintenance that doesn't occur, just think of your air conditioning. If you never clean that drain again, you would wake up at 2 a.m. or 3 a.m. just sweating bullets, going, why did I not clean that drain? And now I got to bring a professional out because damage was done. I have drywall problems. I've got mold. The list goes on.
2: Yeah, I can't tell you how many times I've, you know, gone to a house and it's just a small little drip on the, you know, on the ceiling, or it's coming through a can light and there's actually no staining on the drywall, you know, but we go in the attic and, you know, with these heavy, heavy rains, sometimes with the lighter ones, you know, the water's still getting through, but the wood almost acts like a sponge almost. So it kind of soaks the water in. And when we get these heavy rains, before you know it, I mean, I've seen sheets of plywood, you know, that are, you know, falling down in the house or in the attic, but it's only leaving like a small stain because a lot of that water's kind of getting soaked into the wood. It's not you know, there's not like there's missing shingles and there's a huge hole in the roof, so where there's a waterfall coming down. A lot of times it's like it's a nail pop or a slit in the underlayment that's that water's getting in through and you know, causing the wood to deteriorate. Or same thing with flashings. As we talk about the flashings there, when the water's getting onto that, you know, it could deteriorate the metal. And
3: or if gutters.
2: Exactly.
3: You didn't maintain your gutter and now you have water backlapping up under the flashing because it has nowhere to go.
2: Yeah. So, I mean, this kind of, you know, leads us on to the Metlock system. It, you know, it's a complete waterproofing system. That's why we rave about this product. I mean, it's no water's getting through this system. I mean, it's got a 4-way interlocking system. It's rated for over 200 mile an hour winds. There's nothing getting through it. And we still put a high temperature, you know, underlayment system on the roof and bring everything up to the building codes. But I mean, this system, it's a complete one and done system. And, you know, we're super happy to, you know, have it out, and we'd love to show it to you guys. We've got all different products, all different, you know, styles and profiles and different colors. And, you know, we talk about every week how, you know, the energy that we're seeing, the savings on the energy with the power bill. I mean, I was just on a roof earlier, and I mean, I can tell you how hot it was, you know, already on, you know, on this roof system. And, you know, we put these, you know, different style ventilation systems up there to help out. But this Metlock system, it ventilates underneath the metal. It's got a vent on the ridge as well. So you're getting that heat out of your attic. And, we can't stress enough, you know, how we want this to be the last roof system. And we want it to be one and done for everyone.
1: 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And we're so excited to share with you that we're actually giving away a free Metlock lifetime roof to a veteran.
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1: Thank you. I appreciate that, Josh. You know, every year we've done this where we've given a roof to a veteran and their family, and it's been such a blessing. You know, we live in the land of the free because of the brave. I can't thank you enough for all the service of those that have made this 250 years of a wonderful and glorious company. God bless America. God bless you, everyone, this day on the 4th of July. May we have a great celebration and good family time together.
0: The veterans of the area, the veterans of the country, such an important part to the team at Universal Roofing Contracting, such an important role to the Central Florida area, the WDBO listening audience. We love the veterans for everything they did. So, of course, on America's 250th birthday, nonetheless, a special thank you from Ken and from all of us here at WDBO. I want to go back again to an issue that somebody may have, and Dylan, you might know the most. You were actually on the call with a almost client, or hopefully a future client, as this show kicked off, and they had some questions, right? I was wondering, what are some of the main questions that people are asking you about Metlock, and how often does somebody make that initial call and it turns into a longer conversation about, okay, the thing you thought was not that big of a deal, you can wait, or the thing you thought was a pretty big deal and now is the time to act?
2: Right. No, that's a great question. I mean, yeah, the thing with Metlock, you know, especially recently, you know, products, especially on the exterior of your home, a lot of things have changed. You know, especially with the building codes, you know, your windows now, they've got to be double pane. A lot of, back in the day, we used to use, you know, wood siding, and now a lot of times we're switching it to a fiber cement board, and even the painting you put on your house, it's all silicone based. So, you know, these other older style roof systems, they've been around for, you know, a long time. And, you know, there's new products out there now, and systems that are just going to, you know, outlast these older style systems. And even the insurance companies nowadays, they're seeing it. You know, they want you to change your roof every 10 years. I just had a friend of mine who's actually in the process of buying a house, and they're making him replace the roof, and it's 11-year-old roof, and he can't get insurance on it. And so we're having to replace it. And he's asking, you know, I just get me by, you know, for the next 10 years, because, you know, I'm going to sell the house. And the problem is the roof that's on there is 11 years old, and they're making him replace it. So, you know, with where the insurance is he's going to have to, you know, when he goes to sell the house in 10 or 11 years, like he's mentioning, he's going to have to, you know, replace the roof. So he's going to do that two times. So, you know, what we offer with this Metlock system is a complete, you know, lifetime roof system. It's transferable to the owners, to the next owners. The roof stays on the home forever. So we back it up forever. And you know, with the insurance lately, you know, having, you know, with all the building codes that are changing, and they want you to replace the roof every, you know, 10 or 15 years, you'll end up, you know, going through two or three shingle roofs before you end up ever replacing the Metlock roof. And one huge benefit is the, you know, the ventilation that we have in there. It allows your home to cool. Your air conditioning won't run as much. We've had clients call into the radio and tell us how they're saving, you know, between $100 to $200 a month on their power bill. And so, you know, over 10 years, that's $10,000, you know, it's going to end up paying for itself. So it's absolutely the last roof you'll ever need. And we're super excited about it. And yeah, please give us a call or visit our website. You can see all the products in all the different profiles, and it doesn't just look beautiful, but it performs amazing as well.
0: There's an expression that you hear a lot today. They don't make them like they used to. They don't make that like they used to.
1: It's normally
0: exactly. There's normally a bad thing, right? How many times have you bought a fridge and it's got all the bells and whistles, but it dies in 3 years?
1: Yeah,
0: and grandma's fridge from the 70s is still cooking. They don't make fridges like they used to, right?
2: Yeah.
0: That sounds like you guys are flipping that expression on its head, where you are glad they don't make roofs like they used to.
1: Right. Yep. Thank goodness. God bless. Thank you for listening, everyone.
0: And if somebody wants to reach out to inquire a little bit more about Metlock Lifetime Roofing, Ken, how can somebody get a hold of your team?
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0: Welcome back to In the House right here on WDBO. My name is Josh McCarthy, sitting in studio with the team from Universal Roof and Contracting. We got Ken, we got Dylan, and we got Josh Smith. I like to verify that because I am Josh McCarthy. He is Josh Smith. All Joshes are awesome, but we are two different people on the air today. Again, taking any questions that you may have, send in your open mic. We can play it back on a future episode of In the House. Send in that open mic via the WDBO app. Josh, I have a question for you because I am the call screener for this here show. And a lot of the calls that I get, even it seems like I'm also the call screener when you guys are not on the air. They find out that I work for the show and they're like, oh, can you ask them this? Can you ask them this? So a lot of the questions I get are about when is the damage to your roof or the maintenance to your roof? When does that require a full replacement, or when does that maybe you can extend it a little bit with a simple repair? Or even better, can I spray the magic spray on it and make all my problems go away?
3: Well, that's a great question. And what's interesting is in previous years, the Florida Building Code really didn't get into that. The Asphalt Roofing Association did, and we've talked about that before, where they mentioned that they do not recommend coatings. The new version of the Florida Building Code that's going to take effect December 31st, if that version goes in as it's currently written, it basically states that for asphalt shingles, the maintenance coating system over an existing asphalt shingle must follow the shingle manufacturer's instructions. And so you would need to then look and see if any of these shingle manufacturers out there recommend these coatings, which I don't think anyone has seen one yet. I've never seen a shingle manufacturer installation instructions say after a couple years, spray this mixture onto it to extend the life of the shingles. And so if you have someone come to your door, or if you've been looking it up online and you're interested in these kind of things, you could say your roof isn't at the 10 to 12 year magic window where the insurance company is going to tell you need to get a new roof. If you're in that 5 to 6 year window and you really need to just buy more time, you want the roof to look better, you could easily just bring out a company that does roof cleaning to really bring it back. Maybe you have some trees, so it's really lost its luster. Or if you know you have something wrong, but you're not at that 10 to 12 year, that point where you know the insurance company is going to start questioning it, you can do a simple repair. If maybe a tree fell on just a corner of the house or something like that, Universal Roofing Contracting does repairs. It could be anything from a leaky skylight, a couple shingles missing, a nail pop. You just need to buy more time on that system because you know in the future you want to go to something more permanent, more lifetime, like Matlock Lifetime Roofing, and you just need to get by for a couple years. Give the team at Universal a call. Spend that money that you would spend on a coating to go with a real repair by a licensed roofing contractor. And then the savings that you have from not doing a coating that, you know, essentially really doesn't do anything, at least according to the shingle manufacturers, that money can then go towards the repair and put it into a savings account or a CD or something, and then have that in a couple of years when you really need to get the new roof put on. I've said my story many times, and I'll say it again. You know, we hit the mark. Our insurance company was dropping us. We went from shingles to metal. We went to the Metlock Lifetime Roofing System, and we saved just under $2,000 a year on the renewal. Of course, you need to do the 4-point and the wind mitigation inspection, but get those done, and you'll have the ability to reap those benefits and those savings with the insurance company, because they have to acknowledge that third party inspection.
1: And we do free roof inspections for you. The number to give us a call, 407-545-8836. We're up on a break. Be right back.
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12: ABC News, I'm Brian Clark. President Trump dipped into political messaging during a speech last night to celebrate 250 years since the Declaration of Independence, as he called on Congress to pass his

0: in Chino, California, left four injured. Today, a memorial service in Grand Junction, Colorado for the three firefighters killed battling a wildfire on the Colorado-Utah border last weekend. President Trump this week travels to Turkey for NATO meetings as he continues to criticize the alliance. He spoke with the leaders of both Ukraine and Russia on Saturday as that war continues. This is
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8: High temperatures today will be extending into the lower 90s and feeling like 100 degrees once again. Rain chances will start to build in the earlier part of the afternoon, mainly along the coastline, and should expand a little bit further inland, including Orlando, by the evening. For Channel 9 Eyewitness News, I'm meteorologist Daniel McFarland.
7: 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Triple Team Traffic.
9: It's still looking good, I-4 westbound, but you're seeing some delays. I-4 eastbound between Osceola Parkway and 535, and I-4 eastbound delays approaching the beach line. Heading over to the turnpike, coming in accident and delay-free. The beach line looks good, heading both eastbound and westbound. 417 is in the clear as well. 408 is in the green. From the WDBO Traffic Center, I'm Daphne Smith.
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10: 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We got Ken, we got Josh, and we got Dylan on this special Independence Day edition of In the House. Gentlemen, how are we doing today?
11: We're doing great, and I want to thank everyone on this 4th of July to be listening to the In the House radio show right here live at the station. We are brought to you by Metlock Lifetime Roof. My name is Ken Melick. I am the CEO and founder of Universal Roof and Contracting, and grateful to have you listening on this Memorial Day.
10: And it is July 4th, which means two things. Today is Independence Day, which is America's 250th birthday. But also, we are now officially 1 month and 3 days into this year's edition of the hurricane season. And we've had a couple of developments in the Gulf, a couple in the Atlantic. We did have Tropical Storm Arthur get named a couple weeks ago, waiting on Bertha to be named next. But this is the thing that we see every year, right? We see that at first development, the first this, we start seeing.

0: meteorologist on the screen more, and people may not think about their roof for the very first thing, but it is a very important thing to protect you from systems like this.
1: Yeah, absolutely. I mean, we get these crazy afternoon showers sometimes here, and it kind of just gets you a little bit prepared more right. for the hurricane season. So, we've had a lot of rain this week. This rain that comes down, it finds its way through eventually. So, make sure you're prepared. What happens every year during these hurricane seasons is, whatever part of the state it hits, a lot of these manufacturers, they focus on those areas, and you'll see there'll be delays on products and stuff like that. So don't wait for any delays, especially, you don't want leaks, performing in your roof, and then it starts to affect the drywall or the insulation above, and you're having to come out with more out-of-pocket expense, when you could have taken care of it, right away. And but definitely have us come out, if you're worried about the integrity, if your roof's getting to that age, let us come out and take a look and just make sure your roof is hurricane ready.
2: That number to call if you'd like a free inspection on your roof, we'd love to give it to you. The number to call, 407-545-8836.
0: And as Dylan just said, it has been a rainy week, so they are getting some calls to deal with that. And for the better part of the year now, you've been hearing the team at Universal Roof and Contracting say, now is the time to call. For the first half of the year, hurricane season is ending November 31st. You guys are doing your thing at the end of that, but you have a little time to do some housekeeping in the company. You're not all over the state all at once all the time like you have been pretty much every fall for the past couple of years. But that might change, right? You never know. You never know when that next storm is going to be around the corner, and there might not be an easier time or a more convenient time for you to make that initial phone call than right now. If you've been to the ER, you walk in with a minor injury or a major injury, and the receptionist will organize you according to how serious your damage is. If there's a hurricane in the Southwest Florida, a lot of resources from you guys will be in Southwest Florida. If there's, if there's something on the way here, if you have a minor issue here, they would love to help you, but it might be a couple days before they can get to you.
1: Yeah.
0: So definitely make that call now while you guys might have the time to go out in there and visit some houses.
3: Yeah. And Josh, you bring up a good point. We're big fans of Mike with Mike's weather page and his site, spaghettimodels.com. And one of the things on his site that you want to make sure people see, obviously other than the spaghetti models, is there's a post towards the bottom that says average number of days to reach the United States. And what we see later in the year, later in hurricane season, is that the Gulf is extremely hot. And the Gulf, most areas of the Gulf, the average days to reach landfall is 0 to 2 or 2 to 4. And so going back to 2024, Hurricane Milton formed as a tropical depression on October 5th. And made landfall near Siesta Key on October 9th. So when you think about how much time you have to prepare, things that you need like bottled water and stuff like that, there's going to be a run on the stores. Obviously, I'm not going to need to go buy toilet paper because I still have a couple pallets left over from COVID. But there's a lot of things that you can do last minute that are like get water, get batteries, maybe even pick up a generator, things like that you can do at the last minute. When you go into a storm and you're like, man, that the chimney's been leaking or the skylight's been leaking or I've got 7 missing shingles on the back of the house and I haven't touched it, trying to find a roofing contractor to come out with 4 days notice, 3 days notice, 2 days notice, when they are focused on buttoning up all their job sites, because you got to remember, the team at Universal Roofing Contracting and Metlock, they're putting roofs on. So when you have a storm 2, 3, 4 days away, all of those resources are focused on getting those roofs buttoned up so that those customers can weather the storm. So, we like to say, just don't be that guy. Get the repair done now or get it looked at now so you have a plan. It could be as simple as a repair. Or maybe you have an issue, you can't afford the repair. Well, then go purchase a tarp and have it in your garage so you have it ready. So when something does happen, you have the ability to protect your home. We don't want you to go into a storm in a situation where the home is not protected, and because you've got, you know, whatever, a couple missing shingles, or the gutter is starting to disconnect from the house, and you got rotting fascia, you get into a situation where that wind and that rain start battering your home, and you go from a small repair in the grand scheme of things to just catastrophic loss. Then you have to call your insurance company and all these things that, you know, you have to move out of the home. Just major uprooting of your life. So if you have an issue and you know you have an issue, please get it looked at now. You know, go buy the batteries, get the smoke detectors checked, all those things. Get it done now so that you're not the person waiting in line at, you know, the big box store trying to buy batteries or bottled water. And if you need toilet paper, call me. I've, like I said, I've got two pallets in the garage. I have no problem giving out some toilet paper. I don't know why I bought so much during COVID, but everyone was doing it, and I thought it was a great idea.
2: The reason to call us is we have a whole division in our company that all we do is repairs. You know, we're not always about putting a new roof on. So if you're wondering what kind of condition your roof's in, can I do a repair? Give us a call, the number to call, and we're going to come for free, 407-545-8836.
1: Yeah, I can't tell you how many times, you know, I go out to these houses, and, you know, it's so important to check, you know, if the shingles, if they're still sealed down to each other. I mean, once these, you know, heavy wind gusts come in and they rip off a couple shingles, now you've got, you know, sheathing exposed or underlayment exposed, and then, you know, it rains for, you know, days and days. So now that water is just kind of pouring in, and there's no telling, you know, you don't, I can't tell you how many times I've gone in and the floors are damaged, you know, from the roof, you know, the leak from the roof above. So it's just super important to have, you know, to be prepared for the hurricane, you know, for the storm season. You know, we've seen it, you know, Josh bought all the toilet paper, but we see how the tarps go. You can't buy any tarps anymore. Everything just gets hard to buy. And we mentioned, you know, material, Florida has its own market. So, you know, it's, what happens is a lot of these storm kind of chasers come into Florida and they start knocking on your doors. And, you know, we can't stress enough how important it is to go with your local contractors. And, you know, our family's been doing this over 30 years. But yeah, just beware of, you know, these out of state, you know, we see it when you have a small hailstorm that comes through, you all of a sudden you got door knockers, just wait until the hurricanes come through. I mean, it's 20 times worse where you've got these out of state companies and they use their, you know, out of state material. And, you know, we've seen defective shingles getting on some of these houses, and you know, you're wondering why there's granules all over the place and you're missing shingles. And we can't stress enough, you know, how important it is to, you know, make sure you're picking the right contractor and having us come out before the storms come to make sure your roof is all ready to go.
3: Well, that's what you just mentioned about out-of-state contractors and shingles that don't qualify in the state of Florida. During Charlie, Francis, and Gene, that was rampant. There were you know, semis coming down from Michigan, Minnesota, Ohio, loaded with shingles. Out-of-state contractors came in. I mean, obviously, the state of Florida is hip to that now. The building officials know what to look for. But we have our own building code, like Dylan mentioned. You don't meet Florida wind requirements. Your shingles were engineered for up north where they don't have that wind. They have winter. They don't have that wind. And so now during Charlie, Francis, and Gene, we saw that. We had the blue tarp cities of Central Florida. All these semis were rolling in. The roofs went on. The companies immediately pulled out afterwards and went out of business, you know, closed up shop and retired essentially with all the money they made, and then left the local contractors to basically pick up the mess of dealing with, okay, now we've got these shingles that don't meet Florida code and they're now failing. Thankfully, like I said, the building departments are hip to that now and they look for it to make sure it doesn't happen. But it was rampant during Charlie, Francis, and Gene.
1: Yeah.
2: Not only that, there are lowball contractors out there who tell you they're going to put an architectural shingle on your roof. But when it comes to the hip and ridge, they buy 3-tab shingles and cut them individually instead of getting a shingle that's on the hip and ridge going to meet 150 mile an hour wind resistant. It's about 40 miles an hour, but they're saving money and they're cutting corners. They're not using the right underlayments. They're using less nails. They're just doing everything to cut corners. We have been voted the number one roofing contractor in Central Florida. We want to be your roofing contractor. The number to give us a call and have us out, 407-545-8836.
1: Yeah, and the insurance companies, you know, they're getting harder and harder and harder for, you know, it's not like, you know, you got a couple missing shingles now and they're going to come out and replace your roof. I mean, it's, you know, there's certain things that are laws that have passed now, and I just don't think every storm that comes in, every hurricane that comes in, we can get a new roof. I mean, they're starting to, you know, buckle up on these claims. And, you know, a lot of times, you know, these storms hit certain areas. They look at the zip code and, you know, they know it's coming. They know that, you know, so just with these asphalt roof systems, you know, they're not really rated for, you know, these wind gusts that we get here. And that's why we've designed a system that's, you know, built for the hurricanes. And the insurance companies, they love these metal roof systems. I've been, you know, to these areas where these shingle roofs are destroyed, and there's a metal roof in the neighborhood, and the only thing that's left in the neighborhood is the metal roof. So definitely have us come out, take a look, and whether, you know, Ken mentioned earlier, if it's a repair or replacement, you know, we're here to help. We also have, you know, when the storms come through, we do have emergency services. So if we need to come out and do an emergency tarp, we can do that as well. And what's awesome too is, you know, if you're in a hurry, you need to estimate right away, you can also visit our website, and we've got the instant quote tool on there. And that's pretty unique as well. It kind of gives you all different roof options. So you can, you know, if you're thinking about that metal roof, it'll give you kind of a rough estimate depending on the square footage of your home. And yeah, so anything we can do to help.
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0: And welcome back to our final segment of a special edition of In the House right here on WDBO. It is our July 4th edition, America's 250th birthday on the airwaves. We got Ken, we got Josh, we got Dylan with the team at Universal Roof and Contracting this day. We've been talking about all kinds of things this hour, talking about hurricane prep, talking about different codes, talking about repair versus replace, all this information that you could have your own personal episode of In the House in your front yard if you reach out today to Metlock Lifetime Roofing. And if somebody heard what they heard today, or somebody wants to just, you know, I trust these guys, I'm not sure if I'm ready to dive all the way in yet, but I know Universal Roof and Contracting is the team to talk to. How can somebody reach out to you, Ken?
2: They can give us a call right here. That number to call, 407-545-8836. 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And thank you, everyone, on this 4th of July for taking the time to tune in to the In the House radio show. We're so grateful for you. And this year, voting us to be the number one roofing contractor in Central Florida. Thank you for that.
3: Yeah, and another way to reach out to the company that we don't talk about enough is on Instagram or even Facebook. But on Instagram, for instance, a hurricane hits and we're having problems with cell reception, but you might still have Wi-Fi, go to Universal Roof on Instagram or Metlock Roofing on Instagram, and then follow both. And if you need to send a message in, you can use that to send a message in when you have Wi-Fi. Maybe you're sitting at a gas station or library or something using their Wi-Fi. You can get a message into the company that method, and then we can write back to you to schedule someone to come out and take a look at what occurred during the storm or whatever you need to do. So, and also while you're on there, especially if you're on Universal Roof and Contracting, so that's Universal Roof on Instagram, click on the link and it says Veterans Giveaway Entry Form. Please, that's for the Veterans Roof Giveaway. We're giving away a roof to a veteran or a Gold Star family this November for Veterans Day. We're going to announce the winner at that time. That's a huge thing we want to give back to the community. So Tampa, Jacksonville, Orlando, those markets are where Universal Roofing and Metlock Lifetime Roofing operate. And the roof that's going to be given away is a Metlock Lifetime Roof. So nominate a veteran, nominate a Gold Star family, or if you are one of those, nominate yourself to make sure you're in the running, because that is a huge value. And we do it because we love our country and we love our servicemen and women.
1: That is awesome. Yeah, I mean, definitely go on there and nominate a veteran. That's a free, complete roof replacement that we're giving away. And, you know, we also have, you know, great veterans discounts as well that we're doing. We're running some awesome discounts this month as well. So whatever we can do to help, you know, now is the time. You know, we stress the hurricanes, but right now, you know, you're getting the best deals for the roofs before it gets to the storm seasons and they get expensive. You know, visit our website, nominate a veteran, or we also have savings that we can help you out with. You know, there's a lot of grants going on right now with My Safe Florida, and we're a contractor with them, so we can help. Whatever we can do to help, you know, get you the last roof you'll ever need, you know, we're here to help.
2: Thank you, Dylan. 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We just love you, love this country, and we want it to happen for them. 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
24: From ABC News, I'm Brian Clark. The end of the holiday weekend means another busy travel day, says ABC's Alex Prochet.
25: By Monday, TSA expects that it will have screened some 19 million passengers. And when we talk broadly about travel, AAA is estimating more than 72 million Americans are traveling at least 50 miles from home through this weekend, which is a record. So, but keep in mind to travel around cities like Chicago, New York City, Houston, Seattle, Minneapolis, they will all experience peak congestion today.
24: When stock markets reopen on Monday morning, President Trump will ring the opening bell for the New York Stock Exchange. He'll do it remotely from the Oval Office. It will be to mark the start of the so-called Trump account, the government index accounts available to all children. But ABC's Jay O'Brien says new numbers from the Office of Government Ethics show the president made at least $2.2 billion last year, profiting from cryptocurrency and Middle East investments.
5: And the White House repeatedly insisting the president only acts in the best interest of the American people and pointing out that President Trump's assets are in a trust, but not a traditional blind trust run by a third party, instead one managed by his children. In a statement, White House spokesperson Anna Kelly saying neither the president nor his family has ever engaged or will ever engage in conflicts of interest.
24: The president travels to Turkey this week for NATO meetings, where the war in Ukraine is set to be a major topic. He spoke separately by phone Saturday with Vladimir Putin and Volodymyr Zelensky. The president delivered a July 4th speech on the National Mall as the nation celebrated its 250th birthday with events in big cities.
6: It's my bucket list thing. Go to the 4th of July to Boston.
24: And in small towns, and also at historic sites like in Philadelphia, the Liberty Bell.
7: Things could be broken and still be beautiful and mean a lot to people.
24: You're listening to ABC News.
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29: High temperatures today will be extending into the lower 90s and feeling like 100 degrees once again. Rain chances will start to build in the earlier part of the afternoon, mainly along the coastline, and should expand a little bit further inland, including Orlando, by the evening. For Channel 9 Eyewitness News, I'm meteorologist Daniel McFarland.
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30: There's some slow traffic to look out for. I-4 East between Osceola Parkway and Sand Lake Road. I-4 Westbound is still looking good. An accident is being reported. Colonial Drive between Dean Road and Roos Road. The Turnpike is coming in accident and delay free. And the Beach Line is looking good heading in both directions. From the WDBO Traffic Center, I'm Daphne Smith.
28: 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Common Sense. It's not so common anymore. That's why we need Scott Inez more than ever. It's time for Inez Says.
26: And welcome to this special edition of Inez Says on the weekend as we celebrate our great nation. Happy 250th birthday, America. Hope you're having a great long holiday weekend at the pool or barbecuing, lighting off fireworks, whatever you're doing to celebrate. I'm Scott Inez, your host for Orlando's Morning News here on WDBO. Please join me for the show every weekday morning. We have all your breaking local news, weather, and traffic 5 to 9 a.m. right here on WDBO. And make sure you download that WDBO app. Tap the open mic. Let us know what you're thinking, because this is where Orlando sounds off. Okay, let's Let's kick off this holiday weekend with the land that I love. It's Inez Says podcast number 960 in the WDBO app. Well, over the last few weeks, I've reported on the news of American patriotism being at an all-time low right now. And I guess it's a sign of the times. I think our 24/7 news media has an awful lot to do with that. I also think that there is half the country right now that is literally triggered by the guy in the White House for whatever reason. And I think that triggering says a lot about the mental and emotional makeup of half the country more than it says about President Donald J. Trump. I've never been a love it or leave it type of guy, but I gotta tell you, like, I'm at the point now where, you know what? If all you want to do is moan and groan and complain about how bad a country it is and has been for the last 250 years, it's time. It's time. And I tell you what's contributed to my changing in thinking. I've spent a lot of time watching these social media videos of these foreign World Cup soccer fans who have come to the United States over the last couple of weeks and have become united with America, with our culture, with our people. They're in love with Texas barbecue, with Buc-ee's, with ranch dressing. Here's just another example here. Go.
0: One thing I'm loving about the World Cup is seeing everyday American people finally get their moment in the spotlight. Seeing the way you've welcomed the Scots in Boston, the Algerian folks in Kansas, the Dutch in Texas, it's just been beautiful. Seeing all this all over my For You page and in the international press has been just honestly such a breath of fresh air. Because for once, just once, the lead story isn't intentionally divisive politics or celebrities or some manufactured rage bait on the internet. It's just everyday American people being themselves, kind, welcoming, and yeah, a little confused at our food choices. These are the real people, like the people who are actually the fabric of the country. Take the random folks I met in Tennessee. I was standing outside an Arby's thinking, what is this place? And they were like, dude, if it's a nice dinner you want, maybe don't go here. Then they pointed me to a local barbecue place, and I ended up having one of the best meals of my life. That is the US I know. And I think that's what the World Cup is showing a lot of Europeans. The headlines will show you a country, but Americans will show you America.
26: How about that money quote at the end there? We can all learn from that. I heard another quote from another World Cup fan visiting America. Here it is. If you want to hate America, watch the news. If you want to love America, drive through it. Amen to that. Amen to that. And there are so many forces out there trying to divide both nationally and, as we've learned from these World Cup fans, internationally. But as the person said, drive through it. You'll get the real America. And by the way, all these World Cup fans loving on America, these are the people, the ones appreciative of America. These are the ones we want in our country, not the folks who hate this country and come here to try to take it down. There are enough of those. And you know, when I think of the 250th anniversary of this great nation, several thoughts come to my mind. And my initial thought always goes to my ancestors, my great-grandparents, the ones who came to this nation in hopes for a better life, not only for themselves, but for their children, for their children's children, for me, for my daughter, her kids, etc. I can only imagine the courage it took to make a decision like that. To entirely uproot and head to a different country, not knowing what is ahead. But that's the point. America, even back in the late 1800s, early 1900s, was known worldwide as the place for freedom, as the place for opportunity, as a place for a future. Now, on my mother's side, my great-grandparents came to the United States from Quebec, Canada. They were farmers north of the border, and with the textile mills flourishing in New England at the time, and with these mills looking for hardworking folks, and let's tell it like it is, they were looking for relatively cheap labor as well on these textile companies. So these folks from Quebec flocked to the New England area with hopes of a better life. They went to towns like Lowell, Massachusetts, Lewiston, Maine, Nashua, New Hampshire, and Woonsocket, Rhode Island. That's where I was born, because it was there that my mother's side of the family set up shop. Why they chose Woonsocket, honestly,
1: I don't know. There are so many blanks that I would love to fill in on both my mom and dad's side of the family. As is usual with families, there's plenty of mystery there, and this is one of them. But they came here along with thousands of other French Canadians, and they went to work. And I'm talking hard work here. They went to work in the textile factories. They branched out as well. My grandfather started a masonry business and worked his butt off to put food on the table for his family. Life was not easy. It was far from easy, especially during and after the Great Depression, but they set roots, they built community, and they built futures for their families here in a country that they were so thankful for. And then you have my father's side, my great-grandparents. Frankly, there are even more holes in the stories of my dad's side of the family coming to America. But what I know is this. My great-grandparents, as teenagers, came to America by boat from Syria. Now, the presence of Syrians here in the U.S. today mostly has to do with post-mid-1960s when there was a civil war there. But the first wave of them, the first wave actually arrived in America in the late 19th and early 20th century. And according to the numbers I looked up this morning, about 90,000 Syrians arrived in the U.S. between 1899 and 1919, like my great-grandmother and great-grandfather. Many were Christians seeking religious freedom and opportunity here in America. So my great-grandfather and great-grandmother came over, and by the way, they came over on the same boat. At least that's the story in my family. And they arrived at Ellis Island not knowing one another. And because of these great family mysteries, I have no idea whether they met on the boat, whether they met coming over in New York. All I know is they both chose Woonsocket, Rhode Island as the place that they wanted to set roots in after they arrived at Ellis Island. Now, my great-grandfather came over with a brother, and the brother actually chose to go to South America. Again, why? I have absolutely no idea. But they went to Rhode Island, and my great-grandfather, he was a character. And as was the case back in those days, he did anything he could to make a buck. He boxed. He wrestled. He sold cars. And as he achieved more and more success, he bought tenement homes there in Rhode Island. And as the stories go in my family, as he was trying to claw his way up, my great-grandfather also ran liquor from Canada to the U.S. during Prohibition. And as the story goes, he was one of the few people that the Providence, Rhode Island Mafia actually trusted to get the job done. I told you he was a character. And by the way, my great-grandmother was the only person who could actually handle him. But when I think about the greatness of this country, I often think about my ancestors, my great-grandmother and great-grandfather on both sides of the family. They came here. They didn't expect to be given anything. They dreamt of opportunity, not just for themselves, but for me, for families decades and centuries into the future. And here we are today. And I look at my daughter and my son-in-law and the life that they're building together. And I think, this is it. This is why my ancestors came here to this great country. This is why, yes, for freedom, for opportunity, yes, to attain the American dream and put money in their pockets. And I'll forever be grateful for their courage, for their fortitude, for their faith, and through their hard times and hard work, I am blessed beyond belief because I live in the greatest country the world has ever seen. God bless you, America, and happy 250th birthday. It's an Ez Says podcast number 960 in the WDBO app, Land That I Love. As we roll along in this special edition of an Ez Says on the Weekend, a special treat, our lives, our fortunes, our sacred honor with the late, great Paul Harvey. That's coming up. It's an Ez Says on the Weekend on WDBO, 107.3 FM and AM 580.
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3: There could be record-breaking heat this 4th of July in some parts of the country. Extreme heat warnings have been posted for New York City, Boston, Philadelphia, and Washington, D.C. Three more teams punched their tickets to the World Cup round of 16. Spain shut out Austria 3-0. Portugal enjoyed a 2-1 win over Croatia. And Switzerland blanked Algeria 2-0. Some institutions this year will be observing Independence Day on July 3rd. Most banks will still be open for business today, though expect some branches to close early for the weekend. The post office will be open, but the stock market will be closed for the three-day weekend.
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2: Yoko's Chicken Restaurant on Boggy Creek Road was evacuated after a backpack was left unattended.
3: Florida driver's licenses and state ID cards will soon show whether the holder is a U.S. citizen.
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1: 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I'm Scott Inez, your host for Orlando's Morning News. 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Join me, Greg Rhodes, Ed Torrance, and Tom Terry Monday morning for all your breaking local news, weather, and traffic. Okay, as we continue to celebrate this great nation of ours this weekend, who better to celebrate with than one of the best broadcasters this nation has ever seen? 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During this great time of year, I always enjoy hearkening back to yesteryear with the great Paul Harvey. Many of you probably remember the golden tones of Mr. Harvey. Heck, I remember as a kid listening to this man on local radio thinking, what an authoritative, unmistakable, just glorious voice. The Hall of Famer broadcast his news and comment to over 1,200 radio stations across the nation and the world. World via ABC and the American Forces Network. And at noontime, during the week and on Saturdays, his Rest of the Story segments thrilled audiences nationwide. He was on the air from 1951 till 2008. His programs reached some 24 million people per week. So back in the early 90s, Paul Harvey did a television special called Our Lives, Our Fortunes, Our Sacred Honor. And as we celebrate our nation's 250th birthday, what better a way to commemorate than with the late, great Paul Harvey.
5: Hello, Americans. I'm Paul Harvey. You remember the cherry tree fiction. A long time after you have forgotten the more earth-shaking, history-making episodes in the life of George Washington, you have misplaced in your memory the details of Ben Franklin's statesmanship, but you remember his flying a kite. Joyce Kilmer was a great military hero, but the only thing you personally recall about him is his poetic tribute to trees. Maybe of this current decade, that which will be remembered best will not be its wars and its moon rockets or its crumbling frontiers or the giants who lived and died. Maybe all that'll survive to linger in the day-by-day vocabulary of generations yet unborn may be the songs of a Memphis minstrel or the reincarnation of electric automobiles. But for any eve of the 4th of July, I, Paul Harvey, do herewith bequeath unto you something to remember. You may not be able to quote one line from the Declaration of Independence at this moment. Henceforth, you'll always be able to quote at least one line. It's in the last paragraph where you will recall when I remind you, it says, "We mutually pledge to each other our lives, our fortunes, and our sacred honor." In the Pennsylvania State House that's now called Independence Hall in Philadelphia, the best men from each of the colonies sat down together. This was a very fortunate hour in our nation's history, one of those rare occasions in the lives of men when we had greatness to spare. These were men of means, well-educated, 24 were lawyers and jurists, 9 were farmers, owners of large plantations. On June 11, a committee sat down to draw up a Declaration of Independence. We were going to tell the British fatherland, no more rule by redcoats. Below the dam of ruthless foreign rule, the stream of freedom was running shallow and muddy. And we were going to light a fuse to dynamite that dam. This pact, as Burke later put it, was a partnership between the living and the dead and the yet unborn. There was no bigotry, there was no demagoguery in this group. All had shared hardships. Jefferson finished a draft of the document in 17 days. Congress adopted it in July, and so much is familiar history. But now, King George III had denounced all rebels in America as traitors. Punishment for treason was hanging. The names now so familiar to you from the several signatures on that Declaration of Independence, the names were kept secret for 6 months, for each knew the full meaning of that magnificent last paragraph in which his signature pledged his life, his fortune, and his sacred honor. 56 men placed their names beneath that pledge. 56 men knew when they signed that they were risking everything. They knew if they won this fight, the best they could expect would be years of hardship in a struggling nation. And if they lost, they'd face a hangman's rope. But they signed the pledge. And here is the documented fate of that gallant 56. Carter Braxton of Virginia, wealthy planter, trader, saw his ships swept from the seas. To pay his debts, he lost his home and all of his properties and died in rags. Thomas Lynch Jr., who signed that pledge, was a third-generation rice grower, aristocrat, large plantation owner. After he signed, his health failed. His wife and he set out for France to regain his failing health. Their ship never got to France, was never heard from again. Thomas McKean of Delaware was so harassed by the enemy that he was forced to move his family 5 times in 5 months. He served in Congress without pay, his family in poverty and in hiding.
6: Vandals looted the properties of Ellery and Clymer and Hall and Gwinnett and Walton and Hayward and Rutledge and Middleton. Thomas Nelson, Jr. of Virginia, raised $2 million on his own signature to provision our allies, the French fleet. After the war, he personally paid back the loans, wiped out his entire estate, and he was never reimbursed by his government. In the final battle for Yorktown, he, Nelson, urged General Washington to fire on his, Nelson's, own home, which was occupied by Cornwallis. It was destroyed. Thomas Nelson, Jr. had pledged his life, his fortune, and his sacred honor. The Hessians seized the home of Francis Hopkinson of New Jersey. Francis Lewis had his home and everything destroyed, his wife imprisoned. She died within a few months. Richard Stockton, who signed that declaration, was captured, mistreated, his health broken to the extent that he died at 51. His estate was pillaged. Thomas Hayward, Jr. was captured when Charleston fell. John Hart was driven from his wife's bedside while she was dying. Their 13 children fled in all directions for their lives. His fields and grist mill were laid waste. For more than a year, he lived in forests and caves and returned home after the war to find his wife dead, his children gone, his properties gone. And he died a few weeks later of exhaustion and a broken heart. Lewis Morris saw his land destroyed, his family scattered. Philip Livingston died within a few months from the hardships of the war. John Hancock, history remembers best due to a quirk of fate rather than anything he stood for, that great sweeping signature attesting to his vanity, towers over the others, one of the wealthiest men in New England. And yet he stood outside Boston one terrible night of the war, and he said, "Burn Boston, though it makes John Hancock a beggar, if the public good requires it." So he, too, lived up to the pledge. Of the 56, few were long to survive. 5 were captured by the British and tortured before they died. 12 had their homes from Rhode Island to Charleston sacked, looted, occupied by the enemy, or burned. 2 lost their sons in the army. 1 had 2 sons captured. 9 of the 56 died in the war from its hardships or from its more merciful bullets. I don't know what impression you had of the men who met that summer in Philadelphia. But I think it's important that we remember this about them. They were not poor men. They were not wild-eyed pirates. These were men of means. They were rich men, most of them, and had enjoyed much ease and luxury in their personal living. Not hungry men, certainly not terrorists, not irresponsible malcontents, not fanatical incendiaries. These men were prosperous men, wealthy landowners. They were substantially secure in their prosperity. They had everything to lose. But they considered liberty, and this is as much as I shall say of it, they had learned that liberty is so much more important than security, that they pledged their lives, their fortunes, and their sacred honor. And they fulfilled their pledge. They paid the price. And freedom was born.
1: The late, great Paul Harvey. Our lives, our fortunes, our sacred honor. Happy 250th birthday, America. 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When we roll along on this special 4th of July edition of an Ez Says on the weekend, we hearken back to some of the most historical presidential speeches in modern history. 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
8: ABC News, I'm Brian Clark. President Trump delivered his July 4th message from the National Mall. That's been at the center of his controversial rehabilitation projects throughout Washington, D.C. Secretary of the Interior Doug Burgum told ABC it's going well, especially at the reflecting pool.
9: We fixed 48 monuments, 22 fountains that hadn't had water going for years. We eliminated over 1,000 graffiti sites. All of these things have been going on across the city, and everybody that lives in Washington, D.C. says the place has never looked better.
8: The nation celebrated its 250th birthday with celebrations large and small, some of them affected by record heat that blanketed the eastern part of the country. Three firefighters who were killed battling fires on the Colorado-Utah border last week are being remembered today at a memorial in Grand Junction, Colorado.

0: 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I'm Isaac Abdelmessiah, and that's your America 250 moment on WDBO, Orlando's news and talk.
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10: High temperatures today will be extending into the lower 90s and it feeling like 100 degrees once again. Rain chances will start to build in the earlier part of the afternoon, mainly along the coastline, and should expand a little bit further inland, including Orlando, by the evening. For Channel 9 Eyewitness News, I'm meteorologist Daniel McFarland.
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11: So far, I-4 is coming in accident-free, but you have some delays to look out for. I-4 eastbound between Osceola Parkway and Sun Lake Road, and westbound delays from the Beach Line to 535. The Turnpike is coming in accident and delay-free, and the Beach Line looks good heading in both directions. There's an accident being reported on Colonial Drive between Dean Road and Roos Road, so be aware of that upon your approach. From the WDBO Traffic Center, I'm Daphne Smith.
9: 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Because someone has to say it, and no one does it better than Inez Says.
3: Thanks for being with us on this special 250th Birthday of America edition. Inez Says on the weekend. I'm Scott Inez, your host for Orlando's Morning News, 5 to 9 a.m. every weekday. I hope you'll join me on Monday morning for that. Well, in honor of this history-making weekend, let's look back to some of the most historical presidential speeches in modern history. It's Inez Says podcast number 961 in the WDBO app.
12: So first of all, let me assert my firm belief that the only thing we have to fear is fear itself. Nameless, unreasoning, unjustified terror, which paralyzes needed efforts to convert retreat into advance.
13: Yesterday, December 7th, 1941, a date which will live in infamy. The United States of America was suddenly and deliberately attacked by naval and air forces of the Empire of Japan.
14: I do not believe that any of us would exchange places with any other people or any other generation. The energy, the faith, the devotion which we bring to this endeavor will light our country and all who serve it. And the glow from that fire can truly light the world. And so, my fellow Americans, ask not what your country can do for you. Ask what you can do for your country. My fellow citizens of the world, ask not what America will do for you, but what together we can do for the freedom of man. And there are even a few who say

0: that it's true that communism is an evil system, but it permits us to make economic progress. Lass sie nach Berlin kommen. Let them come. All free men, wherever they may live, are citizens of Berlin. And therefore, as a free man, I take pride in the words, Ich bin ein Berliner.
1: Throughout the long and difficult period of Watergate, I have felt it was my duty to persevere, to make every possible effort to complete the term of office to which you elected me. In the past few days, however, it has become evident to me that I no longer have a strong enough political base in the Congress to justify continuing that effort. Therefore, I shall resign the presidency effective at noon tomorrow. Vice President Ford will be sworn in as president at that hour in this office.
2: Today is a day for mourning and remembering. Nancy and I are pained to the core by the tragedy of the Shuttle Challenger. We know we share this pain with all of the people of our country. This is truly a national loss. We've never had a tragedy like this. And perhaps we've forgotten the courage it took for the crew of the shuttle. But they, the Challenger 7, were aware of the dangers, but overcame them and did their jobs brilliantly. We mourn 7 heroes. And I want to say something to the school children of America who were watching the live coverage of the shuttle's takeoff. I know it's hard to understand, but sometimes painful things like this happen. It's all part of the process of exploration and discovery. It's all part of taking a chance and expanding man's horizons. The future doesn't belong to the faint-hearted. It belongs to the brave. The Challenger crew was pulling us into the future, and we'll continue to follow them.
3: There is one sign the Soviets can make that would be unmistakable, that would advance dramatically the cause of freedom and peace. General Secretary Gorbachev, if you seek peace, if you seek prosperity for the Soviet Union and Eastern Europe, if you seek liberalization, come here to this gate. Mr. Gorbachev, open this gate. Mr. Gorbachev, tear down this wall.
4: For the workers who work here, for the families who mourn, this nation stands with the good people of New York City and New Jersey and Connecticut as we mourn the loss of thousands of our citizens. I can hear you! Hears you, and the people who knocked these buildings down will hear all of us soon.
5: Powerful stuff. And now I want to play for you an excerpt once again from President Ronald Reagan. This from his first inauguration, January 20th, 1981. And it's a speech that still today rings so true. Listen.
6: If we look to the answer as to why for so many years we achieved so much, prospered as no other people on earth, it was because here in this land, we unleashed the energy and individual genius of man to a greater extent than has ever been done before. Freedom and the dignity of the individual have been more available and assured here than in any other place on earth. The price for this freedom at times has been high, but we have never been unwilling to pay that price. Those who say that we're in a time when there are no heroes, they just don't know where to look. The sloping hills of Arlington National Cemetery, with its row upon row of simple white markers bearing crosses or stars of David, they add up to only a tiny fraction of the price that has been paid for our freedom. Each one of those markers is a monument to the kind of hero I spoke of earlier. Their lives ended in places called Belleau Wood, the Argonne,
3: Omaha Beach, Salerno, and halfway around the world on Guadalcanal, Tarawa, Pork Chop Hill, the Chosin Reservoir, and in 100 rice paddies and jungles of a place called Vietnam. Under one such marker lies a young man, Martin Treptow, who left his job in a small-town barbershop in 1917 to go to France with the famed Rainbow Division. There on the Western Front, he was killed trying to carry a message between battalions under heavy artillery fire. We're told that on his body was found a diary. On the flyleaf, under the heading My Pledge, he had written these words: America must win this war. Therefore, I will work, I will save, I will sacrifice, I will endure. I will fight cheerfully and do my utmost as if the issue of the whole struggle depended on me alone. We must realize that no arsenal or no weapon in the arsenals of the world is so formidable as the will and moral courage of free men and women. It is a weapon our adversaries in today's world do not have. It is a weapon that we as Americans do have. Let that be understood by those who practice terrorism and prey upon their neighbors. As for the enemies of freedom, those who are potential adversaries, they will be reminded that peace is the highest aspiration of the American people. We will negotiate for it, sacrifice for it. We will not surrender for it now or ever. We are Americans.
5: President Reagan, in his inauguration speech from January of 1981, happy 250th birthday to the great U.S. event. 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As we roll along on this special edition of an SS on the weekend, only in America can one go from driving a cab one day to news media star the next. 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
8: President Trump's latest financial disclosure shows his investment advisors made 327 stock purchases one day before he announced his first tariff pause. A government watchdog says the Secret Service missed several opportunities to prevent the 2024 assassination attempt on Donald Trump. The Secret Service failed to secure the perimeter of the event, failed to block the line of sight from the shooter's rooftop location, and failed to detect a drone used by the shooter to view the event stage. Former U.S. Olympic canoeist David Hearn has been charged for allegedly damaging the Lincoln Memorial reflecting pool. He could face up to 10 years in prison if convicted.
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5: In 1958, in our nation's capital, Washington, D.C., the United States took its next giant step, creating NASA. The agency would lead the push into space, drive technological innovation, and ultimately land a man on the moon, showing the world what American ambition can achieve. I'm Scott Inez, and that's your America 250 moment on WDBO, Orlando's news and talk. Spring is here, and for many of us, it's time to get into the great outdoors. And before that Central Florida heat and humidity take hold, for me, that means pickleball, and lots of it. 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

0: Hey, welcome back to this special edition of Inez Says on the Weekend. I'm Scott Inez. Happy 250th birthday, America. 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On the agenda for Jimmy today, the socialist surge continues in the Democrat Party, the Supreme Court decision on birthright citizenship. But I begin with what the United States of America means to him. Here's that conversation with Jimmy Failla on the Inez Says podcast. I did my podcast early this week, Jimmy, and whenever I think about America, my thoughts immediately go to my family and my great-grandparents who came here. I mean, nothing. Like, shirts on their backs, that's about it. But they made their American dream come true, and that's what the podcast was kind of about. So when you hear about the greatness of America, where do your thoughts go when I ask you about what America means to you, Jimmy?
1: I mean, on a very serious level, it means possibilities. You know, I was a cab driver 5-6 years ago. Mm-hmm. Now I have, you know, a TV show and a radio show. I was really thinking about this on Monday. Monday, I was down in Palm Beach taping Sean Hannity's podcast. Mm. And for real, as I was taping his podcast, I'm looking at Sean, I'm sitting there in his studio. Like, it really registered with me that we live in a country where I could go from driving a cab to being in a position to sell counterfeit Hannity autographs to my friends. And the idea that... You know, I used to have to do 10 LaGuardia runs for one autographed Hannity Nerf football that I'm selling to my cousins and my neighbors down the block. It's amazing. I mean, who could have ever dreamt of such a thing? But here we are.
0: You really are living the American dream. Like you said, 5-6 years ago, you're driving a cab, and now here you are, the star of Fox News, and this great experiment is still going strong. And Ben Franklin was once asked, I'm sure you've heard this story, do we have a republic or a monarchy? And Franklin's response was, a republic, if you can keep it. Look, there are forces out there trying to tear it apart, but let's hope, Jimmy, but we can keep it well into the future here.
1: I love this storyline, okay? We're very much in a Rocky IV storyline. And what I mean by that is obviously Rocky IV happened at the height of the Cold War and basically the very end, U.S. versus Russia. Well, as America is turning 250, what is on the march like never before? Socialism, communism, you know? Yeah. And we're about to have a head-on collision. And the truth is, it's going to get rejected. It keeps winning in these districts that are, you know, 99% liberal, meaning districts that weren't going to vote conservative. People keep talking about these socialists winning. They're not winning against Republicans. They're winning against the other dopey Democrat that people are sick of voting for. But they're doing it with a tyranny of the minority. Like up here in New York, Mamdani just got all of these Congress people through their primary, but it was only 7% of the voters that showed up. You know, so the news, social media, you know, we have a way of amplifying what's wrong with America, you know, because that's what we focus on. But what's right is we're still not a country that supports that. And that's how you keep that republic. Because the minute it goes, you know, like if Mamdani's people truly ran the whole country, the Statue of Liberty would be selling feet pics just to keep the lights on. You know, not good.
0: Not good at all. You made mention of this. There's another Democrat Party socialist, Milot Kyros, defeating the longtime incumbent in a House Democrat primary last night there in Colorado. I know the Democrats are calling their party a big tent. There's a difference because they talk about the Tea Party with the Republicans not so long ago, but the Tea Party didn't want to change the country's fabric. They didn't want to eliminate borders. They didn't want to eliminate police. Yeah. They didn't want to eliminate ICE, right?
1: You make a good point. There's a big difference between stop spending money and saying America deserved 9/11, which is what these idiots, you know, the gal out in Colorado, as you said, who won last night, is one of them people who said America deserved 9/11. And you realize, like, how psychotic that all is. And what the Democrats don't get is I understand there has been an official talking point sent out to everyone doing a talk show to say we're in a big tent. And for everybody shilling for them on cable news, well, it's a big tent. But what they don't understand is these socialists don't want them in the tent. Like, if they win, the Democrats are going to have to go out to California and borrow a tent from all those homeless people Gavin Newsom has. because they're not welcome in this tent. Okay, they don't want them around. I mean, if you're like Schumer's getting booed, Jeffries is getting booed, they don't represent the, you know, the current future of the Democrat Party.
0: It's a growing cancer, no doubt, on the Democrat side. And the only one to call them out, as far as I can see, right now on the left is James Carville. That's about it. So how in the world do you deal with this as a Democrat Party moving forward here?
1: Think about that. Carville, okay? A guy, you'll never see Carville on TV and not see him looking like a guy who just got arrested for cooking meth in the fitting room at a Bass Pro Shop. You know, he looks like he committed some unspeakable crime in a fitting room. And I love a Bass Pro Shop, but I don't like the idea that James Carville looks like a meth chef.
0: No.
1: Okay, but the point is, him and Fetterman. Fetterman's the other guy. Only other guy. You got two guys. And what's crazy is, like, the Hakeem Jeffries, you know, they were chanting, "You're next. We're going to knock you out next." And he's still going on TV like, "Nah, man, it's cool. I'm good with them." You're not good with them. Don't pretend it's okay. You know when a mom gets cursed out by her kid in public, and the mom, instead of, like, kicking his butt the way our parents might have, the mom's just like, "It's okay. Just hanging out with my little man." You know, it's all fake. Okay? Yeah. Hakeem Jeffries, they hate you.
0: Well, I would have gotten a slap right to the side of the face. Real quick, I wanted to ask you about the 5-4 ruling, Supreme Court ruling that birthright citizenship stands. What did you make of that decision here, Jimmy?
1: Well, I mean, I do think it's a scam in the sense that we didn't design the 14th Amendment so illegal aliens and birther tourism could exploit it. It was obviously to make sure, you know, former slaves had representation. And often the Supreme Court relies on precedent. They're like, well, nobody overturned this in the last 100 years, so I guess that means we have to stick around. Okay, done. But this is the moment for Republicans. Like post July 4th, if they don't show up and either A, do something on the filibuster and the SAVE Act, and B, you know, propose legislation, which I know someone did last night, okay, they're going to lose everything, and they're going to deserve to. Because all of us who put them into power, okay, we gave them the Senate, we gave them the House, we gave them the presidency, and we're like, we want voter ID. And John Thune's like, nah. Mm. And that's not how democracy works. So back to your Ben Franklin quote, the Republicans have to do their job and help us keep it, because all of these moon bats on the left want to burn down everything.
0: Well put, my man. Hey, listen, thank you, Jimmy. You are indeed living the American dream. Jimmy, thank you, brother. Happy Independence Day, and we'll talk to you next week, all right?
1: Thing. You're the best, Scotty.
0: All right. Thank you, brother. It is an As Says podcast number 963 in the WDBO app. Cab driver to media star with the incomparable Jimmy Failla. Happy birthday, America. That's going to do it for this edition of an As Says on the weekend. Hope to see you back here 5 to 9 a.m. Monday for Orlando's Morning News with Scott and Az. Have a great rest of your holiday weekend.

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14: From ABC News,
6: I'm Mike Dubusky. The Office of Government Ethics has released new documents about President Trump's finances, finding the president took in $2.2 billion last year. ABC's Jay O'Brien has more.
8: The new financial disclosures also shedding light on the stock trades made by the president's financial advisors on his behalf. More than 21,000 last year, earning Trump a stake in some 1,600 companies, many of which are directly involved in deals tied to the administration. On April 8th of last year, over 300 trades of various securities made on Trump's behalf, just a day before he announced a surprise pause on the sweeping tariffs he had unveiled a week earlier.
6: In a statement, a White House spokesperson said neither the president nor his family has ever engaged or will ever engage in conflicts of interest. The president himself spoke on the National Mall last night.
14: President Trump celebrating America's 250th birthday.
15: Tonight we pledge allegiance to the flag they gave us, and we say, God bless the immortal patriots of 1776.
14: But also delivering a politically charged address on the National Mall.
15: We want to keep America great, and we will do so by approving the Save America Act.
14: And repeatedly denouncing communism.
6: ABC's Selena Wang. That speech was delayed by severe weather in Washington, and the East Coast isn't out of the woods yet. ABC News meteorologist Samara Theodore.
16: We've got more storms that'll be rolling through as we head through the overnight hours and afternoon. Level 2 out of 5, lightning, flash flooding, damaging wind from Philadelphia down to Washington, D.C. We have a level 3 out of 4 flooding for parts of New Jersey and Pennsylvania, so be mindful of that on the roads.
6: And off the coast of Yemen, the British military now says one cargo ship came under attack today. The United Kingdom Maritime Trade Operations Center reported the attack happened near a city that's under the control of Iranian-backed rebels. 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
23: High temperatures today will be extending into the lower 90s and feeling like 100 degrees once again. Rain chances will start to build in the earlier part of the afternoon, mainly along the coastline, and should expand a little bit further inland, including Orlando, by the evening. For Channel 9 Eyewitness News, I'm meteorologist Daniel McFarland.
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24: There's an accident to look out for, I-4 West before 535, that has that shoulder blocked. There's some slow traffic, I-4 Eastbound between Osceola Parkway and Sun Lake Road. The Turnpike is coming in accident and delay free, and the beach line looks good heading in both directions. Construction to look out for, Lee Road, both eastbound and westbound between Kingswood Drive and Addison Street. From the WDBO Traffic Center, I'm Daphne Smith.
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0: 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mic using the open mic button inside that WDBO app. You can send in your question for maybe a future episode or a comment or a compliment or a criticism or whatever pops into your mind about what you hear throughout your world, maybe in a conversation between you and a friend. Like, you know what? Chelsea said something about this a couple weeks ago, and that was a great advice. And then you pass that, whatever happens. I love all the anecdotes. Send them in using the open mic feature inside the WDBO app. Again, this is She Means Business. Sitting here in studio today with Michaela Nichols, author and public speaker, Chelsea Zerpola with Renewal by Anderson. And Chelsea, we have a guest.
2: We do, and we are so excited to introduce Judy from Life Imaging.
3: Oh,
2: welcome,
3: hi.
2: Judy.
3: Hi, my lady. How are you?
2: I'm doing great. We're going to talk everything health and wellness today. And I think as women, we go fast and we go hard and we don't slow down enough.
3: Mm-mm,
2: I know, Michaela and I, we're constantly on the move, movers and shakers. And oftentimes we don't have that, you know, that ability to slow down enough to take care of us, to make sure we're healthy. And I know you specialize in that.
3: Mm-hmm.
2: And we want to learn a little bit about what you do at Life Imaging and your passion for making sure people are staying healthy.
3: Right. I mean, we get common codes and, you know, we can't slow down. We still have to take care of the children. We still go to work. We still push even farther in fourth gear.
2: Yes.
3: So that's what we do. You know, even with the minor things that you're sick with, imagine something more serious, like heart condition or cancer or something. It could be prevented.
2: Yeah, and I love, I actually personally got to take the journey with Judy recently. And I, you know, Dominic and I have just, we run so hard. And, you know, I turned 50 and I said, I've got to slow down enough. You know, and actually get in there. And I was brave. I was a brave girl. I went and saw Judy and I got the opportunity to go through and actually do the life scan and the heart scan. And it was so interesting how much it tells you down to the detail.
3: Wow.
2: And it's so amazing. And I'm going to let Judy expound on that because it was such a great experience. It wasn't scary. You know, some people are scared. They're like, I'm not going to go in that machine. I don't know what it's going to do to me. I promise you, it was the most non-invasive, amazing experience. And I'm one that I can't slow down. That few minutes that it took.
3: You stayed still for that?
2: I stayed
3: still.
2: And it was a few minutes. And I couldn't have no phones or nothing. I couldn't believe it. But I did it. And I was so thankful. Wow. And there was so many little things that I didn't even know that I needed to pay attention to.
3: Right.
2: You know, that made me kind of wake up and say, hey, we got to make sure things are operational here.
3: Wow.
2: So definitely a great experience.
3: Yeah, and it's peace of mind also. I tell people what you'd rather know today than worry about tomorrow.
2: Mm-hmm. Yeah,
3: I mean,
2: for sure.
3: You can, you know, you take better care of your vehicle than you do your car.
2: Yeah.
3: I mean,
2: I know what you're talking about.
3: You take care of your car better than you do your body.
2: Oh, yeah.
3: You get your oil change, you rotate your tires.
2: Yeah.
3: You can replace that vehicle, you can't replace you, hon.
2: No. Mm-hmm. And, like, there's so many things, so many stories that you were sharing with me, and I want you to share those stories because I think it's relevant to us just moving and going and not slowing down and not coming from a place of, when do we take care of our bodies? And, you know, what does that even look like? And, you know, I think all of those things I want to hear. I want to, and I'm sure the listeners want to hear, you know, what are some of the benefits and what are some of the things it can tell you?
3: Right. Well, let's start with your heart. You know, it'll give you your calcium score. Do you have any plaque? If you have any blockages? And if so, exactly where it's located. It is so detailed.
2: Yeah, I saw it.
3: Yeah, and normally your first symptom of heart disease is massive heart attack.
2: Wow. So. And you don't even know it's coming.
3: No.
2: And isn't it like sometimes it's genetic and it's not even...
3: Exactly. A lot of it is genetic. You know, you may take after your father that had heart disease, your grandfather. So that's just... That you can't control, but you can take care of it.
2: Yeah. Mm-hmm. Yeah. And be preemptive.
3: Exactly. Proactive is so important. So important.
2: Well, yeah. I think it was interesting for me.
4: For women, the heart. I mean, so many women struggle with their heart. I mean, for me, like my heart goes really fast all the time. So it's like, it's scary. And I think knowing, like, I mean, even for me, I'm like, okay, what does this mean? Like, How do you control it? How do you manage it? And then how do you just know? I mean, the whole peace of mind thing, it's like, mm-hmm. we don't know what's going inside of us. Now we do. Thanks, Judy. But like,
3: that's correct.
4: It's crazy because, mm-hmm. you know, like she's saying, we don't tune up our bodies. We just go, go, go. We don't stop. I'm like, okay, yeah, my heart's beating fast, whatever, I'll be fine. And then we just go through it and we don't take the time to see what's going on under the hood, so to speak.
3: Exactly. And look at you. So fit.
4: Mm-hmm. Yeah.
3: 2% body fat probably. But again, you don't yeah. know what's happening on the inside. Yeah. Like you said, it could be inherited
4: yep. mm.
3: that you can't control no matter how fit. Like, you know, we just lost a sports person. If he'd have came in and got scanned, we'd have saved his life.
4: Yeah. Wow.
3: And fit as a fiddle.
2: Yeah. It's crazy.
3: So
2: you
3: it
2: don't
3: is.
2: Realize it. And no. I think time is, you know, we look at time as, it's time is money. Time is money. You don't want to slow down enough, but tell them how long it takes.
3: Really?
2: It's very limited.
3: Really? You're 4 minutes in the scanner.
2: Yeah.
3: So 4 minutes versus giving you 30 more years of your life.
2: Yeah.
3: Really?
2: Yeah, it's crazy. Yeah.
3: It's
2: so
3: a no-brainer.
2: Worth it. It's so worth it. When did you like start your passion? Because I know you have such a passion for people, and that's what I love about you is, you know, you have a passion for helping people know and understand what's going on in their body. You know, tell us your story. Tell us how it all started.
3: Well, I've been doing this for 16 years. A good friend of mine started this business in Atlanta, and I helped him with it. And then I moved to back to Florida, because I've lived here for many years. And my partner and I opened this up, and I told him, he asked, Judy, if you move back to Florida, teach me this business, and let's open it up. I said, only if you do it to save lives.
2: That's right.
3: I said, you do it to save lives. God is good all the time.
2: All the time.
3: All
2: mm-hmm.
3: the time. And I'm passionate about that.
2: Mm-hmm.
3: Yesterday, a gentleman I talked to, like when you have a high calcium score, it shows immediately and we read it.
2: Yeah.
3: And I sent the gentleman straight to the emergency room.
2: Wow.
3: He texted me, and I always put in, like I'd put Chelsea life-saving, Bob life-saving. Those are people. Mm-hmm. I call you my peeps. I care. I really care. Yeah, you have no
2: does.
3: Idea. So I have so many life-saving names and numbers in my phone. Well, anyway, he went to the emergency room, him and his wife, yesterday. He said, Judy, I've been waiting 4 hours. They don't believe this. I said, pardon me? He says, they're going to do a CAT on me now. He said, but they don't believe me. He said, they're doing blood work now. I said, blood work will not show blockages.
2: It.
3: Anyway, long story short, his wife texted me this morning, Judy, you're so right. They put a stent in his LAD, his widowmaker.
2: Wow.
3: I said, I'm so glad he listened to me.
2: Yeah, and fought for his rights.
3: Absolutely.
2: Wow,
3: he was there
2: chills.
3: 4 hours before they even gave him any knowledge whatsoever.
2: And that anxiety of just knowing that there's something wrong.
4: Four
3: right.
4: hours, that...
3: In the waiting room. And you go there with your image, your results that yeah. shows the blockages.
2: Yeah, like it took 900 images of my whole entire body.
3: Oh, yeah. All her
2: on
3: organs.
2: A flash drive. All of my organs mm-hmm. so that I can take it and share it with my doctor, and my doctor can help me through
3: right.
2: the items that they mentioned.
3: It does all your organs, your lumbar spine, mm-hmm. your lymph nodes, everything. I mean, and when it finds something, like they found an aneurysm in my aorta 3 years ago in my abdomen.
2: Wow.
3: If I did not get scanned, I would not be here talking to you today.
2: That's
3: had
2: so
3: no symptoms,
2: crazy.
3: No nothing. But if they find something as minor as, let's say, a kidney stone, it does measurements. The measurements are insane.
2: Wow.
3: And it'll even say what image it's on. Like yeah. my aneurysm was in image 212, so my doctor popped that USB drive mm-hmm. in, went down and seen exactly where it was, seen exactly what our radiologist seen.
2: Wow. I know for me it showed like this little like round, and it tells you how long in my lung. But it said non-calcified.
3: Mm-hmm.
2: This millimeter, whatever, in your lung, just have them check it. Little things. And Dominic had the exact same thing. So, you know, you always think, okay, well, was there something that we, you know, came in contact with when we traveled? Or, you know, you always think about those things. But it was down to the size and if it was calcified or non-calcified. I mean, it was that detailed.
3: Yeah. And you would have to go to 9 different doctors. First of all, get 9 different referrals.
2: Yes.
3: Have 9 different symptoms. Be pushed out months and months and months to give you what I give you in 6 minutes.
2: 6 minutes. It was crazy. And I think that's why I wanted to have her on. There's so many amazing benefits and, you know, the priority of making sure that we're allowing ourselves to understand to slow down.
3: Right.
2: We have to make it a priority.
3: Yeah.
2: We can't. I mean, as I get older, I'm, you know, I'm reminded of that.
3: Right? Exactly.
2: That I need to make sure that I'm mentally and physically making sure that I'm making those conscious choices. Because again, there's all kinds of things that you deal with every day. I mean, we were just talking about what's in the water and what's in the, all these things. I'm like, what in the world? And you know, we're tired all the time, or we're this and we're that. And there's so many things that we're ingesting, and you know, we don't know how it's impacting our body.
3: But no, exactly.
2: You can tell us in such a limited amount of time, which is so powerful.
3: I mean, to me, it's a no-brainer. It really is. I mean, if people knew what I knew, they would be wrapped around the building.
2: Wow. Yeah. Well, yeah. When I came, it was packed.
3: I know. It was highly blessed.
2: Packed.
3: Yeah.
2: People are just realizing that it's time. Like, right.
4: And to Judy's point, I mean, you have to get 9 referrals. I mean, I tried to see a doctor and you're waiting like 6 months and you're like,
2: That's crazy.
4: Be long gone by then. And it's like, if you can have that and help the doctor speed the process along, here you go, boom. I mean, what an incredible blessing. Right. And it's like, this is what you need. Because, yeah, maybe they do the CT, but they needed to do something else. Yeah.
3: Right. I mean, go in. I need you to do a full body checking on my organs for cancer. And all your doctor's going to look like you.
2: He's like,
3: you have 4 eyeballs. He's like, what's wrong with you? You have any symptoms? No. Then why do you want it?
2: That's mind-blowing to me.
4: That's
2: because
4: crazy.
2: In today's world, we're so about take this vitamin and you're going to feel this way, and take this hormone and you're going to feel this way. But we're never thinking about, wait a minute, I need a full understanding on what's going on, what's causing these things, right? I'm so excited to be able to have the listeners understand and prioritize.
3: Right, exactly. We take care of everybody, but if we're sick, look at your loved ones. I mean, they depend upon us. Ladies, they really do.
2: What would Justin or Dominic do?
4: Oh, God. No.
3: What would my Rocky do?
2: Her Rocky is so precious. Mm. Her Rocky puppy is the most beautiful thing I've ever seen. And listen.
3: He goes to work with me every day. My patients love him.
2: He's gorgeous.
4: I want to meet Rocky.
3: Oh, Rocky's something
2: else. Wait till you see pictures.
4: I can't wait.
2: He is so cute.
4: I love fur babies.
2: Oh, he is so cute and such a precious. And he, oh my goodness, made my day. I was playing ball with him, and he was running down the hallway. I was probably shouldn't have ruined it. But I did. And I was like, oh, no. Forgot where I was.
4: Well, you know, sometimes puppies can make you feel that way.
3: They do. And I've had, a lady, this tech came in one day and says, Judy, Miss So-and-so, her heart rate's too high. We can't scan her. I said, turn the machine off. I went in there and I said, Miss So-and-so, hi, I'm Judy, the owner. I said, how are you? She says, I'm a little nervous. I said, I see that. I said, that's understandable. I said, you wouldn't happen to love dogs, would you? She says, I love dogs. I said, I'll be right back. I took Rocky in there. He plopped up on the table. She was stroking him, loving on him. The tech knocked on the window, put thumbs up. I said, your heart rate's down to normal, Rocky, and I'll be right outside.
2: Aww.
3: Yeah. So
2: he's so precious.
3: Special.
2: He's all white, and he has long eyelashes.
3: Oh, and he has so a man precious. Bun.
2: And a man bun.
3: Yeah.
4: So cute.
3: Yes.
2: Have you
3: seen Brody on TikTok?
2: Yes.
3: Okay, he's a white Brody. Him and Brody, because I have a office in Deerfield, him and Brody go to the same groomers down there. So,
4: that's cool. Kind of famous.
3: So they're like chocolate and vanilla ice cream.
2: Precious.
3: Yes.
4: So, Judy, I'm curious because I haven't seen, what it's like to get. So is my whole body going in? Like, how does that work?
3: It is open if you're claustrophobic.
4: Okay. Because for me, I get super claustrophobic. I'm like,
3: Your head's sticking out. Your arms are sticking out. You can kick your feet. No, it's just like a donut. Whatever is scanning, it covers. So it's like a donut.
4: Okay.
3: So if you're claustrophobic,
4: perfect.
3: And you leave all your clothes on.
4: Just put my worries at ease.
3: Exactly. And leave all your clothes on. The only thing you'll have to remove is your necklace, and if you wear a belt. Other than that, stay completely clothed.
2: Wow. And then it tells you to hold your breath for a couple seconds, and then let it out, and it talks to you and tells you what to do.
3: Right.
2: And
3: it's
2: amazing.
4: That's amazing. How does it make you feel to be able to not only save lives? I mean, some of the stories, that just must make you feel...
3: Oh, it's amazing. I love what I do. It's not a job. It's a passion. And like I say, I love my peeps. I do. I love them. I go out and I talk to them, and I get them to laugh, and because I love people. I love, there's nobody I can't talk to. I'd never meet a stranger. And my business partner, he always says, oh, everybody loves Judy.
4: What a horrible problem to have, Judy.
3: It is. But I'm blessed. I love what I do. It's a passion. I do it to save lives, man. And boy, do I save lives. But there are some people that I had a very, very close relative that I seen him on Father's Day, and I begged him to come in and get a scan. Bullheaded as he would be, he says, I just had full physical, had my blood work. Judy, I'm fine. 2 weeks later, had a massive heart attack and died. When I went straight to the hospital, his wife was screaming, Judy, why didn't he listen to you? And I kind of blamed myself. I should have stuck my foot up his gluteus maximus a little bit more.
4: Yeah, tell him
3: let's go. Yeah, but if he'd have got scanned, ma'am, he would have been here today. And it devastated us. So if something happened to you, imagine how many other people it would affect. Because it's affecting the heck out of me.
4: It's that ripple effect, right?
3: Exactly,
4: we don't realize. Because we just think it's about us sometimes, right? But when we take the time to realize all the people that depend on us and all the individuals that you impact day to day.
3: Right, and I tell people, quit being stubborn. If you don't want to do it for yourself, do it for your loved ones.
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5: There could be record-breaking heat this 4th of July in some parts of the country. Extreme heat warnings have been posted for New York City, Boston, Philadelphia, and Washington, D.C. Three more teams punched their tickets to the World Cup round of 16. Spain shut out Austria 3-0. Portugal enjoyed a 2-1 win over Croatia. And Switzerland blanked Algeria 2-0. Some institutions this year will be observing Independence Day on July 3rd. Most banks will still be open for business today, though expect some branches to close early for the weekend. The post office will be open, but the stock market will be closed for the 3-day weekend.
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7: 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And rely on Ed Torrance for Orlando's most frequent traffic reports.
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2: 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And so with Renewal Cares and She Means Business, we're super excited and proud that, again, we get to share great stories and experiences, but also be able to have a sounding board for many of you listeners. 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It's at the heart of Renewal Cares. It's a strong emphasis, again, in community involvement, and we actively participate in local charitable activities, everything from being able to help our local veterans to being able to be a part of breast cancer awareness. So if you're out there and you love being a part of the community, I really encourage you to find a local charity, find something in your local community and get involved. Not only from the perspective of giving back and maybe finding a veteran to support or being a mentor, being an example to other people in our city, but also making sure that we're continuing to gain and share great knowledge across so many wonderful people in the Central Florida community. So as you hear many times my voice on Renewal by Anderson and all the different things that we do, I wanted to make sure to share our investment in our local community. We're at most events. 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
14: ABC News, I'm Mike Dubosky. The White House now says President Trump and his family have no conflicts of interest after the Office of Government Ethics released new financial disclosures from the president, finding he made $2.2 billion last year. Trump himself addressed supporters in Washington last night amid severe heat in the nation's capital. ABC's Selena Wang.
16: A day of festivities on the hottest July 4th ever recorded in the nation's capital. The heat index in the D.C. area reaching a high of 112 degrees. On Saturday, crews transporting 12 people to local hospitals for heat-related reasons. The president's remarks coming right before a record-setting show of more than 850,000 fireworks.
14: Now, severe storms are in the forecast, with flood watches in effect right now from Virginia up through Connecticut. And the British military now says a cargo ship has been fired on off the coast of Yemen today. This is ABC News.
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5: High temperatures today will be extending into the lower 90s and it feeling like 100 degrees once again. Rain chances will start to build in the earlier part of the afternoon, mainly along the coastline, and should expand a little bit further inland, including Orlando, by the evening. For Channel 9 Eyewitness News, I'm meteorologist Daniel McFarland.
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6: There's an accident off to the shoulder, I-4 westbound before 535. Be aware of that upon your approach. And some slow traffic, I-4 eastbound between Osceola Parkway and Sand Lake Road. Some construction to look out for, Lee Road, both eastbound and westbound between Kingswood Drive and Addison Street. The turnpike is coming in accident and delay free. The beach line looks good heading in both directions. 417 is in the clear. From the WDBO Traffic Center, I'm Daphne Smith.
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7: Welcome back to She Means Business here on WDBO AM 580, always streaming inside your WDBO app. We got Chelsea Zerpola with Renewal by Anderson, Michaela Nichols, author and public speaker. And if you hear a segment on this show and you come in the middle of one, maybe you're joining us 10 minutes ago and you missed the beginning of the awesome segment we had. We're joining here with Judy, with Life Imaging. And you want to go back and hear that whole segment. All the episodes you hear are also on demand in the on demand section. Find the She Means Business section and just go ahead and listen to that. We got it all there for you. Or if you want to join the program, you can go ahead and send in your open mic inside the WDBO app. Chelsea?
8: We are so excited to be joined by Judy. She was telling us some amazing stories, but also the importance of the knowledge, right? The knowledge of making sure that, you know, as women, as individuals, that we slow down enough to take care of our bodies and to know what's going on inside of our body. You know, if you were to think about the biggest misconception of what, you know, body scanning or the process that you take them through, kind of what are some misconceptions that people think of that keeps them from coming and taking care of themselves?
9: Right. Or a lot of them will relate our CT scan to the, bless your heart, MRI scans. Everybody knows how long you're in that scanner, the noise, the claustrophobic, yeah, and everything. I can't do it. I mean, I just can't do it. I almost pass out. They put something over my face. I can't do it. No, but our scanner is open. The most simplest thing ever to save your life. It takes 3 to 4 minutes.
8: Yeah, it's amazing. Yes. I did it and I couldn't believe it because I thought for sure that I would, you know, be panicking, right, or feel like had to, you know, unclothe everything. You don't. You keep your clothes on. Right. And I think it was, for me, it was the most simple step for me on my health journey. Because again, I don't slow down. I'm busy. I'm running around. I'm doing all kinds of things. And, you know, it took that kindness and Judy saying it just takes a few minutes.
9: Exactly.
8: It just takes a few minutes.
9: When I go get a mammogram, oh, we all know what that's about. Whew. Oh, this is nothing like that.
8: No. My God. I wish.
9: Exactly.
8: That's like torture in the nth degree.
9: Oh, my goodness. If only men had to do it. Yes. But,
8: that's crazy.
9: But we have to take care of our health. That's what it's about. That's it. I mean, we're leaders here.
8: Absolutely.
9: We really are. We're leaders.
8: Yeah.
9: I mean, a lot of people depend upon us.
10: Yeah. And with that said, I mean, is there ever too young of someone that you would see? Because, I mean, like, I'm in my 20s. I mean, what on average do you see as far as, you know, people who come to see you?
9: Normally 20.

0: 25 to 75, even 85. Wow. So 25, yes.
1: Jeez.
0: Yeah.
1: Yeah, because, I mean, going back, it's like you can look, you know, fit as a fiddle on the outside, but you never know what's going on. And, I mean, you give people a baseline. Like, how incredible is, I mean, mm-hmm. yeah, maybe I haven't been to my primary care, whatever.
0: Right.
1: But you're giving us a baseline to know our current standing when, you know, the doctors aren't looking for that necessarily.
0: Exactly. I mean, it's the unknown that's the scariness. So, I mean, why not come in and get scanned and peace of mind, man. Peace of mind's everything.
2: Mm-hmm. Absolutely.
0: And like I said, when you get sick, even from a minor cold, you can't stop. Mm-mm. Lord forbid you have a heart attack.
2: Yeah.
0: Then I mean, you're really come on, out. Look what mm-hmm. your family.
2: Yeah.
0: It would devastate them. And I hate to say it, who would take care of them?
1: Yeah.
2: Yeah. Yeah, because I think naturally as women, we're the caregivers and we're the keepers. And, you know, we want to take care of our kids.
1: Yeah,
2: we want to take care of grandkids.
1: Right.
2: We want to, you know, yeah, we want to get it all done. And we pretend sometimes how we really feel because right. we don't want to disappoint them.
0: That's right.
2: And I think
0: even
2: that's
0: when we don't feel good.
2: Right.
0: We don't slow down to make them worry about us.
2: Yeah.
0: Mm-hmm. Yeah.
2: And I think that's for me what was so eye-opening and so important is, you know, we're really inspiring other women leaders, right? Or people in general in our city. We have so many individuals that'll call in and or will see us and say, we heard your show
0: oh.
2: and we love it. And when's the next one? We had somebody call into the call center the other day and they're like, we heard the show for the first time and we want more, you know, mm-hmm. so they told them, you know, go to WDBO or go to the app. And so it's nice that we can share not only our experiences, you know, because I did get an opportunity. I'm so thankful for it. But it allowed me to have that baseline, like Michaela talked about, so that I can preemptively meet with my doctor and I have all the scans and I didn't have to go to 10 other doctors, but I didn't have to get referrals. It was all right there. And it really allowed me to think more clearly because like
0: right.
2: you said, having not the knowledge of what's actually happening oftentimes can play a trick in your head, right?
0: Sure.
2: Am I really sick? Am I really dying? What's really going on? This level sets it all because
0: right.
2: it tells you exactly what's there. And it actually on the reports, it tells you line by line the items that you need to get checked mm-hmm. with your primary care. So it's not like it's just like I didn't know what to do. Judy walked me through every one of the items because some of it's scary, right?
0: Right?
2: You're looking at it and you're like, what does this mean?
0: Right?
2: But she took it line by line and
0: right.
2: really explained it to me and allowed me to go, okay, this makes sense and I can go see this doctor and he's going to figure it out and you know, this one and that. And it was very, I think for both Dom and I, we were pleasantly pleased with how quickly the results came.
0: Right.
2: And so when we did see it, we were like, Jody, what
0: does this mean?
2: And I was a good girl. I did not put it in ChatGPT for ChatGPT to tell me.
0: No.
2: I was a good girl. I waited patiently. And Judy told me exactly what I need to do. But I love knowing.
1: I mean, knowing it's got to be everything.
2: Yeah. And it came within a couple of days, like the heart scan right away. And then she went through it. But it just a couple of days and a full report comes to your email and it breaks it down line by line by line.
0: Right.
2: Every organ.
0: It does your organ, all your organs, your lumbar spine. Unremarkable means it's fine. So you want to see a lot of unremarkable.
2: A lot of those.
0: But yeah, I mean, you know, it's the most simplest thing ever. And a lot of times you feel bad and you go to your doctor and your doctor says, you're fine. You're fine. Let me do some blood work there. But you know your body better than anybody,
2: yes.
0: correct?
2: Correct. That's right.
0: So why are we letting people tell us what they think?
2: Mm-hmm.
0: It's your body.
2: Yeah. And
0: take control.
2: Absolutely. And I think that's half of all of us. Yeah, we took the blood and we're fine.
0: Oh,
2: but that's not telling you the whole story.
0: No, I lost a loved one, just had blood work, and I begged him to come in. And he wouldn't do it. He said, I'm fine. I just had blood work. My doctor said, I'm good. 2 weeks later, he had a massive heart attack and died.
2: That is crazy. And
0: yeah.
2: you're hearing that more and more.
0: More
2: I had
0: and
2: a friend
0: at a younger age,
2: yes,
0: too.
2: Yes, way younger age. And same thing. You know, he wasn't feeling right or whatever. And he went and did one of his, I don't know if it's, you know, he's in accounting, but one of his clients or whatever said, hey, you're going to be in Chicago. Do a life scan, do an image scan. And he's like, I don't need that. And sure enough, he was in Chicago, got it done. And come to find out, Widowmaker, they immediately put him in the hospital.
0: Yep.
2: Like that same day.
0: Right. That's what happened yesterday. A gentleman I sent straight to the emergency room, which he sat 3 hours out in the emergency room before they brought him in because they didn't believe him. Then they did a cath on them. They said, oh my gosh, yes, your Widowmaker, the LAD is 90% blocked. They put a stent in. Wow. And he says, Judy, thank you for saving my life. I said, you have to put your foot forward and tell them, no, this is my report. I am staying till you see me.
2: Yeah.
1: Wow. Yeah.
2: And that's crazy. Emergency rooms should know.
1: Yeah.
2: Right?
1: You would think.
0: Yeah. The emergency room down by the office, I have a great nurse that I contact. And I tell them, I said, I'm sending Mr. or Mrs. So-and-so in there. Honey, she says, well, get them straight back. I have connections. Oh, yeah, I do. And she does. She gets them straight back and takes care of them and everything. Yeah.
2: Wow.
0: Because a lot of people believe. I was just looking at a home. And the gentleman says, you sound familiar. And he had heard me on the radio. Yeah, yeah. And he says, so you're life imaging. I said, what do you do? He said, I'm a cardiologist. He says, I get so many reports brought in. He says, your report is amazing, Judy.
2: That's
0: awesome. I cannot believe this is available to the public.
2: That's amazing. Yeah, it makes you feel good.
0: It does.
2: Because you know you're saving people. You're saving lives.
0: Yeah.
2: You're such a blessing. There's so many wonderful attributes that I think that the public doesn't know that they need to.
0: Right. Nobody knows it's out there, hardly.
2: Uh-uh. They don't.
0: No.
2: I didn't even know until I got to see you that day.
0: Right.
2: And we were, I don't know,
0: at
2: somewhere,
0: some
2: event.
0: Yeah.
2: And you know. You know, she said, you better go in there and talk to Judy. And I was like, oh my gosh. And so I did. And she's like, come on. We're going to go do the scan. And I'm like, Dominic's never going to do that thing. And then I told him, I said, you don't have a choice.
1: Who went first?
2: I did.
0: She did.
2: the brave one.
0: I did. Yeah. And then I took him in there and he watched it. So he's seen how simple it was.
1: Yeah.
0: So he stood behind the CT tech and seen exactly her laying down and how simple it was. He said, but that is the easiest. Mm-hmm. We didn't even have 2 minutes, 3 minutes to talk. We were still gossiping when she got out.
2: Yeah.
0: So
2: and that's
1: like,
2: the fun
1: thing.
0: Exactly. He couldn't believe it.
2: Wow. And then they hand you in your hand within a second the USB drive with your 900 images of every piece of your body. It's amazing.
0: Yeah.
2: Like it's life changing. And I think for me and for Dom, because you know he literally, you know, as you get older, you know, and listen, he loves to have his little snacks.
0: Well, you know, we all wait till we get older, and that's when the wheel falls off.
2: Yes.
0: It really is. I mean, come on, think about it.
2: Got to do it early on.
0: Yeah, exactly. So, you know, peace of mind knowing, I tell people I'd rather know today than worry about tomorrow.
2: Yeah.
0: Common sense, isn't it?
2: Yeah.
1: Wow.
2: Yeah. Absolutely. I agree.
0: Yeah.
2: Well, I am excited.
1: I am.
2: Michaela's
1: my brain's already going. It's like, and you think about the people you love, and I'm like, oh my gosh, like they need to know these things because, you know, like my dad, so he was, you know, dealing with cancer, and it's like, how... You know, what do you do? Like, you go to all these things, there's so much fear, but like, what an incredible gift to have a look that they're not giving you.
0: Right, exactly. I don't know what type of cancer your father has, but...
1: It was skin.
0: Oh, skin cancer.
1: Yes,
0: okay,
1: and
0: see, that's the thing. My father passed from melanoma. I have melanoma. I've had it removed 3 times.
2: Wow.
0: So that's why I make sure to get scanned once a year.
1: Yeah.
0: And that's why I said 3 years ago they found that aneurysm in my aorta, in my abdomen. And if I didn't get scanned, I wouldn't be here talking to you.
1: Wow.
2: That's crazy.
1: Yeah, the aneurysm things. Oh, my gosh.
2: That's
1: crazy. You can see that.
0: Oh, it's amazing what we can see.
2: I'll show you. I'll show you my report so you can see it.
0: It's really cool. I love what I do. It's such a passion. I care. Gosh,
2: you're going to have us working for you before you know.
1: Yeah, I know. I'm like,
2: we're like, let's go save lives.
1: I know. No, seriously.
2: I can market it. I can market anything. I love that.
0: Like here, I'm fussing at couple of you saying, get in there and get scanned. I've got it. Let's go. Get in there.
1: Wow.
0: Bring you and your spouse in. If you don't, I'm going to come get you.
2: Yeah. Justin needs to get in there.
1: Oh, yeah. Gosh.
2: That'll be good. Ooh. They're all little stressies. Our fellas are little stressies.
1: Well, and especially men. Like, he's the first guy to skip go. I mean, he's needed to go to the dentist for calling him out like 8 months. I'm like, go.
0: Of course.
1: And, you know, if I don't set it.
0: Remember American, well, you probably don't. I know you do. American Gladiators back in the day. Well, Steve came in and got scanned. His wife drug him in. He's still fit as a fiddle.
2: Big,
0: American Gladiators. They was, you
2: big
0: know,
2: boys.
0: Oh, yeah.
2: I remember.
0: And saved his life.
2: Wow.
0: He did a commercial for us with us. And says, Judy, says, my wife drug me in there. And I'm so glad I finally listened to her. Of all the one times I listened to her, it's then. And we saved his life, man. Yeah.
2: Wow.
1: Yeah.
2: I'm sure there's thousands of testimonies.
0: Thousands.
2: I'm sure.
0: There's so many. I could write a book. And I have what you call the Wall of Life.
2: Write a book. I love that.
0: And I have what we have. We call Wall of Life. You've seen.
2: Yeah.
0: People give testimonies on how we saved our lives. I get it printed up and it's on the walls. It's called Wall of Life. All in my office.
2: I love that.
1: Wow. That must be just so inspiring to see every day.
0: It's great. It's just great.
3: Wow.
0: It's great. Yes. It's I love my peeps.
2: Little things. Yeah. And it's, I love that you say peeps because it means something to you.
0: Yeah, it does. Yeah.
2: Right. It's a personal thing.
0: Yeah. And I give people my cell number. I'm telling you, I've got it better going around the city than being on the men's bathroom. I'm kidding.
2: Oh my goodness. No, it's all around.
0: More people, when there's an issue, I give them my cell number. I write it big and bold. I said, you call me at 2 in the morning. I don't care if you need to cry, whatever, whatever, but you text me, call me, let me know. And I follow up with them. I send them flowers when they get home from surgery. I stinking care.
2: No, I know you care. That's why I wanted to have you on.
1: The world needs more of that.
2: Yes, and she's an inspiration.
1: Truly.
2: And we were just talking about, you know, mentors and people that and help us be inspired, and those that we can call and cry to, or those that you know, because all of those things, I don't think that, you know, as women, we have enough of that.
0: Right.
2: Of that
0: support.
2: Just support
1: within each
2: and encouragement
1: other.
2: And love. And all of that is so powerful. And I think, you know, we were talking about earlier, the little things get in your head, and before you know it, it's a huge stumbling block, and we can't move forward because we got foggy brain and we can't figure out what is the next move.
0: Right.
2: What can we do? Because we're paralyzed in fear.
0: Right.
2: This allows all of that to go away because you can get ahead of it.
0: Yes.
2: And you can know exactly what's going on.
0: Exactly. Like I said, peace of mind.
2: I love
0: peace
2: that.
0: Peace of mind. Yep.
2: Well, last piece of advice, if you know, I know what you're going to say, but last piece of advice for those that are kind of teetering, not sure if they want to do this or do it, or yes or no, or what would a nice tip be for them?
0: Nice tip is, if you're bullheaded and really don't want to come in, look around the people that are around you that love you, your kids, your mom, your dad, your aunt, your uncle. If something happened to you today, how do you think all them would feel? So quit being so selfish. If you're scared, whatever, don't want to know, look around you. Because I'm going through that right now, and it's bad.
2: It's hard, yeah. It's hard. Well, we love you, girl. We are so thankful. I know it's been a hard ride, but you know what you do? You save lives, and you care, and you love. And I love that about you, and thank you for what you do.
4: And I can tell you firsthand, she cares too, because I had the opportunity, the privilege to work with Judy in some interviews in the past. And the second she saw me, she said, "Now I know you have my number, and you have not called me to schedule your appointment yet." So I'm going to get onto that, Judy. I appreciate that.
2: You she's going to come get you.
4: I know.
1: She's
4: I can feel
1: find
4: it.
1: You.
4: I can
0: I
4: feel
0: know
4: it.
0: Yet, baby.
2: Yeah.
0: you know
2: she's going to come knock on the door and say, "Josh,
0: they'll say security."
4: There you go. She's filled with love. So thank you so much, Judy. Yeah. And we got Chelsea Zerpola, Renewal by Anderson, Michaela Nichols, author and public speaker, and Judy from Life Imaging. That's LifeImagingFLA.com. Thank you so much for listening to another great episode of She Means Business. Maybe you know somebody who has worked with Judy's company at Life Imaging. If so, send an open mic in about what that service meant to you, and we'll play it back on a future episode. Thank you again so much for listening to WDBO. It's She Means Business. We'll catch you next week.
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6: President Trump's latest financial disclosure shows his investment advisors made 327 stock purchases one day before he announced his first tariff pause. A government watchdog says the Secret Service missed several opportunities to prevent the 2024 assassination attempt on Donald Trump. The Secret Service failed to secure the perimeter of the event, failed to block the line of sight from the shooter's rooftop location, and failed to detect a drone used by the shooter to view the event stage. Former U.S. Olympic canoeist David Hearn has been charged for allegedly damaging the Lincoln Memorial reflecting pool. He could face up to 10 years in prison if convicted.
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4: 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We've been dedicating this hour to, you know, just all things wellness, all things physical being, all things exercise, fitness, mental health. And we want to continue that conversation for this last segment, talking about personal growth.
2: I think half the battle in all of us being successful is making sure that we're taking the time. My time in the morning, personally, is that 4 a.m. slot. I'm an early bird.
1: I'm asleep.
2: I want to take that hour and I want to listen to my podcast.
1: At 4 a.m.
2: At 4 a.m. I feel like that is the only way for me to really make sure that I'm taking it in when my mind is the clearest.
1: What time do you go to bed?
2: Early.
1: Or like how early 10. Are we talking? 10? Okay. 10. I go to bed at 10 and I wake up at like 7.
2: That's okay. Everybody, it's different. Like I don't really need this. Like my body doesn't need that sleep and I don't know why. So I'm up at 4 like it was 9.
1: Oh my God. You're like, right? Justin. He wakes up. He's like ready to go. I'm like, you need
2: to
1: chill out.
2: In the world. Let's go. I'm excited.
1: Can you share that with the class? Because yeah. I used to get up at like, 4:30 every day, but then I would just be like, I straight up like need my sleep.
2: I think it's just, I have a really good bed.
1: I love important. My bed. It
2: That's
1: is.
2: Important.
1: That's like an important.
2: If you have a quality yeah. bed, mm. you're going to get quality sleep. And I really feel like being intentional. Being intentional. That's, hey, I'm done at 10 o'clock. I'm in bed. I don't care what's going on in the world. I don't want to watch the last piece of the NBA game. I literally need to slow down so I can be ready for the next day. And I start every day the same. And I listen to this amazing podcast. I can't even remember the name right now, but it's the most innovative things within the marketing space. Mm-hmm. And I listen to it every day. And it's stuff that I'm like, who knows about that? And then Angela brought up Claude. Mm-hmm. And Claude is something that they're focused on an AI platform
1: yeah, I keep
2: for
1: hearing
2: publishing.
1: About that.
2: And it was interesting because that's one of the concepts around, you know, this, it's called marketing against a grain, but it's all of these unique concepts of, and not that I get to use them today, but it's something to help my mind think in a futuristic way.
1: Wow. Yeah, I feel like I need to listen to whatever podcast you're listening to. I am like so old school when it comes to these things. Like I'm like, your girl likes to read a book. Like I want to like hold a physical
0: nothing
1: book.
0: Wrong
1: but like
0: with that.
1: No, nothing wrong with it. But like I feel like I could learn so much more faster if yeah. I just like listened. Yeah. Instead of like scrolling on TikTok, I could be more productive listening to a podcast getting ready. Because like when I'm sitting there doing my makeup in the morning, sometimes I'll listen to like, you know, a cool, I get like inspirational things on TikTok, but I feel like I could probably do better if I was listening to a podcast while I apply my face. You know, like
2: you
1: it's a little, it's a little
2: it,
1: choices.
2: And then it makes you think, and I do that with my makeup, same thing. Mm-hmm. And it makes me think differently. It makes me feel like I'm having that personal growth moment or personal growth hour because mm-hmm. I take an hour to listen. And it really allows me to open my mind so that when I am knee deep in it all, I feel like I can sustain it. It's weird. It's like it's my preparation to open my mind for the things that are going to happen during the day.
1: Wow.
2: So it's like it wakes me up. And it, maybe it's just that, it's not maybe that particular podcast. It's just the fact that I'm taking in information that's new. So it's allowing my mind to open up and wake up so that when 8 o'clock comes or whenever my day is going
1: been awake
2: hard,
1: for hours
2: I've been
1: at
2: awake.
1: That point.
2: and then I can perform at a whole different level. So it's really, really wow. interesting.
1: You're just a high performer, my friend.
2: So are you.
1: I need to take a lot of lessons out of your book.
2: No, you
1: for
2: need
1: sure.
2: to. I need to learn some out of your book, my
1: no.
2: friend.
1: Well, hey, you know what? That's what life's about. We got to learn from each other.
2: That's right.
4: I love that. And everyone listening right now can learn something too. Chelsea uses that 4 a.m. hour every day to open up her brain. And some people maybe use this hour on the radio to open up theirs and retain some of the information, some of the tips and tricks that these experienced women in the workforce have gathered over their years. We got Chelsea Zerpola with Renewal by Anderson, Michaela Nichols, author and public speaker. We have the She Means Business Show right here on WDBO.
15: From ABC News, I'm Mike Dubusky. New financial disclosures from the Office of Government Ethics finds President Trump reported making at least $2.2 billion last year, with Democrats now vowing to investigate the Trump family for engaging in what they call unethical business dealings. ABC's Jay O'Brien.
19: The White House repeatedly insisting the president only acts in the best interest of the American people and pointing out that President Trump's assets are in a trust, but not a traditional blind trust run by a third party, instead one managed by his children. In a statement, White House spokesperson Anna Kelly saying neither the president nor his family has ever engaged or will ever engage in conflicts of interest.
15: The Trump administration is also responding to the continuing discourse over the reflecting pool renovation efforts there topping $16 million have resulted in the lining of the pool peeling and for a time green algae in the water. President Trump blaming vandals for the deterioration. U.S. Secretary of the Interior Doug Burgum speaking with ABC's This Week Today.
20: The real story here is, how did we let this nation's capital fall into such a disrepair where we had monument after monument, statue after statue, fountain after fountain, covered with graffiti, anti-American graffiti, and how that was never reported as a story. And now when President Trump goes to fix it up, that becomes a story.
15: A plane made a hard landing into New York City's East River in the last hour. Officials say 10 people were on board and no one was hurt. Many are headed home from 4th of July festivities and running into some weather-related travel delays as well.
21: When we talk about nationwide, FlightAware has tracked 186 cancellations and 712 delays into or within the U.S. so far this morning. Yesterday, there were 5,400 delays, more than 800 cancellations, mostly due to weather out of Chicago.
15: ABC's Alex Brochet. And in Iran, hundreds of thousands of people attending prayer services for the late Supreme Leader. 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
23: High temperatures today will be extending into the lower 90s and feeling like 100 degrees once again. Rain chances will start to build in the earlier part of the afternoon, mainly along the coastline, and should expand a little bit further inland, including Orlando, by the evening. For Channel 9 Eyewitness News, I'm meteorologist Daniel McFarland.
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24: You have I-4 eastbound delays to look out for between Osceola Parkway and Sand Lake Road. The westbound side of I-4 so far is in the clear. The turnpike is coming in accident and delay-free. Some construction to look out for Sand Lake Road, both east and west between OBT and Orange Ave. 436 north and south between OBT and Line Drive. There's some construction there as well. The beach line is flowing nicely. From the WDBO Traffic Center, I'm Daphne Smith.
5: This hour was paid for by the host and does not reflect the opinion of WDBO. Spanning the Pacific to the Atlantic and the heartland of America. From the Great Lakes to the southernmost point in the U.S., this is Guarding Your Nest Egg with Mike Lester. 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
25: This is Guarding Your Nest Egg with Mike Lester. I'm Cheryl White. Mike, do you ever find that people are a little reluctant to share financial information the first time they meet? Maybe they have a fear of financial advisors for whatever reason.
26: Yes, I think that, and again, not financial advisors or anything else. I mean, just go back to, I'm 52. I don't want to make it generational, but I think it's generational. I just grew up in a time that people didn't share information about their money. Nobody ever asked anybody how much they made.
25: No.
26: is not something that anybody talks about. I don't know that people do that right now, right? They just wouldn't do it. But then I wound up 25, 27, 20 years ago in an industry where I was very conservative family. We didn't talk about money. I didn't grow up with money, but it was just something that nobody talked about. And then, you know, suddenly I have a business where I'm asking everybody how much money they make.
25: Yeah, you are.
26: Yeah, it's kind of interesting. But I think, you know, part of our success has been the way that we have that conversation, because I didn't come from a place where that was a conversation you had. And I think money is very, very private. Mm-hmm. And where you are is very private. But I also think that we're all very curious about money. And, you know, I don't know, we all go out to the mailbox and you get our mail and, you know, we take our trash can out because it's trash day or whatever. I mean, that's an analogy. But you still wonder about it. And one of the things that I always think is interesting, but also very humbling and just kind of sweet, people that I meet with and the rest of our advisors meet with realize that we talk to a lot of people, you know, around the country. And there's a psychology that we're all a part of where we rate ourselves, right, by other people.
25: Sure.
26: And I'm not saying everybody does this, but I'm just saying it's in the back of people's minds, right? It's in the back of my mind. I mean, like my friends or whatever, like it's just in the back of your mind. And there's this competitive standard where we're trying to figure out where we stand compared to other people. And we're all fighting and competing against it. And then we're looking for our best possible scenario. But then we're also curious about what other people are doing. So people will ask me the questions like, okay, well, is that good or bad? It's kind of how people will phrase it. And then how am I doing compared to other people? And then that comparison is a really interesting scenario, Cheryl, because the people that we're talking to don't get to see all of the parameters. So if the only parameter was how much money you've set aside for retirement and whether it's, you know, $500,000 or $1 million or $2 million or $20 million or whatever, if that was the only gauge to success in retirement, then I guess it would be, you know, maybe kind of easy or just whatever, but that's not the gauge. So the gauge to success, I'm going to go back to something that everybody knows, like money isn't everything. So your world is specific to you. So when we sit down with individuals and we're having a conversation, you know, we might be sitting down with somebody who's got, pick a number. Let me go with the average we talked about a couple weeks ago. It was about 1.2 million.
25: Yes.
26: Right? Mm-hmm. Like in the retirement. And like, well, if you looked at a statistic and you said, so what is the average that people have set aside? And then somebody said, oh, 1.2. And then you looked at your account and you said 1.2. Like, oh, okay, I'm average. I don't want anybody listening to our show to feel average, right, for 1.2. To me, that means you busted your ass and you worked really hard and you made sacrifices along the way to get to that number, right? And that number, it's entirely possible it's going to, you know, put you in a situation where your retirement, going back to what I was talking about, the way people define retirement is very specific and very happy for you. And this is very cliche, Cheryl, but, you know, I meet people all the time that, you know, pick a number, tens of millions, hundreds of millions, whatever. They're miserable people. Money does not make you happy. What makes you happy is, you know, this is where I am. This is my family. This is what I want to do. I want to protect and grow it over time. And that's where we come in. So the mechanics and the math on making that happen is let's have a conversation about you and what you want to do, regardless of how much money is involved, right? So I guess what I'm saying is that 1.2 number?
25: Yes.
26: It's not everybody's number. For some people, it's way less. For some people, it's way more. That's an average. But nobody that we talk to is average, right? So I have meetings with people all the time that don't have $1.2 million in savings, but they have a crap ton of money coming in on pensions and farm income, real estate income. So how you define yourself is very specific to your situation. Our job is to help you do it efficiently.
25: You know, if you're looking at retiring and you do that at, let's just say 60, but you live to 100, mm-hmm. a lot of decades between the two.
26: Yeah, I mean, 4 decades, right? Mm-hmm. 10 years in a decade, 40 years. Well, again, we talk about this, obviously, not necessarily this specific topic, but just in general, retiring and making your money last every week now for a lot of years and just trying to help people make the transition. But you do have to figure out the finance part of it. And that's really the part of the, what's called the industry, right? The financial services industry or this industry that we work in where we help people with the retirement dollars. And the idea is how do you make your money last the rest of your life? And again, if you're retired, you use the number 60, which is great. You know, for some people, it's age 60 to retire. Other people retire at 55. Some people retire at 65 or 70. That's just a number. But the number that you have to do the math on is life expectancy, and just pick one, say 100. We use 95 internally at Talon. So when we do financial plans, we write the plans to 95, meaning we want to make sure that if you live to be 95, you haven't run out of money. And we can run it to 100 or 120 or even, I mean, I had a guy ask me to run it to 120 one time, which I thought was awesome.
25: And optimistic.
26: Very optimistic. Yeah, I was going to say that. Some people are more pessimistic about their situation, and maybe it's because of current health, or maybe it's just because of, you know, family or, you know, what their expectations are. But some people might say, well, Mike, just run it to 85. Okay. But you know what we don't do, Cheryl? We don't look at mortality tables. And we talk about it sometimes on the show. So what is the average life expectancy of a man? Or what is the average life expectancy of a woman, right? And if you look at that, women live longer than men. That's just an average and a statistic. Real people want to look at real numbers and figure out, all right, let's just say you're 60 and you've got X amount set aside for retirement and you're trying to work through a scenario or even a problem. And in a lot of ways, it's a math problem. And that's what we're good at, math and science. So the math part is, all right, if I retire at 60 and I've set this much aside for retirement and these are my expenses, meaning this is what it costs me on an annual basis to maintain my current standard of living, just mean what you do, you know, every day. Mm-hmm. And then what about inflation? And what about taxes? What about sources of income? And if you're 60, that's a fairly unique because for a lot of people, 60 is a great number, but you don't get Medicare till 65, right?
0: Sure.
26: So there's an additional expense for five more years. And I'm getting a little detailed here, but I don't want to get too far into the weeds. Everybody's situation is a little bit different. So this example of, well, if I retired at 60 and you want to answer the question for yourself, can I retire successfully? If you define success as not running out of money up to a certain point in time, so let's use 100. So if you want to find out if the amount of money that you've set aside for retirement will last you net of taxes, inflation, and everything else and your expenses to the age of 100, we can answer the question for you. That's the math and the science that goes behind it. And we can answer the question for you in a very, very detailed way and potentially more detail than you want. But that's just one scenario. So let's, I mean, what if you were 62? What if you were 65? What if you were 55? So, you know, it's fun to talk about it, but not everybody has the answers and they're just trying to figure it out. And I think our role here, Cheryl, in helping people along the way is, and if you've been listening to the show for a long time, you'll hear me say over and over again, I just want to make sure that you're making informed decisions because most people are pretty realistic about their situation. You know, you can take a look at your money and figure out how much you've set aside. You know what your expenses are. You can take a look at it and go, if I never made another dime and I just parked it in a savings account making, you know, nothing, and I pulled this much out every year, this is how long it would last.
0: Right.
26: And then you start asking yourself, well, you know, what if I made, you know, 3%? What if I made 5%? What if I made 6%? What if I made 8%? But the investments don't necessarily work that way. So what we're trying to do is help people understand what all of the options are, because there are, again, you got a target on your back if you're retired or close to it. And what you find is that there are a lot of companies out there that would really like to talk to you about your money, but they also have an agenda, and the agenda is to make you a client and sell you whatever their product is. Now, their product might be the services that they provide, but their product could also be things like annuities or real estate investment trusts or something like that. And so the reality is, as a investor or as a person transitioning to retirement or somebody who's already retired, you really need to find somebody who's going to sit down with you and have a conversation about all of the options, but have the conversation without an agenda. So, Cheryl, I'd say we do have an agenda. Admittedly, we are in business to make money. But as fiduciaries, and that I don't like even using that word anymore because so many people call themselves fiduciaries, then they turn around and sell you a product and get a commission. That's not a fiduciary transaction. A fiduciary helps you make informed decisions and you benefit before the fiduciary does. So we help you make informed decisions. If you decide working with us is in your best interest, then we will get a fee on an annual basis to manage your portfolio. But if we can't show you any value, there's no reason to pay us the fee. Or if you came to work with us and 6 months later, you said, hey, listen, this just isn't working out. You're not committing to a 10-year contract like you would on an annuity. After 6 months, you just get to walk away and go do something else. So that's the other part, Cheryl. You need to make sure that somebody's helping you make informed decisions, but that the decisions that you make, you're not contracted in a long-term relationship.
25: Well, you were talking about fees and how you get paid, but I think I should point out that you don't get paid for the comprehensive financial plan. That's complimentary when our listeners call and make an appointment to find out more about their options.
26: It absolutely is. Yeah. So we already have the team in place to do the planning. We already have the team in place to do the analysis. We already have the team in place to do the active management of your portfolio. When it comes to not charging for financial planning, We're not doing it because, you know, we've already employed the people that do the financial planning, and we're not in business to make money charging for financial planning. We're also not in the business to make money doing things like wills and trusts, right? 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
5: 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Now, back to Guarding Your Nest Egg with Mike Lester, the founder of Talon.

0: This is Guarding Your Nest Egg. I'm Cheryl White, along with the founder of Talon Wealth Management, Mike Lester. One of the big fears in retirement is running out of money. You know that. But what if you could find a way to double your savings or at least increase your income in retirement? That'd be ideal, right?
1: I think it would. I mean, your income actually needs to increase in retirement over time because of inflation.
0: Right? Oh, good point. Yeah. So I saw a study by Northwestern Mutual.
1: Insurance company. Great.
0: Yes, but you're going to like the results.
1: All right.
0: One of the big reveals from the survey is that working with a financial advisor can be very beneficial in terms of making sure, or at least doing the best you can to make your money last.
1: Okay.
0: Is that a surprise? I don't think so.
1: No, I mean, it's self-serving, but yes. Okay.
0: Well, no, I think it's important to point out that a financial advisor like you can help us understand what the options are so that we can make better decisions about our savings, about what we've worked so hard to put aside for retirement.
1: Well, I agree with that. And I think that people who have been listening to the show will sort of follow. I mean, I'm hesitant to the industry itself. So this industry of financial services and the way that it works, even though there are, you know, everybody has to be licensed and we follow certain rules. So if you sell insurance products, there's, you know, state guidelines with the each state with the insurance products. When you work as a fiduciary or a what's called a registered investment advisor like Talon, we have to be registered in each state or sometimes, you know, nationally registered with the SEC. And there are a lot of rules and there's regulation. The issue is it's just an age-old scenario, and it happens all the time. And this is why people a lot of times are nervous about trusting people with money, is because when it comes to money, things get weird. You know, Cheryl, I mean, scoundrels, you know, find ways to sometimes they're just flat-out thieves and they don't care about the rules. Sometimes they follow the rules but find loopholes and do things. And so people have just seen this time and time again. You don't have to go far to see some scam. I mean, right now you pretty much just have to open up your cell phone and you're getting a text from something. You know, I think I'm at the point where I gotta change my phone number because, you know, somehow I'm on a list and, about three times a day, somebody wants me to click on some link about some loan that I never applied for.
0: Yes, I get those too.
1: Yeah. And you just can't fix it. I mean, it's frustrating. The only way to fix it is get a new number. And the reason people don't do that is because then you gotta tell everybody you got a new number. So it's complicated, but fast forward to individuals working with financial advisors. You know, it's just like anything. I think most of the financial advisors out there are genuinely good people and probably a lot of great financial advisors. But there are also a lot of financial advisors out there that are chasing the money, chasing the commission. They're willing to bend the rules. People have heard me talk about this, but the most obvious one that I see over and over again, and I see it in seminars, I see it with people who come visit us and tell us about what they have in their portfolio or what somebody's promoting to them. I hear it on other radio shows on the exact same stations that we're on, is annuities. It's promoted over and over again. And, you know, these people that are promoting them are, you know, to me, it's just dishonest. They would tell you that they aren't, but you know, the fact is, if you're selling annuities, the way that that industry works is you have a relationship with another entity, right? It's another company. It's typically what's called an FMO or field marketing organization. There's also something called an IMO, an insurance marketing organization. But, you know, they all have relationships that they aren't telling you about with a third party that is helping them promote these annuity products. And they promote the annuity products and then they get a commission. And what I would say is that the average commission is probably somewhere around 7%. If they can get you to go into something called a fixed indexed annuity, there's another type of annuity out there called a variable annuity. And that's a different relationship through something called a broker dealer. And that's also maybe somewhere around the 7% range. But here's the thing. I just think they should have to disclose these relationships before you put your money into those accounts. I think they should have to disclose how much they get paid, right, to put your money in the account, because it changes the conversation. There are a lot of reasons that we don't promote annuities and that we're against them. And, you know, I think the people that promote them say, oh, well, you know, Mike and Talon, they don't want to promote the annuities because they just want to put your money in managed accounts and, you know, charge you a fee and all your money. Yeah, I mean, we charge you a fee and all your money, but that's not why we do it. We don't do it to charge you a fee and all your money. We charge you a fee to manage your portfolio. By the way, it's something you can walk away from anytime you want. You would only pay us the fee if we're doing a good job for you. And if we continue to do a good job for you, we hope that you pay us that fee for 5 years, 10 years, 20 years, 30 years, because if you're doing that, it's good for us and good for you. It's because it was a good relationship. But here's what we're not doing is we're not putting you into an annuity product. We're not getting paid 7% up front, right, to do it. And then we're not locking you up in something. So those annuity contracts that you go into, it's just imagine every $1 million that they get in there into one of those accounts, Cheryl, they're literally getting paid $70,000 for every million. So how many people out there, if you add it up, whether you have $200,000 or whether you have $5 million, how long do you think it takes them in a week to get in front of, I don't know, $1 million, $5 million, $10 million? So it's a massive revenue source on something that, in our opinion, and I can show you the math, but in our opinion, is a horrible investment. I mean, they get paid 7% before you make anything. And then I'm not going to go too far down this wormhole, but you got to be careful. Like, who are you working with? Are you working with somebody that gets paid before you do? Or are you working with somebody who says, hey, listen, if I do a good job for you, will you continue to pay me because it's in your best interest? I think most people would say yes. If I do a terrible job for you, do you want to stop paying me and just move on? Yes. Mm. So that's the way the relationship should work. And I haven't seen a scenario where these products work out for people long term. What I've seen is you wind up with guaranteed income, but you're pulling it out of your own pocket. That's not income. I've seen scenarios where people spend every last dime in that annuity, pass away, their beneficiaries get nothing because that's how guaranteed income works on the majority of those accounts. And they tell you there aren't any fees, and the fees are actually massive. They don't call it a fee, but something called a spread is a fee. Something called a margin is a fee. Something called a participation rate equates to a fee. You know, all of these things cost you a lot of money. And I'm annoyed because they act like they're doing or working in your best interest, and they just aren't, Cheryl.
0: Well, you know, when you go in for the complimentary comprehensive financial plan at Talon Wealth, one thing that you allow people to do, well, I don't know if allow is the right word, you give them the plan and they can show it to another financial advisor if they want to.
1: I hope they do.
0: I mean, you say that all the time. So why are you so open with the plan and inviting people to go to someone else and say, hey, here's what I got from Mike Lester and Talon. What are you going to do?
1: Because I'm confident in the plan. And whether you decide to work with us or not, I want you to take the plan that we put together for you. I want you to take it to whether it's your current advisor or somebody else you're talking to. And if you decide to work with them, the fact that you've got our plan and our math in your hands, the fact that we've explained to you how things work, is going to make you a better consumer and a better investor. And it's going to force the other person, if you decide to work with them, to do a better job for you. They can't hide from the facts that we put in front of you, right? So even if you decide not to work with us and you take the plan we put together, the advisor you decide to work with cannot hide from the facts that are in front of you, and they have to do a better job for you. And I'm happy with that, Cheryl. If I help you make better decisions moving forward, or I make or force your advisor through the plan that you showed them to do a better job for you, it's still a win for Talon.
0: And you also don't charge for the plan, which, by the way, a lot of advisors do.
1: Yeah, I don't. No, we're not going to charge for the planning. A lot do, more used to than do now, but it just is what it is, right? I don't want people to get in a situation. My biggest issue, and I guess it's 25 plus years of doing this, is sitting down with people that have been hurt financially by people that weren't open. And providing this complimentary or doing complimentary estate planning, things like free wills and trusts, or just empowering people to do better for themselves, is something that not only, I mean, we can afford to do, but we also want to do it. And if I can save anybody from making mistakes that I've seen other people make in the past, just by sharing information that everybody should share with you, then, you know, I can rest well every single night. Hmm.
0: 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We'll be right back.

0: If you remember dimming and brightening your headlights with your foot while driving, you fit right in with us. 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
3: ABC News, I'm Mike Dubosky. President Trump became $2.2 billion wealthier last year, according to new disclosures from the Office of Government Ethics. The Trump administration is responding to backlash over its $16 million renovation of the reflecting pool in Washington. Secretary of the Interior Doug Burgum speaking on ABC's This Week.
4: It's a challenging thing. This has got 2.5 miles of expansion joints. It is 8-acre pond. It has been a challenge. But now with the industrial liner, it's not paint. With the industrial liner that's gone in, the reflecting pool is not leaking.
3: Weeks after the renovations happened, that liner was seen peeling and green algae had taken over the water. President Trump said vandals had gashed the pool's lining. And rescue crews in New York are responding to a seaplane that made a hard landing in the city's East River today. Officials are reporting 2 minor injuries. This is ABC News.
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5: 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I'm Greg Rhodes, and that's your America 250 moment on WDBO, Orlando's news and talk.
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6: High temperatures today will be extending into the lower 90s and feeling like 100 degrees once again. Rain chances will start to build in the earlier part of the afternoon, mainly along the coastline, and should expand a little bit

0: Mike Lester and Guarding Your Nest Egg. That's what we call the show, by the way, because it is all about protecting what you've worked so hard to save, your nest egg. I'm Cheryl White, and Mike, we're going through some of the phone calls that we've received from our listeners who have some very specific questions. And before I get to that question, I want to give the phone number just in case what one listener had to ask is something you'd like to have the answer to as well. And if you want to talk with the Talon team, here's how you reach out. 407-606-6000. Okay, so let me get to that phone call. Now, this was from a listener who has a TSP. Similar to a 401k.
1: In the sense that the money that's in a TSP is money you haven't paid tax on yet, right? So that would be similar to like a 401k or an IRA. But TSP is typically government jobs, right?
0: So the question is, and this listener is in his 70s, and he says he has a TSP. He wants to pull out a substantial sum of money, but is very concerned about any sort of tax liability.
1: Sure, he should be concerned.
0: Should be, right.
1: Yeah, so, I mean, you said he was 70 now? Right, yeah, so age is important. Okay, so just let's wind this back for a second. So when you're taking distributions from any retirement plan, the age is really important, but TSP has some additional rules and guidelines and stuff. That's really typically happening in your 50s. So with TSP, 55 is a big age. 59 and a half is a big age for TSP and other retirement accounts. But this gentleman is 70, so I'm going to sort of fast forward. But just for anybody listening, if you have a TSP or a 401k or anything else, and maybe you're younger in your 50s, there are some numbers in there, and that'll go into the comprehensive financial plan that we do. Again, the goal of that is to help you be as efficient as you can. And it certainly has to do with the investments. How do we get the highest rate of return net of fees we can with the least amount of risk? But tax is a massive, right, part of that. So efficiency has to do with tax and making sure that you're not in a situation where you're paying more tax than you have to. But then going back to taking a large distribution from a TSP account at the age of 70 or more, it's not that different than pulling money out of an IRA account or a 401k. And what I mean by that, Cheryl, is that this is money you haven't paid tax on yet. So when you take the distribution is going to be taxed as ordinary income. So, okay, what does that mean? If you're currently working, or think back to when you were working, and you're making a certain amount of money every single year, you're getting the income in that year. So let's just say it's monthly. And then the government comes and taxes you as income. And so income gets separated into different categories. But there's income, and then there's investment income. So your income on, you know, just employment is just income. But if you made an investment, it's investment income. And then you get into something, I'm not going to go too far in the weeds here, but then you get into something that's for investment income. Is it a long-term capital gain or a short-term capital gain? And that's important because they get taxed at different rates. So short-term capital gains or short-term gains on investments are taxed as ordinary income, or long-term gains are taxed in a different way, depending on how much that you're pulling out. So going back to this gentleman, it's like, all right, well, I have a significant amount of money in my TSP account. And what that says to me right out of the gates is that it's money he hasn't paid tax on yet. Fast forward to how much is he going to pull out? Well, whatever he pulls out is going to be added to his ordinary income, or just income for the year. Just think of it as, I mean, you know, he's 70, so he's probably not working, but this is going to come out as, well, I think you said he might have been working, but it's going to come out as additional income. So let's just say that he wanted to pull $50,000 out of this TSP account for whatever reason. Then when we're doing the financial planning for him, we're going to say, all right, here's your income from whether it's employment or investment properties or Social Security, 70, probably against Social Security. But then we're going to add $50,000 to that income, but there's no actual benefit when it comes to things like long-term capital gains. So it's just ordinary income. So the conversation that we would be having was literally,

0: just that this is going to be added to your ordinary income. Let's take a look at how that affects you long term. And now I'm getting concerned because he's 70 and he's probably on, again, Social Security and probably Medicare, right? Part A, Part B. And then we've talked about this before, but what about Irma, right? So not the hurricane, Irma, two A's. How does this affect how much you pay on things like your Social Security and not just Social Security necessarily, but your Medicare Part B? And it's a whole thing. But that's why the planning is really important and the efficiency, because people can get into trouble when you're like, all right, well, I've got this money sitting in my TSP account. I'm going to pull it out. Okay, great. But the trickle-down effect on how it affects other things, it's just not front of mind, right? Because nobody's taken the time to explain it. So, again, we're working with this gentleman. I hope he becomes a client. But if he was currently a client and we were going through this process and the conversation and he would tell us how much he wants to take out of the TSP, what we would be able to do is explain to him what the trickle-down effect is, right? So that's fine. You can do it. It's your money. But here's what you're going to have to pay in tax. Here's how it affects your Irma and your Medicare Part B premium. Here's how it affects everything else. And then, you know, he may very well come back to us like, okay, I get it. I understand. That's fine. But I hate situations where that's a surprise, right, to people. Mm-hmm. We don't want surprises in retirement and taxes and everything else. Surprises can be big numbers. It's not like, oh, geez, I just, you know, went to dinner and, you know, it cost me an extra $30. It's like, oh boy, I just got dinged on, in this example, a $50,000 withdrawal. And I didn't realize I was going to have to pay that much in tax. I didn't realize it was going to affect my Medicare Part B premium through Irma. I didn't realize all of these things. So when you're working with a fiduciary that's helping you, when people come to me and go, hey, listen, here's what I'm thinking. This is what I want to do. Mike, how is this going to affect me? I can tell them ahead of time exactly what's going to happen. And then they can make a decision based on all the information as opposed to finding out later when it's too late.
1: You know, Mike, I think we all realize we'd have to pay tax on pulling out something from a TSP or 401k. But when you actually do the math and you realize how much that you would have to pay in tax to pull out a sum like $50,000, it gives you some second thoughts.
0: It does. I mean, let's just make it personal. Katie and I are having conversations about taxes. You know, Katie's my wife. For those who don't know, we're kind of going through everything and we're having this conversation at home. I mean, she's asking me questions. She goes, well, I, you know, had this investment. And I'm like, yeah. Hey, that was great. You know, you made great money on that. Congratulations. However, that was a short-term capital gain. So the mechanics are happening, you know, through me, but, you know, she's still doing it on her own. Mm-hmm. But, you know, I'm sitting there and she's like, all right, so I have to write a check now for how much for my quarterly for the, I'm like, yeah. It's the details, right, that can get you. And when you're paying somebody to manage your money for you, it shouldn't be just paying them to manage the money. They should also be looking out for you on the back end when it comes to efficiency. And efficiency is taxes, right? So, again, when people work with us, they're paying us a fee on a monthly basis to manage their portfolio. If after a month they don't want to work with us anymore, you just stop paying us. But it's not just the performance in the portfolio. It's the income planning. It's the tax planning. It's the complementary estate planning. If anything could resonate with anybody, we can't control markets. I don't have control on taxes. You know, there's a lot that we can't control. But what we can do is have a relationship with you. And what you need to understand from the relationship is it's in our best interest that you do well, because when you do well, we do well. So we're literally playing for the same team, which is you do well. Right. Mm-hmm. So, you know, our team is you do well. That's the team. Because if you're doing well, you're going to keep working with us. If you're doing well, your portfolio is going to go up. If your portfolio is going up, our percentage didn't change. But, you know, listen, if I'm getting 1% on a million and I grow it to 2 million, next thing you know, you've got 2 million and I'm getting 1% of 2 million. So, I mean, it's just, it's simple math. So the way it's supposed to work is we have a symbiotic relationship where when we're all doing well, and then you're supposed to feel like, hey, I don't have to worry about it because Mike and the team is going to take care of it, right?
1: Mm-hmm.
0: And that's really what it is. We're not going to sell you a product because products don't fix it, right? Products are hey, I sold you a product. Yeah, let's not talk about that anymore because I just locked your money up for 10 years. We're not going to do that. Let's have a conversation next segment, Cheryl, here. We're going to run out of time before I can do it. But we talked about it a little earlier. You know, I had a whole conversation, great gentleman, and he listens to the show all the time. He's going to know what we're talking about him. I'm not going to put his name out there. You know, but, you know, he's like, hey, I wanted to come sit down. I wanted to kick the tires. I've been working with an advisor. This is what they did. He goes, I know you don't like annuities, but, you know, I think he had 8 of them, you know, that they put him in.
1: Mm-hmm. 8 you know, annuities.
0: And I don't want people to not call us because they have annuities. It's like, we're going to have a conversation. So, we sat down and had the conversation and we're going to try to help him out.
1: We'll talk about that more in the next segment for sure. 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
0: Sometimes it's years.
1: Sometimes it is. 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And I also invite you, while we're talking about the things that Talon Wealth has to offer, you have a YouTube channel, Mike, and on that YouTube channel, you have...
0: Let's be real. Is it a channel or is it just that, you know, you can find me on YouTube? I'm like our listeners, right? We do this YouTube stuff and I don't even know where it goes, but...
1: Mike has a YouTube channel.
0: I do. And, okay, great.
1: Yes, you do. And
0: I know it's informational.
1: Yeah. There are some great videos there. And you really do explain very clearly various subjects. So,
0: well, for the record, if you go there, like, I do not like it when somebody puts a camera in my face, but they tell me I did a good job. So we'll see. So, by the way, yeah, go there and then just rate it. Be like, ah, that was terrible or pretty good. That's
1: fine. And then subscribe too. And then that way you'll be alerted every time there's a new video dropping. So again, here's the number you can call, 407-606-6000. And I hope that you'll stay with us because we have more right on the other side of this break. It's Guarding Your Nest Egg with
0: more honesty on the other side of this break.
1: Continues.
0: Brutal honesty. All right.

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1: Guarding your nest egg with Mike Lund.

0: Guarding Your Nest Egg with Mike Lester is back. And before the break, Mike, you were talking about someone that you had met with recently who had a good deal of money all tied up in annuities.
1: Yes.
0: So could you tell us more about that? How much was it? Or can you give us a general idea?
2: Yeah, I can tell you exactly how much because we had the conversation, but it was a high percentage of the portfolio. So it came out to like almost 70%, right, of his overall investment dollars.
0: That seems disproportionate.
2: It was, and pointed out in the conversation. So I think that as we kind of walk through the conversation, and I hate that, you know, I'm dancing around. The reason I'm dancing around.
0: Why are you?
2: Because I have conversations with people all the time about annuities. They have them. And then if I get sort of too aggressive, you know, on why we don't like them. I mean, this gentleman said, hey, I know you don't like annuities. I've been listening to your show. And you know, like I almost didn't call because I thought you might not want to talk to me. Right. So, and so we want people to talk to us, right? Regardless of how you're invested, right? So just because we don't like annuities and you have annuities doesn't mean we shouldn't have the conversation. What it actually means is we should have a conversation about your total portfolio, but also the annuities that you have. Because if I can find a way to help you with the annuities that you currently have, I mean, it's entirely possible. I mean, that the annuities are misrepresented to you. I mean, that's been my experience. It's usually what happens. I'm not saying that's your situation, but that's usually what happens. It's entirely possible that, you know, I mean, there was a salesperson. They came along. They said, hey, stock market participation, no risk of loss, guaranteed income for the rest of your life. I mean, all this stuff sounds really good. And there's a lot of great salespeople out there, right? So, but Cheryl, nobody likes to be sold. You know what I mean?
0: I do.
2: Mean, we all want to feel like...
0: We made the decision.
2: We all want to feel like we got a good deal.
0: yeah, we do like that.
2: Yeah, we all want to feel like the decision we made was the right one. So, you know, sometimes when, you know, here we are and talking about annuities and we don't like them, sometimes people will kind of hold back. I don't want you to hold back if you have them. We can have the conversation. The goal isn't to criticize your decision about the annuity. Like, I might criticize the person who sold it to you if they weren't honest, but not you for the decision. I know that if you have an annuity, you made the decision based on what you were told and based on what you felt at the time was in your best interest. But it's still based on what you were told. But if they weren't honest or if they exaggerated what would happen and now you're in a situation and you're not seeing that, it becomes a problem. So that's really where the annuity stuff comes from. So back to this gentleman, in his case, it was almost 70%. Of total assets and annuities, and we were talking.
0: So what's the danger in that, of having such a high percentage?
2: Well, we ran a conversation about liquidity.
0: Mm-hmm.
2: So I was initially very concerned when I saw how much they had in annuities because, first of all, just right out the gates, let's just say, I mean, most states around the country, if you're an insurance salesperson, financial advisors don't sell annuities. Insurance agents sell annuities. That's just a fact, right? If someone that you think is a financial advisor sold you an annuity, they didn't. It was an insurance agent. That's an insurance agent telling you that they're a financial advisor, right? So, I mean, it's an insurance product. That's all there is to it. So that's just the nuts and bolts. Okay, so you're in a situation where an insurance agent sold you an annuity. Maybe they told you they were a financial advisor. Maybe they told you were a fiduciary, like, whatever. Well, let's just get past that. But my problem with it is, first of all, there's rules. So if you have, you know, again, over 60%, much less almost 70% of your money in annuities, what that means in most states is you exceeded basically what most states look at as liquidity, like rules and provisions. So not to get too deep into this, but when the insurance agent that's selling you the annuity fills out the application for you to get the annuity, they have to demonstrate your liquidity. And the insurance companies are trying to protect themselves as well. Yes, they want to lock your money up in annuities for 10 plus years, but they also don't want to get in trouble, right, for locking too much of your money up. And so, I mean, there are guidelines, and so this was too much. It was almost 70% of liquid assets. And why is that a problem? Is it, well, because it's a long-term commitment on the annuity contract. And if you wanted to get your money back out of that, you're paying significant penalties. So let's fast forward, like, okay, well, you know, I'm having a conversation with them about, okay, great. You know, you've got almost 70% in annuities. You've got this much money right, being managed at a custodian. And then in his situation, it's not uncommon, but the people managing the money are the same people that are selling him the annuities, right? Mm-hmm. And so now you start to wonder like, oh, okay, well, how does that work? Well, in his case, and again, this is not everybody's case, but it's pretty common, the people that are selling the annuities are also, you know, managing a percentage of the money, but then they don't manage it themselves. They have a third party. So in his case, there's a third party managing the money. So again, managing a third of the two thirds is in annuities, one third's in, you know, managed money. And so there's this company that's, you know, in my opinion, just making money hand over fist, right? So they got the commissions on, you know, two thirds annuities. And now they're getting paid fees on, you know, management fees on money that they don't even manage. And then, I don't know, but they probably just kind of go on to the next person and, you know, do the same thing. I'm guessing that's usually how it works. So then, you know, people are like, well, Mike, why do you get so hacked off about this? I mean, I guess because it's just not fair, right? It's not in his best interest.
0: How is it not fair?
2: They didn't stop to explain to him that they're putting two-thirds of his money in contracts that the state he's in probably wouldn't approve. So they probably, you know, fudge some paperwork. It's not fair that they told him he was going to make more than he was going to make, and now he's not making it, and he's in a long-term contract. It's not fair that they implied they're managing his money, but they just pass it off to a third party who's doing it. And when I look at it, it's just mutual funds and stuff. He's just getting dinged, you know, incredible fees. He's a very wealthy person. And here's a great guy, a nice man who trusted people, and they took advantage. And this is happening all the time. So when I get on my soapbox, it's just because of that. You know, what goes around comes around. I get pretty passionate about it. But this gentleman, one of the nicest guys I've ever met, and I do this all the time. And we met at a coffee shop basically for breakfast. And we went through the portfolio. You know why we did? Because he was like, listen, I'd rather just bring you my paperwork, right? People can share it online. Mm-hmm. But he's an old school kind of guy, right? I'm an old school guy. And I'm like, hey, no problem. We'll sit down. And then he's trusted people, and they took advantage of it. And I don't like it. And that's happening all the time. So when people sit down with us, again, it's just lip service at this point. But my goal is you'll never walk away going, hey, listen, take it or leave it. But Mike Lester and Town Wolf Management and Cheryl and everything else, like, they are exactly what they said they were going to be. They just gave it to me real. You know, they gave me the good, they gave me the bad. They were there to help. They helped me make informed decisions. You know what, Cheryl, sometimes that informed decision is that you got so informed you don't work with us anymore. You don't want to work with us. I mean, you know, when you educate people on how to do it, like, sometimes they're like, well, what do I need you for? Right. But you know what? That's a good end result as far as I'm mm-hmm. concerned.
0: Yes.
2: Right. But yeah, just going back to this and everything else, I think as we wrap things up here, you know, this weekend, we are very passionate. I hope you can hear it in my voice about helping people make informed decisions. The reason we key in on situations people are in that we don't like is not to make people feel bad about decisions they made, but I want people to be informed. If you've got an annuity, chances are we can help you with that. My fear is you don't know that you need help with it and you just let it ride. And then also my fear is if you don't have an annuity yet and somebody's trying to promote one to you, you're going, hey, that sounds like a good idea, but you're not getting all the information. So my big thing is just use us as a sounding board. Come kick the tires, get the complimentary financial plan. We realize we're not everybody's cup of tea, and we're okay with that. But I do want to make sure that you're making informed decisions moving forward.
0: It's always good to get two or three perspectives anytime you're about to make a big move. So consider this one of those. Please feel free to give us a call anytime. 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And that does wrap up the show for this week, Mike Lester.
2: Well, it sure does. How do we stand? What can we do? Is there a way to do it better? And then if we can help with that, just let us know.
0: Absolutely. Give us a call. And please do join us again next week for Guarding Your Nest Egg with Mike Lester.
1: My honey, my baby, don't put my love upon no ship. 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
5: From ABC News. I'm Mike Dubusky. New financial disclosures put out by the Office of Government Ethics find President Trump last year made $2.2 billion, triple what he earned in 2024 before he took office. ABC's Jay O'Brien reports.
6: Staggering profits, unprecedented for an American president.
7: What we've not seen is someone who is proactively growing their wealth while president.
6: Megan Gorman, who chronicled presidential wealth in her book, All the President's Money.
7: I've never seen a situation where someone has been proactive like this.
6: Trump pointing to the stock market to explain his gains. But the more than 900 pages show a Trump family business empire that's expanded alongside the president's time in office, extending from real estate holdings to merchandise to cryptocurrency.
5: Much of the country dealing with severe weather over this holiday weekend, from extreme heat to...
8: In Chicago, torrential rain triggering flash flood warnings as storms push through overnight. Drivers stranded on flooded roads. One woman and her two dogs died when a tree fell on her mobile home. In New Jersey's Paramus, trees and power lines knocked down as the storm blew through. In New York City, a tree falling on a subway train in the Bronx, injuring the operator.
5: ABC's Morgan Norwood. More storms with the potential for flooding are in the forecast for the East Coast this week. One woman was killed overnight in a fireworks explosion in Los Angeles County. Chino police arriving on scene to see a car engulfed in flames. Meanwhile, the quick actions of fire crews in New Orleans last night meant no one was hurt when a transformer exploded, sparking an underground fire in the French Quarter. New Orleans Mayor Helene Moreno.
9: People were cleared out of the way, ensuring that the fire was contained. And ultimately, that resulted in us having zero injuries because of this incident.
5: And two people sustained minor injuries in New York today when a plane carrying eight passengers made a hard landing in the river. You're listening to ABC News.
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18: High temperatures today will be extending into the lower 90s and feeling like 100 degrees once again. Rain chances will start to build in the earlier part of the afternoon, mainly along the coastline, and should expand a little bit further inland, including Orlando, by the evening. For Channel 9 Eyewitness News, I'm meteorologist Daniel McFarland.
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19: Orange County this afternoon, I'm seeing some slow traffic on both sides of your I-4 commute at the attractions. A disabled vehicle on eastbound 408 at Conway Road, shutting down a left shoulder, and a disabled vehicle northbound on the 417 at International Drive as well. The rest of Osceola, Seminole, and Orange counties up to speed. From the WDBO Traffic Center, I'm Zach Wagon.
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20: 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Hello.
21: It's great to see you again. Thanks for the invite, as always.
20: Of course. And today's topic is ways to give back with the Pet Alliance. So, you know, it's one of my favorite topics.
21: I know you love to talk about every way that you could possibly help. Like Michelle, like it's Bonnie, this is your first time here, but Michelle is just like so gung-ho by the end of the show. I'm bringing you towels. I'm doing this. Like she's our number one fan. We love her.
20: Yeah.
22: Yay. We like number one fans.
20: I did bring you a giant bag.
21: You
20: and I
21: did. I'm not lying.
20: One.
21: Yeah.
20: Yeah. And my mom was like, can I write a check that you can give them? And then I showed her how to donate online. So she donated online.
21: Oh,
20: so.
21: Thank you, Mom, so
22: thank
21: much.
22: You, Mom.
20: So we are making it happen because we care about the Pet Alliance because the Pet Alliance cares about us and our pets.
21: Yeah, it was fun to see you at grand opening at the new shelter. Like, it was a nice, yeah, it was something different outside of the studio.
0: We are real people. We do exist. It's
1: like the M&M's commercial. So what's going on? We've got the brand new shelter you just mentioned that I came out to the open house. And then you also have another location in Sanford. So tell people what to expect in each location.
21: So we've got the new location in Orlando, which is at 4311 South John Young Parkway. That is an adoption center. We just opened up the end of March. And, you know, it's great. We've got dogs, cats, puppies, and kittens all looking for forever homes there. Then we also have our Sanford location, which has adoptions as well as a clinic. And then a public clinic. And then over in Alafaya, we have another low-cost clinic.
1: Oh, wow.
21: So we got four different locations, four different places for you to help out animals.
1: And when I see you guys post on social media different either dogs that are available for adoption or cats that are available or places that are looking or animals that are looking for placement. Mm-hmm. Like, how do you know which location, or do you just call up and say, hey, I want to maybe foster?
21: So I love that you asked that. I mean, if you go to our website, we just did some updates to it. It has a brand new look and it looks amazing. But when you go there, if you're like, okay, I'm looking to adopt, you will click on adoption. You can choose cats, dogs, or all available. And then when you click on them, it'll tell you their location, but you also have the choice to click, do you want to go to Orlando or do you want to go to Sanford? Oh. And it'll show you all the animals that are available for adoption. But even in their description, it'll say where they're available, because some are available to adopt in Orlando. Some are available to adopt in Sanford. Some are available to adopt from a foster home.
1: Right.
21: So it'll tell you the location that they're at. But once you fall in love with that picture, click and find out where they're at and then open paw invite to come visit them.
1: Open paw invite. Yeah. Oh, adorable.
21: No appointment needed. Just come on down and be like, I am here to meet. For example, he just got adopted on Friday, but he's on my mind. I'm here to meet Russell. And, you know,
1: yeah,
21: we'll show you him.
1: So is that what you find is the thing that moves the needle, is the photos of the animals themselves or like little videos of their entertainment?
0: I think initially everybody is wanting to have a particular animal they're looking for, like a breed or a color or style, size, is always a big one. And what ends up happening is they kind of hone in on what they're looking for. And then sometimes when they get to the kennel, it's not even the same thing. You know, it's just like looking for houses. You know, you kind of have in your mind what you want, but at the same time, and our shelter attendants are, or animal service attendants are the ones who can help kind of steer you in the right direction as to personality, size, temperaments, things like that. Animals that might be best for your home.
1: How often does it happen that somebody comes in like looking for a cat and leaves with a cat and a dog and another dog? Or like, you know what I mean? Like, you're introduced to these animals and you're like, I just can't leave you. Like, I love you.
21: Well, it does happen. People come in, they're like, they come in to see a certain puppy, maybe. We'll just use that example. I came in for a puppy, but then they meet the puppy and they see all the energy included with it. But, you know, they go down a couple more kennels and then they meet an adult dog that has all the characteristics that they're looking for. Mm-hmm. They're like, you know what? That's the one I'm going to adopt. This one just spoke to me.
1: Yeah.
21: So, and it can happen the opposite way too. You're coming in, you're like, you know what? I want to get an adult 5-year-old cat, and you walk out with a kitten. So, you know, it just happens. It can go either way, but it's great no matter what when people adopt and take an animal home out of the shelter.
1: Yes, please adopt. Don't shop.
0: Well, and you can find everything in a shelter right now. I mean, there is really no reason not to. You might as well look. I wouldn't say there's a lot of purebreds because, again, that's specifically paperwork. Mm-hmm. But you can find what you're looking for. Like, if you want long hair, short hair.
1: Designer dogs.
0: You can find
1: those go real
0: right
1: fast
0: now.
1: Though, like, I'll see a post where it's like, we have some kind of poodle mix, boom gone. Yeah.
21: You know what else goes really fast too are anything that might be mixed with a basset or any dogs that have the little short legs. People love dogs.
0: Yes.
21: Doesn't matter what they're mixed with. It's like, oh, a little shorty, we want that one.
1: Yeah.
21: But it's adorable. Like, there's a dog, there's a cat for everyone out there. It's just coming and taking the time to visit with them. And it's a wonderful thing when they get matched up and they walk out the door and it's just like, bye, have a great life. We love you.
0: Yeah. And we love the post-ops too. You know, when they message us back and they're like, hey, look how they fit into our family.
1: See, that just warms the heart.
21: And like all these wonderful adoptions and like the shelters and everywhere these animals live, like we couldn't do it. Yeah, as a nonprofit, we have to, you know, raise the money for it. And
1: right.
21: That's, you know, what we're going to be talking about furball soon. And that's our biggest fundraiser of the year.
0: Yes.
21: It helps animals at the shelter.
1: That comes up in the fall, right?
21: Mm-hmm.
1: Yeah.
0: It is coming up very, very quickly. Yeah. It's actually earlier than it has been in the past. So it used to be in November. This year is the first year we're going to be doing it in October. So,
1: oh, wow.
0: It is coming up faster than we, you know, sometimes even plan.
1: So how do people find out about these upcoming fundraisers? And, you know, you mentioned like stop into a shelter. What are the hours of the shelters if people want to just browse after work or something?
21: Sure. So our Orlando shelter is open for adoption 7 days a week from 1 to 6 p.m.
1: Hmm.
21: Our Sanford shelter is open Monday, Tuesday, Thursday, Friday, and Saturday from 12 to 6.
1: Okay.
21: So anytime during those hours, come on in. You can meet pets available for adoption.
1: Love that. And then we were just talking about fundraisers. And, you know, you mentioned that the furball is coming up. But before the furball, you have something else that's happening, right?
0: The wine. Yes.
1: My best friend's wine contest.
21: My best friend's wine contest. Yes, that's coming up.
0: In July.
21: In July. Yeah, that's the next one that's coming up. It's going to really start July 7th.
1: Oh, wow. Okay, so.
21: Yeah, so we joined up with Quantum Leap once again. It's our 13th annual. And it's just it's put the fun in fundraiser. You are trying to nominate dogs, or people are trying to get their pets on a wine label. Basically, is the best way to describe it. Yes.
0: Coco would look great on a Merlot.
21: I love that.
1: Like a Pinot Noir. I feel like that is where Coco.
21: So, yeah, the entry period is from July 7th to July 19th. You go in and you put in a photo. You get people to vote. Entry fee is $5. And then you will then tell your friend. How to vote for your dog.
1: Okay. So do you recommend a photo of your animal that looks like it belongs on a wine bottle? Or is it just merely like crowdsourcing? Like everyone who knows me and knows Coco, please go vote for Coco.
21: Something that would look good. I mean, you could always change it at the end, but something that would look good on a wine bottle would be best. So a nice little close-up of their gorgeous face would be perfect.
0: Oh, she's so cute.
21: Yeah. So yeah, you write a little story. You pick the picture, you write a little story, and then you can enter between July 7th and July 19th. Then the voting will... Then once you're on the website, and you can start your voting between July 20th and August 2nd.
0: So you got 12 days.
21: Yeah, you got 12 days.
0: Basically 2 weeks.
1: Wow.
21: It's $1 a vote. And so you, like, say if you did it, you would go crazy on your social medias.
1: Yep.
21: And you would have fun doing it because you'd be like, vote for my dog.
1: Yeah.
21: And they would go in. And then, of course, then the winner starts getting all their
1: prizes. Put Coco on a bottle of Pinot. She deserves it. Or some other dogs, but mostly Coco.
21: Yeah.
0: And what is Coco?
1: She is a toy Maltipoo.
0: Okay.
1: She is 10 pounds and 14 years old and amazing, and I love her. She's my daughter that I never had. She just has a little more fur and more legs.
21: Yeah. She's your baby.
1: She is my baby. All right, well, we've got about 2 more minutes in this segment before we go to break, so...
21: Okay, so we'll save the next segment and talk about furball because there's so much to cover with that one. So my best friend's wine, please, the information is on our website right now. So if you want to go in there and start getting ready for joining us, because July is going to be right around the corner.
1: I know. It's,
21: it really is.
1: I can't even get over that we're halfway through June.
0: Oh, I know.
1: Like, what? Wasn't it just February?
21: Yeah.
1: And now it's 110 degrees outside. Like, I can't.
0: We had a cold front, and then all of a sudden, now it's just hot.
1: It was so nice for, like, those 2 days where there was wind, and it was, like, 70, and yeah, now it's 106.
21: Yeah, it's warm. But still, wine is good on a warm day anyway.
1: And put your ice in it and make a little spritzer.
21: There you go. And, you know, it's wonderful because all the proceeds from the photo contest do benefit the pets at Pet Alliance.
0: So. And thank you, Quantum Leap, again, for helping support this.
21: Yeah, they're such a great partner. And just, you know, like I said before, it's the 13th annual. This has been going on for years. And it really is a fun fundraiser.
1: So does Quantum Leap make a custom wine then just for my best friend?
21: I love that you asked that because, yes, they do. I mean, this is your chance to make your furry friend famous on a bottle of My Best Friend Rescue Red Wine.
1: Oh.
21: And this could be for you, either your cat or your dog, because you have either a cat dog or plus a dog. I'm sorry, I said cat dog, didn't I?
1: You did. It's a cartoon, right?
21: There is a dog winner and there is a cat winner.
1: I love that. So they don't have to compete. So if you have a dog and you have a cat and you're like, I don't know which one to submit, you could actually submit both because there will be a cat winner for the label and a dog winner for the label.
21: Yes.
1: So there's two separate labels with the designs of those animals, but it's still a bottle of My Best Friend Rescue Red Wine.
21: Mm-hmm.
1: Which, of course, is so easy to say.
21: Really is. Thank you. I'm glad that you said it just as slow as I did. We drink faster than we say it, right?
1: So true. Especially when you make it a spritzer because it's hot outside. You put ice cubes and then you put a straw in it. And then before you know it, you try to stand up. That's when you feel it.
21: But it's fun while we're talking about it.
0: And that's when it's rescue.
1: Yes.
21: Rescue.
0: Rescue wine.
21: Shout out to Stardust, who was the perfect cat that won last year and who's pictured on Quantum Leap Winery's website, as well as shout out to my friend and your friend Bonnie Breeze, who is actually one of our co-workers' dogs, Barbara. Hi, Barbara. Hi, Breeze. We're talking about you and your beautiful picture on the wine.
1: Yeah, these are so pretty. If you go on to quantumleapwinery.com, then you can scroll through and see the previous winners of the My Best Friend Rescue Red Wine contest, fundraising contest, I guess is the best way to call it, right?
21: Yeah, and what's great is, like, you know, these current winners, they are on the website, the Quantum Leap's website, all year long. So until the next group of winners come in, this is their claim to fame for a year.
1: That's fantastic.
21: Until they pass the torch.
1: I mean, the dog and the cat probably aren't going to know it, but you get to boast for the entire year.
21: Well, it's fun whenever you have people come over to your house. It's like, would you like a glass of wine? And then you bust out the wine, and it's like, look who's on the label.
1: Oh, my gosh.
21: Yeah.
1: And how so many cases?
0: About how they buy them? Right?
1: I mean, I would just—that would be my gift to everyone for everything for the year, right?
0: And like, I think that's what we're hoping for, you know, because again, the proceeds do go back to Pet Alliance as well.
1: I mean, even if it's not cocoa, I still think that's a great gift. You know, everybody loves to give alcohol at the holidays.
21: Really? Why? You know, give a bottle of wine that supports shelter pets.
1: Yeah,
21: it's perfect.
1: I mean, if we're gonna do it. Do it for charity, folks. That's a great place to pause. Right now, you're listening to Wags and Whiskers here on WDBO, and we'll be right back.
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20: Welcome back to Wags and Whiskers, where we celebrate the joy of adopting furry friends and keeping them happy and healthy. 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So, Kenny, this is, I want to say, like, fundraiser season, really. We're kicking it off in the summer, and then you've got the fur ball in the fall. So, you know, what are you looking forward to?
21: I'm looking forward to all of it, because every dollar that we raise all benefits our shelter pets. So it's just exciting, you know, going out and having these events and having these fundraisers, knowing that we're raising money for babies that are looking for forever homes. So coming up next in the big scope of things at Pet Alliance is the 13th annual My Best Friend's Wine photo contest. And all the information is on our website. You can start entering between July 17th and July 19th. And then you can start asking your people to vote between July 20th and August 2nd. 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Every dollar counts. 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
20: I noticed that on the bottles of wine that Quantum Leap is making for this contest, the photos that they used are black and white. So now would be the right time to get the right photo with your animal and turn it black and white on your phone, if you're going to use your phone, so that it looks like a label, right? Like the one of the cat that won, that looked like a wine label, like majestic looking,
21: yes,
20: right? And then it was a centered photo for the dog. So you want to think about composition when you're taking pictures of your animals. Just, you know.
21: Yeah.
20: Yeah.
21: It also helped that both of the winners last year were also black and white, so they naturally looked good black and white.
20: Oh, that's true.
21: Yeah.
20: I wonder if there's something to that.
21: Is that why they won? I don't know. All Breeze and Stardust, they were pretty cute.
20: Bonnie, what are you looking forward to with this winery event? Because you're in events.
22: So I think what is great about this event is that people do not have to necessarily attend. I mean, everything is done online. So you can submit You can take all the photos. You can solicit all of the PR protocol, you know, to say, from your house. So you can do that in between work. You can do it at lunch. You can do it when you get home from work. You can do it anytime, all the time. And, you know, again, the proceeds do benefit the Pet Alliance as well as the shelter pets. So Quantum Leap actually is only online. We do make the announcement via our website, as well as Quantum Leap will also do that as well.
21: Right, and we'll also announce it on social media, and it'll also be in an e-newsletter.
1: So
21: we'll get the announcement out, and then we'll have, you know, at the end of it, we'll have a celebration party, which
1: you could probably do in your meeting room that you now have available for
21: That's
1: people,
21: exactly
1: right?
21: where we're planning on having it. No yes, that way. Meeting room is multi-purpose, and having parties in there is one of them.
1: Yeah, because then you get parties and puppies and kittens. Mm-hmm. And, I mean, come on.
21: Yeah, they can actually, at that night, at the event, they can meet the animals that their bottles of wines is supporting.
22: Yes.
21: It's a beautiful thing.
1: I mean, that's fantastic. And now it makes sense, Bonnie, why you were saying, you know, this is great, because if you're not able to get out, you can still do the fundraising, do the PR, push your friend's pets on your other friends, mm-hmm. and say, give me a dollar because she's cute or he's cute and he deserves to be on a bottle of wine.
21: And it does get to be a fun competition, because there's a nice leaderboard with all these gorgeous pictures of all these animals that are competing, you know, for the top spot.
1: Yeah. That's what, you know, that's how you get me, because, you know, if I enter one of these things, I'll put my dog in or something. And then you go on and you're like, well, that one's cute. That one gets a dollar. That one's cute too. That one gets a dollar. That one's okay. Now I got to do $5 for my dog versus the $1 that I'm giving that dog. And then before you know it, you've already donated $50.
21: So mental note, we have to send when it's once the contest starts, yes. send it to Michelle.
22: Well, and that's how we start it. You know, we get them in and then they're just stuck.
21: Yeah.
1: Because I have a problem with those sorts of auction situations.
21: Yeah.
1: So, you know, you bid.
22: Well, and in that case, Michelle, you are more than welcome to come to Furball in just a few months.
21: She said the magic word, didn't she?
22: She did. Mm-hmm.
21: What was that word again, Bonnie?
22: That bidding. Mm-hmm. Bidding is very important.
1: Well, okay, good to know. We'll find out more about the Furball when we return here on Wags and Whiskers.
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12: ABC News, I'm Mike Dubosky. In the first year of his second term, President Trump became at least $2 billion wealthier. That according to the president's latest financial disclosures. ABC's Jay O'Brien reports.
13: Money-making on a historic scale. Trump pointing to the stock market to explain his gains.
14: I don't get involved in my personal. We have funds that run my money.
13: New mandatory financial disclosure forms released by the Office of Government Ethics show Trump reported making at least $2.2 billion last year.
14: You know why I'm profiting? Because the stock market's going up. Everybody's profiting.
13: Triple what he earned in 2024 before the start of his second term.
12: The 4th of July turned deadly for one person in Chino, California last night. Authorities there say a woman was killed in a fireworks explosion. Another person is in critical condition. Severe weather also hampered some celebrations, with flood watches in effect today up and down the East Coast. This is ABC News.
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1: High temperatures today will be extending into the lower 90s and it feeling like 100 degrees once again. Rain chances will start to build in the earlier part of the afternoon, mainly along the coastline, and should expand a little bit further inland, including Orlando, by the evening. For Channel 9 Eyewitness News, I'm meteorologist Daniel McFarland.
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2: Orange County this afternoon, I'm seeing some slow traffic on both sides of your I-4 commute at the attractions. A disabled vehicle on eastbound 408 at Conway Road, shutting down a left shoulder, and a disabled vehicle northbound on the 417 at International Drive as well. The rest of Osceola, Seminole, and Orange counties up to speed. From the WDBO Traffic Center, I'm Zach Wagon.
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3: 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Welcome back.
4: Excited to
5: happy
4: be back.
5: Happy to be here.
4: It's
3: so before the break, you said that I would be a good person to come to the fur ball because there is bidding involved.
5: There is bidding.
3: Do tell. What is the fur ball for people who aren't aware?
5: Okay. So this year is actually our 34th annual fur ball. It is hosted and presented by the Hensley Project, which is happening Saturday, October 24th at the Four Seasons. We are returning to the Four Seasons. I believe it is our third or fourth year there at that location.
4: Mm-hmm.
5: So thank you so much, Four Seasons, for wanting us back.
4: It's such a beautiful location.
5: It really is. And it's so accommodating. So what our theme for this year is the Golden Age of Vinyl. So what we...
3: Ooh.
5: Yeah.
4: Ooh, her radio ears just perked up.
5: She's just like, wait, tell me.
4: She's like, did you say vinyl? Yes.
5: So in your head, what does that actually mean to you?
3: The 70s.
5: 70s? Okay.
3: So like the Golden Age of Vinyl, right? 70s, 80s?
5: So we, you know, 60s, we kind 50s? Of taken it a couple different places. You know, everybody's head kind of goes differently. It's funny. Mine like went Guardians of the Galaxy, you know, like early 80s, maybe late 70s. But ultimately, the vibe we're really going for is like high class record studio. And so if you're
3: like
5: walking.
3: Like Aerosmith.
5: Yeah. If you're walking into a record studio, what would you feel, see, all those things? And so that's kind of the vibe we're going to go with.
3: How fun.
5: Yeah, it's very, it's going to have lots of very lush furniture. It's going to have a lot of little accents. It's going to have pieces and parts from all different eras.
3: Kind of like Velvet Sessions used to be at the Hard Rock back in the day, where
5: exactly.
3: They had like the big velvet couches.
5: Yep, that is exactly the vibe we are going for.
3: Ooh, I'm already thinking like leather and sequins. And
4: I love that she's like, what am I going to wear? What am I going to wear? What am I going to buy? Yep. Yeah, this is great.
5: So do you want to know the flow of the event, Miss Michelle?
3: Why, yes, I do.
5: All right. So we actually kick off the evening. So as you do make your entry in, so we do have a welcoming cocktail reception as well as a silent auction that will be taking place. We do have a few of our live auction items that are going to be making appearances also during that cocktail welcome reception.
4: Mm-hmm.
5: So that when we open for the main program and dinner at 7 o'clock, I'm sorry, cocktail reception does start at 5:30, just so you are aware. And then the program and main dinner do begin at 7. And then that program will take place for about 2.5 hours, and it does include a full dinner as well as dessert. Yes. So you have
3: cocktails.
5: Then you have dinner.
3: Dessert.
5: Then you have dessert. And then you actually have an after party. So our after party does begin at 9:30 and mm-hmm. it will carry on until 11. So it does give people time if they want to cut loose after the dinner or they've been sitting there for 2.5 hours that they now have the opportunity to hit the dance floor and pick up their items along the way.
4: And one of the things that I just want to see Michelle's face when we tell her, but like going back to the cocktail reception and the silent auction, there's also the cuddle lounge.
3: Say what?
4: Yeah. See, I knew it was going to get her.
5: So back by popular demand, we do have a cuddle lounge. It will include both cats.

0: 10 dogs in this cuddle lounge. And so people will be able to go in and get a little, you know, therapy before
1: get some puppy love, get some kitten love, you know, bid on some silent auction items, have a drink. It's
2: puppy
1: wonderful.
2: Puppy kisses are the best kisses.
3: And the little kitten tongues, they're like little sandpaper tongues.
0: Yeah. Biscuits, all the biscuits. But yes, so that will take place from 5:30 until 7 o'clock. At 7 o'clock, we will make sure that everyone has to go in to dinner. So you do not get to hang out in Cuddle Lounge continued.
4: If you can't find me,
1: the cute hiding. Little babies, it's past their bedtime. They need to go back to the shelter and go to sleep. They've had a long day.
0: Now, if you are interested in extending that meet and greet type session, you may want to check out our live auction items because one might be available. I'm just saying.
4: Mm-hmm. Oh, so like a cuddle party on demand situation?
0: There's a couple options. So I would say check it out when you get on site, or we are going to put our silent auction items up on Wednesday prior to the event.
4: Ooh, so your bids in early.
0: Exactly.
4: But can people, when you do that, can people see what the bid's at?
0: So,
4: in silent auctions, you can't really tell who's bidding, but you can see what the bid's at, right?
0: Correct. You can see the bidding. You just don't know who is doing it. We have some items, so we're anticipating roughly around 200 items for the silent auction. We are going to have some items that are buy it now as well. So if you don't want to compete against other people, then you can just buy it now.
4: Okay, because I was thinking, go on early. You know, set the rate that you're comfortable with, or maybe just keep boosting it. So when the time comes and people get to the event, if they want that pair of tickets to SeaWorld, they're going to have to pay for it or whatever it is, you know.
1: I like the way you think. I love how you're thinking about making extra money for us at our event. I mean, we just love Michelle.
4: You have to. There are ways.
0: People who are coming to this event do know it is for a good cause and that all of the proceeds are meant to go back to the animals. So I think that's what's great about this event is that people know what they're signing up for and they're coming to make a difference.
4: So what are, because this is, you said 39th annual?
0: 34th
1: annual, yeah. And it's, you know, it sells out every year, which is impressive. And we're so thankful.
4: Well, and I'm sure every year, because you said now you're at the Four Seasons. Mm-hmm. So that's probably, you just have to keep changing venues because you keep getting bigger and bigger, right?
0: We have. They have gone from, I believe, initially they had started with 350 seats. We are now up to 600. So,
4: wow.
1: Yeah, and tickets are already, they're on sale and they're selling.
0: Tickets are on sale and we are already halfway sold. So if you are interested in getting tickets, please go ahead onto the website. You can go onto PetAllianceOrlando.org and under the event section, you can go directly to Furball and you can buy your tickets. If you are interested in sponsorship is listed off to the left-hand side. It does have all of the sponsor options listed and everything that is still available. So there are some that have been claimed, but there are still quite a few left.
4: So if you could name drop some of the people that are, you know, frequent flyers of this event, in case, you know, you want to go rub elbows with certain people in town and let them know that you're now a realtor. I don't know. don't feel comfortable.
1: Just
4: I
1: bring your card. Yeah. We don't know what puppies and kittens are going to be there yet, so I can't name drop them.
4: Right.
1: They might not have any been born yet.
0: And are we talking, I'm sorry, sponsors as far as people who are frequent flyers there?
4: Yeah.
0: Okay.
1: Well, I thought you meant guests. I thought you were talking about the puppy and kitten guests. My bad.
0: That's okay. This year we are presented by the Hensley Project. So, of course, that group will be there. We are hoping to introduce our new executive director, hopefully. We are also some people who have been some return guests. Mm-hmm. Sir Grout is one of our partnerships that we use quite a bit. They're in charge of our after party this year.
4: Ooh.
0: As far as AAA Cares, I believe they are handling the cuddle lounge.
1: I mean, our really good friends over at Stanley Steamer are part of the event again.
0: Yep, they're doing the gift card pull.
1: Oh, and I'm drawing a blank, Bonnie, but what was that fun sponsorship that got to name
0: So there is... Oh, what was that one? So that was one of our titanium. So titanium paw sponsorship is not new this year. It just has a new add-on this year. Mm-hmm. So titanium sponsorship does include several things like valet, rooms, tables, etc. But in addition to that, this year we were really excited that we got to take one of either if it was a business name or if it was a family name, if it was a family that chose to do it, but they got to choose whether they were naming a dog or a cat in the shelter. And then we followed their journey through their adoption process. And so we were very excited about having Art and Phyllis with the Grandel Foundation. Mm-hmm. They contributed our very first titanium sponsorship this year, and they had Perrin, which was a family name that they had submitted, and we used it for a cat, and that cat actually got adopted within a day and a half of naming it. Yeah. And they are actually listed on our, I think on our social media as well as Instagram.
1: Yeah, so we had posted the cat when it first got named, posted it on social, and of course, you know, it kind of blew up and exploded. And then of course, then we posted the Gotcha Day photo, which everyone loves a Gotcha Day photo, but it was just a really fun way to have, you know, sponsors be included with this event even before the event. And
0: well,
1: we're so
0: they get
1: thankful
0: to see what
1: to
0: happens in the shelter. Yeah. You know, those those care coordinators behind the scenes do so much. So just having them kind of be a part, because they were like, wait, we get to name one with somebody else's name? This is great. So that was a lot of fun for all of them.
4: I love that. That's such a good idea.
1: Yeah. It was fun, yeah.
4: You so, think about different fundraisers, and like you said, this really brings it into the shelter, right? Like, I know that all the money is going to the shelter, but as a sponsor or as a business that that's looking to sponsor a charity event, like, this would be a good one, because then you're getting the social media with the naming of the animal and the Gotcha Day and the, you know, all the things that go with it. You're now a part of the Pet Alliance instead of just a donor to the Pet Alliance, if that makes sense.
1: I love that she just like broke it down that way, because this just focused on one animal that was helped, but their sponsorship helps all the animals. Mm-hmm. And that's what's so wonderful.
0: Well, and what I love about those types of sponsorships is they do keep giving back. So, you know, the ones that the premium sponsorship in general, you know, has started from the beginning of Furball existence, which happened at the end of November last year. And it is literally on every single thing we name, everything we use, every piece of material that we're producing for the event. And so they're going to get to see it over and over and over again. Titaniums, you're going to see a little bit more in the shelter. So you're going to see a little bit more communication and promotion from within, per se. And then some of our Platinum Paw sponsorships, you're going to see the month leading up into the event. They're going to start showing up on the website. They're going to start showing up on the silent auction items on the sides and sets. So all of these things are not only a one-time donation, they're multiple-time donation, you know, because they
4: carries on.
0: They just keep coming back.
4: Right. Which is fantastic. So again, you said the tickets are already on sale and you're already almost half sold out.
0: Yes, ma'am.
4: Wow. So if people want to hurry up and get their tickets, where do they go?
0: So PetAllianceOrlando.org, there is an events tab. If you go down, it is the second one, because the first one is, of course, what we teased the first time, which was the wine.
4: My best friend's wine contest.
1: Exactly. Just go to our events page on, I'll say it once again because it's fun always to say, PetAllianceOrlando.org. Click on events and you will see my best friend wine, and then you will see Furball. Click on that and then you can purchase tickets.
0: Yes, and the sponsorships, again, are listed on the left-hand side. So if you are a single event ticket, that's no problem. We absolutely want you there. If you are a couple, that's no problem at all. If you do want to purchase a whole table, we do recommend a sponsorship, just because once you do go to a table size, you might as well get the benefits of it.
4: Right, makes sense. And then is there a dress code, since it's a ball, I'm guessing?
0: So we do just ask that it is cocktail to formal attire. So we do ask that, you know, the gentleman, obviously, you know, we don't necessarily require a suit jacket, but, you know, we don't want you to show up in your flip-flops and shorts. Right. And it's Florida.
4: You're showing up to show out, so come on.
0: Exactly. Right. And by all means, if you want to dress to, you know, the golden age of vinyl and what you feel it is, you are welcome to. If polyester makes a comeback that night, I am not ashamed of it.
4: I'm just picturing Aerosmith and just like anything.
1: So Michelle's
4: going to
1: come
0: so much hair
1: as Steven Tyler. Yeah. I cannot wait.
0: Yeah. Everything
4: leather
0: must
4: pants,
0: be shiny.
4: A lot of scarves, big curly hair.
0: What Michelle sees as golden age of vinyl.
4: My interpretation.
1: That's her dream on.
4: Exactly.
1: Yes.
4: So, since we're at a radio station and we're talking about music, now that's a perfect place for us to pause. 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
4: Welcome back to Wags and Whiskers, where we celebrate the joy of adopting furry friends and keeping them happy and healthy with our friends from the Pet Alliance. This week we have Bonnie Bailey Fink, and we also have Kenny Tollier. Hey guys. Tell me more about Furball, because I'm getting super excited about it, and it's, what, in October this year, so I don't have to wait as long.
0: That is correct. We are October 24th, 2026. So several of the sponsorships we are still looking for do include the floral and decor sponsorship. That is actually all of our sponsorships are listed on our website at petallianceorlando.org. If you go under the events section and follow down to Furball.
4: I'm doing that right now.
0: There you go. Sponsorship is listed on the left-hand side, and you can click on it, and it will take you to all of the inclusions of those sponsorships. Floral and decor is one of the ones we are still looking for, as well as our dessert and display sponsorship. In that case, you actually will get to display your name, not only, but you'll also get to include any type of design aesthetics that you may want to do for the display, or if you have a flavor profile you want to do. When it comes to the Valley sponsorship, that is the other one that we are looking for, as well as in-room amenity sponsor. So the in-room amenity sponsor is really kind of a cool add-on where any of the people who will be staying on property during the event will get a custom gift from us.
4: And when you check in at the hotel, then you get to your room and there's like a bag or goodie bag
0: exactly.
4: or something.
0: Exactly. So that in-room sponsorship amenity is going to have not only your logo, but then you will get to contribute to what that item is. So whether it's a takeaway, whether it's something edible, something fun you get to use at the property, we will work on that together. So these are the main sponsorships that I am looking for, which are the floral and decor, the dessert display sponsorship, the valet, and the in-room amenities. Now,
4: I'm on the website. Uh-huh. Where do we go again?
0: Go to events.
4: Events. There we go.
0: And it is the second one.
4: Aww.
0: And that will take you to everything Furball. So that includes any of the sponsors that we currently have.
1: How to get tickets, just to
0: fun pictures about what we've done in the past.
1: So breakdown of what the night's going to be like. It's just exciting.
4: I see a man hugging a dog. Very cute.
0: There's cat ones in there.
1: Next year there'll be a picture of Michelle hugging everything.
4: That is accurate.
1: Dogs, all the kittens. Yes.
4: In my Steven Tyler.
1: In your Steve, yes, dressed like Steven Tyler.
4: I mean, I guess I
1: can't wait
4: disco.
1: For these pictures.
4: I don't know. What is the golden era of vinyl, though?
0: So the golden age of vinyl is a high-class recording studio. So that is where we are taking you. So whatever you have envisioned your recording studio to be, it usually includes lots of golds, lots of silvers.
4: Yep.
0: Yeah, lots of very lush
4: velvets.
0: Yeah. Exactly. So, you know, anything that feels very luxurious and fun to touch, that is our place.
4: I love it. And that, again, is coming up in October. So if people want to get tickets now, which are half sold out, you already said, and we're not even to July yet. So I found this by going, again, to petallianceorlando.org/events. And then you pick the 34th annual Furball Gala. And right there is where you'll see all these cute little pictures. And you can become a sponsor or get tickets right there.
0: Yes, again, tickets can be sold individually. You can do them as a couple. You can do it as friends. We do recommend that if you do want a table, that you do go ahead and just do a sponsorship. It doesn't cost you anything more, but inevitably you are going to get more for your money.
4: Yeah, makes sense. All right, you heard it here first, folks.
1: Yep.
4: Now is the time to buy your tickets to the Pet Alliance's 34th annual Furball. And thank you both for being here this week.
1: Appreciate it so much. Yeah, we got to cover a lot of topics, and I love that. And
4: we just
1: wanted to quickly add on, if anyone's got any questions about everything that Bonnie said about furball, please do not hesitate to email development@petallianceorlando.org. We will answer your questions.
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16: From ABC News, I'm Mike Dubusky. It's been a scorching 4th of July weekend for much of the eastern half of the U.S. In New Jersey, the governor now says the heat has been tied to at least 19 deaths. And elsewhere?
17: In Maryland, extreme heat causing a metro rail train to derail. 11 people evacuated from the train, one sent to the hospital. And throughout the Northeast, Amtrak canceling dozens of trains and delaying more. The extreme heat causing wires to snag and rails to expand, risking derailment. Service is expected to return to normal today.
16: ABC's Morgan Norwood. Some of that extreme heat is on its way out, but in its place is the threat of heavy rain and flooding across much of the Northeast. President Trump made more than $2 billion last year, triple what he made prior to taking office for his second term. The president said much of the money came from the stock market, but now Democrats are accusing the Trump family of engaging in unethical business dealings. ABC's Jay O'Brien reports.
18: While the president and vice president aren't subject to the same ethics laws as other members of the administration or even members of Congress, Democrats are promising that if they take back the House come November, they'll use the power of the legislative branch to investigate President Trump's family business dealings and hold him accountable if necessary.
16: The man accused of killing conservative activist Charlie Kirk could learn this week if he'll face trial and potentially the death penalty. ABC's Brian Clark has more.
19: Prosecutors in Utah only need to show there are reasonable grounds to believe that Tyler Robinson killed Charlie Kirk. A state judge will then decide if there's enough evidence for the case to proceed to trial. Robinson's not yet entered a plea, but prosecutors say they'll offer DNA evidence linking him to the weapon used to kill Kirk at Utah Valley University last September. Reporters and the public will be allowed in the courtroom. Kirk's widow and parents are also expected to attend. Brian Clark, ABC News.
16: That five-day hearing begins tomorrow. 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
23: High temperatures today will be extending into the lower 90s and it feeling like 100 degrees once again. Rain chances will start to build in the earlier part of the afternoon, mainly along the coastline, and should expand a little bit further inland, including Orlando, by the evening. For Channel 9 Eyewitness News, I'm meteorologist Daniel McFarland.
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24: Orange County this afternoon, I'm seeing some slow traffic on both sides of your I-4 commute at the attractions. A disabled vehicle on eastbound 408 at Conway Road, shutting down a left shoulder, and a disabled vehicle northbound on the 417 at International Drive as well. The rest of Osceola, Seminole, and Orange counties up to speed. From the WDBO Traffic Center, I'm Zach Wagon.
13: 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Common sense. It's not so common anymore. That's why we need Scott Inez more than ever. It's time for Inez Says.
6: And welcome to this special edition of Inez Says on the weekend as we celebrate our great nation. Happy 250th birthday, America. 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I'm Scott Inez, your host for Orlando's Morning News here on WDBO. 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We have all your breaking local news, weather, and traffic 5 to 9 a.m. right here on WDBO. And make sure you download that WDBO app. Tap the open mic. Let us know what you're thinking, because this is where Orlando sounds off. Okay, let's kick off this holiday weekend with the land that I love. It's Inez Says podcast number 960 in the WDBO app. Well, over the last few weeks, I've reported on the news of American patriotism being at an all-time low right now. And I guess it's a sign of the times. I think our 24/7 news media has an awful lot to do with that. I also think that there is half the country right now that is literally triggered by the guy in the White House for whatever reason. And I think that triggering says a lot about the mental and emotional makeup of half the country more than it says about President Donald J. Trump. I've never been a love it or leave it type of guy, but I got to tell you, like, I'm at the point now where, you know what? If all you want to do is moan and groan and complain about how bad a country it is and has been for the last 250 years, it's time. It's time. And I tell you what's contributed to my changing in thinking. I've spent a lot of time watching these social media videos of these foreign World Cup soccer fans who have come to the United States over the last couple of weeks and have become united with America, with our culture, with our people. They're in love with Texas barbecue, with Buc-ee's, with ranch dressing. Here's just another example here. Go.
7: One thing I'm loving about the World Cup is seeing everyday American people finally get their moment in the spotlight. Seeing the way you've welcomed the Scots in Boston, the Algerian folks in Kansas, the Dutch in Texas, it's just been beautiful. Seeing all this all over my For You page and in the international press has been just honestly such a breath of fresh air. Because for once, just once, the lead story isn't intentionally divisive politics or celebrities or some manufactured rage bait on the internet. It's just everyday American people being themselves, kind, welcoming, and yeah, a little confused at our food choices. These are the real people, like the people who are actually the fabric of the country. Take the random folks I met in Tennessee. I was standing outside an Arby's thinking, what is this place? And they were like, dude, if it's a nice dinner you want, maybe don't go here. Then they pointed me to a local barbecue place and I ended up having one of the best meals of my life. That is the US I know. And I think that's what the World Cup is showing a lot of Europeans. The headlines will show you a country, but Americans will show you America.
6: How about that money quote at the end there? We can all learn from that. I heard another quote from another World Cup fan visiting America. Here it is. If you want to hate America, watch the news. If you want to love America, drive through it. Amen to that. Amen to that. And there are so many forces out there trying to divide both nationally and, as we've learned from these World Cup fans, internationally. But as the person said, drive through it. You'll get the real America. And by the way, all these World Cup fans loving on America, these are the people, the ones appreciative of America. These are the ones we want in our country, not the folks who hate this country and come here to try to take it down. There are enough of those. And you know, when I think of the 250th anniversary of this great nation, several thoughts come to my mind. And my initial thought always goes to my ancestors, my great-grandparents, the ones who came to this nation in hopes for a better life, not only for themselves, but for their children, for their children's children, for me, for my daughter, her kids, etc. I can only imagine the courage it took to make a decision like that, to entirely uproot and head to a different country, not knowing what is ahead. But that's the point. America, even back in the late 1800s, early 1900s, was known worldwide as the place for freedom, as the place for opportunity, as a place for a future. Now, on my mother's side, my great-grandparents came to the United States from Quebec, Canada. They were farmers north of the border, and with the textile mills flourishing in New England at the time, and with these mills looking for hardworking folks, and let's tell it like it is, they were looking for relatively cheap labor as well on these textile companies. So these folks from Quebec flocked to the New England area with hopes of a better life. They went to towns like Lowell, Massachusetts, Lewiston, Maine, Nashua, New Hampshire, and Woonsocket, Rhode Island. That's where I was born, because it was there that my mother's side of the family set up shop. Why they chose Woonsocket, honestly, I don't know. There are so many blanks that I would love to fill in on both my mom and dad's side of the family. As is usual with families, there's plenty of mystery there, and this is one of them. But they came here along with thousands of other French Canadians, and they went to work. And I'm talking hard work here. They went to work in the textile factories. They branched out as well. My grandfather started a masonry business and worked his butt off to put food on the table for his family. Life was not easy. It was far from easy, especially during and after the Great Depression, but they set roots, they built community, and they built futures for their families here in a country that they were so thankful for. And then you have my father's side, my great-grandparents. Frankly, there are even more holes in the stories of my dad's side of the family coming to America. But what I know is this. My great-grandparents, as teenagers, came to America by boat from Syria. Now, the presence of Syrians here in the U.S. today mostly has to do with post-mid-1960s when there was a civil war there. But the first wave of them, the first wave actually arrived in America in the late 19th and early 20th century. And according to the numbers I looked up this morning, about 90,000 Syrians arrived in the U.S. between 1899 and 1919, like my great-grandmother and great-grandfather, many were Christians seeking religious freedom and opportunity here in America. So my great-grandfather and great-grandmother came over, and by the way, they came over on the same boat. At least that's the story in my family. And they arrived at Ellis Island not knowing one another. And because of these great family mysteries, I have no idea whether they met on the boat, whether they met coming over in New York. All I know is they both chose Woonsocket, Rhode Island as the place that they wanted to set roots in after they arrived at Ellis Island. Now, my great-grandfather came over with a brother, and the brother actually chose to go to South America. Again, why? I have absolutely no idea. But they went to Rhode Island, and my great-grandfather, he was a character. And as was the case back in those days, he did anything he could to make a buck. He boxed. He wrestled. He sold cars. And as he achieved more and more success, he bought tenement homes there in Rhode Island. And as the stories go in my family, as he was trying to claw his way up, my great-grandfather also ran liquor from Canada to the U.S. during Prohibition. And as the story goes, he was one of the few people that the Providence, Rhode Island Mafia actually trusted to get the job done. I told you he was a character. And by the way, my great-grandmother was the only person who could actually handle him. But when I think about the greatness of this country, I often think about my ancestors, my great-grandmother and great-grandfather on both sides of the family. They came here. They didn't expect to be given anything. They dreamt of opportunity, not just for themselves, but for me, for families decades and centuries into the future. And here we are today, and I look at my daughter and my son-in-law and the life that they're building together, and I think, this is it. This is why my ancestors came here to this great country. This is why, yes, for freedom, for opportunity, yes, to attain the American dream and put money in their pockets. And I'll forever be grateful for their courage, for their fortitude, for their faith, and through their hard times and hard work, I am blessed beyond belief because I live in the greatest country the world has ever seen. God bless you, America, and happy 250th birthday. It's an Ez Says podcast number 960 in the WDBO app, Land That I Love. 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That's coming up. 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
6: 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Okay, as we continue to celebrate this great nation of ours this weekend, who better to celebrate with than one of the best broadcasters this nation has ever seen? 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During this great time of year, I always enjoy hearkening back to yesteryear with the great Paul Harvey. Many of you probably remember the golden tones of Mr. Harvey. Heck, I remember as a kid listening to this man on local radio thinking, what an authoritative, unmistakable, just glorious voice. The Hall of Famer broadcast his news and comment to over 1,200 radio stations across the nation and the world via ABC and the American Forces Network. And at noontime during the week and on Saturdays, his Rest of the Story segments thrilled audiences nationwide. He was on the air from 1951 till 2008. His programs reached some 24 million people per week. So back in the early 90s, Paul Harvey did a television special called Our Lives, Our Fortunes, Our Sacred Honor. And as we celebrate our nation's 250th birthday, what better a way to commemorate than with the late, great Paul Harvey.
15: Hello, Americans. I'm Paul Harvey. You remember the cherry tree fiction. A long time after you have forgotten the more earth-shaking history-making episodes in the life of George Washington, you have misplaced in your memory the details of Ben Franklin's statesmanship, but you remember his flying a kite. Joyce Kilmer was a great military hero, but the only thing you personally recall about him is his poetic tribute to trees. Maybe of this current decade, that which will be remembered best will not be its wars and its moon rockets or its crumbling frontiers or the giants who lived and died. Maybe all that'll survive to linger in the day-by-day vocabulary of generations yet unborn may be the songs of a Memphis minstrel or the reincarnation of electric automobiles. But for any eve of the 4th of July, I, Paul Harvey, do herewith bequeath unto you something to remember. You may not be able to quote one line from the Declaration of Independence at this moment. Henceforth, you'll always be able to quote at least one line. It's in the last paragraph where you will recall when I remind you, it says, we mutually pledge to each other our lives, our fortunes, and our sacred honor. In the Pennsylvania State House that's now called Independence Hall in Philadelphia, the best men from each of the colonies sat down together. This was a very fortunate hour in our nation's history, one of those rare occasions in the lives of men when we had greatness to spare. These were men of means, well-educated, 24 were lawyers and jurists, 9 were farmers, owners of large plantations. On June 11, a committee sat down to draw up a Declaration of Independence. We were going to tell the British fatherland, no more rule by redcoats. Below the dam of ruthless foreign rule, the stream of freedom was running shallow and muddy, and we were going to light a fuse to dynamite that dam. This pact, as Burke later put it, was a partnership between the living and the dead and the yet unborn. There was no bigotry, there was no demagoguery in this group. All had shared hardships. Jefferson finished a draft of the document in 17 days. Congress adopted it in July, and so much is familiar history. But now, King George III had denounced all rebels in America as traitors. Punishment for treason was hanging. The names now so familiar to you from the several signatures on that Declaration of Independence, the names were kept secret for 6 months, for each knew the full meaning of that magnificent last paragraph in which his signature pledged his life, his fortune, and his sacred honor. 56 men placed their names beneath that pledge. 56 men knew when they signed that they were risking everything. They knew if they won this fight, the best they could expect would be years of hardship in a struggling nation. And if they lost, they'd face a hangman's rope. But they signed the pledge. And here is the documented fate of that gallant 56. Carter Braxton of Virginia, wealthy planter, trader, saw his ships swept from the seas. To pay his debts, he lost his home and all of his properties and died in rags. Thomas Lynch Jr., who signed that pledge, was a third-generation rice grower, aristocrat, large plantation owner. After he signed, his health failed. His wife and he set out for France to regain his failing health. Their ship never got to France, was never heard from again. Thomas McKean of Delaware was so harassed by the enemy that he was forced to move his family 5 times in 5 months. He served in Congress without pay, his family in poverty and in hiding. Vandals looted the properties of Ellery and Clymer and Hall and Gwinnett and Walton and Hayward and Rutledge and Middleton. Thomas Nelson, Jr. of Virginia, raised $2 million on his own signature to provision our allies, the French fleet. After the war, he personally paid back the loans, wiped out his entire estate, and he was never reimbursed by his government. In the final battle for Yorktown, he, Nelson, urged General Washington to fire on his, Nelson's, own home, which was occupied by Cornwallis. It was destroyed. Thomas Nelson, Jr. had pledged his life, his fortune, and his sacred honor. The Hessians seized the home of Francis Hopkinson of New Jersey. Francis Lewis had his home and everything destroyed, his wife imprisoned. She died within a few months. Richard Stockton, who signed that declaration, was captured, mistreated, his health broken to the extent that he died at 51. His estate was pillaged. Thomas Hayward, Jr. was captured when Charleston fell. John Hart was driven from his wife's bedside while she was dying. Their 13 children fled in all directions for their lives. His fields and grist mill were laid waste. For more than a year, he lived in forests and caves and returned home after the war to find his wife dead, his children gone, his properties gone. And he died a few weeks later of exhaustion and a broken heart. Lewis Morris saw his land destroyed, his family scattered. Philip Livingston died within a few months from the hardships of the war. John Hancock, history remembers best due to a quirk of fate rather than anything he stood for, that great sweeping signature attesting to his vanity, towers over the others, one of the wealthiest men in New England. And yet he stood outside Boston one terrible night of the war. And he said, "Burn Boston, though it makes John Hancock a beggar, if the public good requires it." So he, too, lived up to the pledge. Of the 56, few were long to survive. 5 were captured by the British and tortured before they died. 12 had their homes from Rhode Island to Charleston sacked, looted, occupied by the enemy, or burned. 2 lost their sons in the army. 1 had 2 sons captured. 9 of the 56 died in the war from its hardships or from its more merciful bullets. I don't know what impression you had of the men who met that summer in Philadelphia. But I think it's important that we remember this about them. They were not poor men. They were not wild-eyed pirates. These were men of means. They were rich men, most of them, and had enjoyed much ease and luxury in their personal living. Not hungry men. Certainly not terrorists, not irresponsible malcontents, not fanatical incendiaries. These men were prosperous men, wealthy landowners. They were substantially secure in their prosperity. They had everything to lose. But they considered liberty, and this is as much as I shall say of it, they had learned that liberty is so much more important than security, that they pledged their lives, their fortunes, and their sacred honor. They fulfilled their pledge. They paid the price. And freedom was born.
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5: ABC News, I'm Mike Dubosky. Extreme weather putting a damper on some of this weekend's 4th of July celebrations. ABC's Morgan Norwood has more.
16: Nationwide, 140 million were under heat alerts, stretching from the Midwest to the East Coast, setting record highs in more than a dozen cities. Philadelphia, the birthplace of the nation, hitting 101 degrees. And if you're wondering, back on July 4th, 1776, Thomas Jefferson recorded a high temperature of just 76 degrees.
5: In New Jersey, temperatures are suspected to have caused at least 19 deaths. Meanwhile, in California, one person was killed in a fireworks explosion, authorities say. 2 other people sustained serious injuries. Tomorrow, a 5-day hearing will begin for Tyler Robinson, the man accused of shooting conservative activist Charlie Kirk. A state judge is slated to decide if there's enough evidence for the case to proceed to trial and whether Robinson could face the death penalty. This is ABC News.
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1: 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Triple Team Traffic.
2: Look out for Orange County backup on both sides of I-4 at the attractions. Heavy delays now on westbound I-4 for a crash at the turnpike and emergency vehicles southbound on the turnpike just as you approach International Drive. From the WDBO Traffic Center, I'm Zach Wagon.
1: 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Because someone has to say it, and no one does it better than Inez Says.
3: Thanks for being with us on this special 250th Birthday of America edition. Inez Says on the weekend. I'm Scott Inez, your host for Orlando's Morning News, 5 to 9 a.m. every weekday. I hope you'll join me on Monday morning for that. Well, in honor of this history-making weekend, let's look back to some of the most historical presidential speeches in modern history. It's Inez Says podcast number 961 in the WDBO app.
4: So first of all, let me assert my firm belief that the only thing we have to fear is fear itself. Nameless, unreasoning, unjustified terror, which paralyzes needed efforts to convert retreat into advance.
5: Yesterday, December 7th, 1941, a date which will live in infamy, the United States of America was suddenly and deliberately attacked by naval and air forces of the Empire of Japan.
6: I do not believe that any of us would exchange places with any other people or any other generation. The energy, the faith, the devotion which we bring to this endeavor will light our country and all who serve it. And the glow from that fire can truly light the world. And so, my fellow Americans, ask not what your country can do for you, ask what you can do for your country. My fellow citizens of the world, ask not what America will do for you, but what together we can do for the freedom of man. And there are even a few who say that it's true that communism is an evil system, but it permits us to make economic progress. Lass sie nach Berlin kommen. Let them come. All free men, wherever they may live, are citizens of Berlin. And therefore, as a free man, I take pride in the words, Ich bin ein Berliner.
7: Throughout the long and difficult period of Watergate, I have felt it was my duty to persevere, to make every possible effort to complete the term of office to which you elected me. In the past few days, however, it has become evident to me that I no longer have a strong enough political base in the Congress to justify continuing that effort. Therefore, I shall resign the presidency effective at noon tomorrow. Vice President Ford will be sworn in as president at that hour in this office.
8: Today is a day for mourning and remembering. Nancy and I are pained to the core by the tragedy of the Shuttle Challenger. We know we share this pain with all of the people of our country. This is truly a national loss. We've never had a tragedy like this. And perhaps we've forgotten the courage it took for the crew of the shuttle. But they, the Challenger 7, were aware of the dangers, but overcame them and did their jobs brilliantly. We mourn 7 heroes. And I want to say something to the school children of America who were watching the live coverage of the shuttle's takeoff. I know it's hard to understand, but sometimes painful things like this happen. It's all part of the process of exploration and discovery. It's all part of taking a chance and expanding man's horizons. The future doesn't belong to the faint-hearted. It belongs to the brave. The Challenger crew was pulling us into the future, and we'll continue.

0: There is one sign the Soviets can make that would be unmistakable, that would advance dramatically the cause of freedom and peace. General Secretary Gorbachev, if you seek peace, if you seek prosperity for the Soviet Union and Eastern Europe, if you seek liberalization, come here to this gate. Mr. Gorbachev, open this gate. Mr. Gorbachev, tear down this wall.
1: For the workers who work here, for the families who mourn, this nation stands with the good people of New York City and New Jersey and Connecticut as we mourn the loss of thousands of our citizens. I can hear you. The world hears you, and the people who knocked these buildings down will hear all of us soon.
2: Powerful stuff. And now I want to play for you an excerpt once again from President Ronald Reagan. This from his first inauguration, January 20th, 1981. And it's a speech that still today rings so true. Listen.
3: If we look to the answer as to why for so many years we achieved so much, prospered as no other people on earth, it was because here in this land, we unleash the energy and individual genius of man to a greater extent than has ever been done before. Freedom and the dignity of the individual have been more available and assured here than in any other place on earth. The price for this freedom at times has been high, but we have never been unwilling to pay that price. Those who say that we're in a time when there are no heroes, they just don't know where to look. The sloping hills of Arlington National Cemetery, with its row upon row of simple white markers bearing crosses or stars of David, they add up to only a tiny fraction of the price that has been paid for our freedom. Each one of those markers is a monument to the kind of hero I spoke of earlier. Their lives ended in places called Belleau Wood, the Argonne, Omaha Beach, Salerno, and halfway around the world on Guadalcanal, Tarawa, Porkchop Hill, the Chosin Reservoir, and in 100 rice paddies and jungles of a place called Vietnam. Under one such marker lies a young man, Martin Treptow, who left his job in a small town barbershop in 1917 to go to France with the famed Rainbow Division. There on the Western Front, he was killed trying to carry a message between battalions under heavy artillery fire. We're told that on his body was found a diary. On the flyleaf, under the heading My Pledge, he had written these words: America must win this war. Therefore, I will work, I will save, I will sacrifice. I will endure. I will fight cheerfully and do my utmost as if the issue of the whole struggle depended on me alone. We must realize that no arsenal or no weapon in the arsenals of the world is so formidable as the will and moral courage of free men and women. It is a weapon our adversaries in today's world do not have. It is a weapon that we as Americans do have. Let that be understood by those who practice terrorism and prey upon their neighbors. As for the enemies of freedom, those who are potential adversaries, they will be reminded that peace is the highest aspiration of the American people. We will negotiate for it, sacrifice for it. We will not surrender for it now or ever. We are Americans.
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2: In 1803, the United States of America made one of the most important decisions in its history. 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I'm Scott Inez, and that's your America 250 moment on WDBO, Orlando's news and talk.
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0: Hey, welcome back to this special edition of Inez Says on the Weekend. I'm Scott Inez. 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On the agenda for Jimmy today, the socialist surge continues in the Democrat Party, the Supreme Court decision on birthright citizenship. But I begin with what the United States of America means to him. Here's that conversation with Jimmy Failla on the Inez Says podcast. I did my podcast earlier this week, Jimmy, and whenever I think about America, my thoughts immediately go to my family and my great-grandparents who came here. I mean, nothing. Like, shirts on their backs, that's about it. But they made their American dream come true, and that's what the podcast was kind of about. So when you hear about the greatness of America, where do your thoughts go when I ask you about what America means to you, Jimmy?
1: I mean, on a very serious level, it means possibilities. You know, I was a cab driver 5-6 years ago. Now I have, you know, a TV show and a radio show. I was really thinking about this on Monday. Monday, I was down in Palm Beach taping Sean Hannity's podcast. And for real, as I was taping his podcast and looking at Sean, I'm sitting there in his studio, like, it really registered with me that we live in a country where I could go from driving a cab to being in a position to sell counterfeit Hannity autographs to my friends. And the idea that... You know, I used to have to do 10 LaGuardia runs for one autographed Hannity Nerf football that I'm selling to my cousins and my neighbors down the block. It's amazing. I mean, who could have ever dreamt of such a thing? But here we are.
0: You really are living the American dream. Like you said, 5-6 years ago, you're driving a cab, and now here you are, the star of Fox News, and this great experiment is still going strong. And Ben Franklin was once asked, I'm sure you've heard this story, do we have a republic or a monarchy? And Franklin's response was, a republic, if you can keep it. Look, there are forces out there trying to tear it apart, but let's hope, Jimmy, but we can keep it well into the future here.
1: I love this storyline, okay? We're very much in a Rocky IV storyline. And what I mean by that is obviously Rocky IV happened at the height of the Cold War and basically the very end, U.S. versus Russia. Well, as America is turning 250, what is on the march like never before? Socialism, communism, you know?
0: Yeah.
1: And we're about to have a head-on collision. And the truth is, it's going to get rejected. It keeps winning in these districts that are, you know, 99% liberal, meaning districts that weren't going to vote conservative. People keep talking about these socialists winning. They're not winning against Republicans. They're winning against the other dopey Democrat that people are sick of voting for. But they're doing it with a tyranny of the minority. Like up here in New York, Mamdani just got all of these Congress people through their primary, but it was only 7% of the voters that showed up. You know, so the news, social media, you know, we have a way of amplifying what's wrong with America, you know, because that's what we focus on. But what's right is we're still not a country that supports that. And that's how you keep that republic. Because the minute it goes, you know, like if Mamdani's people truly ran the whole country, the Statue of Liberty would be selling feet pics just to keep the lights on. You know, not good.
0: Not good at all. You made mention of this. There's another Democrat Party socialist, Milot Kyros, defeating the longtime incumbent in a House Democrat primary last night there in Colorado. I know the Democrats are calling their party a big tent. There's a difference because they talk about the Tea Party with the Republicans not so long ago, but the Tea Party didn't want to change the country's fabric. They didn't want to eliminate borders. They didn't want to eliminate police. Yeah. They didn't want to eliminate ICE, right?
1: You make a good point. There's a big difference between stop spending money and saying America deserved 9/11,
0: right,
1: which is what these idiots, you know, the gal out in Colorado, as you said, who won last night, is one of them people who said America deserved 9/11. And you realize, like, how psychotic that all is. And what the Democrats don't get is I understand there has been an official talking point sent out to everyone doing a talk show to say, we're in a big tent. Mm. And for everybody shilling for them on cable news, well, it's a big tent. But what they don't understand is these socialists don't want them in the tent. Like, if they win, the Democrats are going to have to go out to California and borrow a tent from all those homeless people, Gavin Newsom has. Because they're not welcome in this tent. Okay, they don't want them around. I mean, if you're like Schumer's getting booed, Jeffries is getting booed, they don't represent the, you know, the current future of the Democrat Party.
0: It's a growing cancer, no doubt, on the Democrat side. And the only one to call them out, as far as I can see, right now on the left is James Carville. That's about it. So how in the world do you deal with this as a Democrat Party moving forward here?
1: Think about that. Carville, okay? A guy, you'll never see Carville on TV and not see him looking like a guy who just got arrested for cooking meth in the fitting room at a Bass Pro Shop. You know, he looks like he committed some unspeakable crime in a fitting room. And I love a Bass Pro Shop, but I don't like the idea that James Carville looks like a meth chef.
2: No.
1: Okay, but the point is, him and Fetterman. Fetterman's the other guy. Only other guy. You got two guys. And what's crazy is, like, the Hakeem Jeffries, you know, they were chanting, you're next. We're going to knock you out next. And he's still going on TV like, nah, man, it's cool. I'm good with them. You're not good with them. Don't pretend it's okay. You know when a mom gets cursed out by her kid in public, and the mom, instead of like kicking his butt the way our parents might have, the mom's just like, it's okay, just hanging out with my little man. You know, it's all fake, okay? Yeah. Hakeem Jeffries, they hate you.
0: Well, I would have gotten a slap right to the side of the face. Real quick, I wanted to ask you about the 5-4 ruling, Supreme Court ruling that birthright citizenship stands. What did you make of that decision here, Jimmy?
1: Well, I mean, I do think it's a scam in the sense that we didn't design the 14th Amendment so illegal aliens and birther tourism could exploit it. It was obviously to make sure, you know, former slaves had representation. And often the Supreme Court relies on precedent. They're like, well, nobody overturned this in the last 100 years, so I guess that means we have to stick around. Okay? Dumb. But this is the moment for Republicans. Like, post July 4th, if they don't show up and either A, do something on the filibuster and the SAVE Act, and B, you know, propose legislation, which I know someone did last night, okay, they're going to lose everything, and they're going to deserve to. Because all of us who put them into power, okay, we gave them the Senate, we gave them the House, we gave them the presidency, and we're like, we want voter ID. And John Thune's like, nah. And that's not how democracy works. So back to your Ben Franklin quote, the Republicans have to do their job and help us keep it, because all of these moon bats on the left want to burn down everything.
0: Well put, my man. Hey, listen, thank you, Jimmy. You are indeed living the American dream. Jimmy, thank you, brother. Happy Independence Day, and we'll talk to you next week, all right?
1: You're the best, Scotty.
0: All right, thank you, brother. It is an As Says podcast number 963 in the WDBO app. Cab driver to media star with the incomparable Jimmy Failla. Happy birthday, America. That's going to do it for this edition of an As Says on the Weekend. Hope to see you back here 5 to 9 a.m. Monday for Orlando's Morning News with Scott and Az. 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
5: From ABC News. I'm Mike Dubusky. Triple-digit temperatures across much of the Midwest and Northeast this holiday weekend. In New Jersey, 19 people are suspected to have died as a result of this weekend's heat. Indexes in Washington, D.C. topping 112 degrees on the 4th of July. And if that wasn't enough, severe flooding is possible tonight into the early part of this week in some areas. Chicago has already been hit hard, with this woman forced to abandon her car.
6: When I say the water is deep, the water is pretty much up to the knees. My car got stuck literally where this car is now, and I just had to hop out. I called the ambulance. The ambulance said sit on top of the car. I sat on top of the car for maybe like 30 minutes to 40.
5: A woman has died, and three others, including a child, were injured yesterday in a fireworks explosion in Chino, California. KABC's Monica DeAnda.
7: Chino police detectives working this area, trying to piece together what happened. An eyewitness told us he was inside his mom's house when he heard the loud explosion and went running to see what happened.
8: We're always concerned about that. You always hear about it in the news, but nothing is close to home or nothing that severe. It was crazy. My kids are shooken.
7: Detectives out here on the scene believe a large quantity of fireworks ignited, causing the explosion that ultimately severely injured people and a child and set a nearby car on fire.
5: Officials in West Virginia say they're responding to a massive fire at a warehouse in Parkersburg. No one's been hurt in the blaze. That building is said to store plastics. An update on the repairs being made to the reflecting pool after pieces of the pool's lining were found floating in algae-tinged water following a multi-million dollar restoration effort from the Trump administration. Interior Secretary Doug Burgum speaking on ABC's This Week.
9: We don't know if we need to drain the whole thing or not because, the cutting happened on the edge. And, of course, it slopes from the edge. It's not a flat bottom pool. It slopes from the edge to the middle. And so we may be able to partially drain it and do the repair.
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16: High temperatures today will be extending into the lower 90s and feeling like 100 degrees once again. Rain chances will start to build in the earlier part of the afternoon, mainly along the coastline, and should expand a little bit further inland, including Orlando, by the evening. For Channel 9 Eyewitness News, I'm meteorologist Daniel McFarland.
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22: The Markley, Van Camp, and Robbins Show. Jamie Markley, David Van Camp, Scott Robbins. So J.D. Vance, vice president in Switzerland for the talks with Iran. And he brings up trash talk.
23: What we told the Iranians yesterday is when you guys engage in what us millennials might call trash talk, you can't expect the president of the United States not to respond and not to correct the record. So when they say things that aren't true, the president is going to respond to it. I'm going to respond to it. Americans are going to respond to it. When they make threats that aren't rooted in reality, they have to accept that the president of the United States is actually going to set the record straight. That's all that happened. So yes, there was a little bit of threatening. There was a little bit of whining. But at the end of the day, the talks continued and we made great progress.
22: Okay. Except Iran now is saying, we didn't agree to let any inspectors in.
24: It's just, the beat goes on, man.
22: Yeah.
24: It's just,
25: it's what they do. They lie all the time. They may have told them in private that they were going to let this happen. And then publicly, they're like, well, no, we're not going to do that.
22: Yes. I do think a lot of people are exhausted with the whole thing. Yes.
24: Well, it does. It makes you weary because it just changes. Every 20 minutes, you got something else that's happened.
22: Yes.
24: After the agreement's already done.
22: Yes. A lot of people not happy with it. Other people are trying to say, let's keep the whole thing in perspective, what's happened over 47 years. I get it, but yeah. There's some fatigue there.
24: Two is bootleg Hamas t-shirts. They want to put a damper on that.
22: That's too bad.
24: Yeah, they want only official merch.
22: Right.
24: Mm-hmm.
22: Not the cheapies.
24: Yeah.
22: Well, and if you get caught selling it, you're beheaded.
24: Well,
22: they don't mess around.
24: There's a steep penalty attached to it.
22: Yeah, no doubt.
25: There's no fines.
24: Yeah, but
22: get that right.
24: We go right to the punishment page. Yes.
22: David, you have a story from a local news affiliate?
25: I do, yes. So Oakland, they've actually been making some progress on crime because they've actually started putting people in jail and then done some other things like, the violence interruption, all that kind of stuff. They're actually trying to reach out to the people that they know are going to be a problem and try to head that off at the pass. Great. Okay. As long as the punishment side is there, that kind of program can work, by the way.
22: Yeah.
25: But KTVU somehow found The bad news about fewer car break-ins happening, a decline in car break-ins across Oakland, is being welcomed as a public safety win, but is also contributing to a downturn for some local auto glass repair businesses. That's a real story on KTVU. Here's part of the report.
1: Okay.
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2: 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Business is down substantially.
19: About 35%.
20: Dang, well, hold on. You know what they need to do?
24: Huh. What was that?
20: Get in touch with the Southern Law Poverty Center, or whatever they're
24: Southern
20: called.
24: Poverty Law Center,
20: They could go in there and bash some windows for
25: them. There you go.
20: Or pay somebody to do it to drum up business.
24: There's got to be money involved, yeah.
20: I mean, they do it with racism. Yes. I'm sure they could do it with glass.
24: Well, sure.
20: I'm an idea guy.
19: 40. Yeah, it's a lot. It's we've taken quite a hit.
2: The reason for the decline could be linked to several factors, including a corresponding decrease in auto break-ins.
20: What?
2: According to the Oakland Police Department crime dashboard, those types of crimes are down 37% year-to-date.
20: I would think you would want more crime.
25: I know. It's like, I get that maybe there's kind of a story there, but at the same time, you don't have to find every angle, right?
20: No, this is just a good thing.
25: This is the same outlet that, by the way, what was that, like 13 years ago? Remember that Asiana Airlines crash?
20: Yeah.
25: Went down, and they claimed that they found the pilots' names and the flight crew's names, and those names included Sum Ting Wong and Bang Ding Ao.
24: I do remember that, yes. Same outlet, huh?
25: Yes, same outlet. Yes.
20: Man, oh, man. Cancer's cured. But the health industry is not making the profits they used to make.
25: Chemotherapy companies are they're losing money.
20: Hemorrhaging. It's incredible.
24: It might be the fact that maybe people took their cars and left.
20: Well, that's possible, too.
24: Yeah.
20: You never know. I don't know if you happen to see this, you know, different roundups about, you know, Father's Day. And the New York Times had this piece that was talking about transgender dads.
24: Oh, gosh.
20: This was an op-ed.
24: Transgender dads?
20: Yeah.
24: That were moms became dads?
20: The article in question, a guest essay titled, "To My Daughter, My Gender Was Never Complicated." Mm-hmm. Okay, it used a comic strip style to explore the trials and travails of a trans-identifying woman's foray into fatherhood. I'll just read from this. This is from the Daily Wire. The frames reveal that the author, Zach Elams, had been identifying as male for years, but had not officially announced to everyone that she was trans. But once she had a daughter, she had to learn to talk about things, in part because her daughter asked questions in public that made it necessary. In one frame, while at a public pool, the daughter drew stares by asking, "How did you grow a mustache if you were a lady?" In another, the daughter announced after school, "I told my friends at school that mom made you a cake when you got your surgery." The moral of the story, as the article played out, was that the daughter was ultimately so accepting of her gender that she realized it was adults who made things complicated, and that helped her to embrace her male identity. Okay. Now, I got to that part of the story, and I had to reread part because I was confused of what the real sex of the parent was. I know I'm a little slow on the uptake sometimes, but can you tell me, Scott?
24: Not really, because you got the mustache.
25: Yeah. I assumed a female that
24: female
25: now
24: to male?
25: Male.
20: So what
24: it
20: are you saying?
24: It could be male to female, though.
20: If I just asked you this parent, dong or no dong?
24: Dong.
20: Wrong.
25: Yeah, I'd say no dong.
24: Wrong on the dong?
25: Sum Ting Wong, yes.
24: Run full circle on this one.
20: Okay. In fact, yes.
2: Wrong!
20: Yes. No, it's the trans... Wait a second, wouldn't that be a trans man then?
25: Yes.
20: But that's where I got confused the way that read, but it's actually a woman that's saying she's a dude. But the daughter was accepting, but it was adults that made it complicated.
24: Doesn't go that way as often, does it?
25: Well, I like too how
20: not as often though.
25: No. There's always
20: not as many advantages.
25: There's always these types of essays that come out, and especially when it's told through the eyes of somebody's child.
20: Oh, of course,
25: it's always it always turns into I had a kid to basically validate myself.
20: Which yes, is,
25: you're a narcissist. Then that's not the goal of parenthood.
20: 100%. Yeah, different people were commenting on this. Matt Taibbi, who, I mean, used to always be on the left.
24: Hey, Rolling Stone magazine.
20: Yeah. Today's New York Times editorial on Father's Day is an all-timer, he put out there on X. Again, don't know where to put it on the funny versus horrifying axis.
24: Very simple. Yeah, that's a tough one.
20: And then Alex Berenson, I want to congratulate the New York Times for perfectly catching how the cultural elite view men and fatherhood this Father's Day. Yes to the Times, being a dad is something you do to feel better after having your, I can't say that word, the T word, for boobies.
24: Oh, no, you can't say that one.
20: The T's cut off. Mm-hmm. Cannot make it up. It is bonkers, man. Just
24: well, and I'm sure, and it was the story doesn't mention that, or nothing does there, that the child is gender fluid as well.
20: It does not mention that.
24: Because that's usually the case.
20: Yes. Or the woke parent that has, yeah, you know, three or four kids that just happen to identify.
24: Yeah, they identify that way.
20: Yeah, exactly.
24: When the odds are astronomically against something like that happening.
20: Of course. But don't ever say social contagion.
24: Right, I know. I can't say that. No, it's, yeah, that it's not a purse that you have, you know, a coach purse, and your child is this. So you
20: exactly.
24: Going in the social circles, yeah.
20: Yeah.
24: Yeah.
20: Okay, a lot of sports were watched over the weekend, and, you know, not a lot of attention really is paid to the World Cup, as you would think, since we are the host country.
24: Mm-hmm.
20: United States has won a couple.
24: Yeah.
20: Mm-hmm. Pretty
24: doing
20: much
24: better than everybody thought, I think.
20: Yeah.
24: Right now.
20: But it is this story that has gotten a lot of attention. People from other countries coming here and loving the United States.
24: Yes. Oh, big time.
20: And yeah. You have another example of this, David?
25: It was an Australian guy who discovered Texas Roadhouse.
20: Oh, I bet he loved it.
25: Yeah.
20: Okay, roll it.
1: Yeah, I don't normally go to fancy restaurants, but like I'm in America with my son, so I'm like, let's go to Texas Roadhouse. It's unbelievable. First of all, they give you these peanuts. You can eat as many as you want. Then they come out and they put this bread on the table, and I'm like, oh, I didn't order the bread. It's like, oh, that's free. And this bread is, it's as nice as bread can possibly be. It's got this fancy butter. And they give you the Coke. Of course, it's America, so it's unlimited refill. You just leave there so happy. And then Australians are like, yeah, but in America, you've got to tip. No, you don't have to tip. You want to tip. These people are the most wonderful people in the world. I don't even know why you Americans are so angry all the time. You guys have Texas Roadhouse in your country. You should just be walking around wanting to hug everybody.
20: Yeah. That's fantastic.
25: I love that.
20: I know. You know, these liberal women, seriously, we say this all the time, go to another country for a while.
24: Yeah.
20: Man.
24: Texas Roadhouse want to hug people.
20: Yes.
24: That's a line they should use.
20: James Tallarico had a line we got to get to. And the five stories we're watching today coming right up.

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0: The Markley, Van Camp, and Robbins Show. Jamie Markley, David Van Camp, Scott Robbins, thank you for being here. It's time for the five stories we're watching today.
1: One, two, three, four, five.
2: Number five, U.S. Senate candidate out of Texas, James Tallarico, the Democrat running against Ken Paxton, says, well, he has looked to self-described trans queer Latinx activist Roberto Henderson Espinoza for inspiration to overcome his whiteness and masculinity.
3: Unbelievable. I read that story, too. It's sickening.
4: Well, what are you doing to overcome your whiteness and masculinity, Scott? Well, not, he's doing the work.
3: Taking the advice. There's like three different...
2: It's a lot. So Henderson Espinoza uses he, they pronouns and self-describes as mixed race, autistic, non-binary, transgender, and Latinx.
3: Unreal.
4: Sounds like a never boring date.
3: Right. There's always something to do or not to do in this case. Arachnophobia on there, too.
4: Not predictable.
2: Number four, another violent weekend in Chicago with a couple dozen people shot, at least four killed. President Trump asking, why isn't Governor Pritzker calling me for help? Number three, UK Prime Minister Keir Starmer announced that he is resigning just 2 years after being elected. No prime minister has served a full term in 11 years. Number two, Vice President J.D. Vance says Iran has agreed to let nuclear inspectors in whenever a final deal is made. Iran is denying that now. They're saying the Strait of Hormuz is closed. Blah. Wake me up when something's done.
3: Yeah.
2: When you can show me some demonstrable progress here. All right. And then number one, well, this one does make me nervous a little bit. The U.S. Treasury Department has given a 60-day waiver allowing for the production, delivery, and sale of Iranian oil. That's immediate access to oil revenues, with a few exceptions being carved out.
5: Okay. People are not going to be happy about that. See what it means. Did happen to see this with World Cup coverage. The BBC. You know, it's much bigger in other countries than it is in the United States.
3: Yeah.
5: Well, they hosted a World Cup studio show last week, and it was right after a match at Houston Stadium. And the show had an AI-generated image of Houston skyline in the background, which was mostly accurate, except one thing. The left side had rolling foothills and mountains.
3: In Houston?
5: Yes. Your hometown, David. How is the skiing there?
2: Yeah. Well, it's great. Yeah. the highest elevation is I-10. Yeah. I mean, the rolling mountains. It's like, is this Austria or the Gulf Coast?
3: Going down I-10 and roller skates.
5: apparently, the BBC hasn't commented on this yet.
3: Well, that's dumb.
5: But, of course, locals noticed, and the comments section is filled. You know, the Houston Mountains actually gorgeous this time of year.
2: There's always snow on the top, actually. A lot of people don't know that.
5: Somebody said they should just do this. Build some mountains. Good for tourism. Why not?
3: Build some mountains.
5: I tore my ACL skiing on that mountain back in the summer of 2020. Yeah.
2: That reminds me of some of the, like, one of the Madden video games where you like start out in high school or something and then you make your way into the NFL.
5: Right.
2: And they would have the fake stadiums. And one of them was in Sugar Land, Texas, which is just outside of Houston.
5: Mm-hmm.
2: And there were like mountains and cactuses all over the place. Those aren't a thing in Sugar Land, Texas. It's a swamp.
5: Right. The Houston Rockets tweeted out, just another beautiful day in the Houston Alps. Yeah, thought that was pretty good.
3: Oh, man.
5: Also saw a story, Scott, get your reaction to it, that cats might not reduce your stress as much as you thought. They tracked nearly 200 dog and cat owners, collecting almost 8,000 real-time reports about mood, stress levels, interactions with their pets. So they do say the good news is spending time with dogs or cats make people feel happier in the moment. But both types of pets provided similar emotional boost. But when it came to stressful situations, researchers found something surprising. Neither dogs nor cats appeared to reduce the emotional impact of stress.
3: Hmm.
5: And during upsetting moments, playing with a cat was actually linked to a stronger negative emotion.
3: Hmm.
5: Do you find this to be true?
3: No, I don't, actually. No, I find my cats to be stress relievers more than stress makers. But they can be stress makers when they tear up the furniture. And
5: oh, yeah. Have you had that still?
3: Yeah.
5: Really?
3: Yeah.
5: Like the newer stuff?
3: Yeah.
5: That you got since you got married?
3: Yeah.
5: Oh, buddy.
3: Yeah, just one of the couches.
5: It's one. No. It's not all the couch. Just the one main one where most people sit.
3: Well, my wife was like, well, we need to keep the cats off the furniture. I'm like, how are we going to do that? That's after we got married. That's almost impossible.
5: Can you do it, David?
2: It's tough.
3: Yeah,
2: it's tough to keep them off the furniture.
5: Okay.
3: Yeah, you pretty much got to live with it. But they also sharpen. I got things to put their claws in, too.
5: They sharpen their claws on the furniture?
3: Yeah, they do.
5: Oh, dang. Yeah.
2: Well, I sent you
5: and then
2: the
5: it's really, you're not supposed to declaw them anymore, isn't that the
3: No, you don't want to do that. No.
5: You can't. They outlawed it?
3: It's really, really, really awful.
5: Okay.
3: I mean, the cat gets,
5: that used to be a thing. I don't know. I'm not a cat person.
3: Yeah.
5: I have no idea.
2: Really there, I sent you a picture of that spray that really does work.
3: Yeah.
2: You can put on the couch and the cats won't touch it.
5: You never got it?
3: No. I don't remember.
2: It was like 3 years ago.
5: Oh, my gosh.
3: Yeah, you got to send it to me again.
5: This is the Markley Van Camp and Robin show.
3: My wife listening right now, she's like, yeah, send like 10 bottles, David.
2: I'm not sending you the bottles. You're going to have to go buy it yourself.
5: You forwarded him like everything.
3: Yeah.
5: Like all you had to do is like click buy.
3: I don't remember that. That's weird. I have no memory of that. That's strange. But that's all right, David. I believe you.
5: Yeah. Well, I'm a witness. I remember.
3: Oh, no, I know. That's fine. I mean, if he sends it to me again, I'll make sure to order this time.
5: Okay.
3: Because I would do about anything. I'd dip them in chocolate. Now, if it meant they weren't going to do it.
5: Dip them in chocolate.
3: Well, that's just a saying.
5: I gotcha. Okay.
2: I've heard that saying before.
3: I know. No, nor will you ever again.
5: James Tallarico said, I know what being a man is all about. I can't wait to hear this clip. I haven't heard it. And around to What's Your Story, coming right up.

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2: ABC News, I'm Mike Dubusky. Extreme temperatures in New Jersey may have led to 19 deaths, state officials now say. Most of the Northeast and Midwest has been battling extreme temperatures this holiday weekend, and right behind all that heat, intense rain. ABC's Evelyn Holmes is in Chicago.
3: Parts of the south suburbs hit hard overnight by flash flooding. In Dalton, it's possible that the basements of some homes have flooded. And in Harvey, several motorists had to be rescued after their cars got stuck in high standing water. The rain may be over, but there are still warnings to be careful. There's still high standing water in some spots and even in some viaducts.
2: Meanwhile, 4th of July celebrations turned deadly in Chino, California yesterday when police say a fireworks explosion killed a woman in her 20s and injured several others. West Virginia's governor now says over two dozen agencies are responding to a massive fire in Parkersburg burning at a warehouse that stores plastics. No one's been hurt in the blaze. This is ABC News.
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9: High temperatures today will be extending into the lower 90s and feeling like 100 degrees once again. Rain chances will start to build in the earlier part of the afternoon, mainly along the coastline, and should expand a little bit further inland, including Orlando, by the evening. For Channel 9 Eyewitness News, I'm meteorologist Daniel McFarland.
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0: just a joke, but I wouldn't be surprised. But yes, he was on, James Tallarico was on MS Now. Part of the conversation was titled, I'm not making this up, GOP seeks to paint Dem males as unmasculine. No, the GOP is just pointing it out.
1: Got nothing to do with it. Yeah, look at the guy. Listen to him.
2: Pretty much, yeah.
1: Please.
0: Tallarico, he's going to set the record straight.
2: Okay.
3: What being a man is all about. It's taking responsibility. It is upholding your commitments to your family and to your neighbors. It's doing the right thing even when no one is watching. It's that strength, that character, that integrity.
2: By the way, I just want to point something out. This keeping commitments to your family makes sense.
0: Yeah.
2: To your neighbors. What kind of commitment do you make to your neighbor? Only Democrats talk like that. Regular people don't talk like that.
0: Are you talking about like staying within the HOA guidelines? Or I mean, that's
2: exactly.
0: Okay.
2: Right.
0: Sure.
1: Cleaning up after yourself with a dog.
0: Yeah.
2: Yeah. Okay. Whatever.
3: Real men don't lie and cheat their way through life. They don't enrich themselves by stealing from other people. They don't sell their soul to the highest bidder. I said it at that event.
0: Okay.
3: Real men serve others. Weak men serve themselves. Mm-hmm. And so I'm looking forward to having this debate about what it means to be a man, because they're trying to define it one way. And a lot of young men, the young men that are coming to our events, they're trying to figure that out in this changing world. And I want to provide them a different understanding
2: of
3: what being a man is all about. Yeah. And I think it's resonating with people.
2: You'd want your son to run.
0: Yeah.
2: run from that.
0: I mean, the individual theses that he lays out there, I don't disagree with, but that's not... But Republicans aren't just out there being like, yes, being a real man means you cheat and lie and steal all the time.
2: Of course not.
0: That's not what anybody's arguing, so it's a straw man argument. And then for that guy, the children of the corn dude, to be out there, you know, trying to say I can redefine what masculinity is when, I mean, dude, I mentioned it during the top five things. Mm-hmm. He looks to a self-described trans queer Latinx activist, Roberto Henderson Espinosa, as his inspiration to overcome his whiteness and masculinity. And he talked about it on the podcast a few years ago about how this, trans queer Latinx activist helps him overcome his whiteness and masculinity.
3: My imagination is also just limited by my own background and identity, right? My whiteness, my masculinity, all those things limit my imagination about what's possible. So I have to continually press against that to try to expand the limits of what I'm dreaming of for our community. And that's where, you know, Dr. Robin, your book helps me do that. And
2: oh my gosh.
0: Your book.
2: Real men don't talk like that.
0: No.
2: They don't.
1: There's nothing real.
2: They
1: about
2: tell
1: it.
2: The truth, even when it costs them something.
0: Well, they're talking about the book Activist Theology, which is about lays out a brand of progressive religious values aimed at fighting interlocking supremacies.
2: Okay.
1: It's always those words, interlocking supremacy. I mean, you know what?
2: Yes.
1: I don't know what the hell any of this means.
2: Like whiteness.
1: Interlocking supremacy.
2: You're guilty.
0: Yes.
2: Well, tell that to the kid born into poverty in Kentucky.
0: Yeah.
2: Shut the hell up.
0: Well, this person is also calling for transing religion as one approach to methodically dismantle the logic of the norm that grounds the reproduction of binarisms and theologies of complementarity.
1: Oh, make it stop. Just
2: oh, gosh.
1: It is. It's just a cluster of words strung together.
2: Oh, yeah.
1: That, again, and they want you to think that you're just not quite smart enough to figure it out. Yeah. But you got to nod your head in agreement because you don't want to be that guy. Of course I understood it. Yeah, I absolutely did.
2: Yeah, but you always look up to the people that push back on nonsense like that.
1: I do.
2: We all do.
1: Yeah.
2: Here's another politician. Looks like in a little bit of trouble. Ruben Gallego. You remember the senator?
0: Oh, yeah. Swalwell's best friend.
1: Yeah. Right. Weren't they roomies?
0: Yeah.
1: Yeah.
2: Not only roomies, they shared money together.
1: Did they?
2: Yes.
1: Well, I mean, somebody's got to pay utilities, somebody the rent, right? Or
2: well, it's campaign money.
1: Oh, okay. Well, that's different.
2: Yes. Politico had this story talking about the campaign finance records. And or Ruben.

0: Deployed donor funds to cover travel for his family, childcare, and a trip to the Super Bowl.
1: Wow. Generous donors.
0: And some, I suppose, don't even care where the money goes to because they're just greasing the wheels.
1: Oh, they're just buying a politician.
0: Yeah. So it may or may not, you know, matter to them, but you're not supposed to do that. Man, oh, man.
1: Him and Swalwell.
0: Yeah, all these people. The public servants, right?
1: Yeah.
0: Just they know what reward is if they get that gig.
1: Yeah.
0: Yes. Got money coming in from all kinds of places, and you can abuse it, well, as long as you don't get caught. But some of them are getting caught, so we'll see what happens with Gallego. All right, it's that time. We do it a couple of times a day. Go around the table. It may not be the biggest story out there, but it caught your attention. You want to bring it in. So, David, what's your story here?
2: There's a lot of talk about the reflecting pool on the National Mall because drained it, then repainted the bottom of it, and then the paint is peeling back. There have been some people busted for vandalism, and there's algae growing in it. Trump is saying, well, we may have to drain the reflecting pool once again. Well, some losers over the weekend decided to go to the reflecting pool in D.C. to protest in favor of the algae. They're rooting on algae.
1: Algae people.
0: How big of a loser do you have to be to spend your time over the weekend doing that?
3: Let's go, algae! Let's go! Let's go, algae! Let's go! Let's go, algae! Let's go! Let's go. Yeah, algae!
1: Okay. Whatever.
2: Well, the Daily Beast shared a photo of a dead duckling that had washed up in the reflecting pool. The Daily Beast says, not only has it caused an abundance of unsightly algae and peeling paint, but also dead wildlife. They're claiming that, yes, a duck was killed because there was some low-grade hydrogen peroxide poured in. Which is like, that's not a thing.
0: They're killing ducks
2: They're
0: now.
2: They're killing ducklings.
0: Oh, yeah. I'm sure we're going to hear a whole lot more about it before the 4th of July.
1: Never had a chance to fulfill his duck life.
0: Yeah, no kidding.
1: Because of the president. Yeah, it's
0: very sad.
1: Yes.
0: All right, Scotty, what do you got for your story?
1: Oh, well, President Trump has put states on the hook for waste, fraud, and abuse. We know that.
0: Mm-hmm.
1: Going on, particularly with the food stamp program. And people lost their mind. The Supplemental Nutrition Assistance Program. So we go to Michigan now. And Michigan said, hey, you can't look at our data. We're not giving it to you, federal government. So there was a reporter, Scott McClellan, from Real Clear Politics, who looked into this, and he got some access to it. According to state and local records, over the past 3 years, Michigan has paid more than $4 million in food stamp funding to people with out-of-state addresses. They don't live there. State law requires food stamp recipients to live in the state for obvious reasons. It's one thing, they say, to let Michigan residents use their food stamps across state lines. Many people live near the borders. You got Ohio, you got Indiana, you got Wisconsin there. It's another thing entirely to pay money to people who don't live in Michigan. Michigan officials now, they say, have known about this problem for years. Yet they've allowed this theft of the government services to grow worse over time. In 2024, the state sent 1.6 million out-of-state addresses, 1.9 million in 2025. And last year, Michigan, by the way, sent 3,177 food stamp payments to out-of-state residents. So almost 4,000 people who don't live there.
0: Feeding America.
1: Receiving food stamps from Michigan. And they've done nothing about it. They've known about it. They've done nothing about it. But now they're howling because Trump has stepped in going, hey, we're going to cut you off from the federal money until you stop this nonsense.
0: Yeah.
1: Of course, he's a racist for that. You know that. But,
0: of course he is.
1: At any rate. Okay.
0: So over the weekend, for my story, saw a couple of shows. That show, I Will Find You on Netflix, is pretty good.
1: I haven't seen that one yet.
0: It's pretty good. Also watched the movie, and I was somewhat interested in this. If you're a dude and you're like, okay, like a date type of movie that I could stomach, sometimes they're hard to find. But that movie, Song Song Blue.
1: Oh, yeah. I saw
0: Hugh
1: that
0: Jackman,
1: was on there, yeah.
0: Kate Hudson. Like, I read a couple of reviews. I'm like, that could be enjoyable. It's got some music. It's Neil Diamond music.
1: Well, the guy's a Neil Diamond tribute artist, right?
0: Yes, and yeah. It was based on a somewhat, at least somewhat of a true story.
1: Yeah.
0: So I was kind of interested in it. And so we're watching the movie, my wife and I. And, you know, it's enjoyable. And, by the way, I'm not going to spoil the entire thing, but a little spoiler alert. I don't, if you've read about the movie, you know this part. I didn't know it. There is a scene where Eddie Vedder calls this guy. Eddie Vedder of Pearl Jam. You're like, is this real? Did they write this into the movie? Did this really happen?
1: Mm-hmm.
0: And they were talking about Pearl Jam wanted this couple to open for them. Now, in real life, that did not happen. But I look it up. They did play with Pearl Jam during Pearl Jam's encore in Milwaukee in 1995. So as we're watching this unfold, all of a sudden, I look at my wife, I go, we were at that show. Oh my gosh, that was the encore.
1: Oh, that's weird.
0: Isn't that crazy?
2: That's awesome.
0: It's also an inside joke with my wife and I because, you know, we were both into the band at that time, 30 years ago. And remember the day after the concert, we were talking about it. And I'm like, I don't remember seeing you as much into a show. You were singing. And so anytime we've heard Even Flow over the last 30 years, I'm like, you feel like singing? And then, you know, we give each other the business all right. The time. And I'll go, Even Flow! You know, like this or whatever.
1: Good stuff.
0: And I'm like, that was the Even Flow concert. She's like, you got to be kidding me. I'm like, no, we were there. Then that was the encore. And at the time, I had no idea who these people were.
1: Were they just out there? Were they introduced? Or
0: no, Eddie Vedder brings them on.
1: And introduces them. Hey.
0: Yeah, you local, you know, really big around here, Lightning and Thunder, because that's the parts they play in the movie.
1: Wow.
0: And they did Forever in Blue Jeans.
1: Pearl Jam did.
0: Eddie Vedder sang it with them.
1: Oh, my God.
0: Yeah,
1: gosh.
0: That was part of the encore.
1: Oh, wow.
0: That was a year after you and I and my wife and some other friends were at a Pearl Jam show in Chicago.
1: Yeah.
0: But, yeah.
1: That's wild.
0: Isn't it?
1: Yeah.
0: So, anyway, that was all part of watching that movie. And I would say, okay, different people say, what a feel-good movie. Yeah. Kind of sad, too. I'll just say that.
1: Yeah.
0: That's all I'll say. But yeah, just kind of wild that went down the way it did.
1: You like Tribute X, by the way?
0: Some.
1: I saw one this weekend, the Tom Petty one. It was really good.
0: Yeah, when they do it right, man, it can be a lot
1: exactly.
0: of fun.
1: Exactly, I agree.
0: I think that's true. Okay, pickleball player and a felony, what's that about? Nimrod's in the news in just a few, and a news update coming up.

0: Hi, this is Nicolas Cage. 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And you don't have to do it alone. 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
2: Tom Danz, he was appointed by Trump as the chair of the United States Arctic Research Commission in December. And during or in a article in The New Yorker, the author writes, when I met him for lunch in Washington earlier this year, he declined to speak further on the record except to articulate a narrow symbiotic vision for the future with Greenland and the United States. And the quote is this: my view is that the United States could take all the seafood Greenland could produce and cut out the middleman and keep it from China, and you could bring back all you can eat shrimp at Red Lobster. All right. I've heard enough. This sounds like a deal. Let's rock and roll.
3: Done.
1: Absolutely. All right. Got to get to Nimrods. Here we go.
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5: I love the poorly educated.
6: All right.
1: Nimrods in the News. We go to Florida. St. Augustine, you know, there's a lot of pickleball going on in Florida. A lot of pickup games. And this is what was going on there. It took a violent turn when this woman assaulted a stranger she was playing with. Hit him in the head with her paddle multiple times, causing several cuts and a large amount of blood.
3: Dang.
1: It's crazy. The assailant, a woman named Michelle Bannister, she told police it was necessary to stop a, quote, violent attempt to attack her son, but deputies say there was no imminent threat to her kid. And it's unclear how old the son was, but old enough to play, and the police believe Michelle was enraged because the guy had critiqued the son's play. Like, maybe he wasn't thinking the right way. Maybe he wasn't. Maybe he's stepping in the kitchen. I don't know what's going on. Not sure. But she's been charged with felony aggravated battery with a deadly weapon and false identification because she gave police a fake name calling herself Ayanna Lay before
2: you don't
1: officers
2: think they're
1: tracked her
2: that.
1: Down. I know.
3: I think you're calling Moe's with that one.
1: And then they talked to some people that often play pickleball there and manage it and stuff, and this is what this lady said.
7: That wouldn't be the one who I would pick that would be feisty at all, that would have trouble coming his way. It would hurt a lot.
1: Yeah, that would hurt. My gosh, man.
3: Dang.
1: Boom, boom, boom, boom. Don't tell my kid how to play pickleball. And that's Nimrods in the News.

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6: From ABC News. I'm Mike Dabusky. New Jersey officials now say 19 people have died from possible heat-related ailments in recent days as that major heat wave swept across the Northeast and Midwest this holiday weekend. Right behind all that heat is severe rain and flooding already impacting Chicago. Bartlett resident Todd Novello speaking with ABC.
7: It's very bad rain and a lot of flooding. And it's never been this bad. I've been here 32 years, and it's never been this bad.
6: Overnight, police confirmed one storm-related death there. 4th of July celebrations took a tragic turn in Chino, California last night after a fireworks explosion. KABC's Monica DeAnda has more.
8: People were injured in this fireworks explosion, including a child. That's according to Chino police. And we're told this all started around 8:30 last night when a large group of people were gathered on D Street for a fireworks display. When those fireworks lit up, the explosion happened. You can hear the fear in their voices there. The moment people took off running after that explosion. Chino police found a car on fire on that street. Debris left scattered all over the front yard and the street there.
6: One person was killed in the incident. New financial disclosures published by the Office of Government Ethics are raising questions about President Trump's investments. The disclosures find the president increased his wealth by at least $2.2 billion in the first year of his second term. Trump says that wealth comes from the stock market, but ABC's Jay O'Brien says the president's sons are now under increased scrutiny.
9: Trump's sons, Eric and Donald Trump Jr., have invested in a flurry of ventures that could also have business before their father's administration, from military drones to Donald Trump Jr.'s investment in a company seeking to sell guns through the mail to mining. Both of Trump's sons have repeatedly disputed their father is involved in any of their business dealings.
6: A White House spokesperson now says neither the president nor his family have any conflicts of interest. You're listening to ABC News.
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14: High temperatures today will be extending into the lower 90s and feeling like 100 degrees once again. Rain chances will start to build in the earlier part of the afternoon, mainly along the coastline, and should expand a little bit further inland, including Orlando, by the evening. For Channel 9 Eyewitness News, I'm meteorologist Daniel McFarland.
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20: The Markley, Van Camp, and Robbins Show. Jamie Markley, David Van Camp, Scott Robbins. Okay, David, you're forcing us to do this, turning to the View.
21: Yeah.
20: Oh, man.
21: This
20: ought to be good.
21: Well, the body cam footage of the arrest of Carmelo Anthony was released over the weekend, and along with the long-distance video of the moment he murdered Austin Metcalf at that track meet.
20: Mm-hmm.
21: And yeah, it doesn't really, it's hard to tell what was going on underneath the tent from the angle. Mm-hmm. But if, you know, fearing for your life, I couldn't really suss that out, because I would think, you know, there would be an obvious like melee going on if you're trying to claim self-defense, and wasn't that.
20: If you fear for your life, you run.
21: Yeah.
20: You're not afraid of the rain.
21: Yeah, right. So Sonny Hostin, though, on The View says, well, there's clearly self-defense at play.
20: Oh, is she an expert?
22: She's the worst.
23: We have to look at self-defense here, because there seems to be two systems of justice at play in this country. And there have been for a very long time. I was part of the system, so I understand that, and I believe that to be true.
20: Mm-hmm. Okay, I'm going to stop right there for a second.
21: Yeah.
20: To me, it's like the way you have to look at someone like Sonny Hostin. She is the PR person at a firm. And that firm happens to be what? The Democratic Party, for the most part?
21: Yeah.
20: Or left ideology?
22: Yeah, the far left part of the party, yes.
20: And so as a PR person, what do? You apologize to anything. You're grasping at straws. And you don't care if you get embarrassed.
21: Yeah.
20: You have to go out there and basically lie to people, if needed, with no shame.
21: Mm-hmm.
20: Because you're going to get paid handsomely for it. Mm-hmm.
22: And she does.
20: Yes, and as long as you just take off the whole hat that would say, hey, I just want to hear from reasonable people, that's not what these people are. They're just freaking PR people.
22: There's money in her racism.
20: Yeah, 100%.
22: Yeah.
20: I mean, this is their business.
22: Yeah.
20: Yes.
23: In this case, this young man, you heard him say, he put his hands on me, and I told him not to. This, the kid that died, and I have so much empathy for him and his family's loss. That kid was 200 pounds. This kid was 130 pounds. Mm. And so, and the other kid was also taller than he is. He was the only black kid under the tent. And he...
0: Okay, so there's a lie.
21: Yeah.
0: And tell me if I'm wrong. He called Metcalf a female dog, did he not?
21: Well, that, according to the non-white witnesses who were under that tent.
0: Yeah.
21: Who Johnny Hostin claims don't exist. And also, look, not that size has anything to do with this, but Carmelo Anthony is not 130 pounds.
0: Doesn't look like
21: it. It's like 165 or something like that.
0: Yeah. So think about any altercation you've been in or were about to get in with a dude a lot bigger than you, intimidating, knowing he can take you no problem. Do you usually respond with, what are you going to do, bitch?
21: How much
0: personally, I don't.
1: Well, do you pull a knife and stab him?
21: Yeah.
0: Of course not.
1: Of course not.
0: Here she goes.
23: And he, this the victim here had his twin brother with him, who was also a very large person. If that, if you don't fear for your life, if you weigh 130 pounds, I weigh 130 pounds. Facing somebody that's 200 pounds, I would be terrified of that. So I don't understand why self-defense was rejected by this jury.
0: Does she understand? I'm killing my own. She's a PR person.
21: Yeah,
0: no, it's not supposed to make sense.
22: She understands.
0: Of course, she knows.
22: Yeah, she knows.
0: Jeez, that's
22: but
0: so ridiculous.
22: But you
0: got to
22: make this argument as ridiculous as it is.
0: Of course. All right, that was nice.
22: But somehow you're justified if the person is bigger than you to kill him.
0: Right, because I had no choice.
22: Right, you must kill them.
0: Right.
22: Because the bigger person's going to kill you first.
0: Mm-hmm.
22: Got it?
0: Yeah. Self-defense can't do it with this.
22: No. No. Well, if you've got a weapon, you have to use it.
0: Apparently so. Yes.
22: Carve somebody up,
0: All right, am I seeing this headline right? Union president said returning to work 4 days a week is scary.
21: Yes.
0: That can't be.
21: Yeah, the state of California, they're telling some state employees, hey, you got to come back to the office, okay? It's been 6 years since COVID.
0: Right.
21: Okay, we'll meet you halfway, okay? Instead of a couple days a week, you got to come back 4 days a week, okay?
0: Okay.
21: Well, apparently that's totally unfair. The union president, Anika Wells, tells KCRA there will be a huge problem in the state if they have to go to the office 4 days a week.
0: Oh, really?
21: Yeah.
0: Big problem, huh?
3: I feel like there will be a mass exodus. I feel like the state needs to be ready for a mass exodus. We have individuals who I think have been teetering retirement and who, you know, look at this 4 days a week when they've been doing their job efficiently in a hybrid schedule will probably send them to into a retirement in some cases.
0: Okay.
22: Opening up jobs for other people to fill.
0: Right.
21: Right.
0: Mm-hmm. What's wrong with that?
21: Yep.
0: Okay.
3: I also feel like individuals who took jobs and live more than 40 miles away may have to really look at whether or not they're going to be able to keep those jobs.
21: Yeah.
0: Did you think it was going to last forever? Mm.
21: That's life, yeah.
0: Right.
22: 40 miles away. Like, that's across the state or something.
0: Right. Well, a lot of people do that because they don't want to live in, you know, cities.
22: Yeah, I want to live longer.
0: Right. Okay, go ahead.
3: And so I think for families, like I said, there's the uncertainty can be a little scary. But nonetheless, I don't doubt that members where they have to will definitely do everything that they can to maintain their positions and to do the jobs that they were hired to do.
0: So what you're saying is that it's kind of scary, so they should plunge knives into the hearts of these people.
22: Right. That's right.
0: If we're going with the Sonny Hostin theory. Okay.
22: Your boss is bigger than you.
21: I don't get it. They're like, yeah, well, there are a lot of people who have been doing their jobs efficiently. Well, maybe that's true in some cases, but obviously the state of California is looking at the data and saying, hey, we're not as efficient as we could be.
0: Right. I mean, yeah, and then you have a choice. And what, you think it's going to gain you favor by going out there and saying, this is really tough, this four-day-a-week thing?
21: I got to go to work 4 days a week? What?
0: Oh, no. That'd be awful. Happened to see this story, and farmer I know just sent me a text saying, hey, you in for buying a cow again? I'm like, yeah. Yeah, put me down. And then it's like, do you want a half? Do you want a quarter? Whatever it is. You know, we talked about this before, because if you can get meat that way, you know, whatever the cost. Sometimes you can get it cheaper. Sometimes it's about the same. Maybe you pay a little more. It is fresher. There's just no doubt about it.
22: Yeah.
0: And I saw this piece at Daily Wire. And it was written by Will Harris, who is the owner of White Oaks Pastures, a fourth-generation cattle rancher. So the headline grabbed my attention. What a cattle rancher knows about beef prices that consumers don't. I'm like, okay. Certainly been around farmers, you know, a lot in my life.
22: Mm-hmm.
0: Want to see this. And he writes, consumers, you know, feeling the effects of rising beef prices every time they walk in the grocery store. What many don't realize is those prices are the result of pressures that have been building on American farmers for decades. It's like, it's not just gas prices, this or that right now. It's a lot of different things. The U.S. cattle herd is at its lowest level in roughly 75 years.
22: Wow, no kidding.
0: Yes. It may sound like a simple supply and demand problem, but after more than 50 years in the cattle business, I can tell you it's more complicated than that. The shortage we're experiencing today didn't happen overnight. Years of rising operating costs, growing competition from imports, and industry consolidation have forced many ranchers to reduce their herd sizes or just leave the business altogether. And there are efforts underway to rebuild the nation's cattle herd, but it'll take time. And the rebuild's not a certainty. The cow's gestation period is 9 months, then it takes another 2 years for that calf to reach slaughter. A herd rebuild is measured in years, not months. So he goes into details. I won't get into all of it. It's worth a read. But it is true a lot of people have little knowledge of where their beef actually comes from. Because current labeling rules can allow imported beef to be processed domestically and then marketed in ways that leave the consumer with an impression it was entirely produced in the United States when it wasn't. And that's one of the things they're asking for, is to have the mandatory country of origin labeling.
22: I would be more apt to buy something if I knew it was American beef.
0: And you knew,
22: yeah,
0: for 100% that's where it's from.
22: No, I would.
0: And
22: I
0: you'd
22: would
0: probably pay a little more.
22: Definitely would. Yes.
0: I think a lot of people would.
22: Yeah. I'm surprised it hasn't happened earlier.
0: Yes. Greater transparency.
22: Yeah.
0: But, you know, he also talks about there are four major meatpacking companies that process the vast majority of America's beef, like 80%. The concentration has reduced competition, weakened the bargaining position of American ranchers, and placed significant influence over pricing and supply chains in the hands of a smaller number of companies.
22: Mm-hmm.
0: And so people don't understand that a lot of ranchers are not the ones setting the prices. Most are simply trying to stay in business while remaining largely at the mercy of a higher concentrated meatpacking industry. He says, I know because I lived it. And, you know, different people commenting on this were saying, yeah, if you know different farmers you can buy direct from, yeah, do it. It helps them stay in business. That is true. It's really interesting. So we'll see. They're saying this, don't look at this right now as so much a temporary rise in beef prices, but look at it as like a warning. Like, we got to do some correction.
22: I don't want an IKEA steak if I can get a nice one made in Montana. You know?
0: Yeah, well, think about how it's also been demonized.
22: Well, yeah.
0: You know, it's killing the environment.
22: Yep.
0: Yeah. Which is a load when you actually research that.
21: It's the cow farts, right? That's what they keep saying.
0: Oh, yeah. The methane. Oh, terrible. Speaking of meat, and you've mentioned this too, David, all the people that have come in from other countries for soccer, for the World Cup, are loving American restaurants.
22: Oh, yeah.
0: Have you heard this called the FIFA 15 now?
21: Makes sense.
0: Instead of the freshman 15?
22: Putting on 15 pounds.
0: 15 pounds.
22: Yeah.
0: Yes. Yeah, people loving, you know, whether it's the one you had yesterday, Texas Roadhouse, or Raising Cane's, Chipotle.
22: They're guzzling ranch dressing, too.
0: Yeah. Oh, the ranch dressing is a thing.
21: Yeah, do you see Kraft is actually making travel-sized ranch dressing packets now for the foreigners?
22: Good idea.
0: Really?
21: Like, yeah, so that the foreigners can take... I'm like, I don't think I've ever looked for ranch dressing when I've been overseas, but I'd not realize that this was so much of an American delicacy.
0: Yeah. They had some people talking about gaining weight in America.
2: It is nearly midnight in Boston, and we needed some food after we went to the pub. We got Raising Cane's to try. I went for the box combo meal. I'm actually so excited. I feel like I've seen so many people do mukbangs. Oh my god, Mark, that sauce.
0: Mm-hmm.
2: Both is delish. It's almost like garlicky. The chips are really basic, but in the sauce, delicious. I had this back home, this would be like drunk food. Chips are basic. The sauce is delish, though.
0: Sometimes you need an interpreter.
22: Yeah, that's great.
0: People are having a great time.
22: It is.
0: Yeah, you gotta love that. Oh my gosh, there's a new Waylon Jennings song.
22: Really?
0: Did you hear about this?
22: New.
0: There's stuff in the vault. It's been in the vault.
22: Wow.
0: I was kind of excited. Anyway, we got to get to the five stories that we're watching today and a news update straight ahead.

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0: Markley, Van Camp, and Robbins Show. Thank you very much for being here. Jamie Markley, David Van Camp, Scott Robbins, and the five stories we're watching today.
1: One, two, three, four, five.
2: Okay, number five, the Supreme Court rules immigrants may lose green cards if they leave the country while facing criminal charges, even if they have not been convicted.
0: Okay, yeah.
2: Well, there you go. Don't leave the country while you're facing criminal charges. Yeah. It's
0: probably not a good idea.
2: Number four, the Senate has passed the 21st Century Road to Housing Act. This cuts red tape for building new homes to try to boost inventory around the United States. It also restricts Wall Street from buying up single-family homes. It's expected to pass the House and then be signed by the president.
0: Okay.
2: Number three, a Biden-appointed judge. Her name is Sparkle Suknanan. Kawawa has blocked the Trump administration from using a Social Security database to verify voter eligibility.
0: Sparkle.
3: Shingang. Sparkle.
0: Shanga. Joe.
2: Yes.
3: Cool. Kawawa.
2: Yes.
0: Close.
2: Number two, President Trump says that 19 million barrels of oil flowed out of the Strait of Hormuz yesterday. And number one, eight Antifa terrorists who ambushed an ICE facility in Alvarado, Texas, and shot a police officer in the neck have been sentenced to a lengthy prison terms from 30 years to life. The ringleader of the attack got 100 years. The New Republic, a left-wing media outlet, described them as protesters. They were trying to kill people. That was the point of this.
4: Holy smokes.
2: Yeah. Those are the top five stories that we're watching today. 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
0: Okay, when a musical artist passes away and they've got unreleased songs, okay, maybe they're not finished yet. Mm-hmm. Somebody else is going to finish them. You think it's okay then they're released?
4: Yeah, why not?
0: Okay. Some people would argue, well, there's a reason it wasn't finished because they didn't like it. Now somebody else is trying to profit off of that.
4: Yeah. It's all right.
0: Okay.
4: I mean, I want to hear it. I mean, who doesn't want to hear it? If you're a fan of the artist, for crying out loud, yeah.
0: Yeah, because the artist is not going to get judged on it.
4: No, they're not going to make any more music.
0: No. Waylon Jennings' son, Shooter, has been making sure unheard songs from his dad's vault see the light of day. The second installment is coming out. It's a project called Diamonds. And so the title track was released. I'm like, oh, well, I want to hear this. I'm sure you at least want to hear a little part, right?
4: Yeah.
0: Okay. By the way, Glenn Campbell's on this too.
4: Oh, wow.
0: Doesn't sing, but he plays guitar. You don't hear the guitar here, but here's a little sliver.

0: And I see the smile on both of your faces, which is exactly what happened to me when I heard it. I'm like, man, that's really cool. That was done in 1978. By the way, and I feel bad if I don't play a little bit of Glenn Campbell's guitar playing. Because Glenn Campbell, if anything, an underrated guitarist.
1: Oh,
0: I mean, really, really good.

0: Right back into. Oh man, I cannot wait to play that for my dad.
1: Yeah,
0: that my dad was a big Waylon guy. That's where I heard all that Waylon Jennings stuff.
1: Yep, good stuff.
0: Yeah, that was pretty cool. So yeah, that whole album is coming out. That's just one song.
2: That's exciting. That's cool. I mean, for a guy like that, I think that's awesome.
0: This is the Markley, Van Camp, and Robin Show.
1: I like Shooter stuff too. I like a couple of Shooter songs.
0: I saw him live in concert.
1: Really?
0: Yeah.
1: I got the first CD he put out.
0: It was all right.
1: Yeah.
0: You know, I didn't know all of his music. I knew a few tunes.
1: Yeah, fun. It's fun stuff.
0: Yeah.
2: Well, he made the song Walk of Life listenable. He did a cover of Dire
1: the
2: Straits.
1: Dire Straits?
2: Yeah.
1: Did he use the dee-dee?
2: Well, they had a fiddle do that. And it actually sounds like a human being wrote it instead of that monster Mark Knopfler.
0: Scott will hate it. And it seems like Mark Knopfler's a nice guy. I saw an interview, David.
1: Yeah, I think so, too. Yeah. I think he's a pleasant
2: people don't write
1: being.
2: Music like that. Sorry.
0: Okay. All right.
1: The Knopfler-Billy Joel project comes out. That's going to make you insane.
0: All right. What did the New York Times and Washington Post fail to cover? Even Mark Halperin can't believe it. Next.

0: News. I'm Mike Dubosky. It was a treacherous holiday weekend for much of the country, with triple-digit temperatures linked to 19 deaths in New Jersey and power outages elsewhere. Meanwhile, the growing threat now is severe rain and flooding. Ameth Shenoy lives in Naperville, Illinois.
1: It was kind of scary because it was pouring a lot, and the water was almost up till the height of the tire.
0: One person is dead after a fireworks explosion last night in Chino, California. Gabriel Gilmore was visiting his mother when he felt the explosion.
2: Out of nowhere, the floor shook. There was a humongous explosion. The explosion was so loud, it's what I would assume a gas line in a house blew up.
0: Detectives have now taken 28-year-old Darian Traden James Jr. in on suspicion of involuntary manslaughter. And the death toll from last month's earthquakes in Venezuela has risen again. Now more than 3,300 people were killed in the quakes, authorities say. This is ABC News.
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10: High temperatures today will be extending into the lower 90s and it feeling like 100 degrees once again. Rain chances will start to build in the earlier part of the afternoon, mainly along the coastline, and should expand a little bit further inland, including Orlando, by the evening. For Channel 9 Eyewitness News, I'm meteorologist Daniel McFarland.
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0: Markley, Van Camp, and Robin Show. Thank you so much for being here. I'm Jamie Markley, the Gen Xer. David Van Camp is the millennial on this show, and then the sexy boomer. He's loved, he's cherished, Scott Robbins.
1: Yeah.
0: Mark Halperin. I have respect.
1: I love Mark Halperin.
0: For Mark Halperin. I mean, at least as a journalist. It almost pains me to say that. I don't know about him as a guy. He had that rubbing thing going there for a while. That was not cool.
2: He was the weirdest casualty of the Me Too movement, I will say.
1: Well, he went to the anti-rubbing classes, and he's reformed now.
0: For those that don't know, he would rub against female.
2: Rub against females.
0: Little... While being excited.
1: Yeah. Apparently, yes.
0: Was the word.
1: Yes.
0: Golly. If you're one of those ladies' husbands,

0: club.
1: He was talking about what Tulsi Gabbard unleashed the other day, which was, you know, different information that implicated Anthony Fauci for lying to Congress, basically, and knowing all about what really happened with COVID, and then weaponizing the Biden administration to go after people and silence people. And as we talked about it the other day, the question was, well, will it get covered in legacy media? And this is Halperin talking about it.
2: Ladies and gentlemen, New York Times, Washington Post, Wall Street Journal, meet me at camera two. It is an outrage. This is the Senate-confirmed director of national intelligence making extraordinary serious allegations about arguably the biggest story of the last 50 years.
3: Yep.
2: China caused, if this is correct, China caused a worldwide pandemic that resulted in incalculable human and economic loss. And here the United States government is saying that the role of someone who the left considers to be a hero was extensive and extraordinarily deleterious to the interests of the United States. And as best I can tell, you're not covering it, New York Times and Washington Post. Even if you want to knock it down, even if you want to do serious reporting and say the Gabbard report is flawed, how there could not be a word about this that I've seen, maybe I missed it,
3: it's just
2: extraordinary.
1: It is.
3: Yeah.
1: And again, that's the world we live in right now. Mm-hmm. Where you're hoping that if someone thinks differently than you, maybe they're getting at least some of the same information. I mean, things will get slanted one way or another, but what legacy media has chosen to do with so many stories is just not cover it.
4: Right.
1: And it's amazing. And then you try to tell people about it that maybe don't share the same sort of politics you do. Like, well, at least we could agree on this. And they'll tell you, I never even heard that story.
3: Mm-hmm.
1: And you're shocked. Never heard the story.
4: Right.
1: Yeah. And it's people that follow news. It's not like, well, it's my music buddy. That, you know, he hasn't heard a news story in 3 years because he just doesn't pay attention to it. It's not those people. No, ones that actually follow news that just don't hear stories that are huge stories like that.
4: Yep. Or they can tell you all about the reflecting pool.
1: Oh, of course.
4: Yeah.
0: The opening story on all the news shows today.
1: Was the pool?
0: That stupid pool story.
1: Unreal.
0: Yeah.
1: I know ABC yesterday.
0: They got John Carl taking water samples.
4: Yeah. Everybody's doing it, man. It's a big time for pool guys, though. I'm proud of those guys.
0: Yeah. But let the professionals handle it, not John Carl.
1: Well, who best cover any story?
4: Yes.
0: He's got his little vial of...
1: Of course he does.
0: ...pond water in his hand.
1: Yeah. And the whole thing is what? Trump wants it to look good for the 4th of July, the 250th celebration.
0: That was
1: huge deal.
0: That was it.
1: Yeah. There was a great piece, by the way. Daily Wire, this dude... That's right around my age, wrote it, talking about 1976, and he was a kid. And what a huge deal the 200th anniversary was. Much more so than what the 250 is. Mm-hmm.
4: Yeah.
1: It's because you have so many people that hate the country inside the country now.
4: They do. And
1: it did not used to be that way.
4: No, it's kind of sad to me that, like, even with... So there's been some vandalism happening at the reflecting pool.
1: Mm-hmm.
4: Would it kill somebody like, I don't know, Chuck Schumer or any high-profile Democrat to just go out there and just give a quick statement that's like, hey, guys, knock that off, please. Just to say... Not saying that anybody's brain dead enough to go and try to... What, root for algae or something? is going to listen to anything that Chuck Schumer said. But it just seems like it would cost you absolutely nothing to be like, hey, this is a national monument. It's a very one of the most visited national parks in America. Just knock that off. We can have our political differences, but we really don't need to be doing this.
1: Yeah, no kidding, man.
0: And then all of a sudden they're worried about cost.
4: Yeah, right.
1: Yeah.
0: People don't care about the cost of anything.
1: No, they do not. Jeez. By the way, before we move off of this...
0: Maybe if you let illegals swim in it.
1: Well, they said earlier, but what about the poor children that swim in it?
0: Oh, I know. What children?
1: Unreal.
0: All right.
1: Before we move off the whole COVID thing and Fauci, David, did you happen to see what Mays put out on X?
4: I did not.
1: Okay. I grabbed this audio earlier. I forgot about it.
4: Yeah.
1: He said, I made a lot of videos about the pandemic. I think this is the best one. It was done by Grabian.
4: 100% agree.
0: Yep.
1: And it captures the

0: Insanity really well. It's a 4-minute clip. We're not going to play all of it.
1: Oh, but it's good, man.
0: But it will give you at least an idea.
1: Yeah.
0: Of the insanity we all went through that it seems like a lot of people have forgotten.
2: President Trump wrote on Twitter, don't be afraid of COVID. Don't let it dominate your life. Don't let it dominate your life?
3: In terms of responding to a comment like that, it's gross.
2: It's okay to be afraid of COVID, and it's okay that it's dominating your life.
4: Everyone should be afraid of COVID.
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0: This video of this woman looking at her mom through the window, saying she can't come in to visit her.
1: Yep.
0: And there's spliced in, people can't go visit people that are dying because of this.
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17: We're going to trust science. 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
18: Parents who say, well, I need to do my own research, makes you think of that cartoon I saw of the tombstone that said, I did my own research.
0: Oh, yeah. They do a whole thing on doing
19: Republicans have given their voters license to believe whatever they want to believe.
20: Heard somebody say.
0: Not bleed. Believe.
1: I said bleed.
0: I know. Sharpton always has trouble with the teleprompter.
21: How dare you believe what you want to believe?
0: I know. You can't do that. And it just goes on. I mean, it's worth it, man. I know we got to move on. But
1: that is so good, though.
0: It really is.
1: The apologies never came.
0: No.
1: From any of those yahoos.
0: No.
1: None of them.
0: Nope.
1: Yeah.
0: It's that time. Do it a couple of times a day. Go around the table. May not be the biggest story out there, but it caught your attention. David, what's your story here?
21: All right. Well, the Trump administration has a plan that would charge legal immigrants seeking U.S. citizenship $570 more in application fees while eliminating the waivers and fee reductions for low-income applicants. And they're saying, hey, this is necessary in order to fully recover the cost of adjudicating and processing applications for U.S. citizenship. Well, as CBS News puts it, you know, they're MAGA coded. That's what we keep getting told. Critics say it's yet another barrier for legal immigrants seeking American citizenship. Okay, but the waivers and fee reductions for low-income applicants, it's a welfare program to get you to be a U.S. citizen. Why would we do that?
0: It makes no sense. Because competing? So they can vote for Democrats.
1: Yeah, right. Are we competing against another country? We've got to really, you know, juice it up a little bit to get people to come here.
0: Right, yeah.
1: No.
0: What's your story,
1: Scott? Brain dead. My story today involves a baseball player. His name is Jazz Chisholm Jr. Maybe you've heard of him. He's the New York Yankee shortstop. Mm-hmm. He made headlines. He played the fifth inning last night with a blow pop in his mouth.
0: This is after he took one in the sack last week.
1: Yeah. Right.
0: He fouls that pitch, boom, right up under him.
1: Ooh.
0: Yeah.
1: Yeah.
0: So blow pop, huh?
1: He's got a blow pop in his mouth the entire half inning. He's playing shortstop. And people are like, well, wait, what is going on here?
21: Seems like a choking hazard there.
1: Right, exactly. Children do not do this. I mean, did Aaron Boone, the manager, he say, hey, listen, blow pops are fine. If you guys want to put one of those in. Now, other people have said today they're personally not going to be happy until Jazz takes a hot dog out of his back pocket and eats it between pitches. That would be great.
21: He's walking in there, he's got like a big gulp.
1: Yes, right. Just sets it down between pitches.
0: Do you think he shouldn't do it?
1: I know he shouldn't do it.
0: Okay.
1: That's dumb. You're going to what would happen if he did have a close play and he did shove that thing down his throat?
0: Yeah, it wouldn't be good. I'm just thinking there are guys, man, you used to have a big wad of chew.
1: Well, yeah.
0: I mean, you got a rough play. You're going to swallow some of that.
1: You got it. And you're going to become violently ill after that. Yes.
0: Just thinking, man.
1: Yeah.
21: Probably by the analytics, he's like, hey, these hitters never put one in play over to my side of the field. I'm just, yeah. Who knows? Whatever.
1: I don't know.
21: Just blow weird. Pop away.
1: He's out there with blow pop. Going back and forth between the cheeks.
0: For my story, I happen to see this. We just heard about the science from that clip. The COVID clip. Oh, you got to trust the science. Yes. Trust the science. Well, there's research done about this stuff all the time. And a new study says that humans evolved to pay close attention to danger. And we know that, the whole fight or flight sort of thing. But in our lives today, that instinct is being overwhelmed by an endless supply of bad news from around the world. Because most people have it on their phone. It's not just on cable news. I mean, it's with you everywhere you go. And it's not like a uniquely American thing. It's a whole global struggle. And 40% of people worldwide say they at least sometimes or often avoid news. In the United States, it's like 42%. Some other countries like Bulgaria, Croatia, Greece, it's over 60%. Really interesting. But the reason a lot of people do it is because news puts them in a bad mood. They feel overwhelmed or powerless to act. And in some cases, it leads to real life arguments that they also just want to avoid.
21: Mm-hmm.
0: But they're also saying, well, people also don't want to be less informed and aware. So you have to get trusted sources and limit, you know, your intake to what you can handle.
1: Right.
0: And we, of course, suggest listening to these three Jamokes.
21: Yes.
1: Right.
0: So we'll tell you what you need.
1: Yes. Right.
0: But we don't take it all too serious. You've got to have some fun.
1: Got to.
0: Someone's like, you know, you guys laugh too much and you talk about things that are not newsworthy enough. We're not going to change.
1: Well,
0: we got to do what we do or we'd all go nuts.
1: News. We're talking about people protesting algae today. I mean,
0: for algae.
1: Right.
0: Not against exactly. It.
1: They're paid to,
0: yes,
1: to protest for algae.
0: Yes.
1: How are we supposed to take that? Dour?
0: Well, and our theory is laughing at idiots is good for the soul.
1: Exactly.
21: Yes, it is. Yeah.
1: Sometimes it's low-hanging fruit, and it just begs to be hit.
0: Of course.
1: Yeah.
0: Well, as an example, you drop your sunglasses into a toilet. You don't go in after it and then fall in.
1: Oh, see?
0: Nimrod's in the news is coming up. Hey.

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2: You know, a really sad story in Montreal yesterday. Oh. I'm sure you've seen the footage of this where a gunman opened fire and killed a police officer. Another civilian died. It does kind of look like the female cop shot him on accident. But, yeah, just a terrible thing. Well, his manifesto's out, and, yeah, he's an incel communist revolutionary who hates the Jews.
1: Yep, unfortunately, not a surprise, just terrible. More on that later. We got to get to Nimrod's wild one.
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0: All right. Nimrod's in the News. We go to Shaver Lake, California, where a dude dropped his sunglasses into this vault toilet at this California campsite, tried to get the sunglasses, and fell into the vault. Yes, first responders were called to Camp Edison. And, oh my gosh, yeah, he had fallen into the waterless, non-flushing toilet while trying to grab the sunglasses. Oh, goodness. Here's the cop.
7: They advised that the subject had fallen into the chemical storage tank. Law enforcement, Camp Edison staff, fire personnel responded. We were able to safely get him out, decontaminate him.
0: Yeah, it took a while. And that's Nimrod's in the News.

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10: From ABC News, I'm Wayne Cabot. A game changer in the World Cup, the ruling body, FIFA, lifting the red card that penalized American star Folarin Balogun, meaning he will not be suspended for tomorrow's game against Belgium. The Royal Belgian Football Association saying it's astonished by the decision. The AP reporting through a source that the White House made a call to intervene. Today, President Trump thanking FIFA for what he said is reversing a great injustice. The Smithsonian saying it is nonpartisan and always has been, after the White House said that the exhibits there are prepared by people who don't want you to love your country. It accuses the Smithsonian exhibits of having anti-white activism, illegal alien activism, it says, and transgender activism. On ABC's This Week, George Stephanopoulos asked Secretary of the Interior Doug Burgum about President Trump's statement about vandals cutting a 350-foot gash in the reflecting pool.
11: And that's been measured out. So that's just a fact that's what we've got to go back and repair.
12: There's a 350-foot gash?
11: Well, it's multiple gashes that add up to 350 feet.
10: For last night's event on the National Mall, organizers said that the capacity would be 150,000. President Trump is saying that more than 420,000 turned out before the weather hit. And watch the weather again if you're in the east. A level 3 of 4 risk for flooding downpours in places without power still. Eastern PA, northern New Jersey, downstate New York. 300,000 customers still out, almost as many from storms in Michigan. In New Jersey alone, the heat has killed 25 people since Thursday, says Governor Mikey Sherrill. Most were in homes with no air conditioning. Ukraine's President Zelensky says intelligence indicates Russia is preparing a new massive strike. In Iran, days of mourning for the assassinated Ayatollah are attracting hundreds of thousands each day. 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
24: High temperatures today will be extending into the lower 90s and feeling like 100 degrees once again. Rain chances will start to build in the earlier part of the afternoon, mainly along the coastline, and should expand a little bit further inland, including Orlando, by the evening. For Channel 9 Eyewitness News, I'm meteorologist Daniel McFarland.
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25: Orange County delays this afternoon affecting both east and westbound I-4 commutes at the attractions. Traffic lights working incorrectly at Kirkman Road and Arnold Palmer Road. A disabled vehicle on the 429 and the 535 in a crash on I-4 express lanes at State Road 414. The rest of Seminole, Osceola, Orange, and Polk counties up to speed. From the WDBO Traffic Centers, I'm Zach Wagon.
5: 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Common sense. It's not so common anymore. That's why we need Scott Inez more than ever. It's time for Inez Says.
9: 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Happy 250th birthday, America. 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I'm Scott Inez, your host for Orlando's Morning News here on WDBO. Please join me for the show every weekday morning. We have all your breaking local news, weather, and traffic 5 to 9 a.m. right here on WDBO. And make sure you download that WDBO app. Tap the open mic. Let us know what you're thinking, because this is where Orlando sounds off. Okay, let's kick off this holiday weekend with the land that I love. It's Inez Says podcast number 960 in the WDBO app. Well, over the last few weeks, I've reported on the news of American patriotism being at an all-time low right now. And I guess it's a sign of the times. I think our 24/7 news media has an awful lot to do with that. I also think that there is half the country right now that is literally triggered by the guy in the White House for whatever reason. And I think that triggering says a lot about the mental and emotional makeup of half the country more than it says about President Donald J. Trump. I've never been a love it or leave it type of guy, but I got to tell you, like, I'm at the point now where, you know what? If all you want to do is moan and groan and complain about how bad a country it is and has been for the last 250 years, it's time. It's time. And I tell you what's contributed to my changing in thinking. I've spent a lot of time watching these social media videos of these foreign World Cup soccer fans who have come to the United States over the last couple of weeks and have become united with America, with our culture, with our people. They're in love with Texas barbecue, with Buc-ee's, with ranch dressing. Here's just another example here. Go.
0: One thing I'm loving about the World Cup is seeing everyday American people finally get their moment in the spotlight. Seeing the way you've welcomed the Scots in Boston, the Algerian folks in Kansas, the Dutch in Texas, it's just been beautiful. Seeing all this all over my For You page and in the international press has been just honestly such a breath of fresh air. Because for once, just once, the lead story isn't intentionally divisive politics or celebrities or some manufactured rage bait on the internet. It's just everyday American people being themselves, kind, welcoming, and yeah, a little confused at our food choices. These are the real people, like the people who are actually the fabric of the country. Take the random folks I met in Tennessee. I was standing outside an Arby's thinking, what is this place? And they were like, dude, if it's a nice dinner you want, maybe don't go here. Then they pointed me to a local barbecue place, and I ended up having one of the best meals of my life. That is the US I know. And I think that's what the World Cup is showing a lot of Europeans. The headlines will show you a country, but Americans will show you America.
9: How about that money quote at the end there? We can all learn from that. I heard another quote from another World Cup fan visiting America. Here it is. If you want to hate America, watch the news. If you want to love America, drive through it. Amen to that. Amen to that. And there are so many forces out there trying to divide both nationally and, as we've learned from these World Cup fans, internationally. But as the person said, drive through it. You'll get the real America. And by the way, all these World Cup fans loving on America, these are the people, the ones appreciative of America. These are the ones we want in our country, not the folks who hate this country and come here to try to take it down. There are enough of those. And you know, when I think of the 250th anniversary of this great nation, several thoughts come to my mind. And my initial thought always goes to my ancestors, my great-grandparents, the ones who came to this nation in hopes for a better life, not only for themselves, but for their children, for their children's children, for me, for my daughter, her kids, etc. I can only imagine the courage it took to make a decision like that, to entirely uproot and head to a different country, not knowing what is ahead. But that's the point. America, even back in the late 1800s, early 1900s, was known worldwide as the place for freedom, as the place for opportunity, as a place for a future. Now, on my mother's side, my great-grandparents came to the United States from Quebec, Canada. They were farmers north of the border, and with the textile mills flourishing in New England at the time, and with these mills looking for hardworking folks, and let's tell it like it is, they were looking for relatively cheap labor as well on these textile companies. So these folks from Quebec flocked to the New England area with hopes of a better life. They went to towns like Lowell, Massachusetts,
1: Lewiston, Maine, Nashua, New Hampshire, and Woonsocket, Rhode Island. That's where I was born, because it was there that my mother's side of the family set up shop. Why they chose Woonsocket, honestly, I don't know. There are so many blanks that I would love to fill in on both my mom and dad's side of the family. As is usual with families, there's plenty of mystery there, and this is one of them. But they came here along with thousands of other French Canadians, and they went to work. And I'm talking hard work here. They went to work in the textile factories. They branched out as well. My grandfather started a masonry business and worked his butt off to put food on the table for his family. Life was not easy. It was far from easy, especially during and after the Great Depression, but they set roots, they built community, and they built futures for their families here in a country that they were so thankful for. And then you have my father's side, my great-grandparents. Frankly, there are even more holes in the stories of my dad's side of the family coming to America. But what I know is this. My great-grandparents, as teenagers, came to America by boat from Syria. Now, the presence of Syrians here in the U.S. today mostly has to do with post-mid-1960s when there was a civil war there. But the first wave of them, the first wave actually arrived in America in the late 19th and early 20th century. And according to the numbers I looked up this morning, about 90,000 Syrians arrived in the U.S. between 1899 and 1919, like my great-grandmother and great-grandfather. Many were Christians seeking religious freedom and opportunity here in America. So my great-grandfather and great-grandmother came over, and by the way, they came over on the same boat. At least that's the story in my family. And they arrived at Ellis Island not knowing one another. And because of these great family mysteries, I have no idea whether they met on the boat, whether they met coming over in New York. All I know is they both chose Woonsocket, Rhode Island as the place that they wanted to set roots in after they arrived at Ellis Island. Now, my great-grandfather came over with a brother, and the brother actually chose to go to South America. Again, why? I have absolutely no idea. But they went to Rhode Island, and my great-grandfather, he was a character. And as was the case back in those days, he did anything he could to make a buck. He boxed. He wrestled. He sold cars. And as he achieved more and more success, he bought tenement homes there in Rhode Island. And as the stories go in my family, as he was trying to claw his way up, my great-grandfather also ran liquor from Canada to the U.S. during Prohibition. And as the story goes, he was one of the few people that the Providence, Rhode Island Mafia actually trusted to get the job done. I told you he was a character. And by the way, my great-grandmother was the only person who could actually handle him. But when I think about the greatness of this country, I often think about my ancestors, my great-grandmother and great-grandfather on both sides of the family. They came here. They didn't expect to be given anything. They dreamt of opportunity, not just for themselves, but for me, for families decades and centuries into the future. And here we are today. And I look at my daughter and my son-in-law and the life that they're building together. And I think, this is it. This is why my ancestors came here to this great country. This is why, yes, for freedom, for opportunity, yes, to attain the American dream and put money in their pockets. And I'll forever be grateful for their courage, for their fortitude, for their faith, and through their hard times and hard work, I am blessed beyond belief because I live in the greatest country the world has ever seen. God bless you, America, and happy 250th birthday. It's an Ez Says podcast number 960 in the WDBO app, Land That I Love. 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That's coming up. It's an Ez Says on the Weekend on WDBO, 107.3 FM and AM 580.
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1: 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I'm Scott Inez, your host for Orlando's Morning News. 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Join me, Greg Rhodes, Ed Torrance, and Tom Terry Monday morning for all your breaking local news, weather, and traffic. Okay, as we continue to celebrate this great nation of ours this weekend, who better to celebrate with than one of the best broadcasters this nation has ever seen? It's Inez Says podcast number 962 in the WDBO app. Our lives, our fortunes, our sacred honor. During this great time of year, I always enjoy hearkening back to yesteryear with the great Paul Harvey. Many of you probably remember the golden tones of Mr. Harvey. Heck, I remember as a kid listening to this man on local radio thinking, what an authoritative, unmistakable, just glorious voice. The Hall of Famer broadcast his news and comment to over 1,200 radio stations across the nation and the world via ABC and the American Forces Network. And at noontime during the week and on Saturdays, his Rest of the Story segments thrilled audiences nationwide. He was on the air from 1951 till 2008. His programs reached some 24 million people per week. So back in the early 90s, Paul Harvey did a television special called Our Lives, Our Fortunes, Our Sacred Honor. And as we celebrate our nation's 250th birthday, what better a way to commemorate than with the late, great Paul Harvey.
27: Our lives,
6: Americans. I'm Paul Harvey. You remember the cherry tree fiction. A long time after you have forgotten the more earth-shaking, history-making episodes in the life of George Washington, you have misplaced in your memory the details of Ben Franklin's statesmanship, but you remember his flying a kite. Joyce Kilmer was a great military hero, but the only thing you personally recall about him is his poetic tribute to trees. Maybe of this current decade, that which will be remembered best will not be its wars and its moon rockets or its crumbling frontiers or the giants who lived and died. Maybe all that'll survive to linger in the day-by-day vocabulary of generations yet unborn may be the songs of a Memphis minstrel or the reincarnation of electric automobiles. But for any eve of the 4th of July, I, Paul Harvey, do herewith bequeath unto you something to remember. You may not be able to quote one line from the Declaration of Independence at this moment. Henceforth, you'll always be able to quote at least one line. It's in the last paragraph where you will recall when I remind you, it says, "We mutually pledge to each other our lives, our fortunes, and our sacred honor." In the Pennsylvania State House that's now called Independence Hall in Philadelphia, the best men from each of the colonies sat down together. This was a very fortunate hour in our nation's history, one of those rare occasions in the lives of men when we had greatness to spare. These were men of means, well-educated. 24 were lawyers and jurists. 9 were farmers, owners of large plantations. On June 11, a committee sat down to draw up a Declaration of Independence. We were going to tell the British fatherland, no more rule by redcoats. Below the dam of ruthless foreign rule, the stream of freedom was running shallow and muddy. And we were going to light a fuse to dynamite that dam. This pact, as Burke later put it, was a partnership between the living and the dead and the yet unborn. There was no bigotry. There was no demagoguery in this group. All had shared hardships. Jefferson finished a draft of the document in 17 days. Congress adopted it in July, and so much is familiar history. But now, King George III had denounced all rebels in America as traitors. Punishment for treason was hanging. The names now so familiar to you from the several signatures on that Declaration of Independence, the names were kept secret for 6 months for each knew the full meaning of that magnificent last paragraph in which his signature pledged his life, his fortune, and his sacred honor. 56 men placed their names beneath that pledge. 56 men knew when they signed that they were risking everything. They knew if they won this fight, the best they could expect would be years of hardship in a struggling nation. And if they lost, they'd face a hangman's rope. But they signed the pledge. And here is the documented fate of that gallant 56. Carter Braxton of Virginia, wealthy planter, trader, saw his ships swept from the seas. To pay his debts, he lost his home and all of his properties and died in rags. Thomas Lynch Jr., who signed that pledge, was a third-generation rice grower, aristocrat, large plantation owner. After he signed, his health failed. His wife and he set out for France to regain his failing health. Their ship never got to France, was never heard from again. Thomas McKean of Delaware was so harassed by the enemy that he was forced to move his family 5 times in 5 months. He served in Congress without pay. His family in poverty and in hiding. Vandals looted the properties of Ellery and Clymer and Hall and Gwinnett and Walton and Hayward and Rutledge and Middleton. Thomas Nelson Jr. of Virginia raised $2 million on his own signature to provision our allies, the French fleet. After the war, he personally paid back the loans, wiped out his entire estate, and he was never reimbursed by his government. In the final battle for Yorktown, he, Nelson, urged General Washington to fire on his, Nelson's, own home, which was occupied by Cornwallis. It was destroyed. Thomas Nelson, Jr. had pledged his life, his fortune, and his sacred honor. The Hessians seized the home of Francis Hopkinson of New Jersey. Francis Lewis had his home and everything destroyed, his wife imprisoned. She died within a few months. Richard Stockton, who signed that declaration, was captured, mistreated, his health broken to the extent that he died at 51. His estate was pillaged. Thomas Hayward Jr. was captured when Charleston fell. John Hart was driven from his wife's bedside while she was dying. Their 13 children fled in all directions for their lives. His fields and grist mill were laid waste. For more than a year, he lived in forests and caves and returned home after the war to find his wife dead, his children gone, his properties gone. And he died a few weeks later of exhaustion and a broken heart. Lewis Morris saw his land destroyed, his family scattered. Philip Livingston died within a few months from the hardships of the war. John Hancock, history remembers best due to a quirk of fate rather than anything he stood for, that great sweeping signature attesting to his vanity, towers over the others, one of the wealthiest men in New England. And yet he stood outside Boston one terrible night of the war, and he said, "Burn Boston, though it makes John Hancock a beggar, if the public good requires it." So he, too, lived up to the pledge. Of the 56, few were long to survive. 5 were captured by the British and tortured before they died. 12 had their homes from Rhode Island to Charleston sacked, looted, occupied by the enemy, or burned. 2 lost their sons in the army. 1 had 2 sons captured. 9 of the 56 died in the war from its hardships or from its more merciful bullets. I don't know what impression you had of the men who met that summer in Philadelphia. But I think it's important that we remember this about them. They were not poor men. They were not wild-eyed pirates. These were men of means. They were rich men, most of them, and had enjoyed much ease and luxury in their personal living. Not hungry men. Certainly not. Terrorists, not irresponsible malcontents, not fanatical incendiaries. These men were prosperous men, wealthy landowners. They were substantially secure in their prosperity. They had everything to lose. But they considered liberty, and this is as much as I shall say of it, they had learned that liberty is so much more important than security, that they pledged their lives, their fortunes, and their sacred honor. And they fulfilled their pledge. They paid the price. And freedom was born.
1: The late, great Paul Harvey. Our lives, our fortunes, our sacred honor. 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
8: ABC News, I'm Wayne Cabot. President Trump may be behind FIFA's decision to lift tomorrow's suspension of American World Cup star Fallerin Balogun, who got a red card for mistakenly stepping on an opponent's ankle. The AP saying the White House made a call to intervene. The U.S. plays Belgium tomorrow. Belgium's team saying it's astonished by this. The heat has killed 25 people just in New Jersey. This update tonight from the State Health Department. The cooling storms that hit last night have left 300,000 customers blacked out there and in Pennsylvania and New York, but the most outages now are from storms in Michigan. A woman in her 20s was killed by do-it-yourself fireworks.
15: A chaotic scene unfolding in front of a home after a car caught on fire when a large quantity of fireworks ignited and exploded in Chino, California. One of several 4th of July weekend mishaps coast to coast.
8: That's ABC's Melissa Adan reporting. This is ABC News.
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24: High temperatures today will be extending into the lower 90s and it feeling like 100 degrees once again. Rain chances will start to build in the earlier part of the afternoon, mainly along the coastline, and should expand a little bit further inland, including Orlando, by the evening. For Channel 9 Eyewitness News, I'm meteorologist Daniel McFarland.
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25: Seminole, Osceola, and Orange counties this afternoon. Residual delays from the attractions. A new accident. Westbound I-4 express lanes in Orange County. A right lane blocked at the 414. Another broken down car westbound on the 528 just as you approach Turkey Creek. And finally, a broken down car in westbound I-4 express lanes at 441. The rest of Seminole, Osceola, and Orange counties up to speed. From the WDBO Traffic Center, I'm Zach Wagon.
5: 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Orlando's news and talk. Because someone has to say it, and no one does it better than Inez Says.
9: Thanks for being with us on this special 250th Birthday of America edition. Inez Says on the weekend. I'm Scott Inez, your host for Orlando's Morning News, 5 to 9 a.m. every weekday. I hope you'll join me on Monday morning for that. Well, in honor of this history-making weekend, let's look back to some of the most historical presidential speeches in modern history. 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
30: So first of all, let me assert my firm belief that the only thing we have to fear is fear itself. Nameless, unreasoning, unjustified terror.

0: suddenly and deliberately attack by naval and air forces of the Empire of Japan.
1: I do not believe that any of us would exchange places with any other people or any other generation. The energy, the faith, the devotion which we bring to this endeavor will light our country and all who serve it. And the glow from that fire can truly light the world. And so, my fellow Americans, ask not what your country can do for you. Ask what you can do for your country. My fellow citizens of the world, ask not what America will do for you, but what together we can do for the freedom of man. And there are even a few who say that it's true that communism is an evil system, but it permits us to make economic progress. Lass sie nach Berlin kommen. Let them come. All free men, wherever they may live, are citizens of Berlin. And therefore, as a free man, I take pride in the words, Ich bin ein Berliner.
2: Throughout the long and difficult period of Watergate, I have felt it was my duty to persevere, to make every possible effort to complete the term of office to which you elected me. In the past few days, however, it has become evident to me that I no longer have a strong enough political base in the Congress to justify continuing that effort. Therefore, I shall resign the presidency effective at noon tomorrow. Vice President Ford will be sworn in as president at that hour in this office.
3: Today is a day for mourning and remembering. Nancy and I are pained to the core by the tragedy of the Shuttle Challenger. We know we share this pain with all of the people of our country. This is truly a national loss. We've never had a tragedy like this. And perhaps we've forgotten the courage it took for the crew of the shuttle. But they, the Challenger 7, were aware of the dangers, but overcame them and did their jobs brilliantly. We mourn 7 heroes. And I want to say something to the school children of America who were watching the live coverage of the shuttle's takeoff. I know it's hard to understand, but sometimes painful things like this happen. It's all part of the process of exploration and discovery. It's all part of taking a chance and expanding man's horizons. The future doesn't belong to the faint-hearted. It belongs to the brave. The Challenger crew was pulling us into the future, and we'll continue to follow them.
4: There is one sign the Soviets can make that would be unmistakable, that would advance dramatically the cause of freedom and peace. General Secretary Gorbachev, if you seek peace, if you seek prosperity for the Soviet Union and Eastern Europe, if you seek liberalization, come here to this gate. Mr. Gorbachev, open this gate. Mr. Gorbachev, tear down this wall.
5: For the workers who work here, for the families who mourn, this nation stands with the good people of New York City and New Jersey and Connecticut as we mourn the loss of thousands of our citizens. I can hear you. The world hears you, and the people who knocked these buildings down will hear all of us soon.
6: Powerful stuff. And now I want to play for you an excerpt once again from

0: President Ronald Reagan this from his first inauguration, January 20th, 1981, and it's a speech that still today rings so true. Listen.
1: If we look to the answer as to why for so many years we achieved so much, prospered as no other people on earth, it was because here in this land, we unleashed the energy and individual genius of man to a greater extent than has ever been done before. Freedom and the dignity of the individual have been more available and assured here than in any other place on earth. The price for this freedom at times has been high, but we have never been unwilling to pay that price. Those who say that we're in a time when there are no heroes, they just don't know where to look. The sloping hills of Arlington National Cemetery, with its row upon row of simple white markers bearing crosses or stars of David, they add up to only a tiny fraction of the price that has been paid for our freedom. Each one of those markers is a monument to the kind of hero I spoke of earlier. Their lives ended in places called Belleau Wood, the Argonne, Omaha Beach, Salerno, and halfway around the world on Guadalcanal, Tarawa, Porkchop Hill, the Chosin Reservoir, and in 100 rice paddies and jungles of a place called Vietnam. Under one such marker lies a young man, Martin Treptow, who left his job in a small-town barbershop in 1917 to go to France with the famed Rainbow Division. There on the Western Front, he was killed trying to carry a message between battalions under heavy artillery fire. We're told that on his body was found a diary. On the flyleaf, under the heading My Pledge, he had written these words: America must win this war. Therefore, I will work, I will save, I will sacrifice, I will endure. I will fight cheerfully and do my utmost as if the issue of the whole struggle depended on me alone. We must realize that no arsenal or no weapon in the arsenals of the world is so formidable as the will and moral courage of free men and women. It is a weapon our adversaries in today's world do not have. It is a weapon that we as Americans do have. Let that be understood by those who practice terrorism and prey upon their neighbors. As for the enemies of freedom, those who are potential adversaries, they will be reminded that peace is the highest aspiration of the American people. We will negotiate for it, sacrifice for it. We will not surrender for it now or ever. We are Americans.
0: President Reagan in his inauguration speech from January of 1981. Happy 250th birthday to the great U.S. event. 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It's an As Says on the weekend on WDBO 107.3 FM and AM 580.
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0: In 1913 in Highland Park, Michigan, Henry Ford didn't just build cars, he revolutionized how the world works. 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I'm Scott Inez, and that's your America 250 moment on WDBO, Orlando's news and talk.
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0: Hey, welcome back to this special edition of Inez Says on the Weekend. I'm Scott Inez. Happy 250th birthday, America. 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On the agenda for Jimmy today, the socialist surge continues in the Democrat Party. The Supreme Court decision on birthright citizenship. But I begin with what the United States of America means to him. Here's that conversation with Jimmy Failla on the Inez Says podcast. I did my podcast early this week, Jimmy, and whenever I think about America, my thoughts immediately go to my family and my great-grandparents who came here. I mean, nothing. Like, shirts on their backs, that's about it. But they made their American dream come true, and that's what the podcast was kind of about. So when you hear about the greatness of America, where do your thoughts go when I ask you about what America means to you, Jimmy?
1: I mean, on a very serious level, it means possibilities. You know, I was a cab driver 5-6 years ago. Mm-hmm. Now I have, you know, a TV show and a radio show. I was really thinking about this on Monday. Monday, I was down in Palm Beach taping Sean Hannity's podcast. Mm. And for real, as I was taping his podcast, I'm looking at Sean, I'm sitting there in his studio. Like, it really registered with me that we live in a country where I could go from driving a cab to being in a position to sell counterfeit Hannity autographs to my friends. And the idea that, you know, I used to have to do 10 LaGuardia runs for one autographed Hannity Nerf football that I'm selling to my cousins and my neighbors down the block. It's amazing. I mean, who could have ever dreamt of such a thing? But here we are.
0: You really are living the American dream. Like you said, 5-6 years ago, you're driving a cab, and now here you are, the star of Fox News, and this great experiment is still going strong. And Ben Franklin was once asked, I'm sure you've heard this story, do we have a republic or a monarchy? And Franklin's response was, a republic, if you can keep it. Look, there are forces out there trying to tear it apart, but let's hope, Jimmy, but we can keep it well into the future here.
1: I love this storyline, okay? We're very much in a Rocky IV storyline. And what I mean by that is obviously Rocky IV happened at the height of the Cold War and basically the very end, U.S. versus Russia. Well, as America is turning 250, what is on the march like never before? Socialism, communism, you know?
0: Yeah.
1: And we're about to have a head-on collision. And the truth is, it's going to get rejected. It keeps winning in these districts that are, you know, 99% liberal, meaning districts that weren't going to vote conservative. People keep talking about these socialists winning. They're not winning against Republicans. They're winning against the other dopey Democrat that people are sick of voting for. But they're doing it with a tyranny of the minority. Like up here in New York, Mamdani just got all of these Congress people through their primary, but it was only 7% of the voters that showed up.
0: Mm-hmm.
1: You know, so the news, social media, you know, we have a way of amplifying what's wrong with America, you know, because that's what we focus on. But what's right is we're still not a country that supports that. Mm-hmm. And that's how you keep that republic. Because the minute it goes, you know, like if Mamdani's people truly ran the whole country, the Statue of Liberty would be selling feet pics just to keep the lights on. You know, not good.
0: Not good at all. You made mention of this. There's another Democrat Party socialist, Milot Kyros, defeating the longtime incumbent in a House Democrat primary last night there in Colorado. I know the Democrats are calling their party a big tent. There's a difference because they talk about the Tea Party with the Republicans not so long ago, but the Tea Party didn't want to change the country's fabric. They didn't want to eliminate borders. They didn't want to eliminate police. Yeah. They didn't want to eliminate ICE, right?
1: You make a good point. There's a big difference between stop spending money and saying America deserved 9/11,
0: right,
1: which is what these idiots, you know, the gal out in Colorado, as you said, who won last night, is one of them people who said America deserved 9/11. And you realize like how psychotic that all is. And what the Democrats don't get is I understand there has been an official talking point sent out everyone doing a talk show to say we're in a big tent. And for everybody shilling for them on cable news, well, it's a big tent. But what they don't understand is these socialists don't want them in the tent. Like, if they win, the Democrats are going to have to go out to California and borrow a tent from all those homeless people Gavin Newsom has. Because they're not welcome in this tent. Okay, they don't want them around. I mean, if you're like Schumer's getting booed, Jeffries is getting booed. They don't represent the, you know, the current future of the Democrat Party.
0: It's a growing cancer, no doubt, on the Democrat side. And the only one to call them out, as far as I can see, right now on the left is James Carville. That's about it. So how in the world do you deal with this as a Democrat Party moving forward here?
1: Think about that. Carville, okay. A guy, you'll never see Carville on TV and not see him looking like a guy who just got arrested for cooking meth in the fitting room at a Bass Pro Shop. You know, he looks like he committed some unspeakable crime in a fitting room. And I love a Bass Pro Shop, but I don't like the idea that James Carville looks like a meth chef.
2: No.
1: Okay, but the point is, him and Fetterman. Fetterman's the other guy. Only other guy. You got two guys. And what's crazy is, like, the Hakeem Jeffries, you know, they were chanting, you're next. We're going to knock you out next. And he's still going on TV like, nah, man, it's cool. We're good with them. You're not good with them. Don't pretend it's okay. You know when a mom gets cursed out by her kid in public and the mom, instead of, like, kicking his butt the way our parents might have, the mom's just like, it's okay, just hanging out with my little man. You know, it's all fake, okay? Yeah. Hakeem Jeffries, they hate you.
0: Well, I would have gotten a slap right to the side of the face. Real quick, I wanted to ask you about the 5-4 ruling, Supreme Court ruling that birthright citizenship stands. What did you make of that decision here, Jimmy?
1: Well, I mean, I do think it's a scam in the sense that we didn't design the 14th Amendment so illegal aliens and birther tourism could exploit it. It was obviously to make sure, you know, former slaves had representation. And often the Supreme Court relies on precedent. They're like, well, nobody overturned this in the last 100 years, so I guess that means we have to stick around. Okay, done. But this is the moment for Republicans. Like post July 4th, if they don't show up and either A, do something on the filibuster and the SAVE Act, and B, you know, propose legislation, which I know someone did last night, okay, they're going to lose everything, and they're going to deserve to. Because all of us who put them into power, okay, we gave them the Senate, we gave them the House, we gave them the presidency, and we're like, we want voter ID. And John Thune's like, nah. And that's not how democracy works. So back to your Ben Franklin quote, the Republicans have to do their job and help us keep it, because all of these moon bats on the left want to burn down everything.
0: Well put, my man. Hey, listen, thank you, Jimmy. You are indeed living the American dream. Jimmy, thank you, brother. Happy Independence Day, and we'll talk to you next week, all right?
1: You're the best, Scotty.
0: All right, thank you, brother. It is an As Says podcast number 963 in the WDBO app. Cab driver to media star with the incomparable Jimmy Failla. Happy birthday, America. That's going to do it for this edition of an As Says on the Weekend. Hope to see you back here 5 to 9 a.m. Monday for Orlando's Morning News with Scott and Az. Have a great rest of your holiday weekend.

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0: ABC News, I'm Wayne Cabot. Now 25 dead from the heat in New Jersey alone. That update just in from the State Health Department. The victims in age from mid-30s to mid-80s. Most had no air conditioning in a heat wave that Governor Mikey Sherrill says was the worst in 14 years in New Jersey. The cooling storms that ended it may make a return tonight in the same places where the power still isn't restored from last night. Here's ABC's Andrew Dimbert.
1: Severe weather threatening as millions of Americans head home after the 4th of July weekend. The weather already impacting travel in the busy Northeast Corridor. Philadelphia, New York, and Washington all seeing delays. Powerful storms downing trees and knocking out power in northern New Jersey. Lightning adding to the fireworks show in Camden. A similar scene in Lawton, Oklahoma. Other displays canceled due to high winds and heavy rain. The storms delaying the record-breaking fireworks display at the National Mall.
0: Speaking of fireworks, police have a man in custody after a large quantity of fireworks exploded in Chino, California, killing a woman in her 20s and torching a vehicle on the street.
2: Out of nowhere, the floor shook. There was a humongous explosion. The explosion was so loud, it's what I would assume a gas line in a house blew up.
0: Gabriel Gilmore visiting his mother at the time when he felt the explosion. A fireworks ban in Provo, Utah was ignored last night, causing a brush fire. Police are asking for help in finding the culprit. President Trump may have been behind FIFA's decision to lift tomorrow's suspension of American World Cup star Folarin Balogun. The U.S. plays Belgium, whose team says it is astonished. The AP says the White House made a call to intervene. Two National Guardsmen shot and killed a man during a pursuit in Memphis overnight. About 400 National Guard troops are deployed in Memphis as part of President Trump's domestic military surge that began last August. You're listening to ABC News.
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12: High temperatures today will be extending into the lower 90s and feeling like 100 degrees once again. Rain chances will start to build in the earlier part of the afternoon, mainly along the coastline, and should expand a little bit further inland, including Orlando, by the evening. For Channel 9 Eyewitness News, I'm meteorologist Daniel McFarland.
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0: This is Right Line with Drew Steele.
1: Well, happy 250, America. How are you today? We are live. My name is Drew Steele. The newsroom is here. Nina's in the breaking newsroom hanging out with you. That's right. We are live here today, this Independence Day weekend. And God bless this fantastic, amazing, beautiful country. And what a day. So much excitement is out there. The Great American State Fair, the lines are insane right now. So are the temperatures. And it's not anything like...
2: How dare you?
1: It's hot in D.C. I didn't say anything like climate change. I didn't bring that up. Anyway, so just take it down a notch. But anyway, the point is we are here with you today. Anytime you want to watch, by the way, at Right Line News on YouTube and X. And we're on great radio stations across the country. We thank you. We are humbled by the fact that you allow us to be part of your programming day. Thank you so much. All right. So today is going to be a lot about so many different things. We're going to talk about what's going on at the Great American State Fair. We're going to talk about the president and his speech from Mount Rushmore last night, which was amazing. The vice president speaking today. He was in New York, as you had there in New York Harbor. You had the sailors there of the U.S. Navy going through their oath during their reenlistment ceremony. So amazing things going on today. But on the other side of that, let's just be honest where we are. It's 2026. We've got America 250. And there are people who, let's just say, aren't exactly fans of this country. And so what ends up...
3: Not a joke.
1: Yeah, thanks, Joe. And so what ends up happening is we get the good, the great, the beautiful, and then we get the ugly and the bad. And you get a little bit of both. So we're going to explore both sides today, because as we get through this weekend, and we're going to have, obviously, so much to celebrate. Hopefully you're spending time with family, friends. You are taking a moment to stop and reflect and just pause and pray for this country and all of the things that we are going through right now. But no, starting on Monday, we're going to be back at this again, a country that we need to keep and to some degree save from the communist Marxist socialists that are out there. And make no mistake about it, their voices are being heard today as well. The good, the beautiful, the amazing things about America today. And then, of course, the leftists who have something to say. And make no mistake about this as well. As we go through some of them, know that this is for posterity. This is something that they want to have on record with their name on it for the rest of time. Like, this is going to be there. As we look back in the next few years, 10 years, 20 years, we're going to look back at this time, and people are going to be known by the things that they said and the positions that they took. And just remember that. But let's start with this today. Go ahead. By the way, in case you're tuning in for the very first time, I like to transition in between different topics. So let's get to the first topic. The president of the United States at Mount Rushmore yesterday. Just an incredible moment. So much was going on there with his speech. And obviously, people just loving what he had to say as we celebrate this great country. Just some of where he started.
4: We gather on the eve of one of the most extraordinary days in the history of the world.
1: Yep.
4: Tomorrow we mark 250 years of glorious independence and 250 years of majestic American freedom. Nothing like it.
1: Yep, that's right. It's an amazing thing. There is nothing like it. So many people who want to cross our southern border, let's just say, by the millions. And how many are rushing to the other countries out there? Anybody rushing out there? I mean, from this country to their countries. It's like, yeah.
4: In all the chronicles of the ages, never before has any nation celebrated so magnificent a triumph as this one. The one that we are participating in right now. At 250 years, America is the oldest republic on earth. We are the freest people on earth.
1: Hey, I thought we were a democracy. Hey, aren't we a democracy? Oh, I'm sorry. We're a constitutional republic. That's right. That's what we are. I'm just making sure I emphasize that a little bit for you.
4: We have the most righteous and enduring constitution on earth. We are the strongest and most powerful country on earth. And by the grace of God, the United States of America is the most successful, most accomplished, most exceptional nation ever to exist in human history. And it is great to be your president.
1: Awesome. So that was a little bit of the president from Mount Rushmore and some of what he had to say, and a little bit more from the president. By the way, let me just play this quickly, because there was a moment where the flyover took place, and I guess it was supposed to be timed out in a certain way, and well, it wasn't really exactly timed out perfectly, because the president was speaking, and then all of a sudden it's a
4: Van Huysen.
1: There it is.
4: I was waiting for that. They said, you start speaking, they won't interrupt you at all. They didn't interrupt us at all. Thank you. They're fantastic. What great, incredible, talented pilots. Thank you very much. And
1: we're not going to interrupt you. It's like, hold on a second. It's a flyover. I mean, if it happens while I'm speaking, I mean, technically, there's going to be a little bit of an interruption. But no problem. So, and many, many flyovers that have been happening across the D.C. area and in New York and obviously at Mount Rushmore. And if you've never seen in person a flyover, they are just absolutely breathtaking, incredible. And so a little bit more from the president and what he had to say.
4: For a quarter of a millennium, liberty, justice, equality, self-government, and unmatched prosperity have flourished here as they have never flourished anywhere before. There is nothing like what we are doing. The birth and survival of the American nation under God is quite simply the best and most incredible thing ever to happen on this planet by human hands ever. That is ever, ever, ever. No other country has done more good for this world than the United States of America. And we give thanks for these extraordinary blessings. We remember that what we have created in this country is not the natural way of the world. It is not the norm. It is the exception. It is rare. It is priceless. And it is truly miraculous.
1: He's right about all of that. And I like that he brings God up often, because as a God-fearing nation that we have been since our founding, and hopefully we continue to be that way, you would like to believe, and many people do believe, that that's how you find favor, is to make sure that we continue to be. And if for some reason it starts to turn away, well, we got to bring it back. All right, what else did the president say?
4: Throughout the entire story of humanity, most people in most places have lived a life plagued by suffering, poverty, exploitation, violence, and misery. But here in America, in this land, on this continent, we have written a very different story.
1: Yep.
4: It's a tale of adventure, liberation, and unmatched greatness. It's the story of people governing themselves, the many uniting as one, the men and women rising by their own skill and talent to go further and reach higher than anyone has ever gone before. There has never been anything like this.
1: You bet. So a little bit from the president of the United States when he was speaking at Mount Rushmore on July 3rd, obviously this weekend, Independence Day. By the way, we are live, in case you don't know that. And if you want to speak, call up, you can do that, 866-588-8303. We've got a phone line open, so if you'd like to call today, maybe if you're in the car, you're just excited, America 250. And so a little bit from the president, just wanted to play that. The vice president, like we said, was in New York Harbor, and he was speaking to people that were there at the harbor. And the U.S. Navy sailors, their oath during a reenlistment ceremony, a very special moment there. And I just wanted to play this one clip before we get into more from the vice president later on in the program. And I want to play this because here's something that the vice president said, and I find this interesting. I'm sure you will as well.
2: So celebrating, but you will hear a couple small but loud voices today speak obsessively not of our national greatness, but of our national imperfections. They will speak of the powerless and the dispossessed. They will tell you that America is just another country where the weak struggle against the strong. And if they acknowledge that there is anything to be proud of in our history, they'll say it's the fact that sometimes the powerless have won a zero-sum battle. They're wrong. They'll talk about America's sins with the anger and zeal of a brimstone preacher, but without any of the grace or forgiveness that must be present in the Christian faith.
1: So a little bit from the vice president, and I was listening to that, and I was like, no, come on now. Are you suggesting that on America's birthday, 250 years strong, that there are going to be people out there that are going to talk about America's sins with anger and zeal of a brimstone preacher? Really, are there going to be people that are going to do that? I mean, that might be a little over the top, because I can't even... Hey, look, here's Kamala Harris. Hold on a second. What does she have to say today?
3: Since 1934, every October, the United States has recognized the voyage of the European explorers who first landed on the shores of the Americas. But that is not the whole story. That has never been the whole story. Those explorers ushered in a wave of devastation for tribal nations, perpetrating violence, stealing land, and spreading disease.
1: Okay, let me just stop for a second. Now, first of all, to be fair, that wasn't the day Kamala Harris, obviously. I was kind of half joking, but I'm sure there was some letter or proclamation or some video out there where she probably hinted at something like this, because clearly this is the way she feels. But to the vice president's point, yeah, there are some people that are doing that. Now, we're going to get to some of the ones that are in office right now, and that we're going to play in just a little bit. Because everybody has probably heard the audio from the mayor of the city of New York, Zora Mamdani, that we're going to get. What? What do you? What's it? Oh, yeah. All right. I know.
5: His name is Zora. He is a comedian.
1: All right. Be kind. But anyway, although that's true. But the point is that you have Kamala Harris, who was this close. My arms are wide from being the president of the United States just a few years back. And when there are people that are like, wow, if we had someone else other than Donald Trump as president of the United States, what would it have been like? Because that person would have been in charge of the celebration of 250 years of this beautiful country. What would it be like? Well, that's a little taste, a little hint. Yeah. European explorers ushered in a wave of devastation, violence, stealing land, diseases, you know, pestilence, dogs and cats getting along all over town. Who knows what other things could have been said? And if you were thinking, wow, I bet you there would have been some line there for the Great American Fair in Washington, D.C. Well, I'm thinking fair might have been in the game or actually in the event itself, but I'm thinking the event would have been the fairness and equity event taking place, where it would have been about everybody got a chance to bash the country. Now, this all seems very harsh for me to say on this Independence Day weekend, but you know it's true. Can you even imagine if Kamala Harris, what?
6: It's not Kamala. No. It's not Kamala.
7: It's Kamala.
6: Kamala Harris.
1: I know.
8: Just combine comma with law and you get Kamala.
1: Why do we got to do that? Why? Anyway, all right, because we don't get a chance to do that very often. Right. Okay. I get it. So, yeah, I guess the vice president might be right. All right. What else will we talk about today? Well, a lot, as we are here live with you, America 250. We are hanging out. We'll have the top of the news. We'll find out what they're working on in the Rightline newsroom. By the way, anytime you want to check out what they're working on, you can go to rightlinenews.com. That's our website. And if you want to watch, at Rightline News on YouTube and X. Yeah, you know, you're going to have the good. You're going to have the amazing. You're going to have the bad. You're going to have the good in what we're hearing about the Great American State Fair. The lines are insane. Somehow we were told by the left that nobody's going to want to be a part of anything that Trump supports. Yeah, you sure about that? Because you keep doing that. You keep saying stuff like that. You shouldn't do that. And how some people have acted today. You know, we've had pretty amazing moments already where obviously, you've had the vice president speaking today. Yesterday, you had the president talking. We're going to get to some of that. You even had moments, believe it or not, where CNN, I know, hold on a second, where even CNN had to say a couple of nice things, not because necessarily they wanted to, but because they kind of have to. This is Smirkanish. He's a guy that's on CNN. I watch So You Don't Have To. And by the way, you probably aren't even sure who this guy is. It doesn't make a difference. He's got a program on CNN. This is something that he was talking about, a commentary on Happy Birthday, America. And I just want to play a little piece of what he was saying.
9: Economics estimates that more than a million international visitors are traveling here to watch their teams play. And they're sending word back home about what they're actually finding.
1: Yeah, so the World Cup teams here. And the people from all around the globe are coming here to watch the World Cup, and they're sending messages back to their home countries. And guess what?
9: What? The word is good.
1: The word is good? Really? Which is so funny, because I love this country. You listening, you love this country. We all love this country. Well, not everybody does. So what would give them the idea that things are bad? Where would that come from? Oh, I know. It comes from your network, which is a really weird thing.
9: This isn't just one media outlet's take.
1: Okay. So tell me.
9: ABC News, Fox, Yahoo Sports, local stations from Boston to Houston.
1: Yeah.
9: They've all been chasing the same story.
1: Yeah.
9: Foreign fans raving about America.
1: Now, why are they chasing those stories? Can we stop for a second and just ponder? You don't mind if I just... All right. Is that my pondering sound? God, does my brain make that sound? That's really weird. Well, let's ponder for just a second. Really? All of these networks are chasing this idea of what's going on here? Why do World Cup fans love the U.S.? Oh, I don't know. Because it's awesome. We love it. And because maybe, as you've been trying to make it seem like it's such a terrible, horrible, awful place, because most of the time, it's because you've got TDS on steroids.
10: If you're crazy and you know it sounds like this.
11: Donald Trump and his extremist allies.
1: And it's true. You do. That... Maybe they needed to see it for themselves. Maybe they needed to be here and see exactly what is going on in this amazing, incredible country for 250 years. And I love that they had to do that. They are looking at the country. You got a million foreign World Cup fans arriving. They were expecting everything to be really awful and angry and horrible and not safe and terrible. Now, of course, some of those unsafe places would probably be in blue cities and blue states. You might want to stay away from those, and it's not our fault. We try to fix it. But they found us friendly and generous and welcoming. Because that's who we are. That's who we've always been. And everybody knows it. That's why everybody wants to flood into this country, and nobody wants to get out and grab a boat and head to someplace else, or a plane, or anything else, and stay permanently. Yeah, that's not as Bernie would say. That's not what we do do.
12: This is what you do do.
1: I told you.
12: What you do do.
1: I don't do do, but somebody does. So again, to hear some of what people like Smirkanish there on CNN and others are saying, I can't believe it. Well, you should believe it. Even though you've tried to make this country seem like we're awful, terrible, horrible. And by the way, we've got some more examples from the left in this country. The communist, Marxist, socialists, and the Democrat Party, Democrat, socialists, all the same thing. Even the media, all together, have tried and tried and tried. And have talked about this country so negatively for the longest time. And now, all of a sudden, people come here and they realize, it's nothing like you've been talking about. But you want to make it into something else. The audio, in case you didn't hear it, from Zoran Mamdani this week was, I don't even know what to say. I mean, I do know what to say, but it's radio, so we don't really like to say those kind of things on radio. So I'll keep it to myself for the moment. But in a little while, in case you missed it, we will talk about Zoran Mamdani and some of what he said. There's more from a lot of what was going on today. Do we have a little bit more of the vice president today? Besides what we talked about, the calling of some of... Yeah, let's play a little bit of what the vice president had to say before we hit the break here. So let's see. Here's some.
13: Very American thing to ring in 250 years of American history.
2: by parading our naval and Air Force might for the world to see.
1: Woo!
2: But I can't help but consider that 250 years ago, the waters of New York Harbor looked very, very different. While the Continental Congress met in Philadelphia to ratify the Declaration of Independence, General Washington was right here in Manhattan, peering out on this beautiful land and beautiful sea. His attention was fixed on the horizon, watching for sails of the most powerful navy on earth. 1 week before, the British had begun landing troops on Staten Island, and they had landed 32,000 in just over 6 weeks. One colonist still in the city recounted it seemed as if all of London was afloat and heading to the new nation. War was coming, and everyone knew it. By July of 1776, 80% of New York's population had emptied out in anticipation of the coming violence. And that brings us back to our great General Washington. He knew the battles to come would be bruising and would demand much of his men. But they needed to know, through hot summers and cold winters, exactly what they were being asked to fight for. And so, just a few days after the Declaration of Independence was signed, George Washington read aloud the words of the incredible Declaration.
1: Yes, he did. A little bit of the Vice President from today. We'll have more coming up as we are live on this Independence Day America 250.
0: Right Line with Drew Steele.
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19: ABC News, I'm Wayne Cabot. The heat, the most extreme heat in 14 years, leaves 25 dead in New Jersey alone. People in their mid-30s to their 80s. Most had no air conditioning. Heavy storms broke the heat, taking down tons of trees, plus power and internet. Another wave of storms is due to hit tonight and again tomorrow in those same areas. President Trump intervened on behalf of American star forward Fulleran Balogun, whose suspension is being lifted by FIFA so he can play tomorrow in the World Cup game against Belgium.
18: While this is a highly unusual move, there is precedent. Portugal's Cristiano Ronaldo was sent off with a red card in one of his country's last matches before the World Cup. He initially received a 3-game suspension, which would have sidelined him for Portugal's first 2 World Cup matches, until FIFA intervened.
19: ABC's Christian Cordero. Police have a man in custody after a large quantity of fireworks blew up in Chino, California, killing a woman. This is ABC News.
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27: High temperatures today will be extending into the lower 90s and feeling like 100 degrees once again. Rain chances will start to build in the earlier part of the afternoon, mainly along the coastline, and should expand a little bit further inland, including Orlando, by the evening. For Channel 9 Eyewitness News, I'm meteorologist Daniel McFarland.
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28: 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And rely on Ed Torrance for Orlando's most frequent traffic reports.
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1: We'd like to talk about this beautiful, fantastic, amazing day and this country. 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Top of the news.
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1: Now. All right, a couple of stories they're working on. AP Anita Padilla is in the Right Line newsroom right now. Let's see what they've got going on. What's up?
30: Hey there, Drew. Topping the news right now, a dangerous heat wave
3: isn't stopping America's 250th birthday celebration, but it is creating some major challenges. The National Weather Service issuing extreme heat warnings in parts of the country with the feel-like temperatures climbing as high as 107 degrees. Power outages and air conditioning failures temporarily shut down parts of the Great American State Fair on the National Mall as the crowds were trying to get relief from the heat.

0: record-setting fireworks show with 850,000 shells launched into the night sky. Officials are urging anyone planning to see some of the events to drink a lot of water and expect heavy traffic and delays. And federal officials are touting the results of a major crime crackdown in Chicago. Authorities say Operation New Dawn led to 179 defendants being charged, more than 300 fugitives arrested, and 24 missing children recovered, all during a two-month enforcement effort. The operation brought together 11 federal agencies to target violent crime, including robbery, kidnapping, firearms, trafficking, drug offenses, immigration violations, and child exploitation. FBI Director Cash Patel telling Rightline News that the operation chose a whole-of-government approach to dismantling criminal networks. U.S. Attorney Andrew Boutros said that the federal law enforcement must, quote, move at the speed of violence. Officials stressing that all charges are allegations and that the defendants are presumed innocent unless proven guilty in court. Well, if it feels like you've been paying more attention to the gas prices lately, you're not alone. The Trump administration says it's watching, too. The Justice Department and the Federal Trade Commission have now sent letters to state attorneys general saying that they are closely monitoring oil markets for any signs of price fixing or other illegal anti-competitive behavior. Federal officials say volatile crude oil prices are no excuse for companies to manipulate prices or work together to harm consumers. The administration is also encouraging states to enforce their own price gouging laws when appropriate, since the federal government doesn't have the direct authority to prosecute price gouging. The message from Washington: if anyone is using market turbulence to drive up the prices illegally, they could face scrutiny. All right, that is a look at your headlines on this 4th of July. Happy birthday to America. Drew, have a great day and be safe out there, everyone. I'm Anita Padilla, the news director here at Rightline News. Drew, back over to you.
1: All right, thanks, AP, in the Rightline Newsroom. And anytime you want to check out the stories we're working on, it's simple. You just go to rightlinenews.com. That's the website. By the way, anytime you want to watch, once again, at Rightline News on YouTube and X. It's a couple of things that we heard about today. The America 250 time capsule sealed for a 2276 opening. That is incredible. They talked about it on the Talking Head programs this morning.
2: And the capsule was built by the National Institute of Science and Technology in Gaithersburg, Maryland.
1: Nice.
2: It's a 2,000-pound cylinder containing objects from all of our states and territories. There's letters in there that were signed by governors and objects that describe the best of us at this current time.
1: Huh. Okay. Wow. The best of us at this current time, which... Again, can we thank goodness that we've got Donald Trump as president of the United States to put that goodness in America's 250 time capsule, as opposed to what could have been put in there? Like,
3: hey, Esther.
1: Well, not you. I mean, can we put Joe Biden in there? We could have put Joe Biden in there. It would have came out and just people would have been like,
3: "Through an international depression."
1: Because I think that's what people say when they're like cryogenically or something like. Is that a cryogenically thing? I don't know what that is. Anyway, so yeah, they talked about it today. So the time capsule, again, it is one of those themes that you got to have today. And you got to think about, which is, can you imagine if someone else were president of the United States and what this celebration would be like? What would go into the America 250 capsule? I don't even want to take a guess as to what would have went in there. But let's just put it this way. If it was a leftist that was running the country, you can probably figure out some of the bad things. And anyway, let's move on. All right, what else do we have going on? Yeah, do I want to talk about this? Yeah, I kind of do. I mean, I know a lot of people had the opportunity to hear it this week, and I just wanted to mention it. Look, there is fantastic, beautiful, amazing, incredible stories that we're going to play coming up as we are here on Rightline News today on this Independence Day, celebrating with you live. Incredible stories, incredible things that people are doing in this country because they love the country. And then you have the communists, the leftists, the socialists, the Marxists, the ones that the president talked about yesterday at Mount Rushmore that truly do exist, the ones that we are going to push away, because I'm thinking that the minority of voices that are really loud don't tell the majority what to do, or at least have control of this country. Yeah.

0: But there are many people who have made those voices stronger than they actually are in the past. And unfortunately, because of a lot of the indoctrination and the things that we've had in this country for far too long and the things that some people and presidents have done.
1: So what are you saying?
0: I'm saying that, you know, during your term and leading all the way up into the time we are right now with the kids getting into school and getting indoctrinated and all these lefty ideas and different things and woke ideologies. And next thing you they come out and they want to vote and then they're hearing the DSA and they're thinking that's really cool. And
1: shut up.
0: All right, we're going to move on. In that case, you've got Zoran Mamdani. Now, for those that for some reason thought that Zoran Mamdani as the mayor of the city of New York was a good thing, was a good idea, was where the Democrat Party is going. Well, the good part is wrong, but where the Democrat Party is going is right on. Like, this is what they're thinking. This is what some of them are saying. And don't forget, there are a lot of Democrats, and I can prove it coming up in just a second, who are saying things like they agree with Zoran Mamdani and what he thinks about the United States, just to cover their tush. Yeah, I said tush, because they're Democrats that have been maybe in Congress for 10, 20, 30 years. I don't know. And they want to keep their gig. And so they're going to say things to make it sound like they're going along with the DSA because they pretty much know that the DSA is taking over. Here's Zoran Mamdani. And this is the only, I only want to play a couple of little pieces of this because I don't want to make you sick while you're enjoying your hot dog today. But let's just put it this way. I want you to listen to the words, the actual words that are being used in just the first 30 seconds. Is it the first 30 seconds? Maybe it's the first minute of what Mamdani said. I know a lot of people are focusing on the overall hatred of the country, and they're right. But listen to the words that pop up.
2: At City Hall, as I sit behind George Washington's desk, alongside new Americans who came to this country.
0: Can you imagine George Washington if he were here today? And he would just be like, really? You let him sit behind my desk? Come on. You couldn't move the desk out before he got in there?
3: Anyway, maybe that would have been me.
2: I cannot see all of America. But like so many who came before, I can see New York City. The city I see today looks very different than the one that greeted George Washington. In July of 1776...
0: Now, okay, he's talking about and getting ready to ramp up what happened in 1776. All I want you to listen to and pay attention in this is not where he's going with it. I want you to hear the words, because the words are meaningful, carefully thought out. As a DSA member, listen.
2: Our city simmered under the yoke of oppression. The British had imposed a colonial rule so repressive that 250 years ago, 80 miles south, a small group of newspaper editors, farmers, and soldiers signed their names on a document declaring truths that feel self-evident now, but were revolutionary then.
0: I'm just going to stop for a second. I don't want to play a whole lot of this because he makes me nauseous. Literally, he does. But did you notice that? I only played 38 seconds of what he had to say. That's it, 38 seconds. And did you hear the words that he used? Yoke of oppression. He used revolution. He used colonial rule. Does that sound familiar at all? Did you think about that? In the first 30 seconds of what he had to say, he was using the language of the left, the Democrat Socialists of America, all the same thing. Did you see that? Right away, just like that. Even before he got to the really nasty stuff, he used the words to pop off the screen to get the attention of those that follow the Democrat Socialists, because that's the words that they always use about us right now, here. Not 1776, not talking about Britain against the American revolutionaries. No, we're talking about what's going on right now. Make no mistake about it. Those words were carefully thought out and picked. Oh, and by the way, you've got this little nugget. So in case you're wondering, couldn't have been that bad. I don't know.
2: The powerful have always known their answer. America, in their view, is an arena of supremacy, where only a select few are allowed freedom, where not all are created equal. America, if you ask them, becomes less the more people it welcomes. America, they will tell you, belongs only...
0: I can't do it. Anyway, the point is that if you're wondering what communists look like and sound like behind a beautiful desk that was George Washington's, where can we get a couple of people that just maybe, can we buy it from you? I mean, You like to spread the wealth. How about we do this? Can we buy the George Washington table that you're sitting in front of so we can put it maybe, I don't know, in Mount Vernon? We can put it someplace else, and then you can take the money and give it out to all your friends there that live in New York City that need, I don't know, whoever you want to give it out to, because that's what you do, right? You just take cash all day and just spread it out to people that live there, because isn't that the commie way? Anyway, the point is that, yes, there have been more than a few people. It's not just him, who talked so negatively about the country in the past 48 hours. And we've got more, just a little bit more, because this is the day to celebrate. I just want to make sure that everybody understands what we're up against, that everybody understands that we've got the most incredible nation ever in the history of mankind, full stop. I know it and you know it, and we want to celebrate today. But we know that there are people that come Monday, are going to talk smack about this country. But it's not even Monday, and it was yesterday, and they were talking smack, so they don't even wait. But we have to make sure that they are soundly rejected, especially coming up in the midterms. By the way, we'll have some news on that, some news from this week that I wanted to talk about, including, please, please, please, if anybody is talking about what we should be doing about the Save America Act, and there are some that say, hey, listen, we got to get rid of the filibuster. We just have to do it, because if we don't do it, they will. And then you have people that are like, oh, they're not going to do that. They're never going to do that. Democrats aren't going to go that far. When we come back in just a little bit, maybe I'll tease that up, because the president talked about it this week. And we had one pretty influential Democrat who was like, yeah, that's exactly what we're going to do when we get power. And then you have to hear why he thinks they should blow up the filibuster if the Democrats get in power once again. It's interesting. I was going to say remarkable, but maybe that's a little hyperbolic. A little bit? I don't know. Anytime you want to watch, at Rightline News on YouTube and X. And we'll be back in just a minute. My name is Drew Steele, and this is Rightline.
1: Rightline with Drew Steele.
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15: An FA-18 EF fighter, Super Hornet, which is what I believe we're looking at right here, coming your way. You are not going to win. You are not going to overcome their superiority when they take to the skies, because these specific Super Hornets can do air-to-air combat, or they can go on sorties, fly missions.
0: I just want to say, just amazing what we're witnessing there in D.C. for America 250. And you've got Navy fighter aircraft flying over D.C. You've got the opportunity to see America and our strength, these U.S. Navy Super Hornets. And just the skies there flooded with the beauty of these fantastic machines, and obviously in the harbor there in New York, as we've got vessels out there, and the vice president was speaking there a little earlier today. We'll play some more of what he had to say, and just great times. Which, by the way, we got all those vessels there in New York Harbor. I don't know, could we get some to dock over there on Manhattan and maybe rescue the citizens from the communists that are over there? Who's with me? Come on. All right, maybe not. By the way, speaking of the Commie Marxist Socialist Democrat Party, all together, all the same thing, and what they're planning on doing. I mentioned this before. You know, earlier this week, the president of the United States on CNBC, and he was talking about, among other things, the filibuster and some of what we need to do with the Save America Act.
16: Yeah, on Save America. What would you like Majority Leader Thune to
17: act? Well, I would like them to get it passed. What I'd really like is for them to
16: filibuster.
17: Kill the filibuster.
0: Yeah, kill the filibuster, right? What do you say we get rid of it? That would be a fantastic thing, because, number one, we can get things moving, really, really, really good things moving. Things that could be nation-saving, like the Save America Act, among other things. There are things we could do. See, here's the difference. There's things that we can do to save the country, as opposed to the things that the Democrats are going to do that are going to cause damage to said country. How do we know that? Because here's an example. Senator Chris Murphy, who was on some kind of podcast. Whose is it? I don't know. But he is one of the lefty Democrats there from Connecticut. And he was talking about, among other things, this.
18: Every Democrat in the Senate is signed on to Bernie Sanders' bill to raise the wage to 17, right? Which would be life-changing. I think 25 is the right number just because it is not picked out of thin air. $25 is actually the wage that you need on a national basis to just be able to pay your bills.
0: Why don't we just make it $10,000 an hour? We could have millionaires walking all over the place. What's wrong with you? You're thinking so small.
18: Like, do your own math. Like, what is the minimum amount of money you need to pay your bills? You're going to find it is likely more than $25 an hour. But it is also the number that the minimum wage would be today if the minimum wage had kept pace with productivity gains. So as workers have become more productive, all of those gains have gone to the owners, to the billionaire class. $25 is the number that we would have arrived at had workers and owners shared equally the productivity gains.
0: Okay, just wait for it. Just wait for it.
18: Yeah, I mean, I of course we're going to have to compromise, yeah. But we're not going to get any of this stuff done as long as the filibuster stops us from doing it.
0: Ah, and there it is, everybody. In case you were wondering, that's Senator Chris Murphy on somebody's, some dude's podcast. Did I, what? I said dude. What?
19: Please do not use gendered language to address everyone.
0: Sorry. That person's podcast. And there is, you know, I like
20: millionaires and billionaires taking out of their pockets and giving it to the people. And we should have $25, $15 an hour minimum wage, $25 an hour.
0: Like, well, why do you pick that number? You should go for gold. I mean, go right to the top. Like, $10,000 an hour sounds great. Like, yeah. Anyway, point is when he's talking about that and what we can get done and how Democrats could get it done if they were in Congress in power. They would be getting rid of the filibuster. And make no mistake, that's not the only thing they're thinking of. Again, we get rid of the filibuster because we want to do great things for this country. They want to get rid of the filibuster to destroy the country. Understand the two.
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21: From ABC News, I'm Wayne Cabot. A day before the U.S. World Cup match, FIFA is lifting its suspension of America's top player. Florin Balogun can play after all.
22: Totally unintentional, which I'm sure a lot of people know.
23: FIFA citing Article 27 of its disciplinary code, putting Balogun's one-match suspension on hold for a probation period of 1 year, essentially changing the punishment to a warning. FIFA has not shared any details about how it came to its decision. But sources tell ABC News President Trump called FIFA's president Gianni Infantino last week, urging him to review the matter. Soon after it was made public, Trump wrote, "Thank you" to FIFA on social media.
21: ABC's Christian Cordero, reaction from the Belgian team, astonished is the word they used. Mayor Zoran Mamdani is telling New Yorkers to expect possible heavy flooding throughout the city tomorrow when another round of heavy storms moves in around dawn. Flash flooding is happening now across Pennsylvania into Binghamton, New York. Hundreds of thousands still have no power. The heat that the storms broke killed a lot of people, 25 just in New Jersey since Thursday, says Governor Mikey Sherrill. Most had no air conditioning. Many were old, but many were young, some in their 30s. Ukraine President Zelensky says intelligence indicates Russia is preparing a new massive strike, telling his people to be alert. ABC's Marcus Moore at the Foreign Desk says Ukraine has been more than holding its own.
2: The warring sides continue with expansive strikes. Ukraine has managed to successfully hit targets deep inside Russian territory and has employed drones on the front line. And while Russia is feeling the pressure on the battlefield with significant losses and a fuel shortage, Moscow is maintaining its heavy assault on Ukraine. And it comes just as the NATO summit is set to begin in Ankara, where President Trump is expecting